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4: Good morning, I'm Diane Coveney-Garland. Labor MP Luke Gosling is facing calls to stand down after being charged with two counts of assault. Rhys Sullivan reports.
5: Mr. Gosling, the member for the electorate of Solomon in the Northern Territory, has been charged with two counts of assault allegedly against Northern Territory Administrator David Connolly. When asked about his arrest yesterday, Prime Minister Anthony Albanese remained tight-lipped, saying it would be inappropriate to comment while the legal process is underway. Shadow Defence Minister James Patterson says even if Mr. Gosling was to remain in Parliament facing the charges, his position as Special Envoy for Defence, Veterans Affairs and Northern Australia is now untenable. Should he resign from Parliament entirely, it would trigger a by-election in the Darwin-based electorate, one which would pit Labor against both the Country Liberal Party and One Nation. At Parliament House, Canberra, Rhys Sullivan, Super Radio Network News.
4: Australian music journalist and broadcaster Glenn A. Baker has died aged 74. Baker won the BBC's Rock Brain of the Universe three times in the mid-1980s. Firefighters are battling a blaze in a recycling plant in Sydney's southwest. The fire broke out a short time ago in Greenacre. Acting Fire and Rescue Superintendent Peter Murray says there will be some traffic delays in the area.
6: Fire and Rescue have six fire trucks and a duty commander. It's about 25 firefighters in attendance at that location. Firefighters are working to contain the fire and extinguish it. There's been no reports of injuries at this time and people are being evacuated from the business.
4: A Queensland man's been caught driving with a child on his lap on the Sunshine Coast. He was driving on Tiwad Beach last Saturday with a 10-year-old boy sitting on his lap. The 43-year-old has been fined and issued a notice for doing more than 20 kilometres over the speed limit while driving on a beach and driving an unregistered vehicle. Ferry services in Brisbane will resume shortly after staff walked off the job for 2 hours this morning. The Maritime Union is taking industrial action after voting against a wage offer from Translink. A man who helped create the NDIS has been jailed for fraud. News Corp reports James Davies scammed the system out of $700,000 while working as an NDIS planner in Melbourne. The wheelchair-bound man, who is a participant in the scheme, has been sentenced to 32 months behind bars. He'll be eligible for parole in 5 months. An arrest warrant is out for his co-accused, his former carer, who has returned to his native Iran. The New South Wales government's giving $500,000 worth of grants to 16 sporting organisations. Minister for Women Jodie Harrison says the focus is on ensuring girls and women stay in sport.
7: Really pleased to be working with organisations across New South Wales. We've provided funding to Triathlon New South Wales for them to develop an app for girls and women to safely participate and feel safe in participating in triathlons and train.
4: In sport, the Sydney Roosters outclassed the North Queensland Cowboys overnight by 70 points. Collingwood have parted ways with Bobby Hill. Joe Root has been named England Test captain. Former New Zealand batter Stephen Fleming, head coach. Alex de Minaur's moved into the quarterfinals of the Washington Open after defeating Cruz Hewitt in straight sets. De Minaur says the 17-year-old put up a good fight.
8: Glad that I managed to get through, but I'm sure we're going to have many, many battles in the years to come.
4: Scottish rugby CEO Alex Williamson has been sacked. He took over in January last year and was put on leave in May. In finance, the All Ordinaries has opened at 9,122, $1.7125. 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Mostly sunny with a

0: Chance of coastal showers tonight, light winds becoming southerly. We're heading for top temperatures of 18 in the city and the west. Looking further ahead, possible showers tomorrow. Sunny Sunday, cloudy Monday. At the moment in the city, 12 degrees, 11 at Bankstown, 9 at Penrith and Richmond. That's the latest news. Now Chris Smith across Australia on 2SM.
1: Chris Smith across Australia.
2: Good to have you with us this Friday morning. How about we go straight to the open line? Simon, go ahead.
3: Morning, Chris. I brought my mother to Grandparents' Day at St. Ida's Primary School in Brisbane. Geez, it's been a wonderful both the grandkids and the grandparents are here now having a cup of coffee and cake. And I think the Catholic system do a wonderful job here in this state.
2: How good is that? We have a Grandparents' Day where my younger kids go to school, and I don't know who gets the most thrill out of it, the kids or the grandparents.
3: Yeah, it's wonderful. Well, the principal was saying it's the biggest day attendance-wise of the year, so...
2: Brilliant.
3: Wonderful. I just wanted to share that.
2: I'm glad you did. And if you ever get a chance as a grandparent to go along, make sure you do, because they are terrific days. Well organised. You know, it's not a boring event at all. There are not endless speeches. It's not one of those, you know, school assembly events. And you just get to do activities with your grandkids that they wouldn't normally have a chance to do.
3: Yeah, it's wonderful. They're full of energy now.
2: What was the cuppa like?
3: Not too bad. No, sorry, I haven't had one yet. Mum's had one. I'm just going to have one.
2: Okay. Enjoy it, Simon. Thank you very much for your call. Well, the conversation around women's rights continues to raise some of the biggest questions in society, from women's spaces and fairness to inclusion and where the boundaries are. We've spoken before to Sally Grover and her legal battle surrounding the Giggle versus Tickle case, one that became a major part of a national conversation around women-only spaces, discrimination and the law. That is the definition of a woman. Now another woman, Noam's Whitney, is facing her own legal challenge after a dispute involving her women-only pole dancing studio raised similar concerns a week or so ago. We are seeing clear parallels between the experiences of Sally Grover, founder of Giggle, and Noam Whitney, the owner of Queens of Pole and Dance. They're joining us together this morning to unpack their experiences and have the wider conversation about where we're going with women's rights. Sal, Noam, thank you so much for your company.
4: Thanks for having us, Chris.
2: Now, what's going on here? You're both from the Gold Coast, so the Goldie has become the epicentre for an international definition of what a woman is. Quite extraordinary.
4: It's quite amazing, considering on the Gold Coast, I mean, with such a beach surf culture, there's really no hiding who's a man and who's a woman here, that's for sure.
2: That's so true. So, Noam's, you would have been well aware of Sally Grover and her case.
5: I have been tracking it, yes. Not in full extent like I have been now, but I was trying to keep up with all the little updates as they progressed along, because I knew that there was a chance that it could also impact me and my business.
2: Oh, you knew that before it became an issue?
5: Not really. I didn't think it would be, like, obviously I'm a women's only space and I thought that was enough advertising to safeguard me from the situation. But there was, I guess, part of me way back in the back of my brain that was, you know, aware that maybe this could actually impact me as well.
2: So, Noam, just briefly detail how a transgender woman, a biological man, upset the apple cart at the Queens of Poland dance.
5: Well, they came along to a free trial class, 30-minute, you know, new member, new community to our space. So they've never done pole before. They've never come into our studio before. They came along to our session and halfway through the session openly disclosed that they identified as a woman, which then came very visibly uncertain with the other women in the class. And then a month later tried to return and was informed that we were unable to accommodate.
2: And the reaction from your women in the class, how did they react to a man, you know, gripping onto a pole the way a man would with his own separate genitalia?
5: Well, the instructor at the time who was running the class did say to me that the other members became very visibly uncertain in the class. There was a mother and daughter team in there who started to, you know, try and make their pants longer and kind of went into a bit of a recluse almost. And then following on from that, we had no communication from any of those attendees, and we normally have a very high success conversion rate of those sessions.
2: Do you think, and I've thought this from the moment I heard your story, do you think this was an intentional effort to make a point?
5: Unfortunately, yes, I do agree. There are multiple studios, well, now to my knowledge, all studios across the Gold Coast and Queensland, in fact, that are open to women and women identifying or even all gender spaces. And then, so in this instance, the fact that this person has come to my studio, it does seem like a very targeted incident.
2: It sounds similar, Sally, to what you have been through. I would have thought that in both instances, this was a case of trying it on to create an issue out of nothing to make a point.
4: Well, I think that that's just the realm of this that we're getting into now, is that because obviously in Australia you have all human rights commissions captured by gender ideology, the government, the courts. So there seems to be this opportunity for men who claim to be women to go into women-only spaces, and when we say no, use all of these devices they have at their disposal against us.
2: Yeah.
4: This is one of the big points that I've been making for such a long time, is that women don't have any of this institutional power. We don't have anyone to turn to. I recently was fortunate enough to finally have a meeting with Senator Katie Gallagher, who is the Federal Minister for Women. And the point I wanted to make with her is, where are we supposed to go for help? Because we don't have anyone on our side. We're constantly told that this group of people is the most marginalized, vulnerable group in society, but they've got everyone on side. Right. What we are asking for is just to be able to have women-only spaces. You can have your other spaces. You can have women plus men who claim to be women's spaces, you know, men-only spaces. You can have trans-only spaces if you want. We're just wanting to be part of that equation of having women-only spaces. And if they don't allow us to have them, we are the ones being marginalised and discriminated against.
2: When you heard of Gnomes' experience, did you reach out to her?
4: Well, I'll tell the story. Gnomes sent an email. I was just happened to be sitting there when it arrived, and I saw just sort of the preview of the email, and I was like, I think I should read this. And I read it and said, call me straight away. And we spoke and realised that we actually live very close to each other. And it was just, okay, all systems go. Like, if you are willing to fight this, this is an important thing to fight. Because, you know, I think that there have been a lot of women in Australia just sort of seeing this out of the corner of their eye and thinking that, oh, it won't happen to me, or, oh, she must have done something wrong to deserve this. And no, I haven't. I wanted to run a woman-only online platform. Anything that's exclusively for women is vulnerable, and we need every woman to stand up and say, no, it's not about hate. It's not about exclusion. It's about including women in society who want women-only spaces. That's all we're saying. It shouldn't be controversial at all.
2: It's not. It's not. Gnomes, after the complaint was made and the matter moved towards the Queensland Civil and Administrative Tribunal, that must have been very confronting. But how far are you prepared to go now with this? Having spoken to Sally, having shared stories and the process she has been through, how far are you prepared to go?
5: I'm willing to go as far as I need to go to try and make legislation change, just so we've got these women's only spaces.
2: So could that mean another level of appeal in another court?
5: Unfortunately, yes, I fear that might be where we end up, definitely.
2: And Sally Grover's input into all of this, has this emboldened you to carry on?
5: Look, having someone that has lived experiences is definitely helping me. I feel for Sal, being, you know, 4 years ago when she started her fight, not having the support that I've been blessed to have this far.
2: Yeah.
5: And also a kind of a guide to see where this could potentially go and what barriers we're up against along the way.
2: Yeah, she broke the ground for you. What's been the reaction now that this story has travelled far and wide and people on the Gold Coast in particular are across it? What's been the reaction from the general public?
5: Look, it's been a bit mixed, to be honest, but we're focusing on the ones that are seeing the value that female-only spaces have for communities like our very own. It's not just pole dancing, as we've seen. It's, you know, online apps, it's community groups, it's, you know, all those kind of things that are already out there. So we're focusing on those that are really supporting and very pro-women spaces.
2: So you've been bucketed as well. Some people have been very brutal in their summation of this case.
5: Definitely. We're hosting a pole dancing competition this weekend that has been almost boycotted completely by particular communities, and a lot of our sponsors and competitors had to remove themselves from the event from fear of association.
2: That is ridiculous.
4: Yeah, I think that this is actually one of the biggest points, and it's just so infuriating. You know, I've been in this fight now for 6.5 years. And again, we're hearing from politicians, from media constantly, this group is just so vulnerable. No, they're not. You say no to them, they take you to court, they send you threats, they try and destroy your business. Just recently, there were men in the street holding signs with death threats towards me, naming me, wanting me put in a men's prison. This is the worst of male behavior. It's important for everyone to understand that we are very aware that good men don't try to go into women-only spaces. Women-only spaces don't exist for those men. It wouldn't even occur to a good man to go into a woman-only space. They're not the problem. The moment you're dealing with a man who is determined to go into a woman-only space, you're dealing with somebody who is going to ignore women's boundaries.
2: So you're both facing these aggressive activists, aren't you?
4: Yeah, 100%. And so there needs to be a wider conversation about how these activists are treating women and how unacceptable it is that we have to deal with threats and, again, have nowhere to go to report them. We don't have any human rights commissions on our side that we can go and say, hey, we're getting threats here. This is scary. We are completely on our own navigating this. And sometimes, yeah, it is. It's really, really scary.
2: Gnomes, I get the feeling that you're steeled for a fight.
5: I am, definitely.
2: That's good to hear. That's fantastic. And I'll let you get together, no doubt, again, and as you fight the good fight together. Sal, Gnomes, thank you so much for your time.
4: Thanks so much for having us.
2: Good on you. Sally Grover, founder of Giggle, Gnomes Whitney, owner of Queens of Pole and Dance. Can you believe we're having a discussion in this country about what is a woman? The politicians in Australia need to wake up to themselves and talk common sense in this area, and stop being inflicted by ideology and activists.
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6: Northmead, van broken down, Old Windsor Road. Lane 1 southbound, just past Cullen Highway. Mount Toma, work on the Bells Line of Road. Traffic slow in both directions. 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I'm Ian Wallace with the latest traffic on 2SM 1269.
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0: We've got a new word to get our heads across, a word that I must admit I have heard, but I never really understood what it meant. The word RIZ has officially made it into the dictionary. RIZ, R-I-Z-Z. And I think that proves the dictionary is getting a little bit too relaxed. Basically, if you can make someone laugh, hold a conversation, or win them over, apparently you've got RIZ. You've got RIZ. Every generation has its words, but some of them make you stop and think, really? That's an official word now? RIZ? Before RIZ had a name, there was something called old school charm. Before dating apps, before the technology buzz, people had to do it the old fashioned way. You had to walk up to someone at a dance and ask them to go out with you face to face. You had to call their house. Ask their parents whether you could take their daughter out. That's what I did. And you'd have to find the courage to introduce yourself. All of that has gone by the wayside. They just get online now. RIZ. Have you ever heard the word RIZ before? Maybe I'm just so old that I haven't been across the language of the... I've got kids, though. I've got four kids. They don't use RIZ. Who uses RIZ? Can't be a word. We've got to protest somehow. Let's go to the open line. 13 12 69. There's no radio station that starts with 1 2 on their open line. How did I get that wrong? Joe, good morning to you.
1: Good morning, Chris. How are you?
0: I'm well. Can I ask you a question without notice? Have you ever heard of the word RIZ?
1: Never.
0: RIZ.
1: I use all the Aussie slang, I can assure you.
0: That's not Aussie. That's not even... I don't know what that... That is slang. It's obviously slang of the very young generation. You've got a little bit of RIZ. It's actually a term of endearment by the sound of it, but I can't imagine myself ever using it. Go ahead, Joe. You didn't want to talk about RIZ.
1: Look, there's two things I want to be concerned about. The Albanese government, with this situation with the young people that are home buyers, right, probably bought their houses due... during the time when there was 2% interest rates, 1.9, 2.3. And they were assessed as affordable at the time. And when I've been in finance before. When they assess the loan, they allow a 2% difference. So in other words, when they assess the loan, if it's 2%, they assess the affordability of the client on 4%.
0: Right, okay. That makes sense.
1: These people now have gone to 6%. And they can't afford the loans, the repayments due to the rising costs of food, electricity, fuel, everything else. And not falling in line with that is their income increase. So what happens when they call the bank up to get a bit of relief? The banks don't do anything. They just keep putting reports on their credit report that they are missing payments. And the other option, the only other option that person has is to apply for a hardship, which means that goes on the credit file for 12 months. And if they try and refinance elsewhere at a better rate, nobody will accept the loan.
0: Right.
1: The banks protect themselves with this late reporting history and this hardship. Now, once you miss a payment on your home loan that gets reported as missed, you are locked in for 2 years. You can't go anywhere else.
0: Uh-huh.
1: This is where the law stinks. Now, the Albanese government has got no awareness of any of this. The finance minister has no awareness.
0: Why do you say that they wouldn't know that?
1: Because they're not doing anything about it.
0: That doesn't mean they don't know about it. But anyway, what should they be doing about it?
1: Well, the legislation should change. And there should these late payment history, once the loan's been paid 3 months after consistently, it should be removed off the credit report.
0: Yeah, yeah.
1: They're free to move on.
0: Yeah.
1: If they want to. But no, they're locked in the 2 years. And we have about 30 million credit files in Australia who are all run by Equifax, an American-owned company. They are impossible to deal with if you've got an issue. You ring up, you're speaking to somebody on the other side of the world that hasn't got access to anything except your credit report. There's nobody you can speak to complain about the issue or get the situation fixed.
0: Yeah.
1: It's a very, very bad, very bad issue at the moment.
0: Yeah, well, it sounds like it is. But on top of that, we've just crushed the housing industry senseless, haven't we? There are now signs that there are drops of about 15% in the June quarter for new mortgage applications. The National Australia Bank revealed this overnight. New mortgage applications, a fall of 15% in the June quarter. That's a 15% drop in a young couple's aspirations in life.
1: Absolutely. And this is just going to get deeper and deeper unless we get this government out and get somebody in that knows what they're doing.
0: All right. Good on you, Joe. Thank you very much for your call. I want to get back to this issue about women's rights. We've spoken to Sal Grover, Gnomes Whitney. I want to turn to another major legal development in this area. The New South Wales Supreme Court has dismissed an appeal from Kiralee Smith and her organisation Binary Australia, upholding a finding that social media posts targeting two transgender women involved in community football amounted to unlawful vilification. Now, the transgender women, biological men, were playing in a female competition, which, as you may know, I find abhorrent. Kiralee Smith has strongly rejected the ruling from the New South Wales Supreme Court, saying the case raises bigger questions around women's sport, freedom of expression, and whether women feel able to speak openly about these issues. She is the leader of Binary Australia and on the line right now. Kiralee, thank you very much for your time.
2: Thank you for having me, Chris.
0: I don't know how many times we've spoken about this case over the years, but I always thought you would be victorious because I thought at least, you know, learned members of the bench would understand what freedom of expression and how important that is, and also the fact that women need to be protected, but obviously not.
2: Well, look, it's quite bewildering, Chris. You know, all, you know, from the beginning, it's now 3.5 years. The social media posts, I can say, I can't name the players. I don't need to name the players because we're talking about a policy here. But we did use examples of policy failure that came from the public domain. So these were images and screenshots from the football associations themselves. We simply reshared them and asked, why are men in women's sport? We talked about the consequences of men in women's sport. And
0: they have been, injurious consequences, haven't they?
2: There's been terrible consequences, and it's been really difficult, and it's been really complicated because not only have I, you know, been penalised and ordered to pay $95,000 in damages to two men, I've been ordered to, you know, post a public confession on every single, you know, social media page that I am involved with. But it's also been now weaponized by sporting organizations to say to their players, to their coaches, to parents, do not use examples, do not oppose this policy. And if you do, you will also be taken to court under the Anti-Discrimination Act that protects men who wish they were women more than women themselves.
0: It's just outrageous, the fact that one deserves more priority and credence than the other. You know, at the end of the day, you can respect someone who wants to be a woman but is a man. That's fine. But there are certain things that cross the line. And sport in particular, where you've got men who've gone through the advantages of testosterone during puberty, are playing in women's sport. It's an outrage.
2: It is an outrage. And we've had male and female divisions for a reason, because there are advantages for males in female sport. And women don't consent, Chris, either. We hear so much, you know, this buzzword consent. Where's the consent? Women need to have the opportunity to play female-only sport. They can play mixed sport if they consent to playing with men, but they need a place in Australia, not just on the sporting field, but in the change room, Chris.
0: Yeah.
2: They can feel safe and dignified and have a fair playing field. And basically, that right has been erased in Australia, and people like Sal Grover and Gnomes and myself and Jasmine Sussex and others are fighting this in the courts, but we're not winning because bad laws that defy nature and defy reality are being upheld.
0: Yeah, that is the stumbling block, and it should not be the stumbling block. It wouldn't be if it weren't for Julia Gillard, who made that ruling. So What about you now? You've got a big fine to pay. You could take it further, could you not? Or what are you going to do?
2: We can take it further, and I believe we're filing our intent to appeal today. So that's our next step. I don't accept, the vilification charges. I don't accept that those damages are reasonable or realistic. And I think that women, not just women, all people in Australia should have the right, not just to free speech, but to truth speech, Chris.
0: Yeah.
2: Everything I've said is true,
0: yeah.
2: Can be backed by evidence, is evidenced by reality, and we have to challenge these bad laws.
0: Well done. Well said. Keep fighting. Three women in the space of a half an hour on this program who should be admired for your fight and courage. Thank you, Kiralee.
2: Thank you, Chris. I appreciate it.
0: Okay, leader of Binary Australia, Kiralee Smith. Can you believe that our courts are that screwed up, that they're that twisted, that they've got to go and back men who intimidate young girls on the football field, cause them injury, and then we've got a football association that allows that to go on. They should be damned as well.
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4: Wentworth Hill, truck broken down, Cumberland Highway southbound, the right turn to the Great Western Highway. North Mead, a van broken down, Old Windsor Road. Lane 1 southbound past the Cumberland Highway. KFC have just wrapped up a new Christmas in July daily deal. 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I'm Ian Wallace with latest traffic on 2SM 1269.
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0: Diane, what's happening?
10: Thanks, Chris. A driver is on the run after hitting two cars and crashing through a fence in Sydney's northwest. Dozens of people are missing, feared dead, after an explosion in a mine in Pakistan, and round 22 of the NRL will continue tonight. We'll have those stories and more at the top of the hour.
0: Good on you. Thank you for that. We're going to get to the Oz Trucker in just a short moment. Lots to talk about with Mike Williams. But I want to get back to Riz. I'm trying to work out the origins of Riz. I think Max has got it right. He sent me an email. He said, hey, mate, the word Riz shouldn't be in the dictionary as it is only a shortened word for charisma. That makes sense. Okay, so I've got the origin under control. But if we put in the dictionary all the things that we shortened, the dictionary would be twice as big as what it is. Riz is just a shortened word. Max, you're dead right. Why are we putting shortened words in when you've got a word like charisma that can be used? And if someone wants to use the word Riz, I'm sorry, that's slang. Do we put endless slang words in the dictionary now? I don't get it. Nathan writes, as a 42-year-old, I've never used the word Riz, and I don't plan on it either. Leanne says, Chris, I'm 32, love the show, and I've never used the word Riz before. I got divorced from my husband 3 years ago and recently went on my first date. The guy I was seeing told me how much Riz I had because I bought the first round. Oh, well, hey, that might teach you something about going anywhere near him if he's getting you to buy the first round. Let's just say I think dating might be done for me. Yeah. Whatever happened to the old-fashioned thing? The men bought the drinks. Another one here, Jeanette. Riz is such a ridiculous word to be considered in the dictionary. My kids use it all the time. I've got Riz, they'll say. They're only 6 and 12, and I'm bloody hoping they're not actually using this so-called skill at those big, ripe ages. Riz. It's just a shortened word for charisma, so how does it get in the dictionary? I could come up with a whole heap of shortened words that I use that shouldn't be anywhere near the dictionary. I need some help with this word. This has upset me today. The Oz Trucker is on the line, trucking industry Hall of Famer and host of the podcast On the Road. Mike Williams, welcome to the Super Radio Network.
11: Thanks for having me, mate. How are you going?
0: I'm doing very well. I bet your trucking mates don't use the word Riz.
11: No, they use other words.
0: Don't go there. That's for a separate dictionary.
11: They're very descriptive, mate. There's no doubt or confusion about what they mean.
0: Very true. All right. There was no confusion about what Dr. Anthony Fauci was in that Senate Homeland Security Committee hearing yesterday, because he blurted out all the same responses each and every time, even when he was asked, what colour is your tie? What's the colour of the carpet in this room? He said, I'm taking the fifth. So he just didn't. And I think, and no doubt you've either saw it live or saw some of it, I think he actually did himself a great disservice, because it showed how arrogant he was and how much... I think it showed that he was unable to defend himself, which made what we went through during COVID even more hurtful.
11: Mate, I would dearly love to see this man get his comeuppance, and everyone who support him. 111 times on the advice of counsel, I'm not going to comment. I was just gobsmacked, and when it came to what colour tie you're wearing, what colour's the carpet in front of you, what day of the week is it? I mean, they're objective facts. You can't... What is the point of saying I'm not answering that? As you say, it just shows how arrogant the man was.
0: Let's play a few things for you to give you some cues as to how to address this issue, because you have been, right from the middle of COVID, you have been very critical of the rules and regulations we all faced, some of which were instigated by this very person and followed and replicated around the world, like by the Morrison government. Senator Rick Scott weighed in during this hearing yesterday, sharing his thoughts on the Fauci hearing. Take a listen.
12: Dr. Fauci, I want to close with this. Here's how you impacted my family and people close to me. I have daughters with children. You can't imagine the questions they had around vaccines for their kids and themselves, and the pressure, the unbelievable pressure to make the right decision for their health. I can tell you, pregnant women who worked with me were so scared because every time they went to the doctor, they were told something different about taking the vaccine. And you caused this. Imagine being a mom trying to protect their kids, or an expectant mother trying to figure out what to do. Every 3 weeks, a doctor tells you a new set of guidance on a vaccine. The haphazard information you released and pushed on the American people with little research is appalling, and why there's so much distrust in our institutions today. That trust is crucial to public health, and you, more than any person or event in my lifetime, have destroyed that trust for millions of Americans. You lied to hundreds of millions of people amid the worst public health crisis in a century. You failed to follow your own guidance. You forced people to watch their loved ones die alone over the phone. It's disgusting. You destroyed the federal government's credibility when it comes to public health. We have entire generations of Americans who, rightfully so, do not trust our institution to keep people safe because of you. This has destroyed decades of progress and lifetimes of work because you wanted to fuel your own ego and be the center of attention.
0: And you wonder why, Mike Williams, parents are not getting their kids vaccinated now. It all stems from what we were told, promised, sold during COVID, yes. And they didn't come true.
13: Well, the trust level for the health authorities now in this country, I think, is just as it's just about zero. I know. For me personally, I spoke out about it right from the start. There were others, you know, such as yourself, who were reporting what was said, and I mean, I don't hold anyone who was commenting like yourself, for example, with the information that you had to account for it. But I certainly hold those people who knew much better. I certainly hold the doctors in our health system accountable for what they said. There were very few who spoke out about it. You and I both know of the ones that did that were ultimately paid the price. And that was a very chilling effect on the rest of the community and the health sector. And the reality of it was you only needed to have a look at what was going on. That cruise ship, for example, was a perfect test tube for what was going on with COVID. And it was just a bad case of the flu. We know that now. Mm. I cannot believe the thing that disgusted me most and still does about the whole thing was that we were locked away. Our rights were stripped from us one after another, just yep. 2 weeks to flatten the curve. Yeah. You know, we need to get this amount of herd immunity.
0: And if you take the jab, you can't bullshit. Spread. You can't spread COVID-19 and all that sort of stuff that proved to be false.
13: Yeah, the lack of logic that was involved in the way that some of the decisions were made, and the willingness of some of the politicians, Andrews, for example, but they were all as bad as each other. They were all complicit, every single one of them. And no one had the guts, apart from a very few like Craig Kelly, for example, and Malcolm Roberts, etc., had the intestinal fortitude to stand up and be counted. I mean, I had a big discussion with the boss of the TWU at the time, talking about constructive dismissal. And he agreed that having people being forced to have the jab in the trucking industry was constructive dismissal. And any other time, the union would have been all over it and fighting about it. But yet they just folded their umbrellas and went home. I couldn't believe it.
0: You mentioned Craig Kelly. He also weighed in on the Fauci testimony yesterday.
13: Yeah, he did, yeah.
0: Posting on X about his own experiences during the pandemic. And Kelly wrote this, Fauci admitted in his own diary that COVID was nothing more than the flu. I wonder if I'll now get an apology from the ABC for their attacks upon me telling the truth that the death rate from COVID was being widely exaggerated. Well, the same applies to Channel 9 because they got stuck into Craig Kelly there too.
13: Well, Ali Langdon was a disgrace at the time. She was so arrogant, and the way she treated Craig, beyond description. In fact, and all these people that got up and did these ads, you know, to me, I don't know, mate. It just makes me so angry. I had to have two jabs or I would have had to have stopped working. And I couldn't afford to say no.
0: No.
13: And, yeah, otherwise, you know, at 60 years of age, I'd have been back to where I was in my, you know, 20s.
0: Yeah, at the time, I was on radio and television, and I was interviewing so-called eminent immunologists on a nightly and weekend basis, like regularly, and they were convinced that this was the superb jab that everyone had to have. They were even bagging ivermectin, which we've now found out is a treatment that should have been used and could have been used instead of getting the jab. But the media was down on ivermectin. Everyone seemed to be treating ivermectin, and they called it a horse parasite medicine. Yes, it's used for that, but so are many, many other drugs that humans take that are effective. But that was bagged endlessly. We had doctors who still can't work to this very day who used ivermectin on some of their patients effectively, and they still can't operate. They still can't go back to work.
13: No, I know. And to me, it just makes your mind boggle when you think of the amount of pressure that was put on people to say or do nothing. At least if you couldn't do anything positive, you were told to shut up. And we all got it. I certainly got it. How I never got barred from social media is beyond me, because I used to do a minute with Mick then.
0: Yeah.
13: And, you know, there are a few favourites, like me wearing a full-face gas mask, right?
0: Yeah.
13: So, and if you're really serious about the virus, this is what you need to wear.
0: Yes.
13: You know, and this is the utter bullshit with having to sit down in a restaurant. I mean, for God's sake. And by the way, if you're not home by 8 o'clock, geez, that virus is pretty smart.
0: Yes,
13: exactly. You know, I mean, God.
0: It has a watch on its wrist.
13: Made my head explode, mate. Really. Yeah,
0: there were three women who, through the COVID-19 pandemic, were very, very vocal on American media questioning Fauci's rules and regulations. They were the former Democrat Tulsi Gabbard, who's now, she was the former National Intelligence Director, now Congresswoman Tulsi Gabbard. Also, Fox commentator Tommy Loren and broadcaster Megyn Kelly. All three women have jumped on social media overnight after witnessing what Anthony Fauci did during that hearing, and have all shared their reaction to the Senate hearing. I'll play them in that order. Have a listen to what they've said.
14: The COVID pandemic caused tremendous hardship and pain for millions of our fellow Americans and countless people around the world. And after years of lies and censorship and cover-ups, the American people deserve transparency, truth, and accountability. The tactics that were used to hide the truth are straight from the deep state playbook. Politicized self-serving leaders like Dr. Fauci covered up their own wrongdoing and abuses of power, manipulated intelligence, lied to Congress, and undermined a duly elected president by restricting his access to the vital facts he needed to keep the country safe. It's time you know the truth.
15: Well, well, well, it only took 6 years and, of course, Dr. Tony Fauci's diary to convince hopefully everybody that COVID was a scam from the very start. Some of us called this out in 2020, but for those that are a little late to the game, better late than never. It was a scam from the start. So at least we've caught on now, and while we're probably never going to get an apology, we'll probably never see anybody go to jail for what they did to us, at least, at the very least, may we have learned our lesson and never be dumb enough to fall for it again.
16: That's right. Dr. Fauci, who's been given a full presidential pardon, pleaded the fifth on the grounds that he does not want to incriminate himself, refusing to answer any, and we do mean any, questions. It happened over and over and over, looking for any tiny modicum of responsibility to be taken by this man. This is the man, by his own admission, who got the schools closed across the country and specifically patted himself on the back for doing it in New York and L.A., two of our biggest cities. This is the man you have to blame. This is the man who strong-armed the CDC into mandating vaccines, mandating masks, and so on. This is the guy.
0: And I got to say, Mike Williams, the reason that saying he took the fifth is BS as well is because he has got a eternal pardon.
13: Yep.
0: He's got an eternal pardon from Biden, so he can't incriminate himself. He just took the fifth because he couldn't answer the questions.
13: Well, he doesn't want to embarrass himself. I did hear one legal argument this morning that suggests that one of the reasons he took the fifth because the pardon is only a federal pardon and there are plenty of state prosecutors who might be ready to have a crack at him.
0: Right.
13: And that's the logic behind it, apparently. Having said that, though, refusing to answer the questions in the Congress, I'm no lawyer. I'm certainly no American lawyer or anything like that. But my understanding was, and certainly this is Craig Kelly's understanding too, I believe, that because he's been granted that pardon, and he's talking to the Congress, then he must answer their questions or he's in contempt of the Congress, right, which is a separate offence altogether. So, I mean, watch this space. Who knows? But I would bet any part of my anatomy that this guy won't go down. And just like all the rest of them, just like Andrews and all the other state leaders and federal leaders in this country, they've slunk up under their rock with their pensions and things like that after the damage they've done to this country. It makes me so bloody angry, mate. It really does.
0: All right. You know, to a lesser degree, the other story I wanted to cover with you was the fact that the excise is back on our petrol from Monday morning.
13: Yeah,
0: you need to be careful.
13: Just quickly, mate. It's going to go up and it's going to be more than 20 cents. Diesel up here, I'm at Halfway Creek at the moment. Diesel here is $2.50 nearly at Halfway Creek up in the Northern Rivers. It's right. Going to go up on Sunday. Fill your cars up over the weekend.
0: Yeah.
13: And save whatever few dollars you can. But it just goes to show that all our government's capable of doing is some Band-Aids. The transport industry is going to suffer. You wait Monday morning, mate. The excrement's going to hit the oscillating device and it is just going to be all over. It's going to be all on again. And, you know, Buddy Albo's been exposed with the rest of his ministers for the inept government they now operate. We've got to put up with another couple of years of this, mate.
0: You have a very clever way with words, Mike Williams. Great to have you on the program. Thank you for venting and venting very well.
13: You behave yourself well, mate, and hope everyone has a good weekend. Fill your cars up. I'll catch you next week, mate.
0: Good on you. Trucking Industry Hall of Famer, Mike Williams.
3: 2SM, Sydney traffic.
4: North Mead, van broken down on Windsor Road southbound past Cumberland Highway. Mount Victoria, Great Western Highway remains closed in both directions. And Mount Toma, work on the Bells Line Road. Traffic is slow east and westbound. 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
3: SM, Sydney.
0: Now, John has phoned through on the open line, wants to talk about Daniel Duggan. This was the Marine Corps officer who has been taken back to the United States He became a fighter and instructor pilot, and he was arrested in 2022 in Orange for conspiracy to defraud the US by conspiring to unlawfully export defence services to China. John, your comments?
1: Yeah, good morning, Chris. Well, I did a Google yesterday, and that said he had just he's appealed to the judge has been squashed. But
0: yes,
1: apparently the Attorney General has to sign a certificate to allow him to go.
0: Right, so he hasn't physically been extradited, but I do know that his appeal against the extradition has been a failure.
1: Yeah, that's what I heard too. Yeah, but he's been in consultative confinement since 2022.
0: Yeah.
1: When he was arrested in Orange in a shopping centre car park.
0: Yeah, the United States don't take too kindly to people who share secrets.
1: Yeah, but now he's an Australian citizen and the government should do something about...
0: Well, I think that window has closed.
1: Is it?
0: Yeah, that window has closed. That appeal, as soon as that appeal was denied... I think that's the end of the story for him, and he's going to have to face the music in the US. But, John, let me have a look, and we'll see if we can get an update from the Attorney General's office who are handling this now, because it's just a matter of logistics to get him on a plane and send him back to the US. He denies the charges, by the way.
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4: Tullora Centenary Drive, busy northbound, but it is moving. The Ryde Bridge looking okay in both directions. And Mount Toma, work on the Bells Island Road. Traffic slow east and westbound. It's the 40 Wink Sleep event of the year. 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I'm Ian Wallace, 2SM 1269.
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0: Good morning, I'm Diane Coveney-Garland. The owners of a business on the Gold Coast are facing legal action after turning a trans woman away. The pole dancing studio caters for women only, and when the person announced in a class they identify as a woman, they were asked not to return. Sally Grover had a similar incident. She's told Chris Smith it's a difficult situation for women.
1: I recently was fortunate enough to finally have a meeting with Senator Katie Gallagher, who is the Federal Minister for Women. And the point I wanted to make with her is, where are we supposed to go for help? Because we don't have anyone on our side. We're constantly told that this group of people is the most marginalized, vulnerable group in society, but they've got everyone on side.
0: Dwelling approvals rose by 7.2% in June, according to the Australian Bureau of Statistics. Unit approvals are much higher than houses. It's 17.7% compared to 1.1%. AMP economist Mi Bui says approvals can be volatile, even though these figures are quite solid.
2: I think definitely it is a step in the right direction, because we are approving more dwelling units than what is indicated by the population growth rate. But also, don't get too happy too quickly, because remember that we were underbuilding throughout the 22 to 24 period. So there is a long backlog of undersupply to work through for Australia.
0: The member for Solomon, Luke Gosling, in the Northern Territory, has been charged with two counts of assault. He denies the allegations and will contest the charges. Federal Attorney General Michelle Rowland has told the ABC he'll get his day in court.
3: I am aware of the charges that have been laid against Luke Gosling. However, I know you will appreciate that as Attorney General, I'm limited in what I can say, considering this matter is currently before the courts. That will run its course. It is due for hearing before the court on the 1st of September.
0: Three state governments are opposed to plans by the Commonwealth to abolish private health insurance rebates. Rhys Sullivan reports.
4: In its budget, the federal government announced it would be abolishing private health insurance rebates for Australians over the age of 65. The move, which would save the government $3 billion over the next 4 years, has been unpopular, with polling by Redbridge claiming 60% of Labor voters believe it is bad policy. Now, the health ministers of New South Wales, Queensland and Tasmania are looking to work together in a bid to force the Commonwealth to reverse its decision. In a joint statement to News Corp, the trio called the policy deeply concerning and warned it would place even more strain on state-funded public hospitals. At Parliament House, Canberra, Rhys Sullivan, Super Radio Network News.
0: At least 11 coal miners were killed and dozens are missing after an explosion at a coal mine in Pakistan. Two mines were damaged in the methane gas explosion around 4,000 feet underground. In sport, the Cowboys had a shocker overnight, going down to the Roosters by 70 points. Cowboys coach Todd Payton admits it's not ideal.
5: As coach of this club, it's one of our darkest days, if not the darkest day, and I'd like to apologise to our members and fans that turned up here today and those that watched it at home.
0: The Dragons will play the Dolphins tonight, with Melbourne Storm and the Bulldogs to do battle in Game 2. The Broncos have signed Melbourne Storm Sean Bloor on a 2-year deal. Former Australia and Ireland coach Joe Schmidt has signed up with Ulster Rugby in Ireland for 12 months. The 60-year-old will be a consultant. Newcastle United manager Eddie Howe stepped down from his role. He's been with the club for 5 years and will be replaced by Al Ahly coach Matthias Geisel. In finance, the All Ordinaries is up 39 points at 9,162. One Australian dollar's buying 70.29 US cents. 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Mostly sunny with the chance of coastal showers tonight. Light winds becoming southerly. We're heading for top temperatures of 18 degrees in the city and the west. Looking further ahead, possible showers tomorrow. Sunny Sunday, cloudy on Monday. Right now in the city, 14 degrees, 13 at Bankstown and Penrith, 12 at Richmond. That's the latest news. 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

0: Well, Albo's phone has been ringing off the hook. Have you heard about this? It's been ringing off the hook because of approaches from world leaders, and not for the reasons you might think.
1: Prime Minister Albo speaking. Yeah, how can I help you?
2: Hello, it's Mark Carney here, the Prime Minister of Canada. How you doing? I just want to, you know, wish you all the best for your results, but crepey, you know, you need to back off them a little bit. You know, it's not all about winning. You know, you gotta back off and give other people a chance. You know what I mean?
1: Oh, yes, I think I do, yes. Hang on a minute. Hello, yes? How are you, Prime Minister? It's Bob Catter here from the deep north. Listen, what about our numbers? Aren't they unbelievable? I can't believe I'm saying this. You should be very proud of yourself. It's actually very good. It's not often I'm given to praise you, but, you know, anyway, as long as you help me get rid of those goddamn crocodiles, I'll continue to praise you. Hello?
3: Yes, Prime Minister, it's King Charles.
1: Oh, yes. The phone's very busy today. Sorry, King. How can I help you?
3: I just wanted you to know that it's a bit of a runaway over here. You've got to take it easy on us. You know, we've got to make sure that Britain is still okay. You know, can you back off?
1: Yes, I think so. Okay, well, thank you, King. Hello, can I help you?
4: Oh, hello, it's the other Prime Minister, Andy Burnham from Manchester. Listen, I just want you to take it easy on us a little bit, you know, just before the King rings, because he said he was going to call you, and I thought I'd get in before he called, you know, just to jump the gun a bit.
1: Oh, no, he's already rung, I just hung up from him.
4: Oh, I knew he'd do that. I wanted to contact you first. Listen, just go easy on us, will you?
1: We'll try, but whatever that means. Hello?
5: It's Gina Reinhardt here. Listen, we're getting a bit of blowback, Albo, about the numbers being too high. And, you know, with my funding and everything, it's a bit awkward.
1: Oh, okay. Anything for you, Mr. Reinhardt?
6: Gina, who was that? Please explain.
1: Oh, hello.
5: Hey, it's Uncle Danny here. Listen, what's going on down there? You, do you understand? You know, you got to take it easy. You got to back off.
1: Oh, hi, Uncle Danny. Take it easy on me, will you? Because you're about the third or fourth caller I've had today telling me to back down from I'm not sure.
5: You know, we can't be part of it. We'd like to, but we won't. You know, it's just something we haven't had to do for a long time, 250 years, I believe. But anyway, you're causing a lot of trouble. You're making waves. You better back off. Get your numbers down real fast.
1: Oh, what was that about?
7: Well, Prime Minister, that was all about them trying to get us to stop winning medals at the Commonwealth Games.
1: Oh, I thought they were all trying to get me to reduce my immigration numbers here in Australia.
7: No, they were trying to tell you to stop winning so many medals at the Commonwealth Games.
1: What's the Commonwealth Games?
7: Good question, PM. Why don't you go and ask your good mate, Dan Andrews?
0: Thank you, Moxo. You had me stumped there. You had me stumped. I didn't know what the numbers were, but you're right. Yes, we've dominated the Commonwealth Games and more than we ever have before, which is a real problem. I tell you what, you're sending in lots of emails today on this word Riz, lots of them. Matt writes, Chris, R-I-Z-Z, Tuffa. I actually think that's a pretty good name for you, mate. That voice is as smooth as whiskey. Thank you, Matt. Thank you very much. Chris Rourke says, Riz. Spring is here. The grass is Riz. I wonder where all the birdies is. What? Chris Rourke, you are a funny man, as you were in Europe. One here from Ken. Gen Z is obsessed with shortening words. Apparently even perfect was too long. So now we have perf. They don't use that, do they? Oh, that's perf. Perfect is only two syllables. Ken says it's also in the book. Perf. At this rate, we'll just be communicating in grunts by 2030. Bryce in Tuncurry, speak to me.
8: G'day, Chris. How are you going?
0: Good, thank you.
8: Mate, actually, it's just stole my thunder. I was just going to mention the spring is sprung, the grass is or is. I wonder where the boys is.
0: Smart minds think alike. Thank you, Bryce. Can you believe that we've got an entry that shortens charisma into riz and we've got to treat it as a word?
8: It's amazing, isn't it? And that's from my high school days, and I believe it was attributed to Ogden Nash, but I'm not sure if that... I think I've done a little bit of research and it says that it might be just an anonymous, but I always remember that when you said riz, that was my instant memory.
0: Right, Bryce. Okay, thank you very much for that. Tracy writes in an email, Chris, my high school students use it all the time. The theory around its use is because kids couldn't spell or sound it out. They can't spell charisma. Tracy, what are you doing to them? Get them spelling. Stu says, can we bring back the simple nice bloke? Much easier, much less embarrassing. And I'd like to be called that than a man with riz. It sounds derogatory, doesn't it? You got riz. Sorry, I'll take some medicine for it. Oh, dear. I was going to talk with Mike Williams about this story that I saw this morning about cars, but we ran out of time. But I'll tell you about it anyway. BMW is planning to cut 8,000 jobs in Germany. And you know why? Because of the Chinese EV flood. They're going everywhere, not just in Australia. Chinese EVs are being imported from just about every European country. And you're seeing this on the road, aren't you? Like, I don't know what the ratio is now, but the ratio is only going to get bigger and we're going to be flooded mostly with Chinese cars because they're cheaper. They've got slave labour. Things can be done in the car industry in China that could never be done in a Western country. So Europe's biggest car makers are under pressure from the cheaper Chinese competitors. And this expensive transition to electric vehicles. It's expensive for the likes of BMWs to start making electric vehicles. It's not for the Chinese. But the Munich-based company has launched a voluntary redundancy program across Europe, targeting its administration and development divisions. Now, when you're targeting a development division in a car manufacturing firm, that says to me that you don't have too many aspirations about the future, because you're not developing new models or designs. BMW says the move is part of adapting to major changes in the industry, including new technology, shifting markets, geopolitical uncertainty and challenges in China. The cuts come as Germany's automotive giants struggle to compete with Chinese electric vehicle makers. Volkswagen, listen to this, has already announced plans for up to 100,000 job cuts. 100,000. Porsche is also restructuring with thousands of positions expected to go over the coming years. And you could bet that the ripple effects could be felt here in Australia, not by manufacturing. We don't manufacture cars anymore. But you'll see it on the road. You'll see traditional car makers move out of the country. Fiat has moved out of Australia. So if you have to get a Fiat, you've got to import a Fiat, and you probably struggle to find a Fiat yard. It is really reshaping global auto industries. And then you've had this problem with oil in the Hormuz Strait because of the war between Iran and the United States. And this has just made people think, I don't want to be dependent on petrol anymore. And so there's been this spike in the purchase of electric vehicles. When, you know, electric vehicles, unless you're just using them around a city, they are impractical in terms of a country as wide and as vast as Australia. They're impractical, which is why EVs have dominated the market. Hybrids have dominated the market instead of EVs. Anyway, it's changing by the week.
9: Good afternoon.
0: It's changing by the week, and no doubt it'll change even further. Another email here from Alan. I believe we should name and shame the federal judges who are making these decisions. Now, no doubt Alan is talking about the decisions against Kiralee Smith and the decisions that have beset Sally Grover, particularly when they are taking away women's rights and prioritising transgender policies. People deserve to know who is responsible for these rulings. And if we're going to go down that path, then maybe it should apply to everything. Name the judges behind every major decision. Well, I can do that. I'll phone Kiralee Smith when I get to this ad break, and I'll find out who this judge was in the Supreme Court case that she faced and lost. We'll take a break. This is 2SM and the Super Radio Network.
9: 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Sydney traffic.
10: Bankstown, a crash on Canterbury Road at Chapel Road. That's affecting traffic in both directions. And Jewel crash, Old Northern Road, northbound. Lights flashing on the back of buses. Whenever you see that, make sure you slow down to 40 kilometres per hour as kids are getting on or off the bus. Keep our kids safe. They're counting on you. I'm Ian Wallace with the latest traffic on 2SM. 1269.
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0: Alan, thank you so much for that email about who the judge is, because you have hit the jackpot. Have a listen to this. The Supreme Court judge in New South Wales who presided over and delivered the appeal judgment against activist Kiralee Smith and her organisation Binary Australia was Justice Belinda Rigg. Now, does that ring a bell for people? Yes, it should, because in August last year, Justice Belinda Rigg refused an application by the Commissioner of Police and the New South Wales government for an order under the Summary Offences Act prohibiting a planned protest on the Sydney Harbour Bridge. She okayed the Palestine Action Group march over the Sydney Harbour Bridge. She was the one that didn't take what police were saying as worthy, despite the fact that the thing had to be stopped three quarters of the way through because there was a crush. So the police commissioner knew what was about to happen. And despite the state government warning against it, she was the one who said, yeah, let the Palestinian protesters and all those Hamas-loving people march over the Sydney Harbour Bridge. That's Justice Belinda Rigg. And that's Justice Belinda Rigg in the case of Kiralee Smith, who dared to out the transgender women, biological men, from playing in that soccer competition. So much for freedom of speech. On one hand, it's freedom of speech for one particular minority group, but not freedom of speech for those who are trying to search for a little bit of common sense. Peter, good morning.
1: How are you going? I have to give the yay for the day for the bloke suggested we should call out the judges on these major decisions. Even halfway through on the first trial, the second trial, the third trial, when they're going the wrong way to common sense. And you are the castle of common sense. All these judges had mothers. There's no way out of it. And they can't understand what a mother is or a woman.
0: And that makes it even more ridiculous, doesn't it?
1: Doesn't it ever. So you've got to start calling it out like Ray Hadley used to. And things changed.
0: Yeah, it's interesting, Peter, when you talk about the judges and the female judges. Is Belinda Rigg, I wonder whether Belinda Rigg has ever had someone like a transgender woman, a biological male, come into her bathroom in her chambers in Phillip Street. I bet she hasn't.
1: Stark naked. That'd be wonderful.
0: Yeah. But this is what she's allowing as law.
1: That's right. And she needs to be pulled down on it. And the people wouldn't pass the pub test.
0: Yeah. You're quite right. Good on you, Peter. Thank you very much for that. Now, BHP is facing industrial action in West Australia's Pilbara, with unions threatening a 24-hour strike at the mining giant's Port Hedland operations. The combined ports unions, including the Electrical Trades Union, Australian Manufacturing Workers Union and Australian Workers Union, have lodged notice with the Fair Work Commission for workers to walk off the job on August the 9th from 5:30 a.m. in a new round of bargaining. The planned strike would allow a 24-hour ban on ship loading the day before, potentially disrupting one of the world's biggest iron ore export hubs. The action comes as unions and BHP remain locked in negotiations over a new workplace agreement. I'm just noticing that Angus Taylor, the opposition leader, is in WA today and he's holding a press conference. He's in Perth, as a matter of fact. Let's find out what he's talking about.
2: To have a strong economy. A strong economy, Western Australia knows this, a strong economy means that businesses and households have growing incomes and they're able to pay tax out of that supports all of the things we need, whether it's making sure that older Australians have private health insurance, or whether it's making sure that aged care has the support it needs, that childcare has the support it needs, that the infrastructure investment goes into place, that our defence force has the investment that it needs in critical places like at Henderson, not far from here. I mean, this is the critical issue for our country. We need a strong economy. And if you don't have a strong economy, you will not have the revenues for government that are able to support all of the things that I just talked about.
3: So you say the government shouldn't cut anything?
2: Well, no, I think government should cut a whole lot of waste. I mean, the government's net zero bureaucracy should go. It's just not right that the home deposit scheme, the 5% home deposit scheme, should be available to people as soon as they arrive in this country before they become citizens. There's lots of areas of waste that should go. Chris Bowen holding a climate conference in the South Pacific where no one's turning up. I mean, this is the money that shouldn't be spent. So there's lots of areas of waste that can be cut back. But the most important thing we need to see is a strong and growing economy, and I know how important Western Australia is to making sure that's the case.
0: OK, that's Angus Taylor. With the focus on the economy, that is the right direction to take. Are they listening to Angus Taylor at the moment, or is anyone just listening to... I think people are just listening to Pauline Hanson right now and not tend to listen to Angus Taylor, but he's saying the right things. That is important. We need to put the focus back on the economy and not spend $150 million setting up a pre-COP conference in Fiji. What could we have done with $150 million, do you think? A lot. Now, today's quite an anniversary. 70 years ago today, poker machines were legalised in New South Wales clubs. Didn't that change the way our culture socialised and what people did with their spare time? I know people who are, like, they are obsessed with poker machines. But is there, you know, way of relaxing? It's their social breakout. It's sad but true. And now they're in not just clubs, they're in pubs everywhere. And we've got a casino on every corner. Not such a welcome anniversary, but 70 years ago today, they came into New South Wales clubs. That is a really good chance and an excuse to play a little bit of Kenny Rogers.
3: On a warm summer's evening, on a train bound for nowhere, I met up with a gambler. We were both too tired to sleep, so we took turns of staring

0: Norm, good morning.
1: G'day, Chris, how are you?
0: I'm doing very well. My father's name was Norm.
1: It's a bit of an old-fashioned name at the moment, but anyway, I'm a blast from the past, maybe.
0: Yeah, it'll come back into fashion like they all do, you know?
1: Yeah, they all go around, mate.
0: Yeah.
1: The reason for the quick call, I won't take up much of your time, but maybe a possible solution to this transgender to and froing with the different outfits that promote it or denigrate it or whatever.
0: Yeah.
1: Maybe legislation, if when you are born, you are legislated, your sex at birth is legislated, that for the rest of your life, in the eyes of the law, you will be deemed that sex.
0: Well, that'd be good if we didn't have a premier like Chris Minns in New South Wales, because he believes that people should change the factual history of their gender at birth. He allows people to change their birth certificate.
1: But it's just, you know, there is just obviously no common sense, which you allude to all the time, and everybody with half a brain would understand that there is just no common sense in this issue. Like, I don't care. If I'm born a male, I'm a male the rest of my life. If I want to dress up as a woman and prance around, well, that's fine. But I'm still biologically a male.
0: Yeah, well, we're falsifying birth certificates now, and that's legal. We're falsifying birth certificates. If we had an ID card in this country and we had to name what sex we were, I can understand why there would be an avenue for people to change the sex if they wanted to, because that is an identification card of who you are now. But a birth certificate is a factual, historic document that we're now legally forging.
1: Yeah, exactly right. Exactly right. It's just craziness gone even more crazy.
0: Yeah. And if we had a sensible, common sense federal government, they would make it law that you can't change your birth certificate.
1: Yeah, well, I don't think that'll ever happen. Don't hold your breath for that, Chris, I don't think.
0: Yeah, good on you, Norm. Thank you very much. Vilma, hi.
2: Hello there. I just wanted to share with a like-minded person the wonderful belly laugh I've had this morning, because I didn't know what Pauline Hanson's case was about that she lost.
0: Right.
2: So I looked it up on Google,
0: uh-huh.
2: Read that, and what she said.
0: Yeah, pee off to Pakistan.
2: I'm still laughing about that.
0: Can you believe that she's been smashed as much as she has been in various jurisdictions on this? Can you believe this?
2: We've got little to do. We've got little to do, unfortunately.
0: Yeah.
2: But I just wanted to share that bit with you.
0: I'm glad that you found out, and I'm glad it gave you a belly laugh, Vilma. Thank you very much for that. I appreciate it. We will take a break. Oh, just before we do, the Telegraph is running a story saying that more than 110 people have been charged during a major police crackdown on retail crime. This is good news. I hate retail crime, and I've seen a little bit of it myself when I've been in stores like DJs and that, where there's no customer service anymore. And people just steal stuff. I've seen it. 110 people have been charged across Sydney's northwest. It's a two-day operation. Operation Percentile saw police targeting shoplifting, assault on retail workers, good, and other retail-related offending at major shopping centres and transport hubs in Parramatta, Chatswood, Hornsby, Penrith, Mount Druitt and Blacktown. So in the southwest, in the west, and also to the north. Working alongside retailers and loss prevention staff, officers charged 116 people with a combined 130 offences during the operation. Hopefully it deters the next criminal in a retail store near you. We will take a break, a news update, and Graham Hughes coming in too.
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4: Dural crash, Old Northern Road, another one at Bankstown, Canterbury Road at Chapel Road and Glenmore Park. Tree debris on the M4, lane 1 eastbound approaching the Northern Road. Need a new hot water system, or is your water heater not hot enough? 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I'm Ian Wallace, the latest traffic on 2SM 1269.
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0: Diane Coveney Garland has all the latest news.
13: Thank you, Chris. Australian firefighters have been sent to Europe to help battle the wildfires. A disqualified driver has allegedly returned a blood alcohol reading of nearly 8 times the legal limit. And Australia have won 51 gold medals at the Commonwealth Games. We'll have those stories and more at the top of the hour.
0: Hang on. 8 times the legal limit? What is that, 0.4?
13: Well, at 0.375, so almost eight times. Incredible. I don't know how people can walk if they've had that much to drink. Seriously, I just...
0: Well, that's why he drove, because he couldn't walk. Anyway, thank you very much for that. Thank you, Diane Coveney Garland. There you have it, which brings us to this.
14: It's been 19 years, but the Broncos are back on top of the rugby league world.
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0: Well, Graham Hughes, how do we even start describing last night's match? Now, I didn't see a second of it. I've seen the highlights this morning. What were they doing, playing touch football?
15: I got no idea what happened. I mean, talk about a massacre. If I was the Roosters, I would have just declared at halftime and left them to it. You know? Yes,
0: if you could. Because at halftime, 40-odd, and I thought to myself, if that's the halftime score, they can get to 100.
15: Yeah, look, it goes way back into the 30s, and I hate to say it, that one of the scores way back in the 30s was the old Berries or the Bulldogs now. But it's amazing. Look, it shouldn't happen.
0: No.
15: I mean, the number of missed tackles was extraordinary. Like 40, 41, 42 missed tackles.
0: And they were at home?
15: And it was and a good Thursday night crowd. I mean, it was just extraordinary. Sammy Walker, of course, was the star. 3 tries and a whole heap of goals. It's going to cost Nick Politis a nice amount of money to try and keep him. But, I mean, he'll be, you know, depending upon what they do with caps going forward, he'll be in the area of, they're suggesting, 1.4, 1.5 million a year. So.
0: Yeah, this has come at a good time for him in
15: Absolutely.
0: That negotiation. But what about Todd Payton? Thank God he signed 4 weeks ago the coaching extension before this game happened.
15: Well, you are talking about a contender for the eight.
0: Yes.
15: And you know, they've got to buy up their sleeves. And with the draw they've got, they should make the eight.
0: Yeah.
15: But, I mean, in all reality, I mean, can you take anything serious now after 82 2-12.
0: And
15: I mean,
0: he had to apologise to fans.
15: He did. He apologised publicly to all the fans. It'll be interesting to see next start how they play.
0: Okay. Hopefully tonight's games won't be a runaway, although who knows if the Dolphins are on fire or they're not. They've had a topsy-turvy kind of last 4 weeks.
15: Oh, look, they're still a threat. Talking of points, they've got plenty of points in them to score. Their stars should take control of the game against the Dragons tonight. And the Dragons have dropped their 5'8", Daniel Atkinson.
0: Right.
15: So Dolphins to win well.
0: They've always had a problem with their kicking, the St. George Dragons. This year and last year, that fifth tackle kicking has never been good.
15: No, they're still struggling to find the right balance. When they pick a good 7 and 6 is when you'll see them surge back.
0: Yeah. Storm versus the Bulldogs. Your Bulldoggies are on fire, mate.
15: Yeah, they're playing good footy. They're hurting in defence. Whenever the Dogs start really putting in good performances in defence is when I really like what they do. No Cam Munster. They've got to travel to the Melbourne, of course, to take on the Storm, which is always tough.
0: Yeah.
15: But I expect them to win and continue on that surge towards the eight.
0: Okay, Saturday, as they say on Fox, it's a Super Saturday. Three games. Firstly, the Titans up against the Warriors. Now, hopefully the Warriors got a good kick up the rear end after last week's game.
15: Yeah, they've been a bit disappointing the last couple of weeks.
0: Yeah.
15: But prior to that, certainly they were the second pick behind the Penrith Panthers. Mm. Look, I expect them to lift and maintain a strong position in the top four. They've been good, the Titans. It'll be a good test for the Warriors to get back on track.
0: This could be a beauty, Panthers versus the Raiders. This could actually be the game of the round.
15: Yeah, this is the annual trip to Mudgee. So one way or another, win or lose, players can have a good taste of some fine New South Wales wines later on.
0: Later on, you mean?
15: Yeah.
0: Not beforehand, or the night before.
15: Past 3-4 weeks, the Raiders have posted 154 points. So the Panthers need to turn up in defence. I expect them to win, but this is a really good game, possibly the game of the round.
0: Now that the Broncos know they can't make the eight, I wonder whether they'll pick up their game or throw it in. Halfway through, they're up against the Knights.
15: Yeah, football's funny, isn't it? I mean, they're not going to make the eight, yet they're $1.50 favourites to beat the Knights, who are under pressure. We were talking about how well they were going 2 and 3 weeks ago, the Knights. They cannot afford to drop this game. They still have a tough draw ahead. This is another good game, but Broncos, I think, to win.
0: Well, you've got Dane Gagai back in. You've also got Fletcher Sharp in his best position, which is 6, not 1. Kalen Ponga's back in as well.
15: Yeah.
0: And yes, they've lost Dylan Brown and they've lost the other forward with his leg. But I think they might put their dukes up, I think, the Knights.
15: Oh, I don't doubt that. But the Broncos, of course, only recently have had that win over Penrith. So, and they've got most of their players back on deck.
0: Okay, Sunday, I fear the Sharks big time at Shark Park against my Rabbitohs.
15: And you should be. They've been in outstanding form.
0: Yeah.
15: You know, the Rabbits have got injury concerns still. They have to put up a mighty defensive performance in this game. Braden Trindle and Nico Hines are absolutely on fire. 6 and 7 are just killing it together. If they're not in touch with their defence, the Rabbits, the scoreline could really blow out.
0: And it's no coincidence that the Sharks have very, very few injury problems at the moment, which is one of the reasons why they can field, you know, their top 13.
15: Yeah.
0: And with Cameron McGuinness back in the side, that's a big plus.
15: Yeah, and you and I spoke looking at the draw some weeks ago about teams. And I did say to you that if you have a good long look at the draw, the Sharks have the easiest run in.
0: Right.
15: To the semi-finals. So they should stay in the top four and they should post quite a few points in this one.
0: So after 2 weeks of the Doohy ruckus, what will the West Tigers do against the Parramatta Eels?
15: That's a really good question. Look, it looks as though they've settled their differences. Whether they can go in with any real confidence, I'm not sure, because the Eels have put up some good performances in recent weeks against top-notch teams. Look, I expect the Eels to win, but it will be interesting to see if the dressing room can be settled with some sort of victory here for the West Tigers.
0: You were speaking about this on Talking Sport yesterday, Corey Jensen, the Bronco and the Cowboy, who was forced into early retirement because of clots on the lung. How does that happen? Is that just a health injury or a health problem that Has nothing to do with rugby league?
15: Well, there was a problem there for him, yes. And he's even gone searched overseas for results before he made his decision to retire from the game. So he's seen the very best people. I feel for him. He's just one of those great, honest NRL players. Not the superstar in his team, but an important member of the team.
0: Yeah.
15: I feel for him. We're trying to get him on to come and have a chat on Talkin' Sport this afternoon. Well done on a terrific career. He can do what very few get to do and say that he was in a premiership-winning team.
0: Yeah, and he's one of like Michael Maguire's favourite players, a workhorse. No-nonsense workhorse. Gets a lot done.
15: Always turns up for it.
0: Yeah. In tennis, Cruz Hewitt, Leighton's son, got a little bit of a lesson from another Aussie.
15: Yes, 17 years of age, and he gets into the second round of an ATP tournament. I mean, he's a young star, but he came up against another great Aussie, Alex de Minaur. Put him away 6-2, 6-4. But with the loss, he moves 255 places from where he was in the ratings. He's now 357 in the world.
0: Right.
15: So you do the sums, add them together and see where he was, but he has shifted amazingly. This was a Washington ATP event, so it's good that he got through to a second-round clash, and de Minaur simply said to him at the net, I'll be seeing a lot of you over the next 10 years.
0: And in the Commonwealth Games, I have marvelled at what the swim team has been able to achieve. But boy, the track and field team, our speed is out of all expectation.
15: Yeah, and so you should have said that about the swim team. 37 gold out of a possible 76. They had 76 medals in the total in the pool, and now as a result with the athletics that has picked up for us, 51 gold, 24 silver, 35, 110 medals, and a couple of wraps here to stand out. There was a world record finally in the C4 C5 4000 meter pursuit. That's Tara Nyland, who's a Paralympian. Now she's been 5 times world champion. That 4000 meter pursuit, she was averaging 49.57 k's over the 4,000 metres.
0: Wow.
15: Now, talk about fit. And Rose Davies, who did what nobody else has done before, she won the double, the 5,000 and 10,000 metres. So amazing. Well done to her.
0: Some amazing performances.
15: Fantastic. Yeah.
0: And, you know, it augurs well for when we line up in the Olympic Games in 2 years' time. Looking forward to that. We'll be looking forward to listening to Talkin' Sport this afternoon. Any special guests coming in?
15: Well, as I said, hopefully we'll get Corey Jensen.
0: Okay.
15: I mean, talk about a guy that's had to call it quits way, way, way too soon.
0: Yeah, certainly is. Thank you, Graham. Thank you, mate.
15: Have a good weekend.
0: Graham Hughes and Talkin' Sport. 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
3: 2SM. Sydney traffic.
4: Dundas Valley, bus broken down, Stewart Street, Lane 1 westbound past Marsden Road, Dural crash on Old Northern Road, and the M4 looking okay at this stage going east and westbound. The MG3 Vibe is available now from just $19,990 drive away. 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I'm Ian Wallace with the latest traffic on 2SM. 1269.
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0: Hey, happy birthday if you've got one today. You share it with a terrific bloke, a great Australian singer, Russell Morris, who turned 78 today. We'll take you back to 1969 and his biggest hit.

It's still one of the great songs in Australian music. Well done to Russell Morris. Happy birthday to you, Russell, as well. 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Have a look at both those properties. They are excellent. And as we know, Mudgee, one of the greatest places in country New South Wales. I'll leave you with a little bit more, Russell Morris. You enjoy your weekend. Make sure you're back here at the same time on Monday. Looking forward to your company then on the Castle of Common Sense.

0: 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Sydney traffic.
1: Fuel crash, Old Northern Road, northbound. Another one, Sylvania, Princess Highway, just near Tom Argy's Bridge, affecting citybound traffic and Lansdowne. A van broken down, Lord Street Drive, southbound at the Hume Highway. Nine News, City's most experienced news team, brings you the latest from our city. 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I'm Ian Wallace, the latest traffic on 2SM 1269.
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8: In this bulletin, concerns about the lack of skilled workers in New South Wales. A music legend dies, and in sport, the Cowboys were thrashed by the Roosters overnight. Good afternoon, I'm Diane Coveney-Garland. The number of businesses struggling under a shortage of skilled workers continues to rise in New South Wales. Nearly three quarters of those surveyed are having difficulty recruiting staff. The Business New South Wales State of Skills report has sparked calls for urgent action. The Minns government is under pressure to spend more on apprenticeships and boost regional

0: Prime Minister to stand down the member for Solomon Luke Gosling from his position as Special Envoy for Defence, Veterans Affairs and Northern Australia. Mr. Gosling was arrested and charged with 2 counts of assault after allegedly being involved in an incident with the Northern Territory Administrator. Federal Opposition Leader Angus Taylor says he should do the right thing and stand down.
1: This Prime Minister, when it comes to the crunch, never shows the leadership he should. He doesn't show leadership. This is a test of leadership for him. And when it really matters, whether it's on the economy, whether it's on protecting our way of life, when it really counts, the Prime Minister is nowhere to be seen.
0: New South Wales will send firefighters to France to help battle wildfires. Bordeaux is under immense threat. Hundreds of thousands of people have been evacuated from nearby towns and villages. A man is on the run after the car he was allegedly driving ploughed into a fence in Sydney's northwest. The Lexus smashed through the fence of a home in Glendenning before hitting an embankment yesterday afternoon. Two passengers, a 27-year-old man and a 16-year-old girl, escaped injury and were dealt with by police. The driver is yet to be located. Three Australian regulators have joined forces to crack down on labour hire providers in the Riverina district of New South Wales. Authorities visited 15 farms in Griffith and are looking at employers doing the wrong thing. ATO Assistant Commissioner Tony Goding says the focus is on non-compliant employers.
2: Our investigations are focusing on uncovering unlawful practices in the horticultural industry, essentially where we see people deliberately doing the wrong thing. That is, not paying the right amount of wages, people aren't getting penalty rates, they're certainly not getting things like super, and we see a really high use of cash wages to get around some of the reporting to the ATO.
0: A man's been fined over a crash in Brisbane South in which a car ended up spearing through a bus. Police allege he tried to merge and turn off. That caused the woman driving a Toyota Yaris to swerve in Archerfield. Her car suddenly became airborne and smashed into the middle of the bus. There were no passengers on board and no one was seriously injured. Up to 200,000 Australians live with severe asthma. A new add-on treatment for sufferers has been registered by the Therapeutic Goods Administration. Joe Douglas from GSK Australia says many asthmatics have other conditions as well.
3: We know that people with severe asthma and chronic rhinosinusitis with nasal polyps suffer from an ongoing burden of disease, both of symptoms and also medication use. So developing new medications or new treatment options allows us to try and design for individuals the best mode of treatment which will reduce their burden of care and hopefully also significantly reduce their symptoms.
0: Music historian Glenn A. Baker has died. He turned 74 earlier this week and has been battling illness for some time. Baker was passionate about music and was friends with many of the Aussie greats. He spoke kindly about the death of Cold Joy in August last year and held very similar views about life.
4: He lived for music. He made music. He's playing a windmilling guitar. He's spinning his arm around it, and it was just dazzling. And I remember saying to him then, you were just a rocker before your time, Cole. And he just smiled.
0: The federal government's under pressure to commit to a policy which would increase paid parental leave. As of last week's Labor Party's national conference, delegates supported a motion to boost the scheme from 26 weeks to 52 weeks. Von Hosking from the Four Parents organisation says many families would benefit.
5: We think that this is obviously something that goes beyond politics and goes beyond the different party politics. The opposition has shown a real intent to support families and put family policies first, and so we would love to see the opposition get right behind this.
0: The New South Wales government's spending $500,000 on grants for 16 sporting organisations. The funding will go towards helping women and girls into sport. Minister for Women, Jodie Harrison, says the focus is on ensuring they stay in sport.
6: Really pleased to be working with organisations.

0: across New South Wales. We've provided funding to Triathlon New South Wales for them to develop an app for girls and women to safely participate and feel safe in participating in triathlons and train.
1: A disqualified driver has been caught behind the wheel while allegedly drink driving at almost 8 times the legal blood alcohol level. The 29-year-old man was stopped at Mount Austin in the Riverina on Wednesday afternoon and returned a breath test analysis reading of 0.375. He'll face Wagga Wagga local court in September. A police officer in Queensland's north has been charged with domestic violence offences. The 32-year-old senior constable has been stood down after being charged with fraud and obstructing police after failing to pay for fuel. He'll face Gladstone Magistrates Court next month. There's been an increase in the number of fatalities on rural roads around the country. Many people believe country roads are safer than those in city areas. Chair of the Australian Road Safety Foundation, Russell White, says the figures are staggering.
2: The sad reality is that there was 906 people killed on regional roads last year alone, and that's a rise of around about 10.5% in just 12 months. So the fact that 2 in 3 road deaths happen on regional roads is a major concern, and this unjustified complacency in country areas is simply killing Australians.
1: A man is on the run after allegedly leaving the scene of a crash in Sydney's southwest. Police were patrolling in Busby last night when they attempted to stop the vehicle. The driver kept going and the vehicle collided with a minivan. Officers who were following the vehicle stopped to help the passenger in the van who was suffering from shock. The driver of the van wasn't hurt. The other person is yet to be located. And the death toll from the earthquake, which rattled southern Japan earlier this week, has now risen to 25. Locals are struggling under the shortage of water and electricity in the heat. In sport, the Cowboys were thrashed by the Roosters overnight, losing by 70 points. The Broncos have signed Melbourne Storm Sean Bloor. Bloor has signed a 2-year deal and will start with the Brisbane squad next season. Supercars action will get underway in the West today ahead of 3 races in Perth. Walkinshaw driver Ryan Wood says they had a great time there last year.
3: We have done the whole time I've raced here, so we're looking to find that form again and go really well. So I'm excited. Love coming to Perth, and Wanneroo's an awesome little bull ring.
1: Joe Root has been named England Test captain, and former New Zealand batter Stephen Fleming has been appointed head coach. Alex de Minaur's moved into the quarterfinals of the Washington Open after defeating Cruz Hewitt in straight sets. De Minaur says his opponent put up a pretty good fight.
4: I'm glad that I managed to get through, but I'm sure we're going to have many, many battles in the years to come.
1: Collingwood have parted ways with Bobby Hill. Charlie Gardner says it was a mutual decision.
5: I haven't spoken to Bobby in the last few days. Been dealing with his management, which is understandable, but obviously worked really closely with Bobby over the last 12 months. And, I hope he's doing okay. And
1: former Wallabies coach Joe Schmidt has signed on with Ulster Rugby in Ireland for 12 months. He previously coached Ireland as well. The 60-year-old will be a consultant. Newcastle United manager Eddie Howe has stepped down from his role. He's been with the club for 5 years and will be replaced by Al Ahly coach Matthias Jaisal. Scottish Rugby CEO Alex Williamson has been sacked. Williamson took over in January last year. In finance, the All Ords is up 27 points, one Aussie dollar, 70.22 US cents. 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Mostly sunny with the chance of coastal showers tonight. Light winds becoming southerly. Possible showers tomorrow with temperatures ranging from 8 to 18 in the city, 2 to 18 in the west. Looking further ahead, sunny Sunday, Monday and Tuesday. Right now in the city, 16 degrees, 16 at Bankstown and Penrith, 15 at Richmond. That's the latest 2SM News. I'm Diane Coveney-Garland.

0: That is a good start to a Friday afternoon. Good afternoon. That's the Eagles. The year was 1976. They were riding a big, big wave of success. But 4 years later, 4 years later, on this very day, the 31st of July, 1980, legendary rock band The Eagles officially split up following a notoriously fiery backstage argument. It started on stage, the blowout between members Glenn Frey and Don Fielder. And then the Eagles, we thought, were going to be no more. Here's Glenn Frey talking to Dave Letterman about it.
1: Now that the Eagles aren't together, it's...
2: When did you guys finally unplug it?
1: Well, I think we unplugged it in 1980, but we didn't tell anybody till 1981. We wanted to get a start on our solo albums, you know, so we just...
2: Was it a pleasant experience, the breakup? Was it nasty?
1: Yeah, it was ugly, David.
2: Well, it was ugly.
1: Yeah, it was brutal.
2: How long had you guys been together?
1: 9 years, you know, and with, I think, with five guys for 9 years. I kind of look at bands like... It's like when doctors get out of college or lawyers get out of college, they always join a law firm or a doctor's. You know, and bands are the same way, I think, for men in their 20s. Mm-hmm. You know, you kind of band together, you're not so sure of yourself. And, you know, now that we're a little older, it seems like a logical progression to sort of set up my own practice.
2: Yeah.
0: So they split up on this very day, 1980. Thankfully, they got back together. Although at the time, we thought the 1979 album, which was called The Long Run, it had Heartache Tonight, I Can't Tell You Why, all sorts of great songs on it. We thought at the time, if you're my vintage, that the Eagles was no more and we wouldn't hear from them again. Thankfully, they finally got back together about 14 years later. And, of course, they did the Hell Freezes Over tour because, as Don Henley said when asked, will the Eagles ever get back together again? He answered, hell will freeze over before that happens. Well, when it happened, they thought it was a good idea to call the first tour of the Eagles back on the road, playing their hits, the Hell Freezes Over tour.

0: It's time to look into what's making the news and for you to have your say on the things that matter. Afternoons with Brent Bultitude. Call 13 12 69.
1: Good afternoon. I trust you well. Thank you for your company this afternoon. I'm just laughing because, look, it was years later, I was lucky enough to pay an enormous amount of money. It cost a fortune for my wife and I to go with a couple of friends down to Sydney to see the Eagles when they were touring Australia again. I think it was about in 2006, somewhere along there, 2006. And we had these great seats, and I got stuck with this drunk woman in front of me, and she spent most of the night standing up saying to Don Henley when he was singing, "I love you! I want to marry you!" Oh, I was not happy. Anyway, my memories of the Eagles show. The people we went with, they got front row tickets, and they had a great night, but we had to put up with the drunken woman that wanted to marry Don Henley. Anyway, it was still a good show. And yes, thankfully, the Eagles did get back together again. Gosh, one of the greatest bands in the world. It's a Friday afternoon, each and every Friday afternoon. We've got a couple of regulars we have. So what's happening this afternoon? Well, big afternoon. After the 1:30 news update, we'll catch up as usual with Mark Latham for his take on the week that was. We'll get into some of the big stories making headlines, including the ICAC inquiry into the New South Wales Liberal Party, concerns about leaks from corruption investigations, the controversy surrounding the NDIS spending, the latest Closing the Gap figures, and the future of the Commonwealth Games. We'll also take a look at some of the stories affecting everyday life. For example, this afternoon we'll talk about why are so many businesses struggling to find skilled workers when the jobs are there? Almost three quarters of businesses are saying they can't find the people they need. And we'll look at what's going wrong with apprenticeships and training. We'll talk about the debate around private health insurance changes for older Australians, with many retirees facing higher costs, and ask whether Canberra really understands the pressure being felt by people trying to manage rising house bills. We'll also discuss the latest figures showing Australians are trusting each other less than we did a few years ago. Why has confidence in each other fallen so much? And what does it say about the way that we're living today? After 1 o'clock, we'll talk to the BOM, the Bureau of Meteorology, and get a weekend weather update and what's happening next week. And look, some sad news this morning. We woke up today to the sad news that we lost an absolute Australian legend today. So this afternoon, we're going to remember a true Australian music legend, Mr. Glenn A. Baker, who sadly passed away at the age of 74. Glenn was a walking encyclopedia of music, a brilliant storyteller, an award-winning travel writer, and one of the great characters of Australian entertainment. I was lucky enough to sit down with Glenn for a rare personal interview a couple of years ago. Glenn talked to many people over the years, radio, TV, you name it, Glenn would talk to you about the music industry and the players in the music industry. But what Glenn A. Baker didn't like doing, and rarely did, was talk about himself. There are not that many interviews of people speaking to Glenn A. Baker about Glenn A. Baker. We shared a conversation a few years ago. I was lucky enough. He granted me an interview about himself. So we spoke about the life of Glenn A. Baker. And it was about a half hour or so chat. So we've edited parts of it together. And I think it runs for about 15 minutes, does it? 14 minutes. There you go. It runs for about 14 minutes. So it's my little tribute to a great Australian, a great man, the loss today of Glenn A. Baker. We'll do that after 1 o'clock, we will. And I know that whenever we rang him to talk about anyone, the strange thing about this is when the big names in the music industry, not only Australia but around the world, when they passed away, Glenn A. Baker was the first person I always called to talk about it. And he always said yes, always said yes. He never said no. He always said yes. So I was really fortunate to have that sort of relationship with him. So we'll do that after 1 o'clock. We've got to take a break here.
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3: In Lansdowne, there is a broken down van causing congestion for southbound traffic at the Horsley Drive at the Hume Highway. And in Dundas Valley, a broken down bus westbound Stewart Street at Marsden Road. 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I'm Jace Flaxman with the latest traffic on 2SM 1269.
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7: 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All right, I'm going to the bar. 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
1: Can I just again give a plug to the chat that we will have this afternoon? It's a trip down memory lane with one of Australia's greats that we lost today, Glenn A. Baker. As I said, it goes for about 14 minutes. He rarely gave personal interviews. He didn't like talking about himself, but for some reason he and I just had this rapport, and he granted me a long chat one day, and we talked about the life of Glenn A. Baker. So we will remember Glenn A. Baker as a great Australian and just a damn good bloke. We'll do that after 1 o'clock, sometime between 1 and 1:30. All right, today. I should say after 2 o'clock, we're going to be talking to Stephen Fenwick. Plus, don't forget the afternoon competition coming up after 2:30, between 2:30 and 3, where we give you the chance to score yourself some nice prizes. We'll do that this afternoon, all right? And if you would like to ring up and have your say, well, how about you do that in the next half hour? Any topic, any time, as we say, you can send us an email if you like, or you can pick up the phone and have a chat with us on 13 12 69. In the meantime, we must go back to the newsroom for a quick news update.
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3: In Sylvania, a two-car crash on the Princess Highway is causing heavy conditions for northbound traffic on the approach to Tom Ugly's Bridge. And Galston, a bike and car crash. Galston Road, the road is closed westbound at Montview Parade. 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I'm Jace Flaxman with the latest traffic on 2SM 1269.
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22: Good afternoon, I'm Benjamin Smith. Australian Federal Police have confirmed One Nation leader Pauline Hanson's comments about Muslims do not meet the threshold for hate speech offences. Ms Hanson made controversial remarks on Sky earlier this year, questioning if there was such a thing as good Muslims. The AFP says it received many complaints about the remarks, but the matter is now closed. A man has been charged with high-range drink driving in the New South Wales Riverina region. He was arrested and taken to Wagga Wagga Police Station, where the 29-year-old's driver allegedly returned a positive blood alcohol reading of 0.375. His license was immediately confiscated and he will face court in September. A hydroponic cannabis crop worth more than $1.2 million has been seized by authorities in Bass Hill in Sydney's southwest. The home in Trebartha Street was searched by authorities, where they allegedly located 415 cannabis plants inside. A 41-year-old man was charged with cultivating a commercial quantity of a prohibited plant. He has been refused bail and will face court today. Floods in the Top End during summer caused immense damage to the Sandover Highway, 300 kilometres northeast of Alice Springs. The Northern Territory Government launched a $100 million flood recovery fund to repair the road, but the money is yet to be spent and the road between Amaru Cattle Station and the Queensland border remains closed. The Territory Government says it is negotiating with the Albanese Government for more funding, but it has been knocked back and labelled unnecessary. Landowners and Aboriginal communities in the region are calling for something to be done urgently, with the cattle industry suffering. Queensland's Operation Yankee Surplus has seen more than 100 drivers charged with drink and drug driving offences since its inception in May. Targeting motorists across Cairns and the Tablelands, 69 drink drivers and 35 drug drivers have been charged in the high visibility operation. 200 traffic infringement notices have also been issued. Queensland Boating and Fisheries Patrol also issued a number of infringements for those doing the wrong thing on the water. The operation is continuing. In sport, the Dragons are set to clash with the Dolphins tonight before the Storm clash with the Bulldogs at Amy Park. Australian Rose Davies has made Commonwealth Games track history with her second gold medal in Glasgow. Davies secured a landmark track triumph, becoming the first woman ever to complete the 5,000-metre and 10,000-metre double. In finance, the All Ordinaries is down 45 points at 9,154. One Australian dollar is buying 69.63 US cents. 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
0: Mostly sunny with the chance of coastal showers tonight, with light winds becoming southerly. Possible showers tomorrow with temperatures ranging from 8 to 18 degrees in the city, 2 to 18 in the west. Looking further ahead, sunny Sunday, Monday and Tuesday. At the moment in the city, it's 17 degrees. Bankstown 17, Penrith 16 and Richmond 16. That's the latest 2SM News. I'm Benjamin Smith.

0: Good afternoon. How are you? The things that go on behind the scenes. Joe Cocker. Love that song. Unchain My Heart, 1987. What year was it? 1983, 1984 maybe. I was lucky enough to see Joe Cocker in Canberra at the big basketball stadium there. I think it's at the Australian Institute of Sport. Maybe it's all changed now. I mean, it was 40 years ago, for goodness sake. But yeah, we saw Joe Cocker on stage. He did a great concert. I don't think he remembers he actually came to Australia, if you know what I mean. He spent a lot of time on the bottle, he did. Yeah, we interviewed him. And we got to meet him after the show, and he was just off his face. He was absolutely off his face. Anyway, I suppose that was what happened in those days, huh? Yesterday, and I think last week, or maybe earlier in the week, we spoke about Gina Rinehart. She seems to have been in the news every day this week. Well, we're going to talk about Gina Rinehart again today, because the ABC, they want us to believe that this was just satire. Really? A woman graphically describes the torture and killing of Gina Rinehart. The panel laughs. The ABC signs off as editorially justifiable. Then when the backlash starts, suddenly it's all cartoonish and farcical. They're the quotes. It was cartoonish and farcical, and it wasn't meant to be taken literally. What a pathetic excuse. Imagine for one second that the target wasn't Gina Rinehart. Imagine it was a Labor Prime Minister, an Indigenous leader maybe. How about a prominent ABC presenter? A female ABC presenter? Does anyone seriously believe the ABC would then shrug its shoulders and call it satire? Of course not. There'd be wall-to-wall outrage, emergency meetings and public apologies before the day's out. Instead, what has the ABC done this time around? Well, we talked about it yesterday. They've defended it. And only after public anger exploded did the ABC send the matter to the Ombudsman while leaving the video online for everyone still to watch. If it's so offensive, it needs investigating. Then comes the so-called apology, not to Gina Rinehart, I might add, but to anyone I've offended. To anyone I've offended. That's not an apology, that's a public relations exercise, but that's what they said. The bigger issue is the culture inside the ABC, I think. Somewhere along the line, producers, editors, senior executives watch this graphic fantasy about violently killing one of Australia's best-known business figures and decided that it met the broadcaster's editorial standards. Imagine if we did that here on the Super Radio Network. Honestly, seriously, imagine if we did it. We would be hauled over the coals, and rightly so. The managing director and the chair of the ABC should be explaining how this ever made it to air, not hiding behind an ombudsman review while pretending this is simply a misunderstanding about comedy. Taxpayers fund the ABC to inform and educate and entertain us. That's what it's all about. Not to normalise violent fantasies against people the broadcaster happens to dislike. The real scandal isn't that one contestant made a revolting video. The real scandal is that the ABC thought it was good enough to put to air. It should never, never have seen the light of day. I just can't believe it. The real scandal isn't the video. The real scandal for me, it's the people at the top of the ABC, and they thought it was fit to broadcast. Hugh Marks, Kim Williams, they're the two top dogs. They can issue statements and launch reviews, but leadership means taking responsibility. On this issue, they've looked weak, reactive, and completely unwilling to admit the ABC got it badly wrong. If the ABC can't recognise the difference between satire and a graphic call for violence, It's got a much bigger cultural problem than one rogue contestant. Doug's called in. Hi, Doug.
1: What a cracker of a day. That's all I can say.
0: It's a bit overcast in the Hunter. As you know, we broadcast out of the Hunter studios each and every afternoon across the Super Radio network. It's a bit overcast today.
1: Well, down at... you've heard of Hunter's Hill?
0: I have. Love it.
1: Looks right down. You can see all the way down to the Harbour Bridge. It's not a cloud in the sky. The water looks like there's diamonds in it. Sparkling. Do you know what I mean?
0: Fantastic day. What do they say? Wouldn't be dead for quids.
1: Well, correct. So, I don't know what a quid's worth, but anyway. The two things. From what I understand, the artist has apologised, not the ABC.
0: That's right, the artist apologised, but what a weak apology it was. And it wasn't a direct apology to Gina Rinehart. It was to anybody that I may have offended.
1: But wouldn't you think... I'll give you a scenario. If you look at the newspapers, is it the photographer that takes the shot or is the paper that distributes it that's at fault? It's the paper.
0: Yeah.
1: Not the artist. Because someone says, oh, look, mate, you can't have that sort of... We've gone through, we can't have that sort of... It'd be like having... remember we had topless girls on the paper. I mean, I don't even know how that even existed. There was a mirror or something.
0: It was. I don't know whether you and I are similar vintage, but don't you remember it used to be every single day on page 3 of the Daily Mirror?
1: It just seems extraordinary that even... Oh, anyway, it's a different world. But if you look at it, that means that the ABC is responsible for broadcasting that, because if the artist was in his studio, that wouldn't have gone anywhere, right? The third point is, if the artist is apologising, doesn't that set a precedent for whoever broadcasts it and say, look, we got it wrong? But I really think what Gina Rinehart should do is forget mucking around, sue them. Sue them for millions, because she won't need the money. She'll end up giving it to some charity or something, and then that brings the funding down for the ABC. You've got, unless you have punishment for things, mate, it's just going to go on. And for some reason in this world, no one can... It's like when Albo tripped over. I didn't trip. Or we went to that luncheon. Oh, I don't know anything about it. I mean, I just lobbed up. I mean, no one is accountable for anything. And that's why we're in the problem we are today. I mean, it's just... That's extraordinary what they thought they could get rid of. And they don't care, mate. They don't care. They just go on their merry way. No one says anything. That thing that Annika Wells said, you're the minister.
0: And she only came out and said it when there was negative feedback from people like myself and other commentators that are talking about it on a regular basis. I mean, Annika Wells, that she only reacted because of that.
1: Well, and then to say... It's gone to the ombudsman, the ABC ombudsman. I mean, imagine if I had that in my company. Oh, yeah, we're taking out the ombudsman. Oh, who? Oh, we've got our own department. We'll look into that. Well, you know the outcome's going to be. I mean, it's just really, if you look at all these shows like Utopia and all those, mate, they're fair income, they're true. And now these guys must have... management team meetings and go, look, this is what we've got to stick to. Never admit to any... We're always looking into something. We'll get back to you about that. I mean, there's nothing... No one's accountable for anything except us.
0: I got to tell you, for me, that Utopia, I think it's put together by Working Dog, the boys at Working Dog. Utopia, it's got to be one of the best shows on TV, hasn't it?
1: Way ahead of its time, as usual. And you know what? One thing that scares me about it is, you look at another fantastic movie, it was called Terminator. Was that these machines that took over the world?
0: Yes.
1: Well, I'm hoping that one doesn't come true.
0: Mate, speaking of television shows, I mean, I just wrote a couple down. Shows that used to go to air that were hugely popular, enormously popular. Do you think they could put them to air these days? Here's a couple. Remember Sid James in the Carry On series?
1: I loved them. I loved every one of them.
0: Benny Hill?
1: I wasn't into him, but I mean, What about even in Australia? What about number 96?
0: I had that on my list. The Box.
1: The Box?
0: Do you remember that? The Box?
1: I'm just flabbergasted. I think that's the word, flabbergasted, as Rex Mox would
0: say. Let's go to the 80s. I mean, do you think that Fast Forward would be put to air today with Steve Izard and the crew? Magna Zabansky and all those?
1: And I still watch it on YouTube. I think it's one of the... We were very lucky in our time to have such creative things. I think that also spurned a lot of our existing comedians like Jim Owen and Carl Barron. And it really... A lot of those people came out of that thing. When you look at the modern ones now... There's not as many, and they're not as funny. That was such a creative time.
0: It was. What about Eric Banner? I mean, for Eric Banner, he went on to become a huge movie star. Do you remember Eric Banner used to do the Ray Martin take with the wig?
1: Mate, I actually booked him for a function I was running, and I picked him up from the airport. I've got a lovely bloke. It was in his early days.
0: Yeah.
1: And I think I paid $5,000 for him to do a gig and plus his airfare. He was terrific, mate. He was absolutely, and just a lovely bloke. That Ray Martin thing was fantastic. What about Potter? Remember he did Potter?
0: Memories. I'm like you. I thought that was just wonderful. We were so lucky we got to see all those shows. I better let you go. Enjoy the rest of your day, mate, at Hunters Hill.
1: Enjoy the weekend too, mate.
0: You too, mate. Bye-bye. We'll take a break here.
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3: Good news at Gorleston. The car and bicycle crash on Gorleston Road just past Montview Parade has been cleared. Traffic's starting to get back up to speed. And Lilyfield, we've got a truck breakdown eastbound on City West Link as you approach the M8 on-ramp. 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I'm Jack Oliver with the latest traffic on 2SM 1269.
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11: 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Brent Bultitude.
0: Tony's called in. Afternoon, Tony. You there, Tony?
12: Yes, I'm here. I can hear you, Brett.
0: Good afternoon, mate.
12: Yeah, good day. Brett, Gina, helping One Nation, good. But the issue, I was talking, I did my taxes down. I spoke to a lawyer and accountant, and Gina's doing this, donating, giving money to Pauline and this and all these companies, because the laws between Labor, Liberal, they're both for years, you can donate, and yet when she does her taxes, you get a dividend refund back. Now, if the government of the day, both Labor, Liberal, team up and says that under their policies, you can't do that, you watch Gina will leave One Nation and Pauline will be like small independent. Because the question is Gina doing it for her benefit, for realism, or she's doing it for throwing money away when she's going to get the money when she does her taxes? That's what people got to understand this.
0: Well, Tony, that's a fairly cynical way to look at it, though.
12: That's the truth. That's the truth.
0: How do you know it's the truth? Have you had a conversation with Gina Rinehart and Pauline Hanson about it? Particularly, have you spoken to Gina about it? Why she's actually helping Pauline?
12: Yeah, she's helping pay his tax clip. She probably believes in her policies. I believe in her policies. There's a difference between a tax that she's using the tax system to claim. I was talking to an accountant. He told me yesterday.
0: Yeah, but the bottom line is, I mean, this is the attitude that annoys me. You've got to make it to claim it, haven't you?
12: Yes, but she's the system allows you to claim.
0: So if this, well, it's not Gina's fault, is it?
12: All right, well, why does Gina give you money and give me money? What about the giving without any company? We'll see what happens then. She's not going to do that because she won't claim it back. They're not going to give... People don't give money for free like that. That's what I'm trying to say.
0: I disagree with you completely. I mean, she's given nearly $1.3 million of her money to Australian swimmers that have been successful at the Commonwealth Games. Now, she's not going to be able to claim that back.
12: Yeah, you can. Brett told me that the actual accountant said they can do that.
0: Well, how does she claim it back? What is a business expense?
12: The rich people don't want to pay taxes. They're doing anything.
0: If the Australian swimming team, the individuals, they're not charities. What? You can claim it back if it's a charity.
12: Those laws and accountant. I want to see the tax issues of Gina Haramba. That's what you have to lose the facts of it. The rich people don't give money so easy like that. Why don't they give me money? Why don't they give me...
0: Jeez, you're angry, Tony.
12: I'm just saying that these rich people don't give money as easy as that.
0: That's not true. God, that's a... Oh, I disagree with you, Tony. Anyway, we can disagree. We can agree to disagree.
12: I hope One Nation survives, mate. That's I hope One Nation's there, you know? But I'm a bit suspicious with rich people.
0: Okay. All right, yep. Matey. It's her money, I suppose. As Peter says, Peter's our next caller. It's her money. She can do what she likes with it. Hello, Peter.
13: Hello. She donated money to the Flying Doctors. What, 3 planes she gave to them? Oh, she might get that back, your person on the switch said. But what about the sportsmen of the last 5 years, every time they do a tournament, some soccer group, one sporting group didn't want the money, and so she stopped, and then they had to go for a big fundraiser to try to get it. But she's used her money. And for the fellow that doesn't like One Nation, give it to the Labor Party or the Greens. The Communists will get it out of you in the end anyhow.
0: No, I think he liked Pauline and liked One Nation. I don't think he just liked Gina Rinehart. As I continually say, Peter, one of the problems that we suffer from in this country, and I think maybe Tony was an example of that, not picking on Tony at all, he's allowed to have his opinion, and the word is profit. There's so many people here. It's called the tall poppy syndrome. They don't like it if you're successful. They don't like it if you make a profit.
13: Well, there's a bloke that's just been locked up because he was taking NDIS money and he shouldn't have been. That's profit.
0: Yeah, but that's profit the wrong way, isn't it? That was just...
13: There's a profit the wrong way. Yeah. Gina's doing it the fair way, but gee whiz.
0: All right, Peter, good to talk to you, mate. Thank you for your call. Coming up to 1 o'clock, it is. We go back to the newsroom next. A couple of emails. We'll get to some emails after, I promise. What we're going to do after the 1 o'clock news is we'll catch up with the Bureau of Meteorology and have a quick chat with them about what we can expect weather-wise over the weekend and in the first couple of days of next week. And then, as I said, unfortunately, we lost a great Australian today, Glenn A. Baker. So we've put together a chat that I had a few years ago with Glenn A. Baker in memory of him, and we'll play that between 1 and 1.30 in respect to Glenn A. Baker, with respect for Glenn A. Baker after that.
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3: Badgerys Creek power pole's gone down westbound on Elizabeth Drive as you approach Badgerys Creek Road. Newtown, look out for a slow trip both ways on King Street at Erskineville Road. Bexley also slow southbound on Forest Road at Harrow Road. 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I'm Jack Oliver with the latest traffic on 2SM 1269.
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16: She said to me, your son has cancer, my world just fell apart. 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
21: Good afternoon, I'm Tasava Brown. Improvements to coach driver health and performance monitoring and passenger protection are among key recommendations in a new investigation report into one of the most significant New South Wales coach crashes in decades. With over 40 recommendations, the Office of Transport Safety Investigations has released its report on the rollover of a coach at Greta in the Hunter Valley that killed 10 passengers and injured a number of others. Jim Medronovos, OTSI Chief Investigator, says it has very serious findings.
22: Report found is that the safety systems that were intended to prevent the crash didn't work effectively. So the two key safety systems there are the medical management of drivers. So the driver involved in the crash had a concentration of a prescription drug which indicates that he was likely impaired, and the performance management of drivers.
21: Australia is sending aircraft and firefighters to France to help fight the country's bushfires. 24 New South Wales Rural Fire Service aerial and ground crew will head to France over the next few days. The wildfires

0: States. Authorities suspect there has now been another H5N1 bird flu case in Victoria the day after the first case was confirmed in the state. The Greater Crested Tern returned a positive result for the virus and has been sent for further testing. The bird was found in the coastal town of Portland, which is the same location as Victoria's first positive case. The US President Donald Trump says talks between mediators and Hamas leaders have reached a breakthrough on Gaza. It's expected to include the gradual withdrawal of Israeli forces from Gaza. The federal government has defended its attempts to crack down on NDIS rorting. Rhys Sullivan reports.
1: Analysis by the National Disability Insurance Agency has found nearly 40% of audited providers are claiming for alternative therapies. These can range from animal therapy to personal training sessions and in some cases even golf lessons. It comes as the government looks to clamp down on these alternative options, reducing the pricing for other professional support items from almost $200 to under $160 per hour. NDIS Minister Jenny McAllister says it is necessary to continue having a claiming category of its kind, but the change will make it less lucrative to rort the system. At Parliament House, Canberra, Rhys Sullivan, Super Radio Network News.
0: A strengthening El Niño is tightening its grip on Australia, with the Bureau of Meteorology warning a warmer, drier stretch is about to bite across much of the country. For millions in the east and the south, the August to October outlook points to less rain, rising heat and growing concern for already dry regions. Most of the eastern states are likely to miss out on usual seasonal rain. Origin Energy says surging demand from data centres helped lift business electricity sales over the past financial year. It's providing one of the clearest signs yet that Australia's artificial intelligence boom is beginning to reshape the country's power market. The energy retailer says business electricity volumes rose driven by new and increased demand from data centre customers. In sport, the Broncos have successfully landed gun back rower Sean Bloor on a multi-year deal. It'll help re-bolster the club's forward stocks moving forward. The Dolphins are gearing up to face the Dragons tonight. Dolphins co-captain and halfback Isaiah Katoa is still a chance of making an early return from a wrist injury, while Hayden Watson is in line for his NRL debut after an impressive jersey flag campaign and seven games in New South Wales Cup. Australia's Rose Davies stands alone as the only woman in history from any country who's won gold in both the 5,000 metres and 10,000 metres at the Commonwealth Games after a glorious run in Glasgow. And Jessica Hull has picked up silver. Carlton captain Patrick Cripps is receiving fresh praises for his class and dignity ahead of his latest AFL milestone. The dual Brownlow medalist will play his 250th AFL game on Saturday when his Blues host Brisbane. To finance, the All Ords is up at 23 points at 91.46 and one Aussie dollar is buying 70.2 US cents. 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Mostly sunny with southerly winds becoming light, partly cloudy with a chance of showers tomorrow, with temperatures ranging from 8 to 18 in the city, 2 to 18 in the west. Looking further ahead, mostly sunny on Sunday, partly cloudy on Monday and Tuesday. At the moment in the city it's 17 degrees, Bankstown 17, Richmond 16. That's the latest 2SM News. I'm Tassava Brown.

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1: We normally play a little bit of music out of the news, but I've got to change things around today, otherwise we'll run out of time. We've got to catch up with Christy from the Bureau of Meteorology. Also, we want to get the chat in as we remember Australian legend Glenn A. Baker. We'll do that between now and 1:30. So without further ado, Christy Johnson from the Bureau of Meteorology, thank you for your time this afternoon. How are you?
2: I'm very well, Brent. How are you?
1: Not too bad. Can't complain. It's a Friday. Weekend just around the corner. Speaking of which, what's happening? What can we expect up and down the east coast of New South Wales? It's a tough job because we sort of go across the Super Radio Network into New South Wales, southern Queensland of an afternoon. But what can we expect over the next couple of days? Sydney, Newcastle, mid-north coast, those sort of places.
2: Yeah, look,

0: unsettled weather. We've got a big high-pressure system that's dominating our weather. It's centred, well, actually really over sort of northwest Victoria, but it is basically affecting from Tasmania up to sort of Darwin and North Queensland, and giving very settled weather. It's giving us those really clear, still nights that gave us such a cold start this morning. We had lots of places having their coldest morning of the year, particularly through inland parts this morning, and I think we're going to see another frosty one tomorrow morning. The high is far enough west, though, that because winds go anti-clockwise around a high, we've got sort of south to southeasterly winds coming up the central and northern coast of New South Wales, and that could just push one or two showers onto the coast. There's a couple of showers sitting just off the coast at the moment, off the Hunter coast, and we might see, as the winds swing a little bit more southerly this afternoon, maybe one or two of those pushing onshore. That will continue tomorrow probably too, so it's probably a clear, still, cold morning, and then maybe one or two showers near the coast, sort of from Wollongong or northwards, probably through tomorrow. The rest of the listening area, probably pretty sunny and beautiful day to follow. And by the time we get to Sunday, we've actually got probably another fairly frosty start. Maybe some fogs around as well. There could actually be some fogs tomorrow as well. But the high will have moved its way into the Tasman Sea, which should mean that the winds are starting to go around a little bit more northerly. That should mean any showers are more contracting to just the sort of far north coast of New South Wales, maybe into the southeast coast of Queensland, easing off. So, look, not too much weather going on this over the weekend, just some cold, frosts and fogs in the mornings, and then generally pretty settled day with quite light winds, and maybe just one or two showers around the central or northern coast of New South Wales.
1: Christy, it's all good news. Thank you for your time. Have a great weekend.
0: You too. Thanks, Brent.
1: That's Christy Johnson from the Bureau of Meteorology. And in a nutshell, maybe one or two showers on the coast, but for the rest of the day, nice sunny days for Saturday and Sunday. That's good news. We'll take a break. We'll remember Glen A. Baker when we return.
2: 2SM, Sydney traffic.
3: Tarawarra cars broken down, leaving heavy delays southbound on the Pacific Highway at Kissing Point Road. Badgerys Creek, a power pole went down westbound on Elizabeth Drive, approaching Badgerys Creek Road, closing lane one. 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I'm Jack Oliver with the latest traffic on 2SM 1269.
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1: This afternoon, we remember a truly unique Australian. Glenn A. Baker was one of those people who only come along once in a generation. To so many of us, he was the voice of Australian music history, the man with the incredible memory, the endless stories and the ability to take you back to a particular song, an artist, or a moment in time and make you feel like you were there. Glenn wasn't just a journalist. He was a music historian, a writer, a broadcaster, a record collector, a manager, a record label owner, and a passionate supporter of Australian artists. He helped discover and shape the careers of artists like Old 55. He worked with musicians he believed in, and through Raven Records, helped preserve countless pieces of music history. But Glenn had another great passion too, and that was travel. He wasn't just a brilliant music writer, he was an award-winning travel writer, twice recognised as Australian Travel Writer of the Year for his ability to tell stories about the people and the places he discovered around the world. And anyone who knew Glenn knew about his legendary knowledge of rock and roll. He was affectionately known as the Rock Brain of the Universe, a title that came from the United Kingdom and perfectly summed up his extraordinary knowledge of music. The interesting thing about Glenn A. Baker was that despite being such a fascinating character, he didn't like really talking about himself. He was shy. He preferred talking about the artists, the songs and the stories behind the music. So I was incredibly lucky a few years ago to be given the opportunity to sit down with Glenn A. Baker for one of those rare personal interviews. This is my conversation with Glenn A. Baker.
9: Cancel all the other callers. We've got Glenn A. Baker. Glenn was described by Rolling Stone magazine as not just Australia's top pop scholar, but a world-class rock journalist who writes with the enthusiasm of a true fan. Phil Collins said he was the most thorough and knowledgeable music journalist in the world today. Glenn is a three-time winner of the BBC's Rock Brain of the Universe title, though possessing a knowledge of music well beyond that of just rock. Glenn left school at 15 to support his mother and two sisters. He fell into his music career while working in the public service, finding an unknown band that he transformed into Old 55 and co-wrote a hit that knocked ABBA off the number one spot in the charts and compiled the liner notes on more than 600 anthology albums as well as numerous radio specials and TV documentaries. He was the Australian editor of the international Billboard magazine, The Rock Bible, for 22 years. He even got his own stamp. That's right, Glenn A. Baker got his own stamp. Life has given Glenn a front row seat to not just some of the best concerts, but pivotal historical events of the second half of the 20th century.
10: Hello, mate. Was it me or was it somebody else who did that? I did have occasion to reflect upon those 50 years and what I'd done and the things that I'd been. It seems quite extraordinary to me because I could just as easily have been fitting widgets to wadgets on the GMH assembly line. You know, it didn't have to turn out that way. It only turned out that way because of my enthusiasm and my love and affection and my drive, I suppose, to actually do things like that. And of course, managing Old 55 and the Take a Greasy album, which you said was the number one album that did knock ABBA out of number one, that played a large role. And then from there, I've never ever looked back, I suppose.
9: You went to 12 schools in 10 years in country New South Wales. How did that make you grow up as a person, going to so many different schools in such a short period of time?
10: Well, mate, you learn to to be comfortable in your own skin. You learn that, you know, you don't need anybody else. Some of those schools were, honestly, they were from kindergarten to sixth class with 19 children in the school. And they were, yeah, they were pretty primitive places. But I learned one thing, because I couldn't make friends I could take with me, I learned just be comfortable with the things that I love. And I love literature, and I love words, and I love what was on radio. And I used to collect ex-jukebox singles. I'd cash in soft drink bottles to buy them. And basically, all the things that I love to do. But I would look at a single, and I would memorise not just the name of the artist, which is what everybody else did, but the name of the writers, and the name of the publisher, and the name of the producer. And so I began to realise that there was more to music and popular music. And, you know, over the years, I've had a couple of interesting encounters. I suppose that helped me understand where I fitted into the scheme of things. And basically, I legitimised, I suppose, and, you know, pop music, and I legitimised the affection for it, and explained to people that it was the soundtrack of our adolescence, and we did grow up. When I wrote the book on the Beatles Australian tour, everyone thinks I was on tour with the Beatles. No, I was only 12 years old when they came. I was in my red jammies watching them on television arrive on, you know, June 11, 1964. But like I said, I didn't go on the road with them, but I understood exactly what they meant.
9: What influence did the Beatles have on your life?
10: The Beatles and Bob Dylan. I think I was 13 when Like a Rolling Stone came out, and all of a sudden, you know, it was, I suppose, the use of words. It was allegorical. It was opaque. It was, you know, incandescent. And I knew that whatever I did in my life would need to have something to do with words. The Beatles, of course, shaped all our lives. And, you know, when they drew 350,000 people in the streets of Adelaide, 250,000 in the streets of Melbourne, they were like nothing we'd ever seen, bigger than any royal tour, bigger than anything. And I can remember at 12 years of age, just observing from the sideline and thinking, oh, wow, life will never be the same again post-Beatles. But that's how I also felt post-Bob Dylan.
9: You've said I was in the right place at the right time.
10: A lot of people have said, gee, you're lucky. And I've often given the standard answer, yeah, it's amazing. The harder I work, the luckier I get. And so I think that I created a lot of my own luck. And yes, I was in the right place at the right time. I mean, with old 55, I was working for the Department of the Media, and I was writing a report, actually, on the viability of a government-run youth radio station, which eventually became 2JJ. And there was a guy the floor below me, and he had a band down at in Cronulla at a wine bar. And he said, you should come down and see them. And I went down to see them, and they were fantastic. They were, you know, wild and raucous. There was only four people at the time. But I remember I said, okay, trust me, I've got an idea. I will, you know, sort of like, I will pick some songs, and I will name you, and I will get you a recording contract. Admittedly, I had no means of doing that, but we create our own luck. And I didn't. I got them signed to Mushroom Records, and we're out on the road with Sherbet and Skyhooks and AC/DC and TMG and John Paul Young. We did a tour with Skyhooks called The Brats Are Back. I remember at the age of 23, in 1976, the three biggest bands in the country at that time can be said to be Skyhooks, Sherbet and Old 55. And the three managers of those bands were all 23 years of age. We felt like we owned the world. And I think I would like to think we went on to some interesting things in our careers. But like I said, the right place at the right time, yes, because American Graffiti was on the big screen. Happy Days was on the small screen. I started compiling albums because I saw there were albums being done overseas that were chronicling the rise and fall of 60s heroes. And I thought, yes, I've got to do that.
9: So you started a record collection, and while amassing enormous number of records, 80,000 records, 30,000 plus CDs, which you keep in a storage away from your home, John Farnham calls your collection unparalleled in Australia and maybe even the world.
10: Yes, I think it does frighten people. It frightens even me as I grow older and I'm beginning to actually contemplate, what do I do with all this? You know, when I'm gone, yeah, where does it go to? And I simply don't know. And I look at this collection, and yes, it's so large and it's so daunting that I really don't know what to do about it. I remember once being in New York and Truman Capote was doing a book signing, and all these, you know, women in ermine and pearls were all lining up out of the door, and I thought, well, if they can do it, hey, I can do it. So I've never been embarrassed about having artists sign my album. Some years ago, I started putting them up on my Facebook page. Things like Bob Dylan drawing my name with giant strokes around it on Blood on the Tracks. Phil Collins on his band Flaming Youth Arc 2 album and him writing on back of it, You Make Me Feel So Young with a question mark. And Billy Joel signing the first Hassles album, the Long Island bar band that he was in, with the words, Where the hell did you find this? And Angus Young doing a caricature of himself as a little devil, complete with, you know, horns and a tail on a rare radio-only album by AC/DC, etc., etc.
9: You were made an Order of Australia for significant service to the entertainment industry through promoting, preserving and documenting popular music culture. A well-deserved award.
10: To become an AM, it's relatively rare, if I may boast. There's quite a few AOMs out there, but there's not that many AMs, particularly in the music industry. I've been involved in actually preserving photographs and tapes, often pulling them from fires as they were about to be burned, as they were about to be thrown out. In other words, people in record companies would say, oh, that's not important. Yeah, those guys never had many hits, or they weren't important. No, we can throw that away. And I would plead with them and say, no, you can't throw them away. At that time, I had a big shed out at Kenthurst where I was living. And I would say, look, let me load them in my car and take them out and I'll put them out there and I'll store them. And, yeah, okay, whatever you like. But I just knew that this stuff had to be preserved. I'm working on my autobiography, my memoirs, right now, and it's probably about two-thirds written. But as you can possibly imagine, I have a huge amount of ground to cover.
9: You do.
10: I mean, the number of people I've met and the number of places I've been, I've been to 120 different countries. But people actually have noticed, I'm like a walking obituary giver lately, whether I like it or not.
9: Mate, how did you end up on a yacht in Havana Bay with Burt Bacharach, Mick Fleetwood? Who else was on this boat?
10: Andy Summers of the Police was there, Peter Buck of REM, the lead guitarist of REM, and I was there. But look, let me just go back 10 years before. I'd gone on short notice with John Farnham up to Moscow, and they were launching a Greenpeace album, Breakthrough it was called, and they had John Farnham, Annie Lennox and Chrissy Hynde of the Pretenders, and they had Peter Gabriel and David Byrne of Talking Heads and a whole range of other people. That was my first experience of being right in the middle of an extraordinary meeting, fest, you might say, of great rock stars. Well, 10 years on, I found myself invited to go to Havana to be almost the only journalist. And Burt Bacharach and I helped him one night when he got into the Hotel National, and he remembered me. So one day he was scooping up some people to take him out on the yacht. So I suddenly found myself sitting on a couch, and that famous photograph was taken of me and all those people. The gathering included Woody Harrelson, Paddy Maloney of the Chieftains, and Bonnie Raitt and Jimmy Buffett, and a whole range of other people as well. Stuart Copeland, the drummer of the Police, was there. I remember Peter Buck and I out in the kitchen at this restaurant trying to tell these people how to prepare some food for Woody Harrelson, who was a vegan. In the end, he got a bowl of beans and he was, in fact, quite happy. I'm writing all this in my autobiography and my memoirs at the moment, but it was really an astonishing experience. It truly was. I remember Andy Summers and I, we spent a lot of time just wandering the streets with our cameras, just taking photographs. He's a real shutterbug. And we, in fact, at the end, we got some meat for Del Castro. And Andy and I actually pulled off a little stunt where we purchased a book with one of his speeches in it, History Will Absolve Me. And I can remember I bowled up to Fidel and I said, Fidel, instead of Mr. President, which is what most of the former Americans were doing. And I said, I'm from Australia. And I write books. And he beamed, because remember, he loves Hemingway. And he loves Susie Maroney, the swimmer. So he loves Australians. He gave me a bear hug. And it was a wonderful experience. And other people looking around going, what the hell? What's going on here? And he said, would you send me one of your books? And I said, oh, by the way. And I plunged my hand into my inside coat pocket. I'll say that again. I plunged my hand suddenly into my inside coat pocket. And all his phalanx of guards lifted their AK-47 or their Kalashnikovs, whatever, cocked them, aimed it, and they were about to turn me into a postage stamp. I was about to become perforated. Fidel sort of looked, grinned, waved them down. No, it's okay, it's okay, it's okay. And then he wrote in it, you know, to Glenn, por favor, your friend, Fidel. People thought that was very bold. But then Andy followed me in, and he goes up, and he had another copy of the book, and he said, you did it for him? Could you do it for me too? It would have been an even better photo if Fidel was sitting on the...
9: Yes.
10: In a short space of time, I had met the Sultan of Brunei. I'd gone on a fun run with him. And I'd met, sort of like a whole range of global leaders. Xanana Gusmão, the President, the Prime Minister of East Timor, etc. But I was able to speak to these people without being in awe or without being sort of overcome, without being too deferential. It's always worked well for me.
9: Glenn, will you take the Brent's Favourite Five challenge?
10: My five favourite singles or songs?
9: No, it's not. It's something like this, but here we go. First of all, your favourite place.
10: Oh. How do I pick out of 120 countries? Okay, let's just say Moscow or St. Petersburg, somewhere in Russia.
9: Okay, all right. Your favourite sound?
10: Sound? Oh, I love the sound on record, and Brian Wilson used this when he made Beach Boys records, basically the sound of wood chimes and wind blocks and French horn. I love the things that are in music that aren't supposed to be there.
9: Glenn A. Baker, your favourite word?
10: Or should I be cheeky and say supercalifragilisticexpialidocious? No, look, given that I'm very big on adjectives and I'm very big on words, my brain going into overload. I'll have to pass. I'll come back. But next
9: okay.
10: One.
9: All right, next one. Maybe this is a little easier. Favourite meal? Favourite food? What's your favourite meal?
10: Oh, char kway teow, Malaysian dish.
9: Easy. And maybe you can have a couple of answers here. Have you got a particular favourite item that someone has given you that you cherish?
10: Again, that's a hard thing to answer. I can remember that when I was running Glen A. Baker's Time Warp, I was given a brick from the Cavern Club.
9: Right.
10: That was a rather nice thing to have.
9: Yeah.
10: Going back to a favourite word, that is really, really difficult. I was thinking of one the other day, and I thought it doesn't get used nearly enough. You know what? Can I call you back next week, and can you announce it on air?
9: Glen
10: A. Baker says his favourite word is...
9: I will. I'll look forward to that, mate.
10: I'll do that.
9: All right, Glenn. It's been a delight and a treat talking to you. Thank you for spending so much time with us.
10: Can I just say, the first song I can remember hearing, which is the first thing I can remember, I was in a flat in Coogee where I was growing up. I looked up and my mother was standing by the kitchen sink and she was peeling something or other and she was listening to the radio and she was singing along. And the song which I would never forget that she was singing along to was Catch a Falling Star. The first song I can... Yeah, Perry Como's Catch a Falling Star.
9: Glenn A. Baker. What a privilege it was to spend some time with him, listening back to that conversation. You can hear exactly what made Glenn just so special. It wasn't just the knowledge, but it was the passion, wasn't it? And the excitement, the way he used to speak, the way his eyes would light up when he talked about a song or an artist or a moment in music history or a place that he remembered going to and the people that he met. Glenn A. Baker didn't just remember music history. He helped protect it. He made sure stories that could have been forgotten will always be remembered. He gave Australian artists a voice. He celebrated the greats and he introduced generations of music lovers to songs and performers they may never have discovered. And he wasn't just a music man. He was an incredible storyteller who could take you around the world through his travel writing, sharing experiences and characters with the same enthusiasm that he brought to rock and roll. He was a one-off, a genuine character, someone who brought colour, knowledge and passion to everything he did. Australian music today has lost a unique Australian voice. Rest well, Glenn A. Baker. The world is going to be a little quieter without you.

0: Always loved interviewing him. And I was privileged, I say. He did not like to talk about himself or his life, but we were really, really lucky to be able to put that together. And, yeah, what a wonderful man. What a great Australian Glenn A. Baker was. And we used to love interviewing him because you just ask Glenn A. Baker one question and you could almost go out of the studio, go to the bathroom, make a coffee and come back, and he was still talking to you. That's how good he was. Mark Latham comes up after the news with The Week That Was. That's coming up next. We go back to the newsroom now for a quick news update.
1: Good afternoon, I'm Tasava Brown. A seagull has been found with suspected deadly bird flu in South Australia. The South Australian government says state tests returned a suspected positive result for H5 bird flu in the silver gull found at Robe on the Limestone Coast. Samples have been sent to the CSIRO for verification. Embattled federal Labor MP Luke Gosling will face court for the first time today. It comes after he was charged with two counts of assault against the King's representative in the Northern Territory as the federal government shuts down calls for him to stand aside. Mr. Gosling has launched an application to amend his police bail conditions. Acting Prime Minister Richard Miles has resisted calls that Mr. Gosling be stood aside from his duties while the case is underway. Australia is sending firefighting teams to support rescue efforts in France amid raging wildfires in Europe. Three firefighters have died on the Greek island of Crete as a heat wave, drought and winds exacerbate wildfires. New Victorian Premier Ben Carroll has announced that Chris Barrett will take over as Secretary of his department. He's currently the Secretary of the Department of Treasury and Finance and will take over as Secretary of the Department of Premier and Cabinet on Monday. More than 100 people have been charged during a crackdown on retail crime across Sydney. Officers have seized a large number of knives in their two-day operation across Parramatta, Blacktown and Mount Druitt. Police say the operation forms part of an ongoing strategy to reduce retail crime, protect workers and deter repeat offenders. In sport, the Dolphins' Isaiah Katoa is listed among the reserves as he looks to return after three games out with a wrist injury ahead of the clash with the Dragons tonight. Brad Schneider has been named at halfback, while for St. George Illawarra, there's been just one change to Dean Young's 19-man squad, with Moses Suli joining the bench. In finance, the All Ordinaries is up at 23 points at 91.46 and one Australian dollar is buying 70.23 US cents. 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
2: 2SM, Sydney traffic.
3: Marylands, a truck and car have crashed southbound on the Cumberland Highway approaching Marylands Road. We've only got one lane getting through there. Tarramurra, there's a breakdown southbound, leaving some delays on the Pacific Highway at Kissing Point Road. It's in lane one. Every minute of every day, a child is admitted to hospital. 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Donate at starlight.org.au. I'm Jack Oliver with the latest traffic on 2SM 1269.
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1: Mostly sunny with southerly winds becoming light. Partly cloudy with a chance of showers tomorrow with temperatures ranging from 8 to 18 in the city, 2 to 18 in the west. Looking further ahead, mostly sunny on Sunday, partly cloudy on Monday and Tuesday. At the moment in the city, it's 17 degrees, Bankstown 17, Richmond 16. That's the latest 2SM News. I'm Tasava Brown.
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18: 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It's time to hear from New South Wales Independent, Mark Latham.
0: Good afternoon, Mark. How are you?
19: Good, thanks, Brent. Always good to be with you.
0: It's a Friday afternoon. It's the week that was. Let's start with ICAC. The hearings into the New South Wales Liberal Party are becoming more politically damaging by the day. Look, the inquiry is examining allegations of branch stacking, prohibited donations, and whether Conservative factions breached electoral funding laws. Every new witness seems to be adding another layer to the story. Do you think this is becoming one of the most damaging corruption inquiries that the New South Wales Liberal Party has faced in years?
19: Well, it's certainly the last thing the Liberal Party needs because their vote's under siege from One Nation. They've got a New South Wales election with their new leader, Kelly Sloan, in March next year, so that's coming on schedule. It's obviously a political disaster for the Liberal Party, but headlines don't necessarily confirm evidence of corruption and illegality. Here in New South Wales Parliament, a lot of people are asking, I suppose, the threshold question, have these donations and different consultants and branch stacking activities been illegal? Have they been against the New South Wales Electoral Funding Act, where prohibited donors, such as property developers, people who own and run poker machines, pubs, tobacco and the like, no MP or party can take money from them for an election campaign, so that doesn't apply in this case. And the other prohibited use is in the regular work of an MP's office. Well, none of the people we've heard from so far are actually members of Parliament. And there is an argument to say at law that raising money for seminars that recruit people to the Liberal Party, and there's a suggestion some membership fees have been paid, they don't actually constitute a prohibited donation. So I suppose that's the first thing ICAC needs to prove, and the rest of it, geez, it's pretty political down there. Yesterday, one of the witnesses was being quizzed about where he went to school, with the inference that people he knew were school kids in the schoolyard have formed some illicit network. Well, you know, this sort of stuff is pretty unusual to be raising in terms of corruption, where someone went to school and who they knew at school 20 years ago, and other things like dirt sheets about David Elliott and the like. I suppose the bottom line is, Brent, the media and the Sydney Morning Herald in particular are salivating about it and getting a lot of headlines out of it, and it's proof of the old adage that you don't want to see how the sausages are made, but these things have been going on in politics for a long, long while on both sides of the fence, Labor, Liberal, National Party. It does add to the public's distrust of politics. It's a very bad look for the Liberal Party, but whether or not it's actually corruption, I think the jury's still out.
0: Well, one of the side issues, though, emerges from these hearings is whether confidential information is finding its way into the media before evidence is heard publicly. So should leaking information from corruption investigations become a criminal offence?
19: Well, it is. It already is. The ICAC Act spells that out. It's an offence for ICAC staff to divulge certain information under Section 111 of the ICAC legislation. So it is a criminal offence. And on the 23rd of July, the Sydney Morning Herald was boasting they had a leaked witness list for the inquiry that's been taking place this week. So before it had even started, the Herald's saying, we've got a leaked witness list. Well, you'd assume the only place you can get a full list leaked as to who's coming up on the schedule at ICAC is from ICAC itself. And then earlier than that, the Herald was boasting that they'd been talking to officials aware of the direction the commission wanted to take and the commission this, the commission that. So that seemed like a background briefing. No names mentioned, but the Herald was aware of what the ICAC was hoping to achieve out of this. Again, information that should have remained inside ICAC and strictly confidential. And interestingly, my parliamentary colleague, John Ruddick, who's raised some of these things on social media, yesterday got an extraordinary letter from the lawyer at ICAC, saying, can you produce evidence of leaks? ICAC's unaware of any leaks, and if you've got evidence, send them on to the inspector of the ICAC. Well, I've got to say, Brent, isn't it the first responsibility of ICAC itself to investigate these leaks? If they've got staff who've done something that's criminal under the law, I mean, ICAC spies on a lot of people. They've got phone tapping powers and other surveillance powers of just about everyone in public life. But shouldn't they be investigating themselves? First step, who had access to the witness list? Second step, who shared it on their IT devices, and interview them and grill them and find out where the leak had come from? But at the moment, ICAC doesn't seem to be taking any responsibility directly itself for this leaking, which, you know, I'm sure the Liberal Party's pretty upset about.
0: So it is a criminal offence, but finding the criminals that leak the information, that's another story completely.
19: Well, they're not even trying. ICAC wrote to John Ruddick to say, you produce the evidence and send it on to the inspector of the ICAC, someone who sort of has a supervising role of the Corruption Commission. Well, John Ruddick hasn't got access to all their devices down there. He doesn't know who had access to the original witness list. I assume it was half a dozen, maybe eight or nine people down at ICAC would have had access to that witness list. Who passed it on to the Sydney Morning Herald? That they described it as a leaked witness list. So putting the onus on John Ruddick is absurd, and ICAC itself needs to take these leaks seriously and close them down.
0: All right, let's talk about the Federal Labor MP, Luke Gosling. He's facing criminal charges following this alleged incident in Darwin. The allegations involve the Northern Territory Administrator, I believe, David Conley, at a public event earlier this month. Do you think that Gosling should stand aside from parliamentary responsibilities while the matter goes before the courts?
19: Yeah, absolutely. He's charged with assaulting the chief administrator of the Northern Territory at a public event. He denies it. Let's be clear about that. He denies it, and he'll be pleading not guilty and defending himself in the court. But the standard practice is that someone charged with something that serious would be not only stood down from his official executive government duties as an envoy. Apparently, Albanese's made him an envoy for defence issues. There's obviously a big defence presence in the Northern Territory, his electorate of Solomon, and I think he's a former military officer himself. But the other thing that would normally happen is he'd be suspended from the Labor Party caucus until his innocence is proven. So Gosling seems to be getting pretty good treatment here from Albo on the basis nothing's happened to him at all, even though the police there have charged him with something very, very serious. It's hard to believe you could assault the chief administrator of the Northern Territory at a public event, but that's what's happened, and he's going to, you know, have to face the court. But I would have thought, as an interim measure to protect the integrity of government, Albanese should have suspended him.
0: Yeah, I agree. From the Northern Territory to Victoria, they've got themselves a new premier. This was after Labor dumped Jacinta Allen, even though she did resign. Ben Carroll has taken over as the government desperately tries to reset its political fortunes. Mark, do you think it's, well, is it genuine renewal or simply, you know, I suppose rearranging the deck chairs?
19: Well, it's a desperate measure in face of polling. The numbers about Jacinda Allen were a complete disaster, Brent. They did a poll where 71% of Victorians disapproved of the job she's doing. 71%. So it's hard to believe in their November election they're going to re-elect her. Only 25% said they liked the job that she was doing. And Ben Carroll's first announcement was, I'm not Jacinda Allen, I'm not Dan Andrews. Well, where's he been for the last 12 years? He hasn't said any of that. So it's one of those political tricks where you put a new leader in and he starts campaigning against his own party, saying, I'm sort of like Ronald Biggs, I've arrived here with no history. Nobody really knows who I am. But I'm campaigning against Dan Andrews and Jacinda Allen and everything they've been doing for the last 12 years in Victoria. It's the weird circumstance of a new Labor leader campaigning against Labor's past to try and give the impression of fresh administration, fresh leadership, and give us yet another chance. So the election down there is going to be fascinating in November because it's a genuine three-cornered contest, even though we sort of regard Victoria as the left-leaning, woke state of Australia. One Nation is right in there, equal polling with the Liberals and the Labor Party. So Victoria is going to give us a really good guide to this surge about One Nation. Is it real? Is it sustainable? And what does it mean in terms of parliamentary seats?
0: Let's talk about the NDIS. The federal government's cracking down on some of the more controversial NDIS spending. For example, golf lessons. What? Horse therapy. Decluttering and other services are under the microscope. The government says taxpayers, us, we, you, me, deserve confidence that money's being spent appropriately. The NDIS, it's become... I suppose, has it become too generous in what it will actually fund, do you think?
19: Well, it's a budgetary joke, isn't it? I mean, this thing's been around since the time of the Gillard government. They set up the National Disability Insurance Scheme, and we find out it's been funding people to go pat horses, to have golf lessons, to learn how to declutter their bedroom, how to tidy up your room. Really? This is how the money's been spent on people? You know, there's obviously genuinely disabled people in Australia who need the money spent in a proper, targeted way to help them. And this sort of expenditure's obviously been going on for many, many years. It's a complete waste of money. And the whole scheme has never really been sustainable because they say it's an insurance scheme, but nobody pays a premium. If you make a claim on the insurance scheme, nobody pays an excess. So there's sort of no cost control. And there's every opportunity for the providers to rort it with things like horse therapy and decluttering your bedroom. So the poor old taxpayer, you know, if you're a genuine taxpayer out there, you can only groan, can't you, at the idea that this is how public money is being spent.
0: Let's talk the Commonwealth Games. We've dominated with the medal tally, and there's every chance we'll finish on top of the table. It's another reminder, Mark, of just how successful our athletes are whenever the Commonwealth Games come around. But, while we're celebrating the medals, it's hard to forget the Victorian Commonwealth Games disaster that left taxpayers with a bill of around $600 million for an event that never happened. So as we celebrate another Commonwealth Games success, what do you think? That taxpayers should be angry that Victoria walked away from hosting the Games after wasting hundreds of millions of dollars? And that money, some of it, went to hosting the Games in Scotland.
19: Yeah, well, obviously Victorians were angry, and this was why they marked down Jacinda Allen. The irony was she should have been up there cheering on Australian athletes winning gold medals in Melbourne. Instead, they put her out on a bum out of the Premier's office that very same week. But I've also got to say, maybe it's that the time difference is not great. These major events are not very accessible in Australian time zones. But don't you think, Brent, the Commonwealth Games has lost a lot of its zing and appeal? I mean, compared to the World Cup soccer that was on recently, the Commonwealth Games looks pretty lacklustre. Yeah, sure, it's great Australia is dominating, but I don't detect any public excitement or enthusiasm for these Commonwealth Games. They struggle, it seems, year on year, and Victoria's evidence of this, of places that want to host it and can host it with some degree of financial success. So maybe the Commonwealth Games are sort of on their last legs.
0: Well, Channel 7, the ratings for the TV station, I don't know whether this is indicative of how bad quality of free-to-air TV is at the moment, but it's been a ratings winner for Channel 7.
19: Has it?
0: Yeah.
19: Well, when I turn it on of an evening, it's sort of morning heats of no significance. The evening medal-winning events are out of our viewing time zone for people who've got a job. and people I talked to, I found a lot of people who wanted to talk about the World Cup and soccer, and Australia did reasonably well, and it was an exciting end to their tournament in the United States. But there doesn't seem to be a lot of enthusiasm about the Commonwealth Games. And I suppose their major issue is, if a place like Melbourne couldn't host it and they had to bail out for financial reasons, and they had some plan of putting it out there in regional Victoria, you just wonder how many more times we're going to have a Commonwealth Games if there's a paucity of cities that are willing to take it on and match it up against mega events like the Olympics and the Soccer World Cup and, you know, obviously the AFL and NRL finals that we all celebrate. So, yeah, I just personally find that it looks like it's on its last legs.
0: One of the comments that I read earlier in the week was, instead, in the future of a city taking it on, you know, or a state, a country takes it on, so it would be the Commonwealth Games held across Australia. I don't know. Anyway, that's
19: we
0: a discussion.
19: Share the pain.
0: Yeah,
19: like,
0: yeah, oh, true.
19: We'll share the financial consequences of it.
0: Well, we do.
19: Yeah, I don't think that works either. You know, you need a focus. You need one city, one place where everyone's gathered. That's the spirit of these games, and they just don't look as strong as they used to be.
0: Let me leave you with the Roosters and the Cowboys last night. Was it 80-something to 12? 1935, that was the last time that a football side won with such a margin. Unbelievable, isn't it?
19: Yeah, yeah, kind of accidentally I was watching it, and it was like a game of touch footy. 82-12... I was messaging with my son, who's a Tigers tragic and a footy fan, and I thought, I can't ever remember seeing a game where someone scored more than 80 points, and Sam Walker for the Roosters scored the most number of individual points, again, since Dave Brown in 1935, so we've just never seen a game like it in our lifetime. And it was phenomenal. I don't know why the Cowboys at home collapsed so badly, but it was like touch footy. The coach said it was the darkest day in the club's history, and the fans there must have been shattered, because the Cowboys have been going okay. They've been running eighth on the edge of the finals. But to capitulate, surrender totally like they did last night, maybe it's a sign the Roosters are on fire. But it was certainly an amazing game, and one, well, as I say, I've never seen in my entire time watching rugby league football.
0: Good luck with your Dragons tonight. They take on the Dolphins, don't they?
19: Yeah, well, hopefully not 82-12 against us, because we're running last, but maybe a bit better than that.
0: All right, mate. Thank you for your time. That's the week that
19: Thanks,
0: was.
19: Talk next
0: with
19: week.
0: Mark Latham. We'll talk to him next week.
2: 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Sydney traffic.
3: Milperra, there's a multi-vehicle crash southbound on Henry Lawson Drive at Milperra Road, closing three lanes. Marylands, look out for a truck and car crash southbound on the Cumberland Highway as you approach Marylands Road. 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Oh, what a feeling, Toyota. I'm Jack Oliver with the latest traffic on 2SM 1269.
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0: Okay, we've got to go back to the newsroom very quickly. After 2 o'clock, we'll talk tech with Stephen Fenwick. Aaron said, what a great chat with a great Australian. Thank you, Glenn A. Baker. Absolutely. Warwick says, great email, Warwick. And yes, I absolutely agree with you here. I hope this is done. He said, Brett, I hope someone like the National Film and Sound Museum will make Glenn A. Baker's family an offer to buy his music library and memorabilia collection in whole and then display it. As Glenn has gone to all the trouble of putting it together. We can't afford to lose this history. And Glenn A. Baker deserves to have his lifetime of work preserved and on show for all to see. R.I.P. the music master, Warwick. It's true, isn't it? Absolutely. So, yeah, great email. I agree with you, Warwick. Someone's got to do something about that. The National Film and Sound Museum. Boy, oh boy, 80,000 plus records in his collection, tapes of bands, all sorts of things. You can just imagine it. So, yeah, we need to keep it, don't we? Have I got time for a couple of other emails? That's a bit of a long one. Reg, I'll come back to that. Sean says, speaking of Working Dog Productions as you were, there's a brilliant show called A River Somewhere, starring Rob Sitch and Tom Gleisner. It's a fly fishing travel documentary series. They travel the world telling jokes, fishing and drinking coffee. Not sure if it's Working Dog or an ABC-produced thing. It can be hard to find. Oh, and I watch Hey Hey on YouTube, virtually everything they say today. He said you couldn't say or watch. Jeff says, g'day, Brent. I loved your chat with the caller Doug that you had. He said, other shows and characters that come to mind that wouldn't probably make it to TV screens today. He's put down Kingswood Country. Yeah, probably. You're right. With Ted Bulpit. Blankety Blanks. Oh, that was classic TV. Sir Les Patterson. Paul Hogan Show, the character Mahatma Kutt on The Footy Show, just to name a few. Yeah, no, Sir Les wouldn't get a run, would he? Not at all. It's coming up to 2 o'clock. We go back to the newsroom next.
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3: M7 at Cecil Park, we've got a truck breakdown southbound causing delays approaching Elizabeth Drive. Auburn, a breakdown southbound on St Hilliers Road at Hall Street. And Milperra, we've got a multi-vehicle crash southbound on Henry Lawson Drive at Milperra Road. KFC have just wrapped up a new Christmas in July daily deal. 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I'm Jack Oliver with the latest traffic on 2SM 1269.
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1: Good afternoon, I'm Tasava Brown. A mother and daughter accused of keeping a slave while living under Islamic State rule in Syria have revealed plans to fight the charges in Australia after facing a Melbourne court today. The two women, a 54-year-old and a 31-year-old, were charged with slavery offences after returning on May 7 following more than a decade overseas. Police allege the two women and other members of their families left Australia in 2014 before settling in Syria in January the following year to join Islamic State. The New South Wales government is vowing to improve safety in the bus sector amid a new report into the Greta bus crash, which claimed 10 lives in 2023 in the Hunter Valley. Brett Button was sentenced to a prison term of 32 years after he was convicted of dangerous driving, occasioning death over the crash. The government has accepted or accepted in principle all 21 recommendations for Transport New South Wales on passenger safety, driver management, road design and safety systems. Minister for Roads Jenny Aitchison says they have been implementing new reforms.
26: We've accepted all of them, or in principle at least, all 21 recommendations. And it's important to note that the bus safety task force that was established by the New South Wales government in the wake of the tragedy, we've already implemented 33 of those 58 recommendations as well.
1: Federal Defence Minister Richard Marles has clarified the rotation of nuclear submarines. Rhys Sullivan reports.
27: Defence Industries Minister Pat Conroy made headlines on Wednesday night when he declared the planned rotation of US and UK submarines out of Perth would end in 2032. He's since clarified his comments, saying while the

0: Unflagged submarines will continue. Minister Miles today confirmed this, saying the rotations out of WA are intended to be an enduring feature of the American force posture. He says the rotations benefit Australia by allowing it to establish its own submarine fleet more quickly and to have a much greater overall capability. At Parliament House, Canberra, Rhys Sullivan, Super Radio Network News.
1: The leader of the Nationals, Matt Canavan, has toured a Queensland coal mine as the federal coalition reiterates its pledge to scrap net zero and to boost coal production in Australia. Senator Canavan says the mine plays a key role in boosting Australia's energy supply.
2: Those who have wanted to shut down the Australian coal industry, they effectively want to take away the wealth and prosperity of thousands of Australian families. That did happen. We saw a real world case of that here, unfortunately, a few years ago. When the former Queensland government didn't act fast enough and the mine here had to go to care and maintenance, hundreds of people lost their jobs.
1: Hamas has agreed to a deal to end the war with Israel. It includes provisions addressing its weapons and the gradual withdrawal of Israeli forces from the Gaza Strip. US President Donald Trump has announced a new agreement, calling it a critical step toward a new Palestinian government in Gaza. Australia is sending firefighting teams to support rescue efforts in France. It comes as raging wildfires in Europe continue. In sport, Melbourne Storm coach Craig Bellamy has placed a timeline on when he will consider retiring from the competition, revealing the next year or two is likely. It comes as Cameron Munster has insisted he will remain at the Storm as long as Bellamy is at the helm. Bellamy gave a special exemption to Munster to negotiate with the PNG Chiefs ahead of 2028. The sizzling NRL action continues today. The Dragons are set to clash with the Dolphins tonight before the Storm clashes with the Bulldogs at Amy Park. Australian Rose Davies has made Commonwealth Games track history with her second gold medal in Glasgow. Davies secured a landmark track triumph, becoming the first woman ever to complete the 5,000 and 10,000 metre double. Collingwood's Bobby Hill has exited the club amid support from coach Craig McRae. Hill says he's going to take a break from football to keep working on himself and his passion for the game. In finance, the All Ordinaries is up 23 points at 91.46 and one Australian dollar is buying 70.27 US cents. 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Mostly sunny with southerly winds becoming light, partly cloudy with a chance of showers tomorrow, with temperatures ranging from 8 to 18 in the city, 2 to 18 in the west. Looking further ahead, mostly sunny on Sunday, partly cloudy Monday and Tuesday. At the moment in the city, it's 17 degrees, Bankstown 18 and in Richmond 17. That's the latest 2SM News. I'm Desava Brown.

0: Go on, say you love me. 1976, The Mac. The Mac, the Fleetwood Mac. Great song, Say You Love Me. Good afternoon. Thank you for your company. It's a Friday afternoon. I just said to Melissa, goodness me, the show is going quickly today. It is. Stephen Fenwick is just about to join us. He is on the phone. Before we do that, Carl sent me an email. He said, hi, Brent. What a great interview with Glenn A. Baker. What a great Australian he was. Just wondering if he ever rang you back with his favourite word. Do you know something, Carl? He did. He did. I had never, ever heard the word myself. I had to look it up. But you could only imagine that Glenn A. Baker's favourite word was something completely different than probably most of us have never, ever heard. Glenn A. Baker's favourite word was mellifluous. Mellifluous. Ever heard of it? Mellifluous. It means pleasant, smooth, and musical to hear. It's usually used to describe a voice, a sound, a speech, or music that flows beautifully and is enjoyable to listen to. Mellifluous, Glenn A. Baker's favourite word. There you go. Yeah. True to his word, he did call back. Mellifluous. I think Glenn A. Baker's voice was mellifluous. It was a joy to hear. It was.
1: It's time for Tech Talk with Stephen Fenwick, the gadget guru who makes sense of it all, from phones to smart homes and everything in between. Stephen's got the tips, the tricks, and the tech talk you need. Plug in and power up. Let's talk tech.
0: Stephen Fenwick, good afternoon, mate. How are you?
2: Good afternoon, Brent. I'm well, thanks, buddy.
0: Mate, I've got a quick question here from Tom. Tom sent me an email and he said, could you ask Stephen Fenwick? He's a big fan of Stephen Fenwick, I might add. He said, could you ask? And Tom is a Bunny supporter as well, mate. So there you go. Yeah. He wants to know, are there computer speakers without cords? What's the? Firstly, are there computer speakers without cords? And
2: Yeah, there are.
0: And what's the best ones you recommend?
2: To answer the first question, yes, there are a lot of Bluetooth speakers you can pair to your computer, because computers now all have Bluetooth. The one I use is like a little soundbar. I'm just trying to remember the name, but it's a Blue Ant Blade, I think it's called. It sits below the computer, so below the screen, and it's great sound, connects via Bluetooth. All you need to do is connect it to power, of course. It needs its own power supply, but it's a cracking speaker, really good sound quality out of it.
0: I've got a Sonos.
2: Yeah, Blue Ant. Aussie company, too. Blue Ant is an Australian company, yeah.
0: There you go,
2: and the
0: Tom.
2: Blade, it's called, yeah. Blade.
0: The Blade.
2: B-L-A-D-E.
0: B-L-A-D-E, Blue Ant. I've got a Sonos. Is it a Ray bar or something like that?
2: Yeah, Ray. Yeah, that's a
0: Ray?
2: Little mini soundbar.
0: Sonos Ray.
2: Yeah.
0: But the downside of that is, if you connect it with Bluetooth, there's a really a lag in the sound.
2: Yeah, that's one problem with that. Because if you're watching a movie or something, like on your computer or even on your TV, there might be some lag. So that's why you need to connect it to HDMI. So they're on every TV, there's a HDMI port that's got, it's either EARC or just ARC, which is short for audio return channel. So if you connect the soundbar through that, you'll be able to not only get the best sound and really great responsiveness too, so there's no lag, but also too, you'll be able to use your TV's remote to control the soundbar as well. If the brands are different, if you might have a Samsung TV with a different branded soundbar, but I highly recommend you get the same brand of soundbar as your TV.
0: Okay. I've lost my train of thought. I was going to ask you something else. It's gone. It's completely gone. Never mind. Let's talk about your wonderful website, techguide.com.au. Norton Genie is now part of AI agent Claude to make it easier to detect scams. Tell us more about this, Stephen.
2: Yeah, so Norton Genie is an AI scam detection app. So what it's meant to do is to say you get a message or an email, you can cut and paste that, put it in the app, and it'll say, oh, yeah, that's a scam, don't do anything, ignore it, or like that. So what they've done now by joining up with Claude, which is a very popular AI agent, they've also done this with ChatGPT. You can install this as a part of your account with those respective AI agents. So it's already on ChatGPT, and now it's on Claude. So part of Claude now, as you're responding to Claude, just you can say, look, I received this email. Does this look legit? Or you can ask it then in the conversation, then you cut and paste it in that environment, and then the Norton AI agent will then come into play and tell you whether it should be ignored or whether it's something to worry about.
0: Will the free version of ChatGPT do the same thing if you were to cut and paste a scam email?
2: Yes, so it should. Yeah, I think so. Claude, I'm not sure. I think Claude, you need to be one of the pro subscribers. Actually, now, ChatGPT, come to think of it, you probably need to have a paid account. But if you want to use Norton Genie AI on its own, the Genie app, that's free. So if you want to still check your whether messages are a scam to see if it's a scam, yeah, that works on its own and for free. So as a standalone app.
0: What of the, I'll call them the AI versions, the Claude and the ChatGPT, etc. Do you have a favourite one that you keep going back to?
2: I like Gemini, Google's one. Google Gemini is a favourite. It's because I've done a bit of work with it. It sort of knows what I'm looking for, what I like, what I don't like. I've also done a bit of work with ChatGPT and Claude. I've used them all, mate, but the one I use the most is Gemini.
0: It's funny, isn't it? They get to know you get to know them.
2: Yeah.
0: So do you pay for the service or are you still free, a free service?
2: The Gemini, I think I got it free as part of every time I start, I get put my SIM in a new phone as part of that sometimes. But I do have a paid account with Claude and I've also got a paid account with ChatGPT as well.
0: Do people, when they speak with you, is one of the most often asked questions about AI and the future of AI and where we're going with it?
2: So what is the most often asked question?
0: No, is one of the most often asked questions of you about AI and its direction in the future?
2: Oh, yeah. There's a lot of people saying, oh, yeah, AI is going to take over. And, yeah, that's like sort of saying the screwdriver is going to take over. You still need a human behind it, you know. It's as smart as you let it be smart, you know what I mean? So it's only as smart as the data that's available to it. So, but you know what, it's becoming more helpful. Sort of the AI is becoming, you've probably heard this term, agentic, which means it can act as your agent. So it can ask questions and go on the internet, do research and come back to you. Like my younger brother runs a business. He streamlines businesses with AI. He puts these AI in place and streamlines their operations. Like he's got a couple of businesses where he looks after Amazon inventory for a lot of different companies that sell on Amazon. He has absolutely streamlined all of that. So his AI agent reports into him to say, okay, this is what I've done. Do you approve of this, and this? And he goes, yep, do that. No, don't do that, whatever. And so it can send emails on your behalf, research on your behalf. You know, like the examples I gave, like Gemini Spark is the new Google agentic AI that I wrote about as well yesterday. This is sort of something that you'd like that a user would say you've got a school-age child, you might sort of monitor your child's school emails to say, well, whenever there's something that comes through the email that needs my attention, I need to sign a form or do something like that, alert me and then tell me when it needs to be done. So rather than just sitting there, and if you forget about it, little Johnny might not be able to go on his excursion because you haven't signed his form. This will tell you, hang on, there's an excursion coming up Friday, you need to sign the form in the email. Or you might say to it, look at my emails for the last 6 months and learn my style. So when I tell you to respond to someone, you know how I talk, how I write. So there's that too. So, of course, the other great examples are, you know, plan a travel itinerary for me. I'm going to California for a week with my children who are under 10. Tell me what I can do for 7 days. So it'll also do all that sort of planning. But it's getting to the point now where it'll be able to book your tickets, book your other things as well. You know, have access to your credit card that you'll approve, of course, but to pay for stuff. And that's the way it's going.
0: So On your website, it says that Gemini Spark is a 24/7 personal agent to help you get things done. Do you have to pay for this?
2: That one is, yes, that's part of the pro plan as well. So I think there's like a free period you have with it, like, as with all of them. Like you can use it for free, but if you ask too many things and you try to do too much, you'll run out of tokens. So it'll say, look, if you want to do more, you need to pay. Mm-hmm. But I think there is a trial period as well for Gemini Spark as well.
0: Telstra extends their satellite access beyond text messages to other apps. What are the apps?
2: Yeah, well, the other apps are other messaging apps. So they've got things like WhatsApp and Messenger. So at the previously, like this has been about 13 months old, I think it is now, that where all you could do was send and receive text messages. So through your Samsung, your Android phone or your iPhone. But now what they're allowing you to do is to send messages through other apps like WhatsApp, Messenger. Also, you'll be able to access mapping apps as well. So Apple Maps, Google Maps, All Trails, all these other ones now. So yeah, you're in the middle of nowhere. You want to have access to these apps. Thing is, though, they need to be installed and you need to be signed into them, because if you decide, I want to send a WhatsApp message, or I don't have a WhatsApp app, you can't download it through the satellite service because it just does not enough data to do that. But good that you can access those other apps, though, because you can stay in touch even easier now.
0: What's your movie this week on your website?
2: This week we are watching Ex Machina, which is the show. And you know what? It's like it was made today. It's got Oscar Isaacs, Domhnall Gleeson, and it's about this billionaire type, sort of Google type guy who has created an AI bot. And it was made in 2014, but it could have been made 6 months ago. We're talking about AI a lot. This is really thought-provoking in terms of sort of AI and having its own consciousness and what it needs to do to prove that it can pass as human. A really interesting film.
0: The website's techguide.com.au. 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There's the EV podcast. There's all sorts of things. And it's the best damn website for tech and all sorts of things to do with tech. The latest news, the reviews, the blogs, you name it. 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And we speak to Stephen Fenwick, the man that runs it, owns it, looks after it, updates it each and every Friday. Thanks, mate. Have a great weekend.
2: On your bread, take care, and go the bunnies.
0: Go the bunnies, you bet. That's Stephen Fenwick.
3: 2SM, Sydney traffic.
4: Strathfield, there's a two-car crash causing delays eastbound on Redmire Road at the Boulevard. Good news at Milperra, all lanes have reopened after an earlier crash on Henry Lawson Drive at Milperra Road. 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I'm Jack Oliver with the latest traffic on 2SM 1269.
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1: 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My wife went through a couple of weeks. She was making me a slice of toast, avocado, and a hard-boiled egg for breakfast. It was very nice. Absolutely. National Talk in the Elevator Day. A quirky prompt encouraging us to strike up a friendly chat and break the awkward silence during the vertical transit. No one talks in the elevator, do they? No. No one talks. So it's National Talk in an Elevator Day. And it is Lifeguard Appreciation Day. Recognising the vigilant professionals who keep swimmers safe at our beaches, pools and our waterways. National Appreciation Day for Lifeguards. It was on this day in 1971 that the singer-songwriter era reached its absolute apex. The name James Taylor mean anything to you? James Taylor's classic, You've Got a Friend... You've Got a Friend, that was his hit. It hit number one in the US on the charts. James Taylor. James Taylor, even though it was a huge hit for him, he didn't write You've Got a Friend. It was written by Carole King, it was. Remember that. Remember that. I tell you why. Because of James Taylor and You've Got a Friend, we've got a James Taylor-themed quiz this afternoon, which will give you the chance to score yourself some nice prizes. So we'll do that between now and 3 o'clock.
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3: In Strathfield, look out for a two-car crash eastbound on Redmire Road at the Boulevard. Bexley, a slow southbound trip on Forest Road at Harrow Road. The M4 up to speed eastbound from Mulgoa Road to Church Street. 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I'm Jack Oliver with the latest traffic on 2SM 1269.
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14: Reforms to improve safety for bus passengers, drivers and the community in the wake of the 2023 Greta bus crash that claimed the lives of 10 people. The government has today accepted 21 recommendations put forward in Office of Transport Safety Investigation's final report. The government will consult the bus industry to implement the biggest reform of the bus safety regulatory framework in two decades. ICAC has revealed the list of witnesses for next week. The first witness will be New South Wales Upper House Liberal Damien Tudehope. Mr. Tudehope is not accused of any wrongdoing. Jeremy Greenwood and the younger brother of former Premier Dominic Perrottet, Jean Claude, will also appear. A house has gone up in flames in Sydney's northern beaches this afternoon at North Narrabeen. New South Wales Fire and Rescue Acting Superintendent Peter Murray says it's unclear what caused the fire.
15: 7 fire trucks have been sent to that location. That's about 26 firefighters. We're still currently in attendance at that location. The firefighters are working to extinguish that fire and contain it to the house where the fire has originated from.
14: Forecasters warn that a potentially record-breaking El Niño is intensifying at an alarming pace across the Pacific Ocean. El Niño's impact on global weather will intensify towards the end of the year, including here in Australia. It's heightening the chance of our hottest spring on record and a heightened risk of drought and fires. Glenn Baker, an Australian music journalist and rock historian, has died at the age of 74. Tributes are flowing. Also making news, the US President Donald Trump says talks between mediators and Hamas leaders have reached a breakthrough on Gaza. It's expected to include the gradual withdrawal of Israeli forces from Gaza. In sport, Anthony Seibold has put pen to paper on a deal to return to coaching in the NRL, signing on as an assistant with the PNG Chiefs. The former Manly coach was spotted travelling to Port Moresby just last week. And Aussie tennis star Alex de Minaur has knocked rising teenage star Cruz Hewitt out of the Washington Open to reach the third round. The 27-year-old went up against the 17-year-old son of tennis legend Leighton. In finance, the All Ordinaries is up 23 points at 91.46 and one Australian dollar is buying 70.27 US cents. 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Mostly sunny with southerly winds becoming light, partly cloudy with a chance of showers tomorrow with temperatures ranging from 8 to 18 in the city, 2 to 18 in the west. Looking further ahead, mostly sunny on Sunday, partly cloudy Monday and Tuesday. At the moment in the city it's 17 degrees, Bankstown 18 and in Richmond 17. That's the latest 2SM News. I'm Tasava Brown.

0: George Harrison, One More Time. Here we go, George. Thank you. Telling a Beatle what to do, huh? dear, still to come in the next 20-odd minutes, we will do the afternoon quiz. And as I say, it was on this very day, if I can look at this, in 1971, all those years ago, that You've Got a Friend, the James Taylor classic, written by Carole King, went to number one in the United States. It was number one here as well, number one all over the place. To the people that have sent me emails saying, what was that word that Glenn A. Baker liked? It was his favourite word. Yes, he did ring me back and tell me it is mellifluous. Mellifluous. That's how you say it, mellifluous. It means pleasant, smooth and musical to hear. It's usually used to describe a voice, sound, speech or music that flows beautifully and is enjoyable to listen to. So I suppose the James Taylor song You've Got a Friend, if you're a James Taylor fan, is a mellifluous sound. Is it not? It's mellifluous. It's pleasant, smooth, lovely music to hear. Other emails that have come through. Oh, incidentally, if you enjoyed A Trip Down Memory Lane with a great Australian we lost today at the age of 74, Glenn A. Baker, we have put it up on the podcast so you can have a listen back to our chat with the great Glenn A. Baker. Go to the 2SM or the 2HD website and click on the afternoon show page and there it will be. Reg says, hi Brent, regarding sponsorships that you were talking about with Gina Reinhardt, he said, I had one, a one-off sponsorship for my water ski racing boat. As my sponsor explained to me, I can sponsor you for $2,000 and take the $2,000 from my top line, or I can pay the company tax on the $2,000 and keep the rest. So when Gina gives $200 million to a homeless veteran, to the house for the homeless veterans, Gina can only say she didn't make that $200 million. Gina loses most of that money by not paying the company tax and keeping the rest. She doesn't get $200 million back. Afternoon, Simon. Good to hear from you, mate. Glad you're going well. Simon from Big Gig Radio. Simon says, happy Friday, champion. Spot on, fella, regarding the ABC and Gina Reinhardt issue. Unbelievable. Speaks volumes about where we are as a nation for sure. You have a good weekend too, Simon. Nice to hear from you. Gary says, you think the lady at the Eagles concert, oh, that was the lady I was talking about earlier. I paid this enormous amount of money for my wife and I to go to an Eagles concert. And all I got was a drunk in front of me, a drunk woman in front of me standing up saying, I love you, I want to marry you, to Don Henley. He said, you think the lady at the Eagles concert was drunk? What about the bloke in the news just then? He blew a 0.375. You are clinically dead at 0.4. Lucky he wasn't in front of you. Yeah, that's true. I stood in the aisle because we were near the aisle and she was annoying me so much I stood in the aisle and the security guard came down and he told me to get back in my seat. And I said to him, mate, I'll get back in my seat if you shut the drunk woman up in front of me, because she wasn't supposed to be drinking and she actually had a drink under her seat. And I said, mate, she's got a drink under her seat. She's drinking. She's drunk. So when you shut her up or remove her, I'll sit back in my seat. He didn't like that. Brett says, g'day mate, just reporting in from Hat Head. Hope you had a great weekend. As you can see, we are doing it very tough. Thank you for the pictures, the images. Beautiful weather at Hat Head. Absolutely gorgeous weather there. It is. Let me see. All right, we'll take Kim's call quickly. Hello, Kim.
1: Thank you very much for taking the call. Look, you were talking to Mark about the NDIS. Now, I've got nothing to do with it, but I know it's a rort in a lot of ways. But with them horses, they're so good for people with disability. It gives them confidence. It gives them movement of their hips and the parts of their bodies that don't move. And it's very important with those horses, mate. I know that. So just tell Mark to investigate that, because if they genuinely need that sort of therapy and so forth, they should have it with the horses.
0: I agree with you. You're talking about, you know, the disabled riding horses, because there is riding. There is there was a charity years ago, Kim, called Riding for the Disabled.
1: Yes, and that's very good for those people, mate, that have got no movement. They get on that horse, and look, it does so much good to them. And plus their self-confidence. They start to feel they've got a bit of power.
0: Absolutely. You know? The cynic would say, and I'm certainly not a cynic when it comes to this, the cynic would say, oh, they're patting a horse. They're doing much, much more than that, Kim, aren't they?
1: Oh, listen, those people fall in love with those horses, mate. They're really very important in their treatment. I know that.
0: And Kim, do you know what? The horses fall in love with the people as well.
1: They do. They're a funny thing, mate. They've got a very, very strong bond with they can pick up people's feelings. I don't know how they do it, but they do.
0: They do, yeah. Absolutely. Well, I mean, my wife was a great... would you call her a horsewoman, I suppose?
1: Yes.
0: She was a great horsewoman. Equestrian, thank you, Melissa. Yes, she was a champion. My wife was a champion equestrian rider.
1: Well, she loved her horses.
0: And she loved her horses. And,
1: yes.
0: You know, the horse knows that you love them, that you respect them, that you want to care for them. And they give that love and respect back, don't they?
1: Brent, I know, mate, that been saving those Brumbies down the Snowy Mountains, and he's broke a couple of his. He's got one called Pilgrim he broke in.
0: Yeah.
1: Now, I've never seen this in my life. Every morning at 7 o'clock, that Pilgrim horse is up at the gate screaming out to Dave to come down and put the saddle on the bridle on and to go for a ride.
0: Is that true?
1: I've never seen it before.
0: Great, fantastic. Did you say the name of the horse was Pilgrim?
1: Pilgrim, they called him. He's an old horse. He's about 18, I believe.
0: What a great name.
1: He broke him in. And that horse, now, every morning, he wants to go for a ride. He sings out and bellows and paws the ground. So Dave comes down, puts the saddle on the ride, I go for a ride, and he's happy.
0: Fantastic. Yeah, all right. Good story. Thank you for calling.
1: Thank
0: I appreciate
1: Brett.
0: It. Good on you, Kim.
1: Thank you,
0: mate. Bye-bye. It's 2:45. We're going to take a break. We'll come back. We'll do the afternoon quiz next. As I said, it's a James Taylor theme. It's not too hard. So if you're a bit of a James Taylor fan, stick around.
2: 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Sydney traffic.
3: In Menangle Park, we've got a car and motorcycle crash closing Menangle Road southbound at Spring Farm Parkway. Heavy delays there. Got a northbound lane closed as well. M5 at Kingsgrove. Look out for a truck breakdown westbound on the on-ramp from Bexley Road. KFC have just wrapped up a new Christmas in July daily deal. Unwrap 30 for $10 nuggets. 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I'm Jack Oliver with the latest traffic on 2SM 1269.
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6: These are the Wonji teenagers who saved an 88-year-old man from a house fire. And when they interviewed these boys, do you know what they said? 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
0: Thanks to Ray and the crew. 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Time to test your classic rock credentials. So it is a James Taylor-themed quiz because it was on this day, 1971, that You've Got a Friend went to number one in the US. Question number one. Which famous British record label, originally founded by the Beatles, signed James Taylor to his very first record deal in 1968. It was the famous Beatles Records, starts with an A. Which famous British record label, originally founded by the Beatles, signed James Taylor to his very first record label deal in 1968? Let's play some James Taylor. In fact, let's play that classic James Taylor song, You've Got a Friend.

0: Great song. Let's do this. David's our first contestant this afternoon. G'day, David.
1: G'day, Brent. How are you, mate?
0: Not too bad, mate. It is a James Taylor theme song because that was the hit. It went to number one on this very day in 1971. You've Got a Friend. Which famous British record label, originally founded by the Beatles, signed James Taylor to his very first record deal in 1968?
1: That would be Apple, Abbey Road.
0: You got it. 1974 was the year James Taylor teamed up with Carly Simon to record a bouncy cover of a 1963 R&B hit. What was the song?
1: How Sweet It Is.
0: No, that's not it. Sorry, David. Have a good weekend,
1: thanks,
0: mate. Bye-bye. G'day, John. Did you hear the question?
2: Yes.
0: Have you got an answer for me?
2: Mockingbird.
0: You got it, yeah. Mockingbird. Great song, isn't it?
2: Yeah, very good.
0: You can have a hint if you need it. You might need a hint for this. What year was James Taylor officially inducted into the prestigious Rock and Roll Hall of Fame?
2: I think I might need a hint here.
0: Okay, I'll give you a choice of four. You ready? Was it A, 2000? Was it B, 1976? Was it 1984? Was it 1992?
2: 2000.
0: You got it. Well done. Good guess, mate. Happened right at the turn of the millennium. Yep, 2000. Which famous 1970 James Taylor hit features the line, "Sweet dreams and flying machines in pieces on the ground"?
2: Cover line.
0: Sorry, say it again.
2: Cover line.
0: No, that's not it. Sorry, mate. See you, John. Have a good weekend. G'day, Brett.
3: Oh, g'day, mate. How you going?
0: Good. Which famous 1970 James Taylor hit features the line, "Sweet dreams and flying machines in pieces on the ground"?
3: Mm-hmm.
0: Think of two weather elements combined in the title.
3: Earth and wind?
0: No, it's not earth and wind. Let's go to Phil. G'day, Phil.
4: G'day, buddy.
0: Got an answer for me?
4: Yeah, Fire and Rain.
0: You
4: man.
0: Got it, mate. Fire and Rain. That's the answer I was after. Now, if you'd been listening, if you're a James Taylor fan, you'd know this anyway, but if you've been listening this afternoon, I've already told you the answer to this. So, Phil, you may very well be the winner of our James Taylor quiz this afternoon. The question is, who originally wrote the classic song "You've Got a Friend"? We played it just then, which became the massive hit for James Taylor in 1971.
4: Do I get a drum roll?
0: Do you get a drum roll? Hang on a tick. You know the answer? Here we go. Here's your drum roll. Go. That's it.
4: Carol King.
0: You got it, buddy. Carol King. Carol King. What a...
4: Hey, man, you're a champion, I reckon, Brenner. You got a bloody good attitude, Australian-wise, mate. Always listen to you. You're bloody unreal.
0: Thank you, mate. Appreciate it, Phil. Have a good weekend. I'll pop you through to Melissa, and she'll tell you all about the prize.
4: Buddy.
0: See you, mate. Bye-bye. There you go, Phil. Congratulations. That is us done and dusted. Yep, done and dusted for a Friday afternoon. Thank you for your company. I really appreciate it that you join us, that you take the time to join us. Have a great weekend. Stay safe. Be kind to each other and make the most of every day. Well,

0: 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Sydney traffic.
1: In Homebush, you've got a three-car crash northbound on Centenary Drive just past Arthur Street, Menangle Park. A car and motorbike have come together, closing Menangle Road southbound at Spring Farm Parkway. Heavy delays there with a northbound lane closed as well. A house is just a house until the doors make it yours. 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Doors Plus, no fuss. I'm Jack Oliver with the latest traffic on 2SM 1269.
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11: Good afternoon, I'm Tasava Brown. The Office of Transport Safety Investigations has released its report on the rollover of a coach at Greta in the Hunter Valley that killed 10 passengers and injured a number of others. The New South Wales government has accepted 21 recommendations. Jim Madranovis, OTSI Chief Investigator, says reform saves lives.
12: My report found is that the safety systems that were intended to prevent the crash didn't work effectively. So the two key safety systems there are the medical management of drivers. So the driver involved in the crash had a concentration of a prescription drug which indicates that he was likely impaired, and the performance management of drivers.
11: Defence Minister Richard Marles has been forced to clarify now retracted AUKUS remarks made by Defence Industry Minister Pat Conroy earlier in the week. Minister Conroy has released a statement walking back the comments. He declared a US-led nuclear deployment at Perth's HMAS Stirling would not continue beyond the early 2030s. Australia's own Virginia-class submarines from the US are due in 2032 under the AUKUS pact. A seagull has been found with suspected deadly bird flu in South Australia, with the strain now circulating in local bird populations. The South Australian government says state tests returned a suspected positive result for the H5 bird flu in the silver gull, found at Robe on the Limestone Coast. Samples have been sent to the CSIRO for full verification. Meantime, authorities suspect there has now been another H5N1 bird flu case in Victoria, the day after the first case was confirmed in the state. Federal Labor MP Luke Gosling has faced court for the first time today as the federal government shuts down calls for him to stand down. Acting Prime Minister Richard Marles has resisted calls that Mr. Gosling be stood aside from his duties while the case progresses. Mr. Gosling has launched an application to amend his police bail conditions. A strengthening El Niño is tightening its grip on Australia, with the Bureau of Meteorology warning a warmer, drier stretch is about to bite across much of the nation. For millions in the east and south, the August to October outlook points to less rain, rising heat and growing concern for already dry regions. Most of the eastern states are likely to miss out on usual seasonal

0: Sending firefighting teams to support rescue efforts in France amid raging wildfires in Europe. Three firefighters have died on the Greek island of Crete as a heatwave, drought and winds exacerbate wildfires. Origin Energy says surging demand from data centres helped lift business electricity sales over the past financial year. It's providing one of the clearest signs yet that Australia's artificial intelligence boom is beginning to reshape the country's power market. The energy retailer says business electricity volumes rose driven by new and increased demand from data centre customers. US President Donald Trump says talks between mediators and Hamas leaders has led to a historic agreement for the complete disarmament of Hamas. He's described it as a structured phase. In sport, Anthony Seibold has inked a new deal, signing on as an assistant with the PNG Chiefs. He'll join the PNG Chiefs ahead of their inaugural 2028 campaign as an assistant coach. The former Manly coach has been in Port Moresby in the last fortnight to take a tour of the facilities that will now be his workplace. The Dolphins' Isaiah Katoa is listed among the reserves as he looks to return after three games out with a wrist injury ahead of the clash of the Dragons tonight. Brad Schneider has been named at halfback, while for St. George Illawarra, there's been just one change to Dean Young's 19-man squad, with Moses Suli joining the bench. In AFL, Collingwood veteran Jeremy Howe has undergone surgery after breaking his left forearm. Howe was taken to hospital from the MCG, where scans confirmed a fracture in the same arm that he suffered three separate breaks in against the Cats in 2023. And Australia has won a gold and silver medal in Glasgow. Rosie Davies and Jess Hull finished in the top two spots of the women's 5,000-metre race. In finance, the All Ordinaries is up at 22 points at 91.45. One Aussie dollar is buying 70.3 US cents. 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Mostly sunny with southerly winds becoming light, partly cloudy with a chance of showers tomorrow, with temperatures ranging from 8 to 18 in the city, 2 to 18 in the west. Looking further ahead, mostly sunny on Sunday, partly cloudy Monday and Tuesday. At the moment in the city, it's 18 degrees, Bankstown 18, Richmond 18. That's the latest 2SM News. I'm Tasava Brown.
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2: Robson, he sprints into the backfield. Tedesco, three last week and one already tonight. Walker, Tedesco, more room in the middle. Back to Walker. He's got over to score. Walker, off the left, head down, sprints across for try two. Drinkwater chasing after him. He holds him off, Marky Mark. He swats him away like Louis the Fly. Toyer racing clear. Tedesco's there. There's eight in the first half.
3: Ball's been dropped. It's been picked up. It's another one for Nwanga Niniwasi. Wow. To start the second half. They're over inside 2 minutes after half time. It fires Nwanga Niniwasi. There were four Cowboys there and none of them could stop it. Ramsey picks it up. Ramsey over the halfway. Skating down the touchline. Hillam Lukey from way back makes ground. Ramsey for Walker. Sam Walker steps away. He's going to get a hat trick.
4: Late offload.
3: Walker kicks, chases, wants the bounce, kicks it on the foot. Stop it. The Roosters are coming from everywhere. The ball bounces to Mandy.
4: What did
3: They've
4: I say?
3: Got the try. They're about to notch 80.
4: It's just utter humiliation. But the Roosters can celebrate a record-breaking night in Townsville. They've won by 70 points.
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5: Good afternoon, everybody. Welcome aboard. Nice to have you with us here on Talkin' Sport. 13 12 69, that open line number to come aboard. 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Hit the like button with your comments there. Toffs in today. Brody Papworth, Gab Robbo's on the injured list, and Graham Hughes. And we're looking forward to those calls up until 6 o'clock later on this afternoon. Well, here we go, folks. The Roosters win outright at Townsville as the Cowboys post apologies. Top eight positions again on show at the National Rugby League. A Kiwi once more in charge of English cricket fortunes. Gold finds continue in Glasgow, along with a

0: first, and countries ready to boycott one of the world's biggest ever events. 13-12-69 to join us. Afternoon, Pavi.
1: Afternoon, all. Oh, what dear. A night.
0: They could have declared at halftime and still won.
1: Well, Teddy did.
0: Yeah.
1: He'd had enough at halftime.
0: Yeah.
1: That'll do. Probably job done.
0: Probably cost himself about four tries.
1: Yeah, well, there are those who would be not happy he decided he didn't need to play. 82. It was absurd.
0: It was.
1: A couple of things. I tipped the Cowboys, having seen their form in recent weeks. And, hello? How?
0: Well, how? I had a look at some stats this morning before I spoke to Smithy.
1: It was a short turnaround. I'll give them that.
0: Yeah, well, there was 41 missed tackles. But what it didn't say in the stats, there was a heap of blokes who just didn't get there to make a tackle or even attempt.
1: That's
0: when,
1: right.
0: When I think they should have. So the 41 should have turned into whatever number you can think of. I mean, it was just atrocious, you know.
1: Mm. But there you go. Crazy. Yeah. Sammy Walker had a field day. Madness. Kicked a dozen goals.
0: Nick Politis would be now considering what he's got to pay him to keep him.
1: Well, let's just hope as Roosters fans that they can maintain that sort of form. They won't be able to because teams won't perform like the Cowboys did. What happened to them?
0: And at a home game.
1: Home game. You know it's a big game. You've come off a big game.
0: Did you ever
1: can't back it up.
0: Did you ever get massacred in a huge scoreline?
1: I got beat. Ranwick beat us Eastwood by 50 in a final back in, I don't know, 84. And they were red hot. I mean, they were properly quality team. We weren't in their league, but, yeah, crazy.
0: I can remember possibly losing a game by 25, maybe a few more. But, geez, not like this today. And I was sitting there last night really starting to think about Perth and PNG. Are we in what we're trying to do in the NRL in getting to so many teams so quickly? Are we going to have a very clear top half of a competition and a very clear bottom half?
1: Yes. Yeah, I think that's the case. But here's another question. Cowboys were in the eight.
0: Yes.
1: They're fighting for the eight. I mean, there's no...
0: And a bye to come up their sleeve.
1: There's the bye late in the year, 25 or 26 or whatever it is. You just can't have them in the final. How? They can't play finals. They played so well last week, and I've seen them in recent weeks play really well. But so at their best, they're competitive.
0: Yeah, I can't explain the night. I'm still trying to find.
1: Well, Toddy Payton couldn't explain it either.
0: No.
1: He just apologised for the worst night in their history.
0: Yeah. Well, look, we'll go through.
1: Polite applause.
0: Yeah.
1: For the Aussies reaching 50 on the gold medal tally. Polite raise your bat.
0: 51.
1: Raise your bat. Yeah. Acknowledge the crowd quickly for 50.
0: Yeah, I want to give a rap to Tara Nyland. She's already a Paralympian. She's already a 5-times world champion, but she now owns the only world record that's been busted at the Comm Games. She was in the 4,000-metre pursuit for C4 to C5,
1: mm-hmm.
0: and she was averaging speeds of the 4,000 metres of nearly 50 k's.
1: Hmm.
0: The 4,000-metre pursuit. So well done to her.
1: Well done to her. The women's track team.
0: Rose Davies.
1: She's got the double, never, 10 and 5.
0: Yeah, first time ever. Not done before. The 5,000, 10,000 double.
1: Yeah, and the 5,000, of course, gold and silver.
0: Yes.
1: With our 1,500-metre girl running her all the way close.
0: And if somebody was worrying about the sums now that we're finished in the pool, out of the 70... six medals that we won in the pool. 37 were gold, 16 silver, 23 bronze out of a possible 76 total of gold medals. So it's some sort of a performance. Unbelievable.
1: Do we need to talk about Gianni Infantino?
2: Yes, we do.
1: And his FIFA... The levels of corruption over 30-plus years with FIFA is eye-watering, and nothing is changing. Yeah. How can they continue to just make decisions that are either self-interested or in someone's interest and all about money in someone's pocket? It's an outrage.
0: He's suggesting to sell a stake in the World Cup to a commercial entity, valuing the business at $20 billion. The only question that he could possibly ask is, and if you got to do this, Gianni, what's your commission? I mean, you just can't trust FIFA.
1: No.
0: You just can't trust them. Simple as that.
1: You can't trust them. If all it takes is a powerful political figure to pick up the phone and overturn a suspension of the US's best player,
0: yes.
1: I mean, it is just, it's blatant. They don't even hide it. They don't try and hide it.
0: Yeah, no problem. That's exactly right. We're looking forward to your thoughts, folks, especially out of last night. Can you believe it? Astonishing. 82-12. Still trying to get over it. 13-12-69 to come aboard. Let us know your thoughts.
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4: The Menangle Park, a car and motorbike crasher closing Menangle Road both ways at Spring Farm Parkway. M5 at Kingsgrove got a truck breakdown westbound on the on-ramp from Bexley Road. We've also got a crash reported on the M5 in Hammondville, slowing your run both ways near George's River. 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I'm Jack Oliver with the latest traffic on 2SM 1269.
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0: makes everything. Well, that we are playing that for the North Queensland Cowboys, and I would suspect that hurt is going to be for some time yet. Anyway.
1: Wonder what the coach does. Do you just say, right, well, you blokes were hopeless, I'm dropping you. I mean, you're not doing that, right? But what has the coach turn up tomorrow and say, right, we need to prepare for next week. Okay, we're not watching video. What do? You just hammer them on the training?
0: Well, he would have a list in front of him of those who missed the tackles.
1: I can tell you
0: that anybody who missed more than five tackles, you're in the other room, the reserve grade.
1: Helam Lukey didn't miss any, which is some serious achievement.
0: Yeah. It's crazy. I just couldn't believe it watching it last night, but there you go. I mean, it was just
1: 48 at halftime.
0: Yeah.
1: It was madness.
0: It was over at halftime. Well, it was over 25 minutes in, but there you go. 13-12-69 to join us with your thoughts. The Carlton Crusher.
2: Good afternoon, gentlemen.
1: Hey, Crusher.
2: How are we?
0: We're good.
2: Mate, last night, unbelievable. I think 99% of the people who were in tipping competitions or everything would be tipping the Cowboys, but that was unbelievable.
1: Yeah. Well, there's plenty to tip the Roosters. I mean, the Roosters are arguably a classier side at their best, but recent form, all that, I mean, absurd. 80.
2: Yeah, makes you wonder. Makes you wonder. Getting on to yesterday, Nipper said about you being in the, was it the new idea, something about knitting a cardigan?
1: Yeah, I'm not sure what all that was about.
2: Yeah, I was wondering myself.
1: I wasn't, you know, I've never been in new idea and I've never knitted a cardigan, so... You know.
2: Work with Robbo in the new idea. So is that knit one, pearl one, or is that pearl the Cowra?
1: No, knit one, Cowra, pearl one is that they're a stitch. So the names.
0: Yes. How do you know that?
1: How do I know that?
0: How would you know that?
1: Well, I'm you know.
0: That's news to me.
1: I'm edumacated.
2: He's a happening kind of guy.
1: I don't know. I just, my mother knitted, my grandparents knitted.
0: Oh, cut it out.
1: You know.
2: Question for you, Graham. The other day you were asking or talking about who kicked that ball for Graham Lennon to score that try.
0: Well, I did. Yeah, I gave the answer on air. Yeah, I did give the answer.
2: I'm sorry.
0: I did know it. Yeah, Dennis Ward, great fella. Played with the Berries.
2: Yeah. Yes, very good. Yeah, very good player. You're talking about corner posts, how people, good wingers can score good tries now.
0: Yes.
2: How do you think the... Gordon from the Dragons would have went in his day.
0: Well, all the great wingers would have done it. I mean, they would have loved to have had a crack at it. I mean, could you imagine the record still chasing Ken Irvine if he was allowed to do it?
2: That's right. Maybe that far ahead, it wouldn't be funny.
0: That's right. He wouldn't be caught. We wouldn't be talking about that being busted, that record.
2: No, way, because the old Stan Gordon, if you remember him, he always had his hair
0: brill
2: creamed and had a comb in his sock.
0: Yeah, well, a lot of blokes, I mean, if you remember those days, as I do, I mean, when the players walked on, I mean, they looked like movie stars. Everybody had their hair slicked back.
1: Collars up.
0: Oh. Yeah, collars up.
1: Starched.
2: Yep. White tape in their boots.
1: Well, white laces in their black boots.
0: Yeah, correct.
2: Yep.
1: Polished.
2: Big time. You wouldn't think last night's game ending with a betting scandal, would you? Is that, we could think of that?
0: Oh, don't start, Crusher. Don't start that. No.
2: I just wondered if some people were in the game there yesterday. I'm just thinking some people loved gambling, so I thought something could have happened.
0: I can just hear Jeff Tuvey now. There has to be an investigation.
2: That's right. We'll get Jeff Tuvey onto it.
0: Yeah.
2: Righto, guys. Love the show.
0: Good on you, Crusher.
1: Thanks,
0: you, mate.
1: Thanks, Crusher.
0: Hello, Jojo.
3: Good afternoon, guys. Three couple of points. One is the Roosters were just, wow, they were just, no one would beat them last night. Like, no one would have. They were just.
1: Well, they could have.
0: Well,
1: a team that was up for it might have.
3: Yeah, but wow, they were playing good football. The other team were playing, I don't know if their heads were in it, but to start off with, as quickly as the Roosters came out and played.
0: They played as they played as if the Roosters had spiders all over them.
3: It was just crazy. And like watching the first 10 minutes, it just looked like the Roosters just had a whole different game of what they were playing previous weekends. Like they were just so, something's clicked. I don't know what it is, but they're really clicked. The second one to the Paralympians, I think, my God, watching the sport, watching them do what they do, it is just remarkable. Any Paralympian, it's mind-boggling. So great to them. And my third point is coaches that I don't know why they're resurfacing again. One is Seibold and the other one is Flanagan. Now, I think Flanagan was going to go over to England, and now it turned up in Papua New Guinea, and then you've got Seibold that's floating around again.
1: Well, Seibold has gone to Papua New Guinea.
0: No, Seibold's gone to Papua New Guinea. He's going as an assistant.
1: Assistant coach.
0: Yeah.
3: Yeah. But why are these two coaches seeming to be still in the loop of doing things? Like, I think, wasn't Flanagan going to go to help out the Tigers? Like, why would you want that to happen? I'm not getting it.
0: Well, he's a premiership-winning coach.
3: Hey?
1: Flanagan.
0: He's a premiership-winning coach.
1: Flanagan. Firstly, if you've got him in as part of your program, right, let's say it's PNG, right?
3: Mm-hmm.
1: They know the pressures of being a first-grade coach. They know what's involved. They know how to analyse. They're valuable.
3: But are they?
0: Yeah, well, the head coach wants people he can confidently go to with and thrash things out.
1: Don't you think they've got a bit of knowledge between them and experience?
3: You're asking me, and I'm saying to you that I think that no, I wouldn't be choosing Flanagan or Seibold.
0: Okay,
3: coaching staff.
0: Give me five others. You would.
1: Someone with no experience and no knowledge.
0: Yeah.
1: You give them a job ahead of people with experience and knowledge.
3: Well, why doesn't Johns want to coach New South Wales? Doesn't want to touch it
0: because he doesn't want to.
1: Because he's got a life. He's got a life. Hang on. No. He's being rewarded for the life he's got now, and he likes it.
0: Yeah. He's a commentator.
1: So what? Hang on. Why are you trying to make decisions for other people?
3: Well, I'm not making decisions.
1: Joey does what Joey wants. He's not accountable to anyone.
3: He'd be a great coach. So it's
1: How do you know that?
0: It's unproven.
1: No experience doing it. Well, you've got no knowledge of his man management experience or abilities.
3: Mm.
1: So you're just guessing.
3: Well, I'm not.
1: You're guessing.
3: I just think that I don't know why.
1: I'd employ them tomorrow as assistants as part of a club who know how footy clubs should look. They know they've been bashed around, so they know the pitfalls.
0: And
1: they
0: create balance with their opinion back.
1: They know how to handle people having been bashed up for four straight weeks. That can be invaluable for a head coach.
3: Flanagan was coach of St. George. What happened there?
1: He lost his job.
3: But why?
1: Because they didn't win.
3: But why? He's the coach.
1: Yeah.
3: But you're trying to say to me that they're valuable. Oh,
1: winning
3: the premiership doesn't mean...
0: So every coach can win the premiership.
3: I didn't say that.
0: I thought you did.
1: No, winning comes down to a lot of things, right? Mm. You need, firstly, a roster that is capable of winning. You need talent. You need all of those things.
0: Grab a line, JoJo, because we've got to move quick. Oh, JoJo? No, gone. There you go. Couldn't hang around. 13 12 69 is that open line number to come aboard and join us, folks. Looking forward to your thoughts. We're going to come back after you've heard all the latest from the newsroom.
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5: Menangle Park, a car and motorbike crash is closing Menangle Road both ways at Spring Farm Parkway. 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
14: Good afternoon, I'm Tasava Brown. Commonwealth prosecutors have successfully overturned a judge's decision to exclude from evidence a video of two Sydney nurses ahead of their criminal trial. They're accused of threatening to kill Israeli patients. It comes after a viral video was ruled as inadmissible and could not form part of the evidence against the nurses. That's now changed. The federal government has defended its attempts to crack down on NDIS rorting, Rhys Sullivan reports.
15: Analysis by the National Disability Insurance Agency has found nearly 40% of audited providers are claiming for alternative therapies. These can range from animal therapy to personal training sessions and in some cases even golf lessons. It comes as the government looks to clamp down on these alternative options, reducing the pricing for other professional support items from almost $200 to under $160 per hour. NDIS Minister Jenny McAllister says it is necessary to continue having a claiming category of its kind, but the change will make it less lucrative to rort the system. At Parliament House, Canberra, Rhys Sullivan, Super Radio Network News.
14: A mother and daughter accused of keeping a slave while living under Islamic State rule in Syria have revealed plans to fight the charges in Australia after facing a Melbourne court earlier today. The two women, a 54-year-old and a 31-year-old, were charged with slavery offences after returning in May after more than a decade overseas. Police allege the two women and other members of their families left Australia in 2014, later to join the Islamic State. In sport, Broncos' Corey Jensen has announced his immediate retirement from rugby league. The prop is not played since blood clots were discovered following his side's round 7 win over the West Tigers. Meantime, Anthony Seibold has put pen to paper on a deal to return to coaching in the NRL, signing on as an assistant with the PNG Chiefs. Carlton's captain Patrick Cripps is receiving fresh praises for his class and dignity ahead of the latest AFL milestone. The dual Brownlow medalist will play his 250th AFL game on Saturday night. Tonight, the Dockers clash with the Western Bulldogs. In finance, the All Ordinaries is up 22 points at 91.45. One Australian dollar is buying 70.3 US cents. 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Mostly sunny, with southerly winds becoming light, partly cloudy, with a chance of showers tomorrow, with temperatures ranging from 8 to 18 in the city, 2 to 18 in the west. Looking further ahead, mostly sunny on Sunday, partly cloudy Monday and Tuesday. At the moment in the city, it's 18 degrees, Bankstown 18, Richmond 18. That's the latest 2SM News. I'm Tassava Brown.

No, hang on. Stop that. I've got a special request here, which I think is more apt. This is from the Golden Rooster, who says, folks, happy Friday and thanks for another great week of talk and sport. Graham, I know this isn't a music show and you don't really have to do requests, but I have a song in my head that I can't get rid of after I heard my favourite uncle humming it this morning. I wonder if as a community service you could play a little of it. It's more than just a song. It transcends music and offers valuable life advice. It may actually save a young man from making a terrible mistake. The song is, Mamas, Don't Let Your Babies Grow Up to Be Cowboys.

0: And of course, you're welcome. I'm always here to help. Trust in Trent. Long live Uncle Nick. Here come the Roosters, the red, white, and bluesters, says the Golden Rooster.
1: Yeah, the Golden Rooster.
0: We did have to do that. Oh, and who do you think's in the front of the line? Giga Kick Rooster.
2: How many times did you hear that last night?
3: Oh, thankfully, not that many.
0: Yes.
2: Gav, I surprised you.
3: Gav's not here.
2: Happy, I surprised you tipped the Cowgirls last night.
3: It's my reverse psychology tipping strategy.
0: Yes.
2: Good one.
3: It worked. It worked in Origin.
2: It worked last night.
3: It worked last night. My God, I got a text from the Talking Sport Supercoach Commissioner at half time, and all he said was, "Good tipping, mate." And I'm like, it's working a treat again. Crazy game.
2: It's a pity they didn't get that last try before half time.
3: 50 and a half. Oh, wow.
0: Hang on, Giga Kick. Let me explain this further. This one goes this way, Heapsy and Robsy. But Robsy's not here. Our mate Papsy probably hasn't told you the following, being the humble battler that he is. But then again, one probably wouldn't want to spook the following. But I can now exclusively reveal that at full time in last night's Cowboys-Roosters clash, Papsy became the inaugural inductee into the NRL Tipping Hall of Shame. And what makes it even worse, he spilled blood for the mighty Roosters, barracks for them. Solid as a lemonade sandwich, if you ask me, says Rooster Muzz.
3: Yep. Yep.
2: That's a good one.
3: Well, when I tip teams that I care for, see, if I tipped the Cowboys last night, and I had some logic around doing it, and the Roosters win, I win, right?
2: That's it.
3: Hmm.
2: You win both ways.
3: That's it. Then if they, yeah.
2: I thought it'd be a close game, but
3: anyway, I've never had a lemonade sandwich, but either way.
0: So what do you got, Rooster?
2: That's about it, mate. That's about it.
0: Oh, okay. Well, you can go out and celebrate. Continue the celebrations.
2: Before I go, I was texting Andrew the Shark here. He reckons it's going to be a Rooster and Cronulla Grand Finals for sure.
3: For sure?
0: For sure.
2: He said for sure to me last night.
3: There's a couple of teams that might have a say in that.
2: Yeah, that's it.
0: All right. Well, you enjoy the weekend.
2: Have a good afternoon.
0: Good on you. Thanks, Giga Kick.
3: I wasn't the only one who tipped the Cows. Big front rower yesterday.
0: Spud?
3: Yeah.
0: Oh, yeah, well, you did say front rower. Hello, Tony.
4: Yeah, it's me, boys. Tony.
0: Oh, yeah, riveting.
4: The big event this weekend, you've got the SummerSlam, the annual two-day WWE SummerSlam.
0: It's not real.
3: It's not summer. It's not summer, Tony.
0: It's not real.
3: It's winter.
0: They're acting.
4: Seth Rollins,
0: they got scripts. They got to do what the script says.
4: Matches.
0: They got to do what the script says.
4: Professional wrestling, you know, the WWE World Wrestling Entertainment.
3: You're off your head.
4: Wrestling, professional wrestling. The
3: it's not professional. It's not professional.
0: And yeah, give them Oscars.
4: Boys, you've got the PBR at the ICC Darling Harbour.
3: What? That's just letters.
0: The bull riding. Well, at least that's fair, Dingo.
3: That's proper. They're proper. At least they're proper animals.
0: They're proper. Blake's having a proper go.
4: Sports, Graham. They're both professional. Graham, tell me, do you like professional wrestling? Yes or no? That's my answer here.
3: No.
0: Don't like it.
4: You don't like professional. No, Graham, do you like professional wrestling or not?
0: I said no.
3: No.
4: No, but how come you keep talking about the 1970s, about wrestling many couple of months
0: because ago? Because they just acted it out so great. They were good at it. These guys, you'd swear blind, it's in slow motion today.
3: They must be thrilled they get a viewer.
4: Yeah, but professional wrestling, the same sport, Graham. Boys talking sport, professional wrestling's professional
3: wrestling.
4: It's not
3: sport.
0: Yeah, it's not sport.
3: Sport. Sport, you know? Sport, no. See, the beauty of live sport is that no one knows the outcome. Now that can't be said of that can't be said of wrestling because it's scripted. That's not sport. No, that's acting. That might as well be on a stage play.
4: It's like you've got to have a gimmick to get in the ring.
3: Well, no, you don't.
0: Tony, slow down. Tony,
3: you're off your head.
0: Tony, slow down.
4: Anyway,
0: no, Tony, shut up for once, Tony.
3: No,
0: right. slow down. Just tell us who wins in the wrestling so it's over and done with, so we know immediately.
4: Yeah, boys, it's me, Tony.
0: Righto. See you, Tony. Hello, Mike. Welcome aboard.
1: Hello, Graham. Can you hear me okay?
0: We got you, Mike.
3: Oh, it's Friday. My goodness. They all get out, I think, today, and they have lunch, I think.
1: Well, Graham, the boys, I think what I saw last night, I witnessed something historic. I don't think I'll ever see another performance by an NRL team or a Cowboys team in the history of rugby league. I mean, Graham, you've seen games like that where they bleed a whole lot of points in the first half.
0: Yeah.
1: In the second half, it's completely different.
0: Yeah.
1: But last night, God, the Roosters scored within 5 minutes to come back on in the second half. If you'd have said to me they'd have scored 80 points last night,
0: yeah,
1: I'd have bet $100.
0: Look, I was like you. I was so stunned at half time. I was thinking, look, surely they'll come out and they'll grab the first two tries and put some sort of, semblance of a game of football into it. No, it just kept on going.
1: Yeah, but, Graham, I mean, you could sack half the team right now and it wouldn't solve the problem, because Tommy Dearden and Drinkwater, they're not bad football players. I don't know what happened to them.
3: Well, Tommy didn't play.
0: Well, Tommy Dearden's lucky that he didn't play, pulled out. But, I mean, for the next couple of games, Tommy's going to have to get changed in a phone booth and come out dressed as you know who. I mean...
1: But some were saying, oh, now the Roosters are going to take it out this year. Well, you don't know, because, you see, every week's different, Graham.
0: That's true to a certain extent. But I had them in mind for some good upsets. I don't now. No, I can't.
1: All right. Well, I'll see who's playing with the Storm tonight, because my brother-in-law in Melbourne is a Storm supporter, so I'll have to watch the game when it's televised tonight.
0: Yeah, it'll be interesting to see how they do totally line up. I mean, they're going to have to play exceptionally well to hold the Dogs, yes.
1: And who else is on with you today?
0: Pappy.
3: Only me.
1: Oh, okay. All right. Well, whatever you're doing, Pappy, have a good weekend, and I hope you're...
3: I will. We got a big game tomorrow. We're taking on the comp leaders in Easts.
1: All right.
3: Yeah, grudge match.
0: Hmm.
3: We're in trouble.
0: Well, they'll be the only East team that wins on the weekend. All right. Good on you, Mike.
3: That's right.
0: Thank you, mate. The anonymous Emu.
5: G'day, fellas. How are you, bud?
0: Good, Emu.
3: Good, Emu.
5: Brett, I'm glad you mentioned Haylam Lukey's performance last night. He's been in my Supercoach team all year, and he always scores well. But I agree with you. He's the only guy that can hold his head high in the Cowboys team. He played well. He's a really good player.
3: Yeah, but I mean, I think blokes like Tom Chester have worked their butt off and tried their backside off every single minute of every game. I mean, you can't blame those sort of blokes, because you know who the triers are.
5: Yeah, 100%. But I wanted to ask you, where do you reckon Mark Nwakanatawasi's head would be at right now, in terms of his, in terms of him signing with Rugby Union? I mean, he's going to go to Japan Rugby next year.
3: Quite the life.
0: Yep.
5: That's equivalent to, well, it's not even, it's possibly first grade Sydney Rugby Union standard. But he is in the absolute prime. That try he scored last night where he had four guys on him in the try line and he still scored.
0: Yeah.
5: He is playing so well. He has to deep down be regretting his decision, or at least be thinking, okay, let's get these 2 years out of the way and I'm straight back to the league.
3: Well,
5: what do you think?
3: He might get some ball out on the wing in Japan. I'm pretty sure they'll figure out that if they fling it to him and give him early ball, that's a good thing. But I just watched Joey Swali'i play here, and I got a lot of time for him as a player. But he must given he gets three or four opportunities a game playing rugby, he must look at Mark play back at the Roosters and go, hang on a second, he's got 25 possessions a game. I get three. It doesn't make sense. That's the difference between the two games for me. Rugby league gives its best players opportunities. And 100%. we all sit back at the ground or at home going, wow, how good are these blokes? How good's Reece Walsh? How good's Nathan Cleary? But in rugby, we're like, would you just give them the ball, please?
5: Yeah, 100%. Anyway, look, I hope East will beat East tomorrow.
3: Yeah, me too.
5: Yeah. They're beatable. And final thing, Graham.
0: Yeah.
5: A couple of Charlies and a big wheel tell me you're in fine form the other day.
0: Yes, we had
3: the big wheel.
0: We had a thirsty night that.
5: Yeah, there you go.
0: That sort of continued to the next day. Yeah.
5: Highly out of character for all concerned.
0: Righto, Emu.
3: Not.
0: All right, mate. You should come to the next one. Okay.
5: Well done.
0: Good
5: well
0: on you,
5: done.
0: Anonymous.
3: Thanks,
0: Thank you,
3: Amy.
0: Mate. Yeah. And as always, be responsible, folks, as we were. Back with more.
6: 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Sydney traffic.
7: Menangle Park, we've got a car and motorbike crash closing Menangle Road both ways at Spring Farm Parkway. Granville, look out for a crash westbound on Parramatta Road at Woodville Road. Strathfield, Redmere Road has reopened following an earlier crash. 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

0: Manly Wayne says, Graham, Spud's picks for round 22 have not started too well, as he was only 70 points out, read the Roosters and Cowboys. So who would have ever picked that, eh? And what a who will survive and who will exit from the eight for 2026 business end of the season. No, not going to be easy to get all that right over the next couple of weekends. Hello, King Hawk.
1: G'day, boys. How are you?
2: Good, Hawk.
1: I thought it was a commercial decision of yours, Pappy, that you tipped the Cowboys because your show does go up to North Queensland. Wow. And Graham really showed his colours because, remember I got up to him about picking the songs after New South Wales won the State of Origin? Now he blatantly goes out there online to say, listen, let's play this baby's graft to be Cowboys crap. Come on, you have got listeners in Queensland. Now, the worst thing that's going to happen now is a Sydney-based side's going to win the grand final. Have you thought of a song yet, Graham?
0: No. But I will.
1: All right. Oh. And I'm with the last caller, Pappy. I've got Lukey and my super coach, and the worst thing that I did was I thought, who do I pick between here and Reuben Cotter? So I left Lukey out playing the loose and put Cotter in.
2: Have you got a Queensland-dominated super coach team?
1: Probably.
2: There's your first problem. Where are you coming?
1: Well, the last three seasons in the 2SM one, I'm trying to get above 150 out of your 300 you have, right?
2: Yeah.
1: And I'm 169th right now.
2: Oi.
1: I can't stand Teddy Tedesco because he's so damn competitive and so bloody good.
2: Oh, then you don't like him for that?
1: No, I don't like
2: it. Yeah. When it comes to Supercoach, you've got to put your dislike of things aside. You've got to be completely dispassionate and just, yeah. There's plenty of blokes.
1: I've got a mate of mine for years and years. He picks no one but the Broncos every single game. He won the tipping comp last year and lost it when they had the wooden spoon right on stuff.
2: Yeah.
1: So it's blind faith, Pappy. And like,
2: blind faith.
1: Where's Eric Gross and the Gurus today?
2: He was in Wednesday, and Spud was in yesterday.
0: Yeah, and Robbo was supposed to be here, but he's not well. He tipped the Cowboys 13+.
2: I'm not.
1: Well, obviously your sponsors in North Queensland have paid off Pappy and Spud.
2: No. These, I seriously thought what I saw last week showed me a team with grit, character, and I was wrong.
1: No, I tipped them too. They were really good against it. But what's that tell you about the Broncos' form?
2: Well, there you go.
1: The Broncos by 6, lose by 80. The Broncos going to lose tomorrow night by 90.
2: I wouldn't think so.
1: No, they're going to be unshackled. But Sam Walker, mate, being a Queenslander, he's classy. Did you see him get stuck in a marky mark for not being there for his kick, Graham?
2: Yeah.
0: Yes.
1: That shows a future leader, even though he's a leader already. I think he's just going to grow up. If he's not in the conversation of being the second best halfback in the comp at the moment, I'm not here.
2: It's a fair argument, but I think the bloke at Cronulla and the bloke at Penrith have got him covered right now.
1: Well, the bloke at Penrith's my number one, and Nico's having a very good year this year. It's his best year since the Daly M. But I think Sam's on a par with him after his State of Origin performances.
2: Hmm. Yeah. And we'll get a better guide once finals are done and those two halves get a chance in the big games.
1: Now, Graham, you pick your songs carefully, or I'm going to I'm going to have a picket line outside the studio with a protest on making sure that you do, because you blamed the producer last time, and you can see blatantly that it was all you.
0: Oh, okay. All right, yeah.
2: It was a request from a listener.
0: Yes.
1: It was not. She said, no, after you came back from the break, there was a song on, and Graham said, hang on. I've got this ladder, and we've got to play this song, right? You didn't have to play the song, Graham.
0: Oh, I can play it again.
1: Oh, no.
2: Could we play it again? It's a good song.
0: Yeah, hang on. Also, King Hawk.
1: What?
0: Just hang on, just for you, mate. You know, we treat you as a very good caller.
1: Don't let him pick guitars or drive him away.

0: Hawk.
1: There you go, King Hawk. All right.
0: It's like being Dracula, being thrown out in a fun light, so thank you very much.
1: Good on you. Have a great weekend. Thank you, mate. Oh, dear. Hawkesbury Matt says, I had a mate at the game last night, and he said as Sam Walker lined up the final conversion to take it to, God almighty, 82, they turned the scoreboard off at the ground. Uh-huh. Talk about throwing toys out of the cot, says Hawksby Matt.
2: I might have turned the lights off as well.
1: Just dear, dear. Did they do that? Did they turn them off?
2: Turn off the scoreboard. I don't think anyone needed to know the score.
1: Barfly says, congratulations to the Roosters, but the NRL has a big problem going forward. Are we going to have now a version of the English Premier League? And what do we need to do to avoid any of that happening? It's a good question. I mean, on top of hang last
2: on.
1: Night.
2: Well, hang on. It's not like top and bottom like the Premier League. The Cowboys are in the eight.
1: Yeah, I know. Well, but on top of that, Perth, PNG, and then a second New Zealand team.
2: And then the Tigers.
1: Factor,
2: and the Dragons.
1: Factor all that in, folks.
2: And the Titans.
1: I mean, heavens above.
2: Yeah. Normally, this time of year, with the last six rounds, you do get some blowouts. As teams clock off and their minds are in Bali or wherever, post-season trips. But that's not the case with the Cowboys. The Cowboys are pumping for the final spot. Crazy. Mm.
1: 13 12 69, that open line number to come aboard and join us. So back with plenty more calls, folks.
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4: Menangle Park, car and motorbike crash still closing Menangle Road both ways between Spring Farm Parkway and Glen Alpine Drive. The Hume Motorway southbound off-ramp to Spring Farm Parkway is also closed. Austral, we've got reports of a grass fire near 10th Avenue. Emergency crews responding there. 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I'm Jack Oliver with the latest traffic on 2SM 1269.
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3: Your city, your world. 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
13: Good afternoon, I'm Tassava Brown. Commonwealth prosecutors have successfully overturned a judge's decision to exclude from evidence a video of two Sydney nurses allegedly threatening to kill Israeli patients ahead of a criminal trial. The 27-year-old woman and 28-year-old man were hit with criminal charges after they allegedly threatened to harm or kill Israeli hospital patients at Bankstown Hospital in Sydney, seen in a viral video. The former nurses are set to stand trial from August 31. The federal member for Solomon, Luke Gosling, has been banned from coming within 50 metres of the Northern Territory's government house. He's faced court charged with assaulting NT Administrator David Connolly. Mr Gosling faced the Darwin local court for the first time after Northern Territory police charged him with two counts of assaulting Mr Connolly. The New South Wales government will implement reforms to improve safety for bus passengers, drivers and the community in the wake of the 2023 Greta bus crash that claimed the lives of 10 people. The government's accepted 21 recommendations put forward in the Office of Transport Safety Investigation's final report. The government will consult with the bus industry to implement the biggest reform of the bus safety regulatory framework in two decades. Acting Chief Investigator Jim Madronovis says it calls for major change.
14: Report found is that the safety systems that were intended to prevent the crash didn't work effectively. So the two key safety systems there are the medical management of drivers. So the driver involved in the crash had a concentration of a prescription drug which indicates that he was likely impaired, and the performance management of drivers.
13: Australia is sending aircraft and firefighters to France to help fight the country's bushfires. 24 New South Wales Rural Fire Service aerial and ground crew will head to France over the next few days. The wildfires in France are among the worst the country has experienced in decades. Forecasters warn that a potentially record-breaking El Niño is intensifying at an alarming pace across the Pacific Ocean. El Niño's impact on global weather will intensify towards the end of the year, including here in Australia. It's heightening the chance of our hottest spring on record and a heightened risk of drought and fires. ICAC has revealed the list of witnesses for next week. The first witness will be New South Wales Upper House Liberal Damien Tudehope. Mr Tudehope is not accused of any wrongdoing. Jeremy Greenwood and the younger brother of former Premier Dominic Perrottet, Jean-Claude, will also appear. New Victorian Premier Ben Carroll has announced that Chris Barrett will take over as Secretary of his department. Mr Barrett will take over as Secretary of the Department of Premier and Cabinet on Monday. He is currently the Secretary of the Department of Treasury and Finance. The US President Donald Trump says talks between mediators and Hamas leaders have reached a breakthrough on Gaza. It's expected to include

0: Glenn Baker, an Australian music journalist and rock historian, has died at the age of 74. Tributes are flowing. In sport, the Papua New Guinea Chiefs have locked in Anthony Seibold as an assistant. Seibold joins Luke Bart as assistant coaches to Willie Peters, who's already secured several stars for 2028. Jerome Luai, Zach Lomax and Connor Watson are just some of the names who have committed to the franchise. Wallabies under 20 squad player Leo Jacques has been signed on a 3-year deal with the Cronulla Sharks in a major coup, switching codes to the NRL. He'll join the Sharks ahead of the 2027 season after signing a 3-year deal. In AFL, Tyson Stengel has played his last game for the Geelong Cats after both parties agreed to cut ties. Stengel did not play at AFL level this year, having been back in South Australia on personal leave. Alex de Minaur has knocked rising teenager Aussie star Cruz Hewitt out of the Washington Open to reach the third round. The 27-year-old went up against the 17-year-old son of tennis legend Leighton. De Minaur will next face American Brandon Nakashima in the quarterfinals of the DC Open. In finance, the All Ordinaries is up 22 points before the close at 91.45. One Aussie dollar is buying 70.3 US cents. 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Mostly sunny, with southerly winds becoming light, partly cloudy, with a chance of showers tomorrow, with temperatures ranging from 8 to 18 in the city, 2 to 18 in the west. Looking further ahead, mostly sunny on Sunday, partly cloudy Monday and Tuesday. At the moment in the city, it's 18 degrees, Bankstown 18, Richmond 18. That's the latest 2SM News. I'm Tasava Brown.
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2: Heading towards Olmo, and now Yamal! And Emi Martinez left a foot behind to make the save. Osa nicked on to Oyarzabal, whose strike was close enough to be convenient for Martinez. Cucurella! Dragged it right across the face. Lamar Torres! Into the waiting arms of the Argentine goalkeeper. And that's a fair collision on halfway as well. Enzo Fernandez went through him. And Enzo Fernandez is walking. Lamine Yamal! Oh, what a save! Emi Martinez made quite a journey. It remains Spain 0, Argentina 0. Ferran Torres, Merino! William! Celebration cut short. Pedro Porro, Williams, and thundered in for Spain by Ferran Torres! At last! At long, long last! Spain's magic moment! And now Messi wriggles. It's Simeone! So mighty, mighty close. Ferran Torres away! Spain are the champions!
1: Call the boys now, 13 12 69.
3: Welcome aboard if you're joining us for the first time, folks. Like most, still in shock about what occurred last night. Anyway, looking forward to your thoughts, 13 12 69, to come aboard and join us. The tops in, Brittany Papworth and Graham Hughes, and we're here right through up until 6 o'clock. Jamie says, how does a team with so much talent perform the way they did? I'm struggling to get my head around it. It doesn't make sense. I do love the show. Up the Eels, says Jamie. Hello, Trump.
4: Well, I could have been most anything I put my mind to be. But a cowboy's life was the only life for me. I can beat those Brisbane Broncos. I can stick my chest right out. And the Roosters came along. Made me change my song. Yeah. Something like that, yes. Boys. I was trying to make up something on the spot here. Anyway, as greetings, salutations, go Friday, the end of dry July. Woo-hoo! I'm going to get paralytic.
5: Oh, don't be silly.
3: Nah, be careful.
5: You can't say that. You
3: can't do that, Trump.
4: No, listen, boys.
5: No. Moderation is key.
3: Yeah, no. I'm going to be healthy.
4: I am joking. I'm 70, Graham. I don't have a liver like yours. You must have a liver like a bloody bull.

0: Last time I saw you, only looked 80.
1: You're very like,
2: yeah, but you want to see him now me. After Dry July.
1: He's
2: looking amazing.
1: I do. He, actually, the girls in Thailand reckon I only look about 50.
0: Ah, yes. There's a couple of areas you're not going to today.
2: Yes. Yes.
1: Okay. Look, I want to briefly touch on Zoo. I went, well, I don't know what's going to happen here, so I didn't touch it as far as the betting went.
0: Yep.
1: And after the second round, I went, this guy is not as powerful as Zoo. He's lost his confidence. He's got ring rust. And I rang up and got a few shekels on. By that stage, he was paying $1.70 because Zoo started at $2.20.
0: Yep.
1: And then after round four, I rang up again and Zoo was paying $1.30.
0: Yep. Okay.
1: He looked bigger and stronger. And I honestly, I don't think he fought that much. That guy had ring rust and he was just too far gone.
0: Okay.
1: That's my opinion. And I've got utmost respect for Tim. Okay. The other thing is last night. So when they get flogged like that, and when the Dolphins get flogged like they got flogged by, you got to, can they can't win the comp, can they? That, surely.
2: No.
1: That puts this deep fear into them. They get like, it's almost like, what is it?
0: Yeah.
1: What do they call that stuff where you know, post-traumatic stress syndrome, you know, you come out and you go, oh, shit, what are we going to happen now?
0: Mm.
1: After it got to 12-6, I went, these are two different levels here, guys. And I tried to ring up to have a bet on, and but I didn't get one on. I didn't get bet on the game. And
2: that's a good thing.
1: I couldn't get on until half time, and I had to give 48.5 head start. And you know how when a team's getting flogged at half time, often they might go up in the second half?
0: Yes. Yeah.
1: I thought, I can't see that. I cannot see anything in these guys. And poor old Drinkwater, he must have felt like, I'm giving up. I'm not even going to try and tackle anyone anymore. Like Pierre Aubert, or who was that French guy that wouldn't tackle anyone?
0: Yeah, that's him.
1: The great kicker. We've seen it before where a team starts to find nothing and the other team finds plenty and it all happens. So you can't go, wow, the Roosters are going to win the comp now. And I know you're not. But some people, justifiably, with the troops they got,
0: they're in the mix. They are. Yep.
1: Yeah, certainly in the mix.
0: Yep.
1: And I must say it was, I enjoyed it because I finally got a bet on, but the poor bloody Cowboys supporters, mate. So many people come from 4 and 5 hours from the back of whoop and to see that happen, the poor buggers. So anyway, that's life.
0: All right.
1: So thanks for taking my call.
0: Good on you, Trump. We've got to keep it tight today. All of a sudden, there's truckloads of people trying to come aboard. You have a good weekend. Clovelly Rooster.
3: Hello, boys. How are we today?
0: Good, Rooster.
3: I'm not going to get carried away, Pappy.
2: Good.
3: But if the Roosters were a racehorse and they put that performance on in the Brisbane Winter Carnival, you'd back them in a Melbourne Cup, no doubt.
0: Yeah.
3: You see, using a racing term analogy, but as I said, I'm not getting carried away. And I spoke to you earlier. Could we beat Penrith? We've still got to beat Penrith. So look, the Cowboys, I thought, they were gutted by the game against Brisbane. And nobody in their right mind could think that that would happen. I mean, it's taken that many years for that scoreline to come back again. So let's not get too carried away. It only happens every 70-odd years or something or longer. So, it was brilliant. I mean, I think my neighbours were ringing Triple O. There was something going on over here last night. But, you just got to take it for what it is. They beat them. They played badly, the Cowboys. Their defence was terrible. And let's just hope if we can get in the grand final, we'll give them a go. We'll play well.
0: Of course you will. You had a good team.
2: Got to get there first.
0: Yeah.
3: That's it. You got to get there. And Sammy Walker, if anyone tries to compare, the old mate just before tried to compare Nicho Hynes and him, please. Please.
0: Yeah.
3: I mean, it's chalk and cheese between him and Nicho. And Nathan's number one, but Sammy, you know, I'm speaking from a look at the kid. He's 24. I mean, that was just a brilliant display last night.
0: Yes.
3: Anyway, I'll keep watching, boys, and I'll keep listening.
0: Good on you, Rooster.
2: Good on
0: Thank you, mate. Ta. Yeah. Charlene says, Pappy, are you forgetting the team coming fourth a few weeks ago? The Dolphins got hammered 66-0.
2: I know.
0: Or something like that.
2: I'm not forgetting.
0: They did have a number of key stars not play in that game, Charlene. They'd come back from Origin.
2: Well, there is accepted wisdom that if you concede 50 points or more in a game, you cannot possibly win the comp. Now, I just don't know this year whether that is true, but...
0: Yeah, I'm not worried about the Dolphins.
2: I'm not either.
0: Not in the same sense as I'm worried about last night's game.
2: Yeah, they were full strength last night with plenty to play for.
0: Yeah, except for one player. Yeah.
2: Yeah, one player. But they haven't had him for a while, and they were great last week without him.
0: Mm. Old school cookie says, when the Bulldogs win tonight, the Cowboys are going gone, says old school cookie. Good luck. Back after this.
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5: On the Harbour Bridge, we've got a broken down motorbike northbound Menangle Park. Car and motorcycle crash still closing Menangle Road both ways. And in Arncliffe, Forest Road is closed westbound at Walla Creek Road due to a fallen tree. Got unwanted paint, oils, gas bottles and household chemicals at home? 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I'm Jack Oliver with the latest traffic on 2SM 1269.
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0: Welcome back aboard, folks. Rob from Grafton says, go the Roosters, but what does it say about the competition when teams can be flogged? Yes, flogged.
1: There's been a few this year, though.
0: By 50 plus. God help the incoming team, says Rob. Yeah, it's going to make you think it is. Hello, Kevin.
2: How are you, boys?
0: Good, Kev.
2: I think they're going to have to look at the system because it's just not working. The salary cap with third party and with New Guinea coming in, and it's open slather for them. They can do whatever they want. So it has to have a snowball effect. Someone's got to suffer from them coming in.
0: Well, salary cap and other monies has been around for ages.
1: But it's not around for PNG.
0: No, but I'm just...
1: They can do what they like.
0: Yeah, try. I'm just saying that it's not going to be something that fixes this. I mean, the numbers is what's going to fix this. I mean, you know, how many teams are we going to have?
2: That's what I'm saying. Because there's not enough numbers, it's going to be... The competition will be top-heavy. Some clubs will have no depth, other clubs will have a lot of depth for various reasons.
0: I said it that many years ago when the show first started, that when the NRL got back together with Super League in the mid-90s, when they got back together, they should have said to everybody, do the best you can, there's no cap. You would have soon found out who could survive.
2: And we would have been a lot of clubs fall by the wayside.
0: And we would have got down to maybe 10 or 12 teams, and we would have very quickly then got back to maybe 14 to 16 today rather than any others, you know.
2: See, some of those clubs that went, like West went out the back door, but now West have got money.
0: Yeah.
2: It was just bad timing for them.
0: Well, it's bad timing's bad timing. I mean, you've got to have rules. I mean, you just can't. I mean, I don't know where this is going. See, I'm aware of the money that's going to go behind a second New Zealand team.
2: Yeah.
0: But what numbers, what depth of talent are they going to be able to have when they come in?
2: Gold Coast and West, for example, they're always down the bottom. Yep. I know you're saying, everyone's saying, Gold Coast is good this year. They're still down the bottom.
0: Yeah. Well, he's certainly lifting...
2: For years and years, like...
0: He's doing a good job this second round of the competition. He's lifting their performances.
1: Yeah, they're very competitive.
2: But they're down the bottom. The same club's down the bottom.
1: Okay.
0: Yeah, but they're...
2: How are they going to get off the bottom if they can't...
1: Get better.
2: Clubs like New Guinea come... Yeah, but New Guinea comes in and they can do what they like, Brett.
1: Yeah, sure, but they're not touching the Gold Coast, are they?
2: They may be not at the moment, but who knows?
0: So the worst thing for teams like West Tigers is the news headlines in and around what's occurred there of late. That's what makes managers and players nervous.
2: What worries me is they don't have the depth of some clubs. That's obvious. And look at the other two. Wasn't the Dolphins got done 66-0?
0: Yeah, but everybody's getting stretched. You go past the best possible 17 for the Bulldogs, and then you tell me the Stars. 18, 19, 20, 21, 22.
2: Yep.
0: You're not going to find any.
2: Graham, back in the day when it was the top five,
0: yeah,
2: those semi-final sides weren't getting flogged in the competition 80-0 or 50-something. They were all competitive. But now there's got sides going into these final series that have been bumped.
0: Yep.
2: What does that say? There's a problem.
0: Look, I've been there and done that and understood it. 1978, 79, 80, we had a very good first and reserve grade. And we ended up winning the double in 1980. But that was with 12 teams. I mean, you start expanding and thinking where you're going to. Just got to remember, you've got to have enough talent.
2: Graham, were you a Western Suburbs supporter up to 75 before you started playing Greater Canterbury? Were you following Western Suburbs then?
0: Well, I had to start following the Berries when my brother Gary and Mark went there. Which
2: what year was that?
0: That was 73, and then I went there I went there in 74 myself.
2: So so prior to that, you were Western Suburbs.
0: Yes, yeah.
2: So you went through a lot of lean years like I did following Western Suburbs.
0: Yeah, true, yep.
2: And they started coming good when you stopped following
0: them? And then they started bashing me up.
2: 74, they started coming good.
0: Yeah, then
2: final 75, 76.
0: Yeah, and then Roy Masters got him playing that violent violent football.
2: Yeah, well, anyway. Can't play that anymore, Graham.
0: No, you can't. Away. No, it's true. You can't take people's heads off. You can't organise all in brawls.
2: Anyway, and yeah, there's people that ring in and go, oh, he's only 24. Well, Tom Radonikis was Australian halfback well before 24 years of age, and he was playing great football.
0: Yeah, he was.
2: You know, back in those days, players matured quicker into being greats.
0: True. Absolutely.
2: Anyway, that's all, boys.
0: All right. Good on you, Kev.
1: Thanks, Kev.
0: Thank you, mate. Yeah. G'day, Shane.
3: Hey, Graham. Pappy, how you going, boys?
0: Good, mate.
3: Yeah, there was flogging back in the 70s and 60s and 50s. Remember Saints got beat 38-0 in the 75 grand final?
0: Yeah, correct, yeah.
3: And you'd remember the Roosters beating the Bulldogs 91-6 back in 1935.
0: Yeah, good on you, Shane. Good on you.
3: Yeah. I tell you what, Graham, but hallelujah. I've been saying it for 20 years. There should be no salary cap. Survival of the fittest.
0: Well, you'd soon get it worked out who's capable of being alive, yeah.
1: But then you do have real haves and have-nots. You absolutely have superpowers. You have Man City and Man United and Liverpool.
0: See, the television...
1: And Bournemouth.
0: See, the television contracts have now allowed the scope for so much money to be given to clubs, but they can't all spend on the top talent.
1: You've also got some people at clubs, regardless of money for a second, you've got some people who are better judge of talent and better recruiters.
0: Absolutely.
1: Right? Mm. So the Dolphins, yes, they got beat 66-0 during Origin by the Sharks, but their depth and their recruiting over the last few years, clearly Bennett and the coach have done an excellent job, but some clubs are much better than others. Yeah. And that's not money related.
3: Yeah, well, you look at... Nick Politis, he's worth, what, $3 billion, and Matt Tripp down there in Melbourne, he's worth conservatively $1.5 billion. And, I mean, the Broncos are owned by News Limited. You could just blow your mind, couldn't you? They could just go out and buy great teams.
0: Even the mere reputation of those people has an influence on people.
3: Mm, yeah. The other thing, too, I've noticed that probably puts a... Kibosh on a 20th team, they won't come in 2030, no way in the world. I'd say more like 2035. I noticed PNG's been getting a lot of good publicity, who they've signed, whatever.
0: Yeah.
3: But they missed out on a bloke called Trevon Pritchard, young Queenslander back.
0: Yeah.
3: So they put in a bid for him. This kid's a gun, real good player. Yeah. But they failed to mention the reason why he knocked them back. He said, there's no way I would take my girlfriend to PNG or my family.
0: There you go.
3: And I couldn't live in a compound.
0: Yep, I understand.
3: I mean, they're getting all the good publicity, but in the next few 12 months, you're going to see some bad stuff. And just lastly, boys, November 1, the Couchman boys are off contract. Now, Saints have spent a lot of money on Keon and everybody else. If I was Perth Bears, I'm offering these two brothers $1 million in 2028.
0: All right.
3: Straight off the bat. I'm going after a big one.
0: Righto, Shana. Thank you, mate. I'm glad he raised that, because if you start looking at Perth next year, go and tell me the number of really good forwards that you can name. You can't. Mm. They've signed all these backline players.
1: Yeah.
0: They have not signed an engine room, which should have been signed first before anything else.
4: 2SM Sydney traffic.
5: At Arncliffe, Forest Road is closed westbound, causing heavy delays at Wallow Creek Road due to a fallen tree. M4 tunnel at Leichhardt, there's a breakdown westbound just past the Roselle interchange. And Medlow Bath, look out for a bus breakdown on the Great Western Highway westbound. 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I'm Jack Oliver with the latest traffic on 2SM 1269.
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15: Good afternoon, I'm Tisava Brown. Lawyers for Alan Jones have lost an 11th-hour bid to prevent media reporting on the evidence of complainants in his trial. Mr Jones' legal team argued journalists could not report on the evidence of six men. He's always maintained his innocence and will defend the charges in the local court trial starting in Sydney's Downing Centre Court Complex on Monday. HSBC is closing all Australian branches over the next 18 months. It has sold its local mortgage and personal loan portfolio to the global asset giant Blackstone. HSBC has 19 Australian branches, which will close in a phased manner. Australia has approved enough homes to match its growing population, but more work needs to be done to reach its ambitious National Housing Accord target. AMP economist Mi Bui says it's a step in the right direction, but the next step will be crucial.
16: Building approvals in Australia have been actually quite solid over the past few months. In June alone, we saw a 17% increase in unit approvals. Those are things like townhouses and apartments, and a smaller bounce in detached house approvals. Of course, this data can move a lot month to month, but overall, over the past 3 months, as well as over the past year.
15: Hamas has agreed to a deal to end the war with Israel. It includes provisions addressing its weapons and the gradual withdrawal of Israeli forces from the Gaza Strip. US President Donald Trump has confirmed the agreement, calling it a critical step toward a new Palestinian government in Gaza. Iconic Australian music journalist, historian and broadcaster Glenn A. Baker has died aged 74. Updating sport, Anthony Seibold has inked a new deal signing on as an assistant with the PNG Chiefs. He'll join the PNG Chiefs ahead of their inaugural 2028 campaign as an assistant coach. The former Manly coach has been in Port Moresby to take a tour of the facilities that will now be his workplace. Collingwood's Jeremy Howe has undergone surgery after breaking his left forearm at the MCG. Scans have confirmed a fracture in the same arm he suffered three separate breaks in against the Cats in 2023. And Australia's won a gold and silver medal in Glasgow. Rosie Davies and Jess Hull finished in the top two spots of the women's 5,000-metre race. In finance, the All Ordinaries is closed up at 14 points at 91.37 and one Australian dollar is buying 70.4 US cents. 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Mostly sunny, with southerly winds becoming light, partly cloudy with a chance of showers tomorrow, with temperatures ranging from 8 to 18 in the city, 2 to 18 in the west. Looking further ahead, mostly sunny on Sunday, partly cloudy Monday and Tuesday. At the moment in the city, it's 15 degrees, Bankstown 15, Richmond 17. That's the latest 2SM News. I'm Tasaba Brown.
17: Keeping you up to date with the

0: Rooster Muzz has added, by the way, Pappy, there was an actual medical diagnosis for what happened in the NRL last night. The Cowboys were suffering from a severe case of electorophobia, which is the fear of roosters and chickens. Get on you, Rooster Muzz. Hello, Vicky.
1: Hello, darling. How are you?
0: We're good, thank you.
1: Oh, that's good. I've just got a little bit of a solution for all this NRL crap that's going on at the moment.
0: Yeah?
1: I think the NRL board, the main board, have got to grow some balls and stop all these contracts being broken. Lay it down to the managers. You sign a contract, you fulfil your contract.
0: Yeah, there's only one problem with that, Vicky, that it's not always a player's fault. It's also a club that is more than welcome to it.
1: Yeah, I know, but it's just about time they go and get their heads together. I mean, they're getting big, unless, of course, it's a really severe reason why they've got to leave, like a really serious family thing.
2: Or what if the club wants them to go?
0: Yeah.
2: What if the club wants rid of them?
1: Well, the club have to suck it up and keep them for as long as they made the contract for. They made the contract. They honour the contract.
0: Yeah. But a contract's only as good as the goodwill of both parties.
2: Yeah. If both parties agree to terminate the contract,
0: there's not a problem.
2: In both parties' interest,
0: there's not a problem.
2: It's like when you've got it. You sign a lease agreement for a year on a flat, and you move in. But then something happens, one of your parents gets sick or whatever, and you've got to go to the landlord and say, look,
0: yeah,
2: I got a bit of a problem, would it be all right? And they go, no, you're going to stay, you're going to pay me, you've got to... Or they say, yeah, no, that's all right, give me a month's notice and we're good.
0: Negotiate, yeah.
1: Yeah, I understand
2: it's
1: that.
2: It's exactly the same.
0: Yeah.
1: What I'm trying to say, I said, unless it's a really serious thing, like... health or something, not because they just don't want to play there anymore. I just don't think it's fair.
0: Well,
1: I really don't.
0: Yeah, look, I know it upsets fans, but if both parties are happy, then you walk away.
1: Yeah, but they've got to think of the fans. Yeah, as you see, they've got to think of the fans. That it's the fans that pay the money that pay their wage.
0: No. If they're making
1: they pay the gate. I know we don't pay their wage, but the fans won't come through the gate if it keeps going. Like, you know what I mean?
0: Well, whoever's a party to the contract, in the end, they're only trying to find the best possible solution to whatever the disagreement is.
1: Yeah, I suppose. But I also wanted, before I finish, and you guys do a great job, by the way. I love listening to you guys.
0: Thank you, Vicky.
1: But what I wanted to send a shout-out to my local football club. I've been a member of them for 51 years.
0: Yeah.
1: They're having their old boys' day tomorrow.
0: Who's that?
1: The Oaky Bears up in Queensland.
0: The Oaky Bears?
2: Oaky Bears.
0: Yeah.
2: Brilliant.
1: Yeah. Well, we've had some good players come from Oaky, have gone down. We've got a few fellas have gone down there.
0: Yep.
1: Robbie O'Davis.
0: Yep. Yeah.
1: I used to babysit him when he was a little sook of a kid. But I used to babysit him.
0: He'd be happy to know. Yeah. Okay.
1: Oh, he was the biggest sook on two legs, but he was a good player. But,
0: absolutely a good player.
1: Just shout out to get everyone to go along and support the old boys.
0: Good on you, Vicky. Yeah.
2: Good stuff.
0: Good luck.
1: And you have a great weekend.
2: You good on you, Vic.
0: And good luck to the Oaky Bears. Good on you. Okay. G'day, Anne.
3: Good afternoon, gentlemen. How are you all?
0: Good, Anne.
3: After that rubbish last night on an excuse for a football game.
0: Yes.
3: I'm not sure NRL is headed in the right direction. I think there's too many clubs coming on board and we haven't got enough players of the standard to be to fulfil all these places.
0: And we've been saying it on Talk and Sport for many years that we're concerned about the absolute depth of what we're trying to search for in playing talent. Whatever you thought of last night, you've now got to add three more teams over the next 3 and 4 years.
3: That's right. And I just can't see, I think, I mean, God help us if we ever see another scoreline or a game like that again. But we've had so many big differences in scores this year.
0: Yeah.
3: I find it I just find it very frustrating. And to be honest, if they were horses, we'd have them all swabbed.
0: Yeah. It got so bad last night. I was so at halftime, I thought to myself, well, surely it's not going to get away in the second half as well. But, you know, five minutes in, that's all you had to wait for to see what else was going to happen, you know.
3: Well, one of the commentators, because Jonathan Thurston was on the sideline, one of the commentators said, oh, how far away from the stadium do you live, Jonathan? And he said, why? And he said, because you might have to go home and get your boots. Yeah. Jonathan Thurston replied, said, I just want to go home.
0: He would have been shattered last night. Absolutely shattered.
3: He would have.
0: Yeah.
3: But, yeah, what can anyone... Does anyone have any influence over the... I suppose we don't have any influence over the decisions NRL board makes about new clubs coming on board.
0: Well, the decisions have already been made on the next two teams, and from what I'm hearing, they're more or less convinced already about the third team.
3: Another third team?
0: Yep.
3: Where's that?
0: Second team in New Zealand.
3: Oh, yes, I have heard that one, but... Yeah. I just can't see it being sustainable, honestly.
0: Well, out of those three teams, my greatest concern would be Perth. All we've seen so far is signings of basically a back line.
2: Journeyman.
0: And the people that they're signing are basically guys who have been, you know, 17, 18, 19, 20th player in other clubs in on the East Coast.
3: Yes.
0: You know, not the stars. So, you know, it is a concern, yeah.
3: Yeah, I just think it's going to... Like, people won't watch if that sort of scoreline continues. And that standard of play, I mean, I wouldn't even insult the schoolboys comparing that play last night Cowboys.
0: That's going to...
3: People won't watch it.
0: No, I think people are concerned, and it's going to be very important to watch the next three or four weekends.
2: But look, this wasn't lack of talent, though. This is a Cowboys team that had four State of Origin players,
0: and they're running in the top eight.
2: And they're top eight. This isn't the Tigers getting beaten by 80.
3: Oh no, that's right.
2: So this is not about lack of talent. There's plenty of talent on that Cowboys team. Plenty.
3: Yes, that is true. But I just don't think we've got the depth to facilitate all these teams. I just cannot see it being sustainable. And I don't... The Cowboys just didn't turn up last night.
2: Yeah.
3: They were away with the Pixies. I don't know where they were.
2: That's a different...
3: But they certainly weren't at the stadium playing football.
0: Yeah. All right.
2: Good on you, Anne.
3: Can I just make one other comment?
0: Sure.
3: I haven't seen Cherry Evans play so well as he has since he joined the Roosters. I haven't seen him play that well with that much freedom for a long, long time.
0: It'd be interesting to see if he plays another year.
2: And
3: it will.
2: And just on that, and I agree, he had a good game. Humphrey Bear could have had a good game for the Roosters last night. I mean, seriously.
3: He could have too.
0: All right.
3: Blind man Freddy could have been scored.
0: Have a good weekend.
3: Okay, you too, guys.
0: Thank you, Anne. Thank you. We're on a hat trick here of ladies. Hello, Lisa.
4: Oh, good afternoon. I was just wondering, Latin Hewitt's son's name, the one who played Alex Divina last night. Was it last night?
0: Yes,
2: Alex
0: Divina.
2: Yeah. Cruz.
4: The game. I didn't see it. I wanted to watch it. I missed out.
0: Nah.
4: How did your son play?
0: He got beat in straight sets.
2: 6-2, 6-3. Or thereabouts.
4: 6-2, 6-3.
0: Yeah, he got a little bit of a lesson, but that happens to 17-year-olds.
4: He's a bit young still, I reckon. By the time he's 21, he'd be good.
0: Well, let's see. Okay?
4: Yeah. Okay, thanks a lot.
0: Good on you, Lisa. Thank you. Judy says, in regards to Gina Rinehart giving $1 million in total to the Australian swim team, whilst I'm really pleased someone has decided to reward them, I fear we don't need to go too overboard praising her. Given her wealth, $1 million is probably the equivalent of about $1 for me. Well, I don't think it's a case of that. She has been putting money into lots of things and continues to put money into lots of things.
2: And it's a drop in her bucket, sure.
0: Yeah, but nobody else is doing it.
2: Yeah, where's your dollar? Have you put your dollar in?
0: There you go. It's interesting.
2: Do you know? I mean, she's doing it. It might only be a dollar to her.
0: I'm not critical of her. I'm in praise of her.
2: Yeah, there's plenty of wealthy people who could take a lesson.
0: Back with more, folks.
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6: Well, at Craig, we've got an incident involving a car and pedestrian on the Prince's Highway at Brodie Spark Drive, Menangle Park. Car and motorbike crash still closing Menangle Road both ways between Spring Farm Parkway and Glen Alpine Drive. Heavy delays around the area. Want a degree that actually gets you working? A UNSW College Applied degree gets you job ready. Applications closing soon. Search UNSW College today. I'm Jack Oliver with the latest traffic on 2SM 1269.
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0: Stan says, folks, I reckon I know why FIFA President Infantino had such a man crush on Trump. He had an agenda of selling parts of FIFA to private enterprise, and guess who was going to help him do it? UEFA caught up on this and basically said to Infantino that this, if this occurs, UEFA will boycott FIFA. There you go. Hello, China Plate.
1: Oh, g'day, boys. How are you?
2: Good, China Plate.
1: That's good. I've got something I wanted to say, but a minute ago you were talking about Perth and the inability to attract players. As an old salesman, I reckon the thing that the biggest problem they've got, they haven't sold it at all. They're not really selling the benefits of being in Perth. You hear absolutely nothing about it. And I reckon, we've only even been there once, and that was in 1987. But there's some really good things about the place. And if you're sort of worried about being on the West Coast, well, guess what? You'll be going to the East Coast every second week on average. You know, heading home.
0: I've been to Perth many times.
2: Yeah, it's a great town.
0: It's a great town.
2: Great town.
0: It's a fantastic place. And I've been there in the years when we used to travel there and do a lot of footy out of there with Channel 10. But I just don't understand. They haven't convinced any big name forwards to move across to the other side of our beautiful country.
1: They need to have some sort of advertising to promote the place and do it on programs like yours. There's lots of sports programs. I can get on there and
2: advertising to who? Who are you advertising to? Well, who are you trying to attract?
1: You're trying to attract players.
2: No, players are well aware that. Players and agents don't need advertising.
0: They don't need it, no.
2: The players players.
1: The benefits of being particularly there.
2: But players aren't not going to Perth because it's not being advertised. They know about it.
1: Yeah, I know, but everyone knows it's happening, but they don't know what it's like to be there. Like they wanted people to go to New Guinea, so they flew a couple of blokes up and showed them around.
2: No, I get that. But, I mean, it doesn't take a lot to Google. A young person can Google Perth and he will find some of the greatest scenery and beaches and lifestyle that you can't believe.
0: A lot of players have already been there when games that have been played there consistently over the last 5, 6, 7
2: double
0: years.
2: Doubleheaders, yeah. The Perth government isn't all of a sudden going to start advertising on the East Coast to attract footballers.
1: But with footballers come... With footballers comes families and friends and fans.
2: Hmm. Yeah.
1: You know, that's my next point, was I'm thinking about, they're always talking about how do we change Origin to make it so it's not so drawn out. And and I've got this idea where we play Origin over 1 week, 3 games over 1 week.
2: What?
1: One on a Wednesday. One on a Sunday and one on a Wednesday.
0: Not going to happen, China. Sorry.
2: Player welfare.
0: Not going to happen. Can't do that.
1: But I'm not talking about 13 players. I'm talking about they choose from a... We have all these players that play on the fringe.
0: Not going to happen, China. All right? I hate to say it, mate, but no. Can't work. I'm sorry, but it just can't work. Baggy Blue.
3: G'day, Graham. How are you?
0: Good.
3: Graham, I'm only had to ring up twice now a year. Mrs. Baggy Blue's put a quota on me.
0: Oh, really? A quota?
3: Hang on.
0: Now, the quota that she's put on you, is that to talk to us or something else?
3: She said, I can only ring you twice a year.
0: Oh, okay. I thought you were going to miss out and be a bit unlucky somewhere else, but anyway.
3: Graham, I was really upset. There was some old mate giving you boys a hard time yesterday, and I thought... I just wanted to ring up and say, well, firstly, I was an Albo voter, and Albo's let me down. And anyone who thinks Albo's the best thing since sliced bread can go to hell. So I want to stick up for you fellas, first and foremost.
0: Baggy, I'm happy to negotiate or debate with people anything they want. I have been a Labor voter of some of their best governments, but this is their worst that I've ever seen.
3: Mate, I couldn't agree with you more, Graham.
0: Yeah.
3: I mean, we might as well have a Liberal government. And I know it's a sports show, but, I mean, my goodness.
0: Well,
3: this government has been the worst in terms of public freedom of information acts, press conference, you name it.
0: Well, the more important thing.
3: So people don't want to ring up and give you a hard time, but yeah. Bugger them.
0: Yeah, well, look, the more important thing about yesterday was that we were actually debating because it was the Minister for Sport.
3: Absolutely. And these people couldn't even...
0: understand that.
3: Give them a forum. They wouldn't even stand up and listen to you.
0: Yeah, really anyway.
3: Anyway.
0: bring them all on, Baggy, all right?
2: That's it. Get on you, Baggy.
3: I couldn't agree with you more. That the Blues are back in training. Curtis Patterson's middling them. Did you boys see that during the week?
2: Curtis Patterson's middling them.
3: What a great batsman he is, Curtis.
0: Okay,
3: Patterson.
0: All right.
2: He's one of the best in the country.
0: Well, we're gonna need him because we've got a few books that are getting a bit old.
2: He's no spring chicken.
0: No.
3: Mrs. Baggy Blue and I are going on a romantic holiday. Oh dear.
2: Oh, to watch cricket.
3: You're correct.
2: Oh wow.
3: We've got the best $50 tickets
0: to
3: go and watch the test in Darwin. The only problem is, do you know how expensive is the bloody travel to Darwin from Sydney Town? So we're going there next Thursday or the Thursday after, so we might give you a ring.
0: Okay.
3: But we're just super optimistic about it all. All right.
2: That's okay. So romantic.
0: Yeah. Yes. Yeah. Yeah. Yeah. Keep us posted on the tour, will you?
3: I really appreciate your time, guys.
2: Good on you.
0: Good on you, Baggy Blue. Enjoy the trip, mate. Thank you.
2: Yeah.
0: Hello, Harry.
4: Good afternoon, guys. Just a question. North Queensland, who's their assistant coach up there? Does anyone know?
0: Good question.
2: No, I don't.
4: Well, they've had Dean Young, and Dean Young was there. Was Josh Hanley there for a little bit?
2: Blake Green's up there.
0: Yeah.
2: I think Rory Cost-Jason, maybe.
4: I wonder who the defensive coach is up there.
0: That's a very good question. I raised that.
4: Is he still there?
0: Yeah. he's planning the training for next week.
4: Correct. If I can just say in regards to the Sea Bowl appointment, Papua New Guinea, and Shane Flanagan putting his hand up for a coach in assistant coaching role. You know what? I think there is, it's very important that coaches have support around them. If you have a look at Wayne Bennett, you can't tell me he runs the show.
2: I can tell you he runs the show.
0: Yeah.
2: He just doesn't do all the work.
4: Does he run the game, the day-to-day stuff? I don't think so. I think he's a little bit in the background. He lets the boys run the show. Training and plays and moves. It's a bit like America, I think. I mean, you know, you have your attacking defensive coaches and then you have the head coach.
0: He's all that matters, mate.
4: Mate, back in the 80s, let's talk to Graham, Ted Glossop.
0: Yeah.
4: It was probably Ted only, was it?
0: Yes, it was, and he let us run our own race, yeah.
4: Well, just what did he say? Just throw the ball around, boys.
0: Basically...
4: Yeah, that's touch football, and let's get out of the bowling club.
0: His speech prior to walking out on the ground on the 1980 grand final was, go out and enjoy yourself.
4: You know what? I went to that grand final, Graham. I was 8 years old.
0: Were you?
4: I seen the try. It was right in front of me. The ball went up. Gear in quarter. I can see it right now. And you know the greatest thing my old man told me? He said it's important you kick the goals, and Gearan never missed a goal that day.
0: No, he didn't. No.
4: He got them all. And another stat.
0: Yep, got to be quick.
4: That was the last Saturday grand final.
0: That's true. Was. Yep.
4: Jeez, I'm a wealth of knowledge. Thank you, boys. Bye-bye.
0: Yeah. And our celebration party finished the following Saturday. 13, 12, 69 to come aboard and join us.
5: 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Sydney traffic.
6: Walleye Creek, heavy delays after an incident involving a car and pedestrian on the Princes Highway at Brodie Spark Drive. Unclear for trees fallen on Forest Road at Walleye Creek Road. There's a conjure flow in place there, seeing heavy delays. 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I'm Jack Oliver with the latest traffic on 2SM 1269.
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17: Good afternoon, I'm Tassava Brown. Federal member for Solomon Luke Gosling has been banned from coming within 50 metres of the Northern Territory Government House. He's been charged with assaulting Northern Territory Administrator David Connolly. Mr Gosling says he will be fighting the charges.
18: Obviously really welcome the decision of the judge to allow me to get out and to do my job that I was elected to do, to represent the people of Darwin and Palmerston. On the way in, someone yelled out a question about whether I'd spoken with the Prime Minister yet. I have spoken with the Prime Minister.
17: The Albanese government's change to rebates for older Australians has sparked backlash from the coalition. Labor plans on rolling back a larger private health rebate for over 65s, which the government expects to increase costs by up to $250 per year. The government predicts this will lead to 44,000 Australians dumping their cover. The savings will be reinvested back into aged care. Lawyers for Alan Jones have lost a bid to prevent media reporting on the evidence of complainants in his indecent assault and sexual touching trial. Mr. Jones' legal team wanted to stop journalists reporting on the evidence of six men who have accused the former broadcaster of unwanted acts between 2003 and 2020. It comes ahead of a trial which gets underway on Monday. Mr. Jones has always maintained his innocence. The New South Wales government has pledged to strengthen safety across the bus industry following the release of a new report into the Greta bus crash, which claimed 10 lives in the Hunter Valley in 2023. The government has accepted either fully or in principle all 21 recommendations directed to Transport for New South Wales, covering passenger safety, driver oversight, road design improvements and enhanced safety systems. Minister for Roads Jenny Aitchison says we're working on the next step.
19: We've been doing major reform as part of the bus task force. Part of that has been on that regulatory piece, but as well in investing in the industry, ensuring that we have, you know, the buses we need for the future, the safety, and also ensuring that, you know, bus drivers have got the support and the industry's got the support there as well.
17: Mining magnate Tina Reinhart has launched legal action against the ABC and several of its senior executives. The move comes after the national broadcaster reportedly refused to apologise for or remove a segment that allegedly encouraged viewers to commit acts against the Hancock prospecting head. The ABC confirmed its ombudsman is independently reviewing audience complaints. Commonwealth prosecutors have successfully overturned a judge's decision to exclude from evidence a video of two Sydney nurses ahead of their criminal trial. They're accused of threatening to kill Israeli patients. It comes after a viral video was ruled as inadmissible and could not form part of the evidence against the nurses, and that's now been changed. A mother and daughter accused of keeping a slave while living under Islamic State rule in Syria plan to fight their charges after facing a Melbourne court. The two women, a 54-year-old and a 31-year-old, were charged with slavery offences after returning in May to Australia after more than a decade overseas. In sport, in a major coup for the NRL, the Sharks have landed the services of Wallaby Leo Jakes. It comes just weeks after the young star participated in the under-20s Rugby Union World Cup. Anthony Seibold has inked

0: PNG Chiefs ahead of their 2028 campaign as an assistant coach. The former Manly coach has been in Port Moresby to take a tour of the facilities. Australian Rose Davies has made Commonwealth Games track history with her second gold medal in Glasgow. Davies secured a landmark track triumph, becoming the first woman ever to complete the 5,000 and 10,000 metre double. Collingwood's Bobby Hill has exited the club amid support from coach Craig McRae. He's been allegedly racially abused on social media. Hill says he's going to take a break from football to keep working on himself and his passion for the game. To finance, the All Ords is closed up 14 points at 91.37. One Aussie dollar is buying 70.3 US cents. 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Mostly clear, with southerly winds becoming light, partly cloudy with a possible shower tomorrow, with temperatures ranging from 8 to 18 in the city, 2 to 18 in the west. Looking ahead, mostly sunny on Sunday, partly cloudy Monday and Tuesday. At the moment in the city, it's 15 degrees, Bankstown 14, Richmond 16. That's the latest 2SM News. I'm Tasava Brown.
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2: It's open side, Cherry Evans to Walker. Walker to Tedesco. Tedesco with magnificent footwork. He's still got it. Round the body, Manulelua. He explodes onto the ball. Francis Manulelua. Oh, the Roosters didn't see that offload. Croker bounces his way over. Matt Croker.
3: Comes to Walker, the floater to Tedesco. It suddenly opens up Tedesco. Brown getting it on. Lovely catch and pass, and Young is over. Butcher straight down the left side. He's got three. James Tedesco. He's everywhere. Oh, it's a penalty and it's kickable. He was given plenty of advice there. And Sandon Smith with a wry smile. He was put off. Robson to Walker. Floated pass. It's an absolute delight. And it's a try. Manulelua breaks them wide open. Centre field. He's done it again. He's done it again. The Roosters win another thriller in Newcastle. They have made an art of winning tight here in the Hunter.
1: Call the boys now. 13 12 69.
4: Welcome back aboard, folks. Try and keep it nice and tight. We've got so many people trying to get aboard. Hello, Sue.
5: Hi, guys. How are you?
6: Really well.
4: Oh, good.
5: That's good. I won't say any more. I agree with everything you said about Gina, you know. I heard what that lady said. There's too many. I think there's too many teams. Do you think clubs are putting enough into their juniors, huh?
4: Well, that's up to them. I mean, the charter is the money they get from the NRL. That's part of the deal. That's why they get so many grants, to make sure that they have to spend on second tier.
6: Mm.
5: Some of these first grade sides that can't see many juniors there in some of them.
6: But that's the same the world over, and increasingly in the NRL. Because everyone growing up through the junior ranks, they go into an open market and they all have an agent. If they're any good at age 16, they've got a manager.
5: Well, that's when clubs are losing them, isn't it?
6: Well, totally. But they're not that loyal anyway. They don't grow up in the Belmore district desperately wanting to play for the Dogs. They might, but they're interested in being a professional footballer first and foremost, and they'll go wherever that takes them.
5: Yes, yes, I do agree. I want to talk about the swimming. I'll be quick. Is Shane Flanagan definitely going to Manly as an assistant? Do you know?
6: I don't.
5: I did hear that, and someone told me the other day, I hope it's not true, that Manly are after the Katzman brothers.
6: Well, I'm sure there's plenty.
5: Know.
6: There might be plenty after the Katzman brothers, but
4: I would think so, yes.
6: I would suggest St George will go out of their way to keep them, and I can't see them going anywhere.
5: Yeah. Did you see where they've dropped Atkinson for this week?
6: Yes. Lycan King Tongia is in.
5: Yes,
6: Izzy Katoa is in for the Dolphins.
5: I just want to talk about the swimming. Did you see it the other

0: day with the men's 200 free final with Kai Taylor, who is Hayley Lewis's son.
1: Yeah.
0: Won that event from lane one.
1: Yeah. It's Kieran Perkins-like.
2: He went out a million miles an hour.
0: He did. It was amazing. It was amazing from lane one.
1: Yeah, catch me if you can.
0: That's right. Had nothing to lose, but he looks really, really good. He looks as if he's going to go places.
1: Hmm. They reckon pedigree counts.
0: Oh, definitely. Definitely, Pappy.
1: And where else? Hang on. Cruz Hewitt, there's another one. What else is topical?
0: I don't think he did that bad against Di Manua.
1: Well, he won.
0: Two and three.
1: Yeah. No,
2: he got decent raps out
1: lost
2: of it.
1: He lost the first five games of the match, nervous or whatever.
0: It's not too bad, really.
1: He's 17. He's got a long way to go.
0: Yeah. All right. Thanks, guys.
2: Have a good weekend. Good on you, Sue. Thank you. Hello, Bass.
3: Hello, boys. How are you going?
1: Hey, Bass.
2: Oh, busy. We're busy.
3: Boys, I hope Peter Valandis was watching the game last night.
1: He would have been.
2: Yeah.
3: Yeah. What a great advertisement for not having expansion. What a great advertisement for that. Now, the Cowboys are a decent squad.
1: Yeah.
2: Yeah.
3: Last week, they ended Brisbane's, defence of their title in a good old-fashioned arm wrestle slugfest of a game that was pretty to watch. And this week they get tailed up by 70 points. What's going to happen to the Bears and to Papua New Guinea? It's going to be like you're adding extra buys to the round of every week.
1: It's possible.
3: It's ridiculous. We're going for quantity over quality.
1: Correct.
3: Well, and boys, I know that was the third largest score in, or third biggest score in NRL history or AIR history. What's even more impressive, if you keep in mind, those other two scores in 1935 were in the days of a three-point try. So you do the math. There would have been 20-plus tries in those
1: games. I think they were also against teams who'd only just come into the comp.
3: Yeah. They were both against Canterbury who had just come into the comp.
1: That's slightly different.
2: Correct.
1: But using that logic with Perth next year, it could get ugly.
3: It's going to get ugly, and I don't know who thinks it's good for the game.
2: And like for that, and for those who keep suggesting that I was actually there at that game, let me just tell you that I believe seven or eight of those tries were forward passes.
1: Send them to the bunker, Graham.
3: I don't know, mate. It's not going to be a good look. I understand we're trying to grow the game, but you're supposed to grow it at a pace where it can be sustained. Not at a breakneck speed, so we can just add more revenue dollar for the $5.3 billion money that we made. We're just trying to create content for Channel 9. That's what we're doing.
1: Yeah, and we're just diluting the talent, right?
3: Give me a
1: team next year, like a top five, six team that's going to get better. They will all lose players who will chase money at PNG or wherever they'll go. And so teams actually will get marginally worse. And so it's an equalisation process by expanding, but it doesn't improve the comp. It doesn't improve the game. It just gives you more of it.
3: It's no good for the teams that are going to be tailed up by big scores every single week. It does absolutely nothing for the confidence. It's demoralising. Boys, just one last question. Is the Papua New Guinea tax-free money for the life of their entire history, or does it after a couple of years, it'll stop?
2: I think it's 7 or 9 years.
1: Is it duration of their contract?
2: I think it's
3: Hopefully by then they'll be kicked out of the comp. Okay, boys.
2: Good on you, Bass.
1: Have
2: a good weekend. Thank you, mate. The Pearl says the Couchmans are 90% done at the Saints, Shane.
1: Means they're 10% not.
2: Yeah, keep your grubby hands off. Well, that 10%, boy.
1: Yeah.
2: There's a couple of clubs that are good at 10%ers.
1: There's wiggle room in there.
2: More in a moment.
4: 2SM. Sydney traffic. Wallach Creek, there's an incident involving a car and pedestrian causing delays on the Princes Highway at Brodie's Park Drive. Bexley, look out for a crash on Forest Road near Frederick Street, slowing you run in both directions. Medlow Bar, the bus is broken down westbound on the Great Western Highway. 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I'm Jack Oliver with the latest traffic on 2SM 1269.
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2: Appreciate your patience, folks. All those callers still hanging on. I know it's been a busy day following the extraordinary footy from last night. But the ladies, of course, are still into the second round by now in yet another major in the golf. We've got Larry Canning on the line. G'day, Larry.
17: G'day, Graham. G'day, Brett. How are you guys?
2: Good, Larry. Good, mate. Gino Siddikal, 7-under from Ryu, who's 5-under. The girls are carving up.
18: Good players.
17: Yeah, they're both good players, aren't they? Which doesn't bode well for the rest of the field. Gino Siddikal, we know, is a potential major winner. Probably the best player, in no doubt, the best player in the world. Not to have won a major. I think men or women now.
2: Yeah.
17: Heron Ryu has won the last two majors, guys. Nelly Korda won the first two.
2: Yeah.
17: Heron won the next two. So, that Siddikal and Ryu, you've got to be thinking, wow, this they're going to be tough to catch. I know it's only one round in.
2: Mm.
17: But it doesn't look like we talked yesterday about that there being a good and a bad draw, but the weather of what I saw last night and what I've read today, it's going to be pretty much even from morning to afternoon, both first and second round. So
2: what's happened to our Aussies?
17: Well, our best Aussie was Cassie Porter, minus one past 70. So she's running 17th. That's a great result. And yep. She's in the mix. A good round today. Could see her the last few groups over the weekend. Even par, Hannah Green and Robin Choi, the little-known Australian that we like. He's one of our favourites. She's going to become a cult figure after this, I reckon. Mm. Robin Choi. Disappointment for Minji Lee, 4/75.
2: Wow.
1: Nelly caught a 2-over as well.
17: I know, Nelly caught a 2-over, which is kind of weird. I mean, you know, she's...
1: 9 back.
17: She's away, obviously, yeah. Well, at this point, she is 9 back. You know, you have to think that that's going to change, but it's a long way, isn't it? Nine shots. I mean, yes. If it was a couple of unknowns up the top, you'd be thinking, oh, well, Nelly will shoot, you know, 5 or 6 under today, and then she'll be near the lead. But I don't think... I can't see those two going back. Well, I mean, in terms of their ability to lead and win... outside of a major for Gino, the two of them have won a lot of tournaments. So, you know, they're not going to go backwards. They're going to hover at best. They'll hover maybe around 1 or 2 under, but they're not going to be shooting 3 or 4 over.
1: Mm. Just to the PGA Tour for a sec, did you get a chance to have a look at the newly designed and renovated Detroit Country Club? It looked amazing.
17: No, I haven't had a chance yet, PGA Tour. Now, I've just been focusing. With the women's last major, I've just been throwing all my resources.
1: Oh, I've good man.
17: It's about 110 kilos of resources here, guys. I'm throwing grease.
1: So are you playing much golf?
17: I kind of went a bit squibby and played badly the last 9 holes I played. So I've put them in the garage, and I've put them around behind the tool kits and stuff. Mm.
1: I'm going to get you out.
17: So I don't walk past them and just grab a club and have a swing. They needed to be put away for a little while for their own safety.
2: Okay, so you're waiting for a girl to invite you onto the course.
17: I'm waiting for someone who I might be able to beat at some point.
1: Oh no! I'm going to get you out. We're going to have a hit. We'll get a good little 4 round. We'll go and play somewhere good. I played Terry Hills a week ago. It was immaculate, as good a nick as I've ever seen it at the end of July. Greens were running at about 13. It was frightening.
17: It's tight. It's tight.
1: It was frightening.
17: My voice tightens when I think of Terry Hill. it's a great golf course. It is a beautiful track. They used to play it regularly on the Australian PGA Tour.
1: Yeah, they did.
17: And the Players' Championship there a couple of times. Yeah, it's a ripper event. It was a ripper golf course. But I think that would sort of... Who was discovered? Who won there that went on to play the American Tour? It's a long time ago, isn't it?
1: Yeah, no, it is. They had some good tournaments there. If you get a chance over the course of the weekend, get a look at the new Detroit Country Club. It looks amazing.
17: I'm just looking at the leaderboard. Jeez, they went low.
1: Yeah. I'm not saying...
17: Ricky Fowler. Wow, can't they?
1: Yeah. Yeah, no,
17: they go nuts over there, don't they? It sounds like it's a great layout, but... Mm. They just water the living dead. I remember Andre Stoltz played in his first year there, and he came home and told me it was like throwing rocks at cow patties. That was like the greens.
1: Yeah.
17: You know, they just stick. Well, Everything just sticks.
1: It's just 3-wood wedge for these blokes everywhere.
17: Cam Davis a couple under. That's encouraging.
1: I think he's had a win there. He has performed well there, in Detroit. The Rocket.
17: Yeah. Carl Phillips one under. Siwoo Kim, one of their favourites, one under. Yeah. A long way back, but anything under par for Cam at the moment is a good sign.
2: Yes. Okay. Well, they're underway in the second round of the ladies, so have you got a prediction?
17: It's a tough one, isn't it? I would have... Yamashita shot... Yamashita... shot... one over. So she needs something special. If you're over par, you've got to go low. You have to go low the second day. Charlie Hull, I like it 2 under. I like Charlie Hull. Lottie Wade, between those two.
1: Hometown victories.
17: Yes.
1: Good stuff.
17: I love the way Lottie Wade plays. She just does not care. She just aims and fires, and she doesn't know how not to... She hasn't learned how to not to win yet, if you know what I mean. She wants to win.
1: And for those out there who don't watch a heap of women's golf, see if you can catch a little bit of this one, because it's at a brilliant course. It's a proper open major course.
17: It's real bread, isn't it? It's a real British open golf course.
1: Yeah.
17: Bunkers with ridges and horrible. You'll see some of the players lying on their chest with arms hanging over the edge of a bunker trying to hit it with their wings. It's great fun to watch. Really.
2: All right, mate.
1: Good on you, Larry.
2: Have a great weekend. We'll talk on Monday.
17: Good on your voice. Thanks, guys.
2: Larry Canning with golf, folks, and appreciate your patience through all of that as well. G'day, Stockton Sea Eagle.
9: G'day, lads. How are you?
2: Good.
1: Stockers.
9: Well, I'll give you a break from the Rooster supporters.
1: Yeah, good.
9: But when was the last time that happened, did they say?
1: Well, 80 points.
9: Yeah.
1: 30s.
2: In the 30s.
9: In the 30s?
2: Yeah.
9: Well, we've seen Artie's Comet twice since then.
2: Yeah.
9: But that's a long time ago.
2: Yeah.
1: Well, it's not often that a team beats the clock.
2: It'd be good reading. It'd be good reading for the Cowboys squad today.
9: Oh,
2: they're being compared to the 30s.
1: I just think they're all ringing. Aren't they all ringing in sick today? Look, yeah, no, I'm not coming in. I mean, what do you...
9: You can't knock NRL players, but dead set. Like, you reckon maybe they bring back match payments? Sort of try harder, or a bit more incentive. Like, get half your sign-on fee and then, say, 30 grand a win, you know.
1: Hang on. Now, Stockers, I think if that had happened last night, and the team on the receiving end was, say, the West Tigers, we would have gone, yeah, well, you know, they're in a bit of a rabble. But this is the Cowboys. This is the team that is in the... I think they were in sixth or something prior to last night, or might have been higher.
2: And still with a bye up their sleeve.
1: And they had a great win last week, tough, and they really did take it to the Broncos. You got four or five Origin blokes. It just doesn't make any sense. It makes no sense.
9: No, I always sort of dozed off at 6 all and wake up and it said 42-6. Oh, that was full time. Oh, geez, I've been asleep for a while. That was only half time.
1: I know. It could have been 50 at half time. That would have just been.
9: Geez. Well, you must be liking the Bulldogs at the moment, Graham.
2: Yeah, I like the way they've toughened up. They're playing. It's still not going to be easy for them to get in. Yeah.
9: Yeah.
1: Well, hang on. If they win tonight, they're in the eight.
2: Yeah.
9: Yeah. That's what I thought. I thought they'd be knocking on the door. Like.
2: No, they got a tough road. They got a tough schedule.
1: They do.
2: Yeah.
9: But what's this about Gina Rhino? What's she getting bagged about? Always sort of.
1: She's giving. She has promised and guaranteed prize money to our Commonwealth Games medal winners.
9: What's wrong with that?
1: Well,
2: it's to the swimmers.
1: To the swimmers, sorry, yeah.
2: She's outlaid 1.3.
1: Yeah, 20,000 for gold and sliding scale for silver and bronze.
2: 15 silver, 10 bronze.
1: Right, so she's dipping into her own
2: good on her
1: money to reward.
9: That's what I reckon. Yeah, she can spend on whatever she likes, spending fun and terrorists or bloody the Greens or anything. Yeah, good on her.
2: Yep.
1: Yes.
9: You know, that's good.
1: Yeah.
9: How many people doing that? Probably she'd be the only one, I'd reckon.
2: No, correct. We've got a few billionaires in this country, but she's putting some money in, yeah.
9: Yeah, I ain't one of them. Anyway.
1: Likewise.
9: All right. I'll give someone else a go. Have a good one. Enjoy the footy.
2: Good on you, Stockton. Thank you. The great Chang says, Pappy, if you need to reach Todd Payton, please give him a call on the following number. 8212. 8212.
1: Stop it. I don't need to talk to Toddy.
2: Gold Coast Ando says, how good's the wrestling? Show more respect to that great caller, Tony. Remember last year when you did a show dedicated to wrestling? It was the best ever. Go Manly, said Gold Coast Ando. Thank you again for your patience, folks. Try and get back to as many callers as we can, and we'll do that once you've heard all the latest from our newsroom.
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4: Monterey, there's a car and motorbike crash southbound on the Grand Parade at Barton Street. Bexley, we've got a crash on Forest Road near Frederick Street. And Wallach Creek, there's an incident involving a car and pedestrian on the Prince's Highway at Brodie's Park Drive. 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I'm Jack Oliver with the latest traffic on 2SM 1269.
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24: Good afternoon, I'm Tassava Brown. The federal member for Solomon, Luke Gosling, has been banned from coming within 50 metres of the Northern Territory Government House, but he plans to fight the charges. He's faced court today, charged with assaulting Northern Territory Administrator David Connolly. Commonwealth prosecutors have successfully today overturned a judge's decision to exclude from evidence a video of two Sydney nurses allegedly threatening to kill Israeli patients ahead of their upcoming criminal trial. The 27-year-old woman and 28-year-old man were hit with criminal charges. The former nurses are set to stand trial from August 31. The New South Wales government is vowing to improve safety in the bus sector amid a new report into the Greta bus crash, which claimed 10 lives in 2023 in the Hunter Valley. The government has accepted or accepted in principle all 21 recommendations for Transport New South Wales on passenger safety, driver management, road design and safety systems. Minister for Roads Jenny Aitchison says they've been implementing new reforms.
25: We've accepted all of them, or in principle at least, all 21 recommendations, and it's important to note that the bus safety task force that was established by the New South Wales government in the wake of the tragedy, we've already implemented 33 of those 58 recommendations as well.
24: Further possible bird flu detections have been made. A seagull has been found with suspected deadly bird flu in South Australia, the strain now circulating in local bird populations. Samples have been sent to the CSIRO for verification. Meantime, authorities now suspect there's been another H5 bird flu case in Victoria just a day after the first case was confirmed in the state. The Defence Minister, Richard Marles, has been forced to clarify now-retracted AUKUS remarks made by Defence Industry Minister Pat Conroy earlier in the week. Minister Conroy has released a statement walking back the comments. He declared a US-led nuclear deployment at the Perth HMAS Stirling would not continue beyond the early 2030s. But Australia's own Virginia-class subs from the US are due in 2032 under the AUKUS pact. In sport, Melbourne Storm coach Craig Bellamy has placed a timeline on when he will consider retiring from the competition, revealing the next year or two is likely. It comes as Cameron Munster has insisted he will remain at the Storm as long as Bellamy is at the helm. Anthony Seibold has put pen to paper on a new deal to return to coaching in the NRL, signing on as an assistant with the PNG Chiefs for 2028. And the sizzling NRL action continues today. The Dragons are set to take on the Dolphins tonight before the Storm clashes with the Bulldogs later on. In finance, one Aussie dollar is buying 70.3 US cents. 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Looking ahead, mostly sunny on Sunday, partly cloudy Monday and Tuesday. At the moment in the city, it's 15 degrees, Bankstown 14, Richmond 16. That's the latest 2SM News. I'm Tassava Brown.

0: Folks, tomorrow is Rose Hill with a bit of a soft track, but be very careful. The rail is out 7 metres, so as I always say, make sure you watch the first three or four races to know where they're coming from. Then you can make up your mind about these tips. Race 7, number 7, Silver Nito. Each way, be about 8-1, and about 8-1 as well for race 9, number 3, Romeo's Choice. Kiwi Warrior.
1: Gentlemen.
2: Warrior.
1: Boys, just that beauty of Cora talking about Seabold, and I think it was Flanagan.
2: Yep.
1: And I think, man, you know, with these two new franchises coming in, you know, obviously Seabold's been snapped up, but Flanagan, I like his sideline comments, because he puts it in everyday speak. He doesn't sort of use all the jargon and paraphernalia that coaches usually would.
0: Yeah.
1: And when you've got a premiership stamp on your passport, it means, you know, you're not a mug.
0: Yes.
1: So, you know, I'd have him talking to Sir Graham if we get to that point. But that's just my thinking on it. I just think, man, if you've got that experience, use it and utilise it.
0: Absolutely.
1: And also with the caller Tony, he could be the wrestling coach. One of those franchises.
2: He could. No, he couldn't. He couldn't, because at the wrestling rugby league, at the play the ball, at the tackle, it's not scripted.
1: And we could have our mate old Charlie as entertainment manager.
2: He could laugh. Minister for laughing.
0: Yeah.
1: That's it. Just on a serious note, boys, I'm off to the game tomorrow up here on the coast, the Titans.
0: Yeah.
1: And as was the case last night, although it was, you know, quite a hefty blowout, we're in a situation similar to the Cowboys, where we've rattled along the season pretty well. We've had a couple of hiccups, and we need the bench. And I'm talking about two guys off the bench, the two young guys, Leka Halasima and Dimitri Paimonga, need to come off that bench and absolutely smash it into it in defence and attack.
0: Hmm.
2: Yeah,
1: I think if we can punch some holes in the middle there through the Titans, we'll have a bit of speed out wide with the old ex-Titan and Carl Pereira.
2: Yeah, okay. Well, he'll be keen on aiming up. But they've been off colour, haven't they? The Warriors have been off colour the last month or so, so they've got to find. They're going to get back on. Titans are good. They're going to take some beating. Got a lot of speed and footy in them.
1: I call it the pre grand final syndrome the Warriors going through. That's all. They have these little losses now, hiccups now, not on the grand final day.
2: Yeah.
1: You know, it's time for calls today, boys. So have a wonderful weekend.
2: All right, mate. Love the show. See you, Warrior.
0: Thank you, Warrior. Thank you, mate. Hello, Nipper.
3: G'day, boys. How are we tonight?
0: Good, Nip.
2: Good, Nipper.
3: That's the go. What are your thoughts on putting Atkinson down for a little bit of a spell? It's probably a good thing by the Dragons.
2: Well, we will see. King Tonga is a good player. I've liked what I saw last year from him, but he hasn't had a look in this year, really. So he'll be up for it. He'll be up for a good performance, hopefully.
3: I'd just like to see the ball move around the back when someone kicks it, instead of just going to the right-hand side. Spin it around a bit. Kick it to the left, kick it to the midfield, rather than forever kicking it to the right that Atkinson does.
2: Aha.
3: He just seems to do that all the time. I don't know why. I know he's a right footer, but yeah.
2: Well, he kicks from the right side of the field probably, so that's why he kicks that.
3: Yeah, exactly. Yeah. No, that's true. Yeah. Hey, listen, after the other day, you've been a new idea and everything, Pappy, which was bloody brilliant.
2: You idiot.
3: Is it true that Graham had a bit of a centrefold in Cleo?
2: Yeah, quite possibly.
3: No. I heard he did. I heard that Graham was in Cleo, and
2: if he wasn't, he should have been.
3: Well, I heard he was, and it took the fluffer about three quarters of an hour to get him organised.
2: Stop it. Nipper. Family show, my friend.
3: I know.
2: You've waited all day for that, haven't you?
0: I actually turned him down, Nipper.
3: Did you?
0: Yeah, they only offered me the double paid spread rather than the big full pull out.
2: Yeah.
3: And you were worried about the staples.
2: Yeah. He's too modest.
3: Right, boys. Hey, listen, you have a great weekend, and I'm hoping we're looking forward to some big footy games.
0: Good on you, Nip. Thank you, mate.
2: Good on you, Nipper. Good on you.
0: Hello, Citizen Tiger.
4: Yeah, good afternoon, boys. Yeah, Pat, look, I think I owe you an apology the other day for that remark about Tory Lewis's attractiveness. And it was wrong of me because I left out Jess Hull, Shayna Jack, and Nina Kennedy. So I wanted to apologise. They're all glamours as well. Listen, just on the Gina Rinehart thing, you know, the old saying goes, criticism is often envy in disguise. And nothing surer than some of the emails you've had. The Rinehart employs 5,000 people.
0: Yeah.
4: The West Australian government collects $11 billion in royalties from her mining exploits every year. 40% of that state's economy is mining.
0: You would think our government would turn around to her and say thank you very much.
4: No, this Annika Wells, I don't know whether you've seen her interview.
0: I have.
4: Just disgraceful.
0: Yeah.
4: Utterly disgraceful. What an absolute pilot fish and a leech that woman is.
2: What's a pilot fish?
4: Oh, pilot fish. Pilot fish that follows the shark around.
2: Ah, right. Yeah, yeah, yeah.
4: Crumbs off the table.
2: Yeah, yeah,
4: right?
2: Yeah, I see. Yeah.
4: And every one of these palookas. And when you talk about the hawk ears, most of the people on that front bench had life experience. You will not find one person in those 94 seats that's ever worked a day in a real environment. And I'll tell you what they are. Arts graduates, all humanities graduates, trade unionists, they go straight from university into a research position. Then they become advisors. Then by the time they're in their early 30s, pre-selection, not worked a day in a performance-based environment. And that's the sort of politician we've got.
0: Mm-hmm.
4: So she is just so typical. And I'm glad you shirt-fronted that bloke the other day too, Paps. He mentioned Medicare. Yeah, that's why we pay a 2% levy in addition to our income tax. It's taxpayer-funded.
2: Yeah.
4: Who pays the 12% superannuation? The employers.
2: Yeah, not the government.
4: Who pays for all the various means of leave? Employers.
2: The employer,
0: yeah.
4: You know, so give me a break. And the problem with the left is most of these palookas have little or no basis in any knowledge at all. And that's what annoys me most. Anyway, I know you've got a few people waiting on. Just wanted to get that off my chest.
2: You've done so.
0: And thank you for that, Citizen Tiger.
2: Well done.
4: All right.
0: Time, mate.
4: Watch the comm games. Top sorts everywhere.
0: Good idea. Raymond
2: Tiger.
0: Raymond Terrace Rooster says, wow, what an amazing performance by the Chooks. Great to see him go on with it in the second half. I was happy to see Cody Ramsey play well after taking over from Teddy.
2: Loved it.
0: I know who got the runs for the Chooks. Can you read out the bowling figures for the Cowboys? No, we didn't do that because it wasn't pretty.
2: We sort of did. We had the missed tackle counts.
0: Yeah, put it this way, they got taken off and somebody else came on. Yeah.
2: Elam Lukey was the most economical.
0: Sporty Gavin says, Jess Hull has got the biggest and brightest smile for a gutsy silver medal last night's 5,000 metres final. She did everything to try and run down her Novocastrian teammate, Rose Davies, for gold.
2: Yeah.
0: That big beaming smile and such a good sport in defeat. Good luck to Hull in the 1500. At Rose Hill tomorrow, race 6, number 5, II Captain. Good luck and gamble responsibly, says Sporty Gavin.
2: II Captain.
0: Andrew says, I'm an East fan and was blown away by last night's score. I saw Andrew Johns tip the Cowboys by 6, but omitted to add the 76 start. On a serious note, good to see Cody Ramsey's performance after his health issues. I never knew he was so quick. He's got some great footy skills, not afraid to have a go. Be nice if you could get him on the show sometimes, as it's a good footy news story.
2: Great story, Cody Ramsey.
0: And Mug Boots adds, most of you probably remember, but some of us with poor memories have one foot in the grave. Delving into the history books, I did notice Jonathan Thurston played schoolboys for Queensland against New South Wales. In 2000, Thurston played under-17s for Queensland. 2002... Jono played under-19s as the captain for New South Wales against Queensland. In 2003, he He played for Queensland again. I know it was different rules back then, but I do scratch my head, says Mugboots.
2: Now, well, it clearly wasn't Origin.
0: No.
2: And he was playing at the Dogs at the time, I'm guessing. That's why he was here.
0: Yeah.
2: Yeah. Anyway, yeah. That is a bit odd.
0: Yes.
2: Hmm.
0: Tin Can Mick said, regarding old mate who was talking about Tim Zhu, Errol hit him with a quality 1-2 in round 2 or 3, and I think when Tim didn't go down, Errol knew that he didn't have it, but he is such a pro, he did still give a good show. I responsibly had Tim to win with at least one knockdown. I'll be doing my regular Sunday afternoon veggie garden footy beer thing from 2 on Sunday.
2: Lovely.
0: What the hell is that?
2: Well, it means he goes out with a beer and a transistor radio to listen to the footy and tinkers in his veggie gun, which is, for many people, highlight of the week.
0: What a silly, boring thing to do.
2: It's up there for me. I got a veggie patch.
0: Now, on Sunday, the Tigers either back up or their press conference, or they could make North Queensland look good. I think they've only got 8.5 starts, says Tin Can Mick. You have a good weekend, Tin Can. Back with more.
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6: 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Walleye Creek, there's an incident involving a car and pedestrian on the Prince's Highway at Brodie Spark Drive causing heavy delays. Menangle Park, there's a car and motorbike crash closing Menangle Road in both directions between Spring Farm Parkway and Glen Alpine Drive. The Hume Motorway southbound off-ramp to Spring Farm Parkway is also closed. Monterey, there's a car and motorbike crash southbound on the Grand Parade at Barton Street. And Bexley, we've got another crash on Forest Road just near Frederick Street. KFC have just wrapped up a new Christmas in July daily deal. 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I'm Jack Oliver with the latest traffic on 2SM 1269.
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0: Let me get this in quick because we're out of here early tonight, folks. Balotelli says, let's make the big one bigger. First grade and reserve grade and under 21s. Club rosters of 150, not 30. Free rego for kids. Tips, please, heaps. Just gave them. Race 7, number 7, Silvanito. Race 9, number 3, Romeo's Choice. Watch the early races to see where they're coming from because the rail's out a long way. Hello, KT.
1: Afternoon, fellas. How you going?
0: Good.
2: Good, KT.
1: I like Romeo's Choice as well. That should make you feel confident, usually.
0: No, I can't carry you. No, it'll finish second.
1: Well, I'm just left-footed out there. Mm. Anyway, first of all, I'd like to thank Gina Reinhart for her support of the Aussie swimmers and good on her.
0: Good on her, yes.
1: 100%. Like, she backs us, put her money where her mouth is, so to speak, and just backs the young people doing the best for our country and get rewarded.
0: Yeah.
1: And then, secondly,
0: yeah,
1: last night's debacle, 80 points, and then the 70 points the Tigers had on us. The Dolphins had 66 put on them when they're in the top four a couple of weeks before like that. To me, that says more about the game and the way the game's played at the moment with the six again rules than it says about the players.
0: Yeah.
1: It hasn't happened before.
0: Yep.
1: And thirdly, because I know we're in a rush, the Dewey situation with the Tigers, it is totally and utterly embarrassing as a fan. You've got a guy that walked out on his teammates and they put him straight back in, so he spat the dough. Threw the toys out of the cot and went straight back in.
0: It's not a good look. I agree.
1: Shocking look, and it's horrible to see the club and the way they played last week and against the Dogs and all of it. I said it just shows to show where we've ended up and where we are.
0: Well, good luck with Romeo's Choice, or good luck with you being a Romeo, okay?
1: Luck with you, Hughes.
0: Okay, KT. Good on you.
1: Thanks for having me.
0: Have a good weekend.
1: You.
0: Have a great weekend, Pabby.
2: You too.
0: Yeah, we're back Monday, folks. Have a great weekend. Of course, we are back. Talking sport.

0: 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Sydney traffic.
1: 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Heavy delays southbound in the Harbour Tunnel. We've got a breakdown there in Lane 1. Walleye Creek, there's an incident involving a car and pedestrian causing heavy delays on the Princes Highway at Brodie Spark Drive. Menangle Park, a car and motorbike crash is still closing. Menangle Road both ways between Spring Farm Parkway and Glen Alpine Drive. The Hume Motorway southbound off-ramp to Spring Farm Parkway is also remaining closed. 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Search Belong Deals. I'm Jack Oliver with the latest traffic on 2SM 1269.
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0: left hand side. Chanel Harris Savannah Pompey.
1: Here's a chance. Reece Walsh. He capitalised. He gets the fullback. Reece Walsh scores one of the great grand final tries.
2: This is Friday Night Footy. All thanks to 4 and 20 Pies, Australia's original fan food.
0: Yeah, it certainly is. Joel Cain alongside Bailey Simonson, Justin Horrow, fresh off the torrential tries in Townsville. What do we see at Wynn Stadium today? 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Last time they met was over 12 months ago, the Dolphins and the Dragons. On that occasion, it was 56 points to 6. The Dolphins. Plenty of unmissable highlights for DrinkWise. You won't miss a moment if you drink wise. Who provides them tonight? On that night, just over 12 months ago, Herbie Farmworth picked up 2. Osaka got 2. Lemuelo got 2. And the Hammer got 2. Bostock and Nikarima chimed in. Osaka 8 from 10. All righty, here we go. We're about to get the kickoff as the Dolphins make way onto the field at Wynn Stadium. Keno goes, $40 million jackpot. Download the app. And the coin toss tonight, as far as what we're looking at, what are you seeing as a coin toss tonight, Scopey?
3: Oh, we'll go the coin toss between the two goal kickers. I like them. Both two really good goal kickers. The highest percentage for the goal kickers between Jermaine Osaka and Val Holmes. Both hit the ball really sweet. So see, the coin flip will be to see who gets the high percentage out of the two. So
0: Keno go. Thank you, Scopey. Play with $2 today. And the final word, well, best sheds, Australian sheds. At the lowest prices, the final word for me. Oh, look, I think this fast track Wynn Stadium, a fast team, slow horses. I think the Dragons might be the slowest team in the comp playing on this fast track where Wynn Stadium has hardly been Wynn Stadium. They've lost their last four there and piling on the points. I don't mean to put the slipper in immediately, but this is a genuine team. The Dolphins, Finns by 40. The Dragons make their way onto Wynn Stadium. Scopey, how do you see it?
3: Yeah, I'm on the Dolphins as well, mate. I think... I'm on the Dolphins. The Dragons would have been disappointed with the way that they performed last week against the Titans. They'll be looking to bounce back, but I think the Dolphins are a genuine top four candidate and they flex their muscles tonight.
0: Finns by 40 for me. Finns by how many, Scope?
3: I will go 40 points. They will score, but I think the Dragons can get 16.
0: Okay, getting me to do my maths. Finns by 24, says Scopey. Best sheds, Australian sheds at the lowest prices. Bailey Simonson, what say you?
4: Yeah, I'm on the Dolphins train with you both. Gents, I've got the Dolphins by 30 plus. Lucky touched on fast track. I think they've just got too much striking class across the field. So I think the Dolphins get it done and fairly comfortably.
0: Okay, it is the Dolphins defending the northern end of Wynn Stadium. 4 and 20 Pies, Australia. Original fan food, and it is Kyle Flanagan who has possession for the Dragons. It is a great chase to open up proceedings here for the Dolphins, and it is Frankie Molo who keeps them inside the 10, taking on, of course, the old firm as the Dragons now get themselves back towards the 20 through Suli, who's back into the side. Across to the right-hand side, it goes to the Eagle, Dylan Egan, who punches off to the right-hand side. 15 in from the eastern touchline, first set of the match. Over the top, the pass had to be thrown, and that pass came away from Cookie. Damien Cook it is. He got it away to Toby Couchman, who plays the ball 12 short of the halfway line before brother Ryan, and they're not doing us any favours here, boys. The twins of the Couchman variety, both wearing the white boots. First set of the game, right-hand side. Inside the 40, which indicates a good defensive set from the Dolphins. Flanagan boots it up. Fields on the chest to Cobbo. And Cobbo for the Dolphins in the golden boots. Heads back to his own 30 and beyond. Dolphins have the ball a minute into the first half. The clock for Elders Finance here for you. No score, the Dolphins and the Dragons.
3: Yeah, Sugar, I'll try to help you out a little bit. I called the Dragons game last week and I noticed that Toby Couchman, he's wearing the number 10. Yep. Ryan's the 13. But he's got a bit more of a mullet-looking haircut. So if you can only see the top of the head, Toby's got more of a mullet, okay. No sideburns, and Ryan the opposite. So hopefully that can help you out throughout the call, mate.
0: There you go. Excellent. So we see there at marker, with the longer do. That is the number 10, Toby Couchman, who you're talking about there with the mullet.
3: See what I'm talking about
0: yes,
3: with it?
0: Yes, and his brother Ryan goes below without the mullet. 40 metres out from the goal line, no score. And Nick Arima, good field position early here for the Dolphins. He hoists it up high, and the ball's going to come down short. It goes to Bostock, still the last, but the Dragons cleverly allow him to take it, and they pounce upon him through Gutherson, and the score remains nil all. The Dragons and the Dolphins, two gone on the Elders Finance clock here for you. Finance you can trust, Bailey Simonson.
4: Yes, boys, as we got caught up talking about the mullet on the Couchman brothers, the Dolphins just marched up the whole field there, got a good, nice kick away, and straight away there, it's that aerial threat that Jack Bostock possesses straight onto the high ball. The Dragons are going to have to do a better job of trying to stop him getting up and challenging that footy so easily.
0: Bailey Simonson, Justin Horro, your experts tonight for Power Bay Premium Energy Solutions for sustainable Australian homes. No score, 2.5 gone in the first half. Dragons have the ball at the halfway line. They play it off to the right-hand side. Cook, Flanagan. Flanagan goes back away. And now Toby Couchman, thank you very much, Scopey, with the clue. He's got it 39 metres out from the goal line. To his feet, left-hand side, Cook. Cook away to Lycan King Tongia. Sends the ball up high, and the Hammer's got some pressure coming on him here. The Sarko brings the ball down safely. Valentine Holmes brings him down. 3 minutes gone in the first half. No score on the Liquorland scoreboard. Legendary choose to drink wise. The Dolphins still at their own 10, nil all, the Dragons and the Dolphins.
3: Yeah, I like the way that the Dragons are

0: players. When Moses Sully's on, it's normally good things for the Dragons.
1: So Cobbo, he's running hot for Ream there. Who's running hot this winter? Ream, of course, and he gets the Dolphins towards the 40. So they have the ball where Nikarima dives in the dummy half and he farms the ball left to right away to Izzy Katoa inside the 40. Latches on it, gets a good purchase. Gutherson thought about getting it on the full, but let it bounce. Bounces up kindly for him. Left-hand side, it comes away to Sloan, and Sloan's going to be jumped on by the Dolphins. And not a bad run of form at the moment, Tyrell Sloan. 5 tries from his last 5. Those stats for AIA, where you can do it for life. Protect what matters most. AIA, do it for life. The Dragons towards the halfway line. Powerful charge there away from Hamish Stewart. 2 metres short of the halfway line. 4 gone in the first half. Cook left to right. Goes upfield now. And skipping upfield goes Ryan Couchman. And Ryan Couchman had his back towards the defence of the Dolphins but can't get the offload away before he plays it. 42 metres out. Flanagan playing square. Back inside it comes away. And Loco Pacifica Jr. plays it 32 metres out from the goal line. So this is a better set here from the Dragons. Right-hand side. Flanagan. Plenty of time. Not a lot of pressure from the inside. And they kick the ball again to Cobbo, who drops the anchor for the Dolphins. And the Dolphins back-to-back sets. Bailey Simonson starting inside their own 10. 4.5 gone in the first half. No score. The Dolphins and the Dragons.
2: Yeah, much like you touched on there earlier. I'm really liking the physicality and the control that the Dragons are playing with here. That's their last 2 sets back-to-back. They've made the Dolphins catch the ball and bring it out of their own corners of the field. I think that'll be a big key part in the Dragons winning this game, is trying to drag them into a physical battle, set-for-set, grinding style of footy. I think if they try to get expansive with the Dolphins will have too much class for them. So I think the game plan's clear here today. Get them in a set-for-set, grinding style of footy and see who can last the longest.
1: Dolphins play flat away. Lemuelu goes back. Nikarima class. The hammer's queuing up. He's got it. 30 away, 20 away, and the hammer goes bang. Nikarima to the left-hand side found Connolly Lemuelu, and then the hammer was just parking for about 20 or 30 metres, and you just knew he was about to pick up another 4-pointer. Doesn't he love playing the Dragons?
2: I've got a smile on my face here, boys, because just as I was talking about the Dragons needed to keep it in a set-for-set grinding style of footy, and as I just finished talking, we see a flick pass out the back to Cody Nikarima, who goes straight through, and like all good fullbacks do, they support up the middle of the field, and once he got in the hammer's hands there, he was always going to have too much speed scope. We touched on the Dragons, such a good start, grinding style of footy, and I think I might have put the mocker on them there. They just that one lapse, we touched about the class of the Dolphins, that one lapse in concentration and one missed tackle can really hurt you against a side like this, can't it?
0: Yeah, that's the edge that had dramas last week, Sugar, the right edge there, and they made some changes to account for that. They got rid of Daniel Atkinson, they got rid of Matt Fiangai. This time it's Moses Sully and Kyle Flanagan, but what a ball there by Connolly Lemuelu, and it's going to be bittersweet for the Dragons fans watching that one. Cody Nikarima orchestrated it. He's on his way to the Dragons next year. He finds Hammer through the middle, and no one finishes those tries in the competition better than Hamisite Tabuai Fadoe.
1: Hamisite Tabuai Fadoe, i.e. the Hammer. 6 tries, now 7 tries from his last 3 games and a bit versus the Dragons. There's a stat for AIA, do it for life, as Asako converts it. 224 points for the season. 6.5 gone in the first half on the Liquorland scoreboard. Legendary, choose to drink wise. We'll bring the epic value in the legendary drinks. Choose to drink wise. 6-0. The Finns are up, leading the Dragons. 6.5 gone.
2: Yeah, look, watching that replay there, it was a great ball from Connolly Lemuelu. Just not a lot on their scope, was it? Just an early shift, early ball to his back rower, who just managed to poke his nose through. And as you touched on, great flick pass around the corner, found Cody Nikarima. I think it's important the Dragons just get back to the style of footy they were playing and don't get too disheartened by that try there from the Dolphins.
0: Yeah, they've got silky back rowers. Connolly Lemuelu on the left, Kulikefu Fene Fuiaki on the right. Both can run inside, outside, the 3-man defenders. So they're going to have to be on now. The Dragons on high alert.
1: Silky back rowers, silky co-callers here. 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We'll try and get to those ticks as best we can throughout the call. 6-0. Dolphins lead the Dragons at Wynn Stadium. 7 gone in the first half on the Elders clock. Elders Finance here for you. Flegler. And he'll play the ball back, Flegler. To the left-hand side it goes to Nikarima. Lemuelu again goes for a charge, but this time the security guards in Cook and Egan are waiting there patiently, but they're cruising upfield here. And that goes through Morgan Knowles to the halfway line, centre field at Wynn Stadium. Right-hand side, Nikarima to Izzy Katoa. Kicks it a metre in their own half. And this time they're coming for Sloan, and Sloan leaps high, takes it. They wait for him to land.

0: Martin on the deck, 22 metres out from his own goal line, 20 metres in from the western touchline. Dolphins 6, Dragons 0, 7.5 gone first half.
1: Yeah, I hope they don't get too disheartened, the Dragons, though, because Bailey was alluding to it. They started the game well physically. This is going to help a yardage penalty for Val Holmes. Yeah, they started the game physically. Here they go. Damien Cook with a quick tap with Gutho in support, but the referee's calling it back short.
2: Called it back. Gutho had the old legs turning over there, Scope, didn't he? Looked like he was off to the races.
1: Yeah, I wonder who wins that race, Cookie or Gutho, Bailey. What do you reckon?
2: I think the beach sprinter's got him there, Damien Cook. But I couldn't agree more, Scar. I think the Dragons, they set the foundation for how they need to play this game and how they're going to give themselves the best shot at winning this game. And it's not through going through trick plays and trying to play that elaborate style of footy against the Dolphins.
1: He caught it originally, Sugar, and then he pulled it back. What happened there?
0: That's a big call for Bendix, the best-known brakes. Replay action all thanks to Harvey Norman. Upgrade and save on selected TVs, fridges, washers and more. Harvey Norman have got you covered there. We're there, Kobe and I, just the week, picking some Harvey Norman appliances out as the Dragon Scopey. They rush it back towards their own 40, trailing by 6.
1: Yeah, do we have a referee on debut here? Should be trying to find... I was just looking at the team list on the NRL website, and we don't have a name for the referee, so we may have a referee on debut here.
0: I think it was Ziggy originally, so Ziggy being a late withdrawal potentially. Gibbo's on the case. Here they come, the Dragons, like a King Tonga. Goes to the left-hand side, set, restart, Scopey.
1: Big Ziggy's a touchy, so he's a touchy. I think we've got a rookie out here, mate.
0: Okay, all right.
1: Try to find out for the listeners as well. So big call already there for the referee.
0: Okay, Gibbo, he is feverishly working with the Boffins to find out who is at the helm here. Gutherson to the right-hand side. Cobbo rushed in and got the ball back from the Dolphins. Was it touched? Play on to the referee.
2: Touch from the Dolphins. Jeez, I thought that could have been danger signs there if big Cobbo was able to scoop that up and streak away. Dragons with a nice shift to the right-hand side here. Try to get the ball out the back, and it's good defence from Cobbo there. He's up in the passing lane, shuts down the shift. I think for me, the Dragons here probably need to try and target in and around that Cody Nikorima channel, get some of their big, young, athletic back rowers in there and try and double up on the short side. I don't think trying to target their centres or those wider channels is going to have too much joy for them.
0: Kieran Irons, he's the referee on debut. A bit of a Freddie Mercury lookalike, boys. And it is the Dragons who are defending the Dolphins. The red and white versus the red and white. The primary red is that of Herbie Farmworth and the Dolphins. And he's 5 metres short of the halfway line. Dolphins 6 lead the Dragons nil. 10 gone in the first half. Fini Fawaki, he might have some fun out there. That's where Lycan King Tongi is alongside Valentine Holmes. They might target that, but for the time being, they're targeting the left-hand side. Cody Nikorima loses the ball, and the Dragons get a reprieve. So 30 metres out from their own goal line, referee Kieran Irons, or Jeremy Irons, calls it up, and it'll be a scrum feed the way of the Dragons.
1: That's why you probably confused him with Ziggy, because Ziggy Prisclasa, he's got a nice mole as well. He's got a bit of Freddie Mercury about him as well. You'd be disappointed there, Cody Nikorima. He came up with a try assist not long ago with Hamasai Tabuai-Fadoe, and that far out with a nice 3-on-2 opportunity, he might have missed out on another one.
0: So Dunny's on the call, Lloyd, Will, Timmy, Michael, Andrew, Azza. Great to have your company for roll call. Kramer from Brisbane getting ready to watch his daughter play under-10s. Dolphins by 22, says Kramer. Keeping the text coming in, 0457-736-736. Set restart is the hand being waved by Bailey Simonson, confirmed by the bell you hear in the background. 32 metres out from the goal line, the Dragons have a rare opportunity at the northern end of Wind Stadium. Upfield they go, Lycan King Tongia. He's liking the pass, and it goes back inside to Toby Couchman. So now, yet to be inside the 20 of the Dolphins, but they're about to do so now on the right-hand side. They do through Flanagan, back inside, away, and there goes Egan, a bullocking charge. 10 metres out from the goal line, 11 gone in the first half. 6-0, the Dolphins leading the Dragons. Left-hand side, Cook, away to Ryan Couchman. King Tongia, away to Gutherson. Gutherson, they got the pass to Valentine Holmes, but that was classy wingmanship, Bailey Simonson, wasn't it, from Asako?
2: Yeah, awesome defence there from Jermaine Asako, much like his wing partner Selwyn Cobb on the other side, just up in that passing lane and shutting it down.
0: King Tongia goes for a charge. Now that takes him out of play on the last play. So they look to the right-hand side where Flanagan is. Pacifici Jr. got it first. Now Flanagan, they're going to run it. Gutherson got it away to 2. And try number 2 of the match is set to 2. He scores, the Dolphins 6, Dragons 4, and a kick to come.
1: Yeah, they're unable to have some joy down here early on, come up with the error attacking that same edge. But this is something quite common in the NRL now, isn't it, Bailey? Running in the ball on the last tackle. It just gets the opposing winger in Selwyn Cobbo just sitting back in the pocket, expecting the kick, and therefore not unable to get on the end of the line like he normally would on Clint Gutherson. and shut the ball down before it gets down to set to two.
2: Yeah, exactly right there, Scope. I think it's so common these days we see teams running the ball on the last tackle, and as you touched on, what that does is often for the last tackle we see a kick to the corner, so your wingers set position back nice and deep to try to get that run up to compete in that contest. And what that does when you run the ball, you bring that winger forward really late and he's got to make a rush decision. Does he jam? Does he hold off? It's actually really hard to do and looks a lot harder than it is, but the Dragons, good enough to execute there. One try apiece, boys, and I think this could be a lot closer than we've probably given credit for this game. The Dragons started really strongly. I know the Dolphins scored an early try, but they've got right back on the horse here and could be all locked up in a moment.
3: 12 and a half gone in the first half. Dolphins 6, lead the Dragons 4. Liquorland Legendary, choose to drink wise. Valentine Holmes has a kick about 12 metres in from the eastern touchline. It's a recognised difficult place to kick, being so close to the ocean. The breeze that you get is a tough, tough place to kick. So whilst it looks like a pretty regulation kick for Valentine Holmes, it is certainly no gimme. And he is kicking from the east coast, so to speak, here. Here comes Valentine Holmes from the right-hand side, and he boots it to the right. So it's a tricky place to kick. 6 points to four. Dolphins leading the Dragons. 6 points to four. They've answered first time down there to have a crack at them. And as you boys rightly said, our Power Bay experts, Quality Solar Solutions, they cashed in by running it on the last. Bailey, I find the biggest advantage in the game is kicking early in a set, but conversely, running on the last. They're the two big ones.
2: I was just going to touch on that one there, Sugar. What you do then, too, is when you run the ball early on the last tackle, early on in the game, I'm saying, that puts the defensive winger in two minds. So the next time they're down there, he might be up flatter thinking you're going to run it again. That opens up the opportunity to kick it behind. So it brings in the opportunity to play a bit of mind tactics against the opposing team.
3: Well, I've noticed, boys, throughout the year, the Broncos, every single first attacking set, they grub early in the set.
2: Yeah.
3: Looking for Katoni Staggs.
2: Yep, they do.
3: They got you guys twice.
2: Yeah, they did. It's a set play. And as I touched on then, it then manipulates how you set up your defensive line.
3: The next time around, you start to think
2: strip
3: about it.
2: Strip there from the Dolphins.
1: Got a strip from Herbie Farnworth, Shug.
3: Herbie Farnworth helps himself. 15 metres out. 6 points to four. Dolphins, can they survive this raid? The Dragons. They've got a lead of two here, the Dolphins. And Izzy Katoa, a little settling play for Flegler. And he's got it just 9 metres or 10 metres out now from the goal line. Tackled by Toby Couchman, go to the left-hand side. Now they're a chance, Nicarima to Herbie. Herbie, great one-on-one tackle there by Moses Sewell. He's a handful, is Herbie Farnworth, but he brings him down. 15 metres out. So the tempo of Nicarima finds the tempo of young Katoa and Molo. Frankie Molo, he's taken down 8 metres out from the goal line. They're peppering this other side here. They come away. Cut out ball. It goes to Herbie. Herbie gets it to Cobbo, who dives in the corner. And Cobbo scores the try.
2: I think he could have dived out here. Is that what you were looking at?
1: Yeah, I'm with you, Bailey. I think he might have... something's happened. So two things happened in this try, or potential try. Moses Sully slipped over originally, and it looked like Isaiah Katoa could have just originally just played short to Lemuelu. And it's Moses Sully who gets the ball ripped from Herbie Farnworth, who comes up with the final pass on this play. Have a look at this, boys. Moses Sully slips over. He finds Herbie, who plays early, and...
2: I'd love to have a look at this closer.
1: Selwyn Cobber, I'm with you, mate. We need to get another look at this. It feels like he's telling Herbie to run. Foot out. Oh, just enough.
2: Jeez.
1: He's just kept it in, Selwyn Cobbo.
2: Jeez, his runner. He's walked a tightrope there, boys. I'm not sure. They're still looking at this. I think he's got the footy down just before his elbows touch the touch and goal line there. But for someone of his quality, such a good finisher.
3: Referee F. Mercury said try, didn't he?
1: Yeah, he's gone up try. So you've got to have clear evidence to overturn it. And I don't think you can with Selwyn. He's made it really difficult. I know these wingers and Jermaine Sarko and Selwyn Cobbo are a couple of the best in the competition, but he made that look really awkward.
2: Yeah.
3: So the Harvey Norman replay, boys, the head on says try, right? Head on says try.
2: This
3: hang
2: is
3: on.
2: Never good.
3: Hang on. So referee Jeremy Irons has said
2: simultaneously this could be overruled as simultaneous contact between the touchline.
3: Well, I think this is a bit unlucky because
4: at this stage it is down at the same time that the elbow is touching.
2: Simultaneous.
4: This ball is on the ground simultaneous with touching goal. We have a decision.
3: Gee, I think that's harsh, given the fact it went up as a try.
2: I think it's harsh, but for someone of Selwyn Cobber's ability and stature, I feel like he could have easily got that ball in his big left-hand palm and just dotted it down. I mean, he walked a tight rope there, and ultimately they paid the price. But I'm with you there, Sugar and Scope. I think that's tough in regards to the decision going up as try to begin with.
3: You can't categorically say that the ball wasn't down. No,
1: that's a tough call against Selwyn. Even though, for sure, well, I appreciate what you're saying there, Bailey. He's got a...
2: It is tough. Yeah.
3: Okay, is that a big moment in the match for Bendix, the best-known breaks? 6-4 on the Liquorland scoreboard. Legendary Choose to Drink Wise remains the case with the Dolphins a lead of 2. 25.5 remaining in the first half as Gutherson carts the ball up. You see it so often, don't you, where a fullback takes it on the penultimate tackle in the set. Then they go to the kick where Flanagan puts it on the right boot. They're down to target Cobbo to see if he's okay. Oh. He leapt above them and loses the ball. Is there a risk of a penalty here?
2: Jeez, this is dangerous contact for sure. Yep, penalty there, the Dolphins.
5: Dangerous penalty.
2: See the ball here go up to Selwyn Cobbo, who gets very high in the air. And it's a 2-2, who just puts him in a dangerous position. And I don't like these ones at all, boys. After coming off an injury, to being contacted in the air for myself, when I watch these ones, I just cringe. Because when you're in the air and you get hit off balance like that, you have no control of how you're falling. So for me, that's a very just penalty to the Dolphins.
1: He just got there too early, didn't he, Shug?
3: He did.
1: Got to the... He was looking to contest the ball, and there was nothing, you know, really malicious in the contest, but he just got there too early and it put Selwyn Cobbo in a dangerous position.
3: The number two early. And it is... The Dolphins away to Flegelin now, so just being invited into the clash temporarily, the Dragons. 6-4, 24 remaining in the first half on the Liquorland scoreboard. Bailey Simonson and Justin Horro for Power Bay Quality Solutions. And here's an AIA stat for you, boys. Herbie Farmworth, who has possession, he's number one in the game for tackle breaks and offloads. So he is very hard to make play the ball. Right-hand side, it comes across now, the Hammer. He's got the one try for the Dolphins. Palmed away from Val Holmes, but he got support through Sloan and Cook and Couchman of the Ryan variety. Left-hand side now, Asako. Katoa, rather, to Molo. And Molo's got it 27 metres out from the goal line. 23.5 remaining first half. Dolphins by 2. Nikarima looks off to the right-hand side. Here's Katoa putting up a kick towards Asako. And Bostock's got the ball. He tried to free the ball. So clear tactics here from the Dragons. Twice now, they've just let the Dolphins catch the ball on their own merits. It's a handover to the Dragons. 10 out from their own goal line.
2: Yeah, clear tactic where the Dolphins want to put the ball on their last tackle. Jack Bostock, a massive aerial threat for the Dolphins there at right centre. I touched on it in the first set of the game. The Dragons need to identify that and find a better way to escort, attack him off the ball to stop giving such clean catches at the footy.
3: Little 1% moment for minus one refrigerated transport. 6-4. Dolphins lead the Dragons. 22.5 minutes remaining first half. Liquorland scoreboard. The Dragons just have it past their own 20. Tell you what I found that interesting, boys, that so far, this first quarter of the match or so, Dolphins are very clear. They're targeting the right-hand side of the Dragons as Cook takes off and gets himself towards the halfway line. Good dart there from Cook, and the offload goes back away to Gutherson. Gutherson slides past the halfway line now. Lays it off for Hamish Stewart. Nice football from the Dragons, and it's as though the instructions from Dean Young say offload. They're all looking to offload now. The Dragons goes to the right-hand side. Flanagan the last. Boots it high. It's going to go down the throat, we think, of Asako. Professionally brings the ball down, and the Dolphins 15 away. Yeah, what I was going to say is they're clearly targeting the right-hand side of the Dragons, yet I'm surprised they're not testing out King Tonga, who had all sorts of defensive woes last year.
1: Yeah, I guess the Dragons were awful on that edge last week, and I know they've changed the lineup and shifted some players to the bench, but once they had success through Connolly Lemuelu so early in the game, they're maybe thinking that they like their chances down that edge and away from King Tonga.
3: Error here, Bailey, to the Dolphins, so the Dragons will have the ball inside the half of the Dolphins, trailing 6-4 on the Liquorland scoreboard.
2: Yeah, it's been the story of the Dolphins' night tonight, hasn't it? Just simple, unforced errors. That there is just unacceptable from the Dolphins. Forward out of dummy half to Cody Nikarima. Just invites the Dragons straight back into this contest, straight back into good ball. Dolphins under pressure, defending their own try line. We saw earlier a drop ball from Cody Nikarima. Very unlike play here from the Dolphins. And just keeping the Dragons in this game at the moment, and they're under pressure here again.
1: Yeah. Do you think that was forward?
2: I don't think it was forward. Go back to watching that replay. It was a weird one, wasn't it?
3: 5-8. I don't think Coach Wolf would be too happy for that. Completions. AIA, do it for life.
0: Dragons completing well, and they've got the ball, and they're starting to offload the last 5 minutes. There's no doubt about that, as Loco Junior Pacific in Tonga has it 22 metres away. David from Singapore on the text. Good to have your company, David, over there, as the Dragons on the right-hand side through Gutherson, who played a part in that first and only try so far for the Dragons, a try apiece. Ball goes free. And a penalty. Another quick tap taken by Cook. And Gutherson wants him to go in the bin, challenging the referee. The young referee is... Cook's worried about scoring a try in the meantime. But referee Iron says, go back and play the ball, young man.
2: I'm having a laugh here because this poor referee on debut has got Gutherson in his ear all game. And I've played outside Gutherson for a few years and he's relentless with the referees. But... yeah, another set restart there for the Dragons. And again, the Dolphins, just with some silly penalties, just not helping themselves at the moment.
1: He's in for a long night with Gutho as skipper, that's for sure.
2: He's going to have some sore ears at full time.
0: Give the man a Panadol. Left-hand side, Flanagan. Dragons on the attack. Go back inside. Amy Stewart, bustling charge, but Flegler knocks him down 7 metres out from the goal line. Dragons asking big questions here. Pacifici Jr., he's very close here, but he's taken down a metre out from the goal line. Damien Cook fires it. No, he runs for dummy half. Denied moments ago, Damien Cook, and denied again. Denied again here, Damien Cook, held up.
1: Easy, guys. What about the physicality and intent that they're running with, though, the Dragons? It was a great shot by Flegler, but Hamish Stewart, it's sort of been, he's been the, I guess, best performer out of the young forwards in the last couple of weeks. He's had a couple of really good weeks, and he's looking to continue here.
0: Set piece on the left-hand side. Gutherson away to Holmes. Holmes to Sloan, but it was Gutherson. He snuck over to the left-hand side. They couldn't number up. And now Sloan takes the lead for the Dragons. 8 points to six with a kick to come. And the Dragons in front.
2: Yeah, we see it again. Last tackle here. The Dragons opting to run the ball. Left-hand side of the field. They get some nice sweeping shape. As you touched on there, Clint Gutherson sweeps to the left-hand side of the field late. Makes it looks like he's setting up to go right here in the last minute. Kyle Flanagan races to the left at the head of the shape. Finds Guthrie at the back, who plays short to Holmes. And geez, probably some poor edge defence there from the Dolphins. Looked like Valentine Holmes was wrapped up there in the tackle from Jack Bostock. Jermaine Asako just hedged his bets and came in. Geez, that last pass, what do you reckon? Forward or good scope?
1: Yeah, I'm okay with it. Val Holmes, beautiful work there by your man Gutho Bailey. You played with him. Sweeping late with Kyle Flanagan. Got to give him some credit as well.
2: Yeah.
1: Just identifying something at the last minute. Maybe just, they had the numbers, but they sort of just relaxed a little bit. Gutho goes out the back of Hamish Stewart. I don't think there's going to be any issues there with the outside shoulder. Yeah, and it's play on as it gets to Val Holmes, who does an excellent job to find Tyrell Sloan.
2: Yeah.
1: And Asako, he's probably the one, when you watch that back in video, it felt like Jack Bostock had a good grasp of Val Holmes, and he'd love to have his time back on that one.
0: So Sloan picks up his sixth try on the trot, six tries from his last six games, an AIA stat, do it for life. And Valentine Holmes from the Western touchline this time, to take it out to 10 points to six. Here's Valentine Holmes, a metre in. He crunches the ball. That's a beautiful kick from Val. 10 points to six. The Dragons leading the Dolphins. And, well, there was, I tell you what, sliding doors on a couple occasions. The Cobbo no try. The forward pass from the Dolphins at their own end. And the Dragons make them pay.
2: Yeah. No trust. The Dragons playing some good footy here tonight, boys. Like we've touched on earlier, they've competed well, got through their sets really nicely. Scope, you touched on before, some of their young forwards really setting a good platform, running hard, getting quick play of the balls. And then on top of that, you've got Gutho and their spine members seeing, creating plenty of opportunities. Gutho there swinging late. Very good decision. That's two tries off the back of running on the last tackle here. And I'll ask you, Sugar, you had them 40-plus, the Dolphins. After seeing how the Dragons have started, I think I'm going to take back my 30-plus win. How do you feel about it?
0: I think they'll click into gear here. I'm a stubborn bugger, Bailey. So
2: stay solid.
0: That's why I'm doing it. 10 points to six, folks. 10 points to six on the Liquorland scoreboard. The Dragons leading the Dolphins, who trailed 6-0. And you thought, oh, dear, this could be a big night for the Dolphins. But back-to-back tries for the Dragons, rather. The wingers in two and Tyrell Sloan each have one to have the lead. 10 points to six, 7.5 minutes remaining on the Host Plus scoreboard. That's a plus. Right hand side, it goes to Gutherson. And Gutherson for the Dragons. They'll be pleased with this. They're trying to claim a crusher now. So they're really testing out this young referee.
2: And it's our man Gutho again.
0: It is Gutherson. And I wonder if the older refs warned them about that great kick in Flanagan. Cobbo didn't move. Catches it 10 metres out from his own goal line. And then he's put to surface
3: 21 metres out from their own goal line. It is 10 points to 6, and Georgia Illawarra lead the Dolphins. Bailey Simonson, Joel Kane, Power Bay, quality solar solutions.
2: I think this is a really important set coming up here for the Dolphins. They've been under the pump a little bit with some unforced errors. I think it's important they get through this set here. Looks like they're just going to wind up the sleeves for their back five and just try and chew up the metres and get to a good kick, get back in the cycle of things, and then try and let the game open up a little bit for their spine players and their exciting players on the outside edges.
3: 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Earlier in the knock-on effect cup, New South Wales Cup, the Bulldogs 20 defeated the Melbourne Storm 10. The Bulldogs 20 defeating the Melbourne Storm 10, which has them well and truly in the mix for top eight. The Bulldogs there, who came into it in ninth position. Sloan pushed back, good kick chase and response, and maybe that coincides with Plath, who's come onto the field via the Thrive touchline, where you can streamline your small business growth.
1: Yeah, he's got a really good bench, Christian Wolf, to work with. So this is normally when the Dolphins, they get into their gears as well. So Max Plath and Tom Gilbert already off the bench now for the Dolphins, and we'll see the 50-gamer in a little bit. Kurt Donoghue, I can't imagine he's too far away as well.
3: Thrive, your streamlined small business growth platform, 10 points to 6. The Dragons streamlining things for the time being with a 4-point lead over the Dolphins, who have got top four in their sights, but they'll budget for this one for sure. 15 and a half remaining in the first half. Like King Tonga, he's a rookie getting another chance, and a rookie that we'll keep an eye on in this particular match, who's growing into his game for Nutrient Water, your irrigation pump and filtration specialist. Dolphins have the ball. Bostock, he was the Dragons junior. Offload away to Cobbo. What a beautiful pass, a deft pass. Now it's Cobbo versus Gutherson, and Cobbo gets the cash. What a beautiful pass from Bostock, the right centre to the left winger. This was an absolute gem.
2: Yeah, awesome footy there from the Dolphins. I just touched on the Dolphins, the previous set, needing to settle back into the flow of their things. They did just that. Had a great set. Their back five powered up the field, got to a nice kick. They then repented the Dragons to kick inside their 30 from their tackle, from their set of six. And we see on play two here, Jack Bostock, powerful run through the middle, skips off the right foot, finds a nice deft little offload to a screaming Selwyn Cobbo, who just eyeballs Clint Gutherson and says, "I'm going to take you on the outside." Powers to the outside, puts the big fend on his chest, and says, "I won't be denied twice." An awesome finish there, and that's some exciting footy that the Dolphins are capable of, Scope.
1: Yeah, he's an impressive player, this Jack Bostock. It's a great finish too. He leaves no doubt with this one. Selwyn Cobbo, make sure he gets down nice and early after he brings in a little bit closer too, which is going to help Jermaine Asako convert it and give him a lead. But what about Jack Bostock? He's a local boy too. He's a South Coast boy, so he'll be loving this, yeah. Jack Bostock. He come through the grades at the Dragons, and the plays that he went through are a couple of really good young Dragons juniors as well. Firstly, Toby Couchman with the mullet. He was the first to be dismissed.
2: Yeah.
1: And then he went over and found the Eagle and went through him and got a beautiful offload away to Selwyn Cobbo, who didn't even look for the support in Herbie Farnworth as well. Just dropped it into another gear and went straight past Gutho.
3: So Jermaine Asako, 224 points for the year. AIA do it for life to take it to 226. Asako, he's got the curve on it, but it's not going to come around, and the score remains on the Host Plus scoreboard. 10 all, Host Plus named best super fund by Money Magazine. 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
2: I have to say, though, this will be some defence that the Dragons will be disappointed with. You see a centre there on play two, gets the ball off the touchline, is able to skip across the whole middle and find an offload to the far winger. I mean, the Dragons' right side of the field just clocked off and just thought that middle part of the field would move up and make the tackle, but it's a good lesson to learn that you can't clock off on any players around these quality players that the Dolphins have.
1: We had him on the run home a couple of weeks ago, Sugar, and then he went and jumped on the couch for MA. He's got a lot of confidence too.
3: Yeah.
1: Like, he's feeling himself at the moment, and that is the best representation of it.
3: Harvey Norman replay, you saw the head-on upgrade and save on selected TVs, fridges and washers. 10 all, by the way. 10 all with 13 and a half minutes remaining in the first half. Dragons of the Dolphins. Did you see when Cobbo caught the ball? It was kind of borderline. So Cobbo catches a perfect little pass from Bostock, and the very first thing he did was he had a little bow peep at F. Mercury to say, "Is that okay, Freddie?" He said, "Yeah, that's okay, Cobbo," and on he went. And the Dolphins starting to play a little expansive now. So the Dragons were throwing offloads at the Dolphins, and the Dolphins would say, "Well, we'll play that game if you like." Here's Plath.
0: And Plath has the ball. A metre into the territory. Terrific set after a try. Jerry Marshall King, one marker. That's the golden tip to go. And Scurry out of dummy half. Picks up no fewer than 18 metres. So the Dolphins quickly 32 metres out from the goal line. Scopey wants a kick for Bostock and Osako. And Katoa says, no, I'm going to kick it centre field to Gutho. And he puts up the kick. And Gutherson brings it down nicely. 9 metres out from his own goal line. 10 all at Wynn Stadium. 12 and a half minutes remaining in the first half on the Host Plus scoreboard. That's a plus.
1: Yeah, here they go. Look at the Dolphins led by those two bench players, like I mentioned. Just wait for it, boys. Bailey was asking Shook the question before about the scoreline. Max Plath, Tom Gilbert, and wait till Kurt Donoghue gets on with about 5 or 10 minutes to go in the first half here. That's when they tighten the screws. That's when they start to play footy through the middle.
2: There's really been a tempo change, hasn't there, Scope? You touched on the bench and you've noticed it on the field here, just the way they're going after that collision and those early tackles.
0: The voices you're hearing, Bailey Simonson, Justin Horro, Joel Kane, Power Bay Quality Solar Solutions. And four tries so far. Cobbo has one. The Hammer's got one who's got the ball now for the Dolphins at his own 30. 10 all, 12 minutes remaining. And for the Dragons, their wingers have a try each. Sloan and two have the tries there. The nominee, though, so far for Beaumont's for Bathroom Wear for try of the day, it'd be the Cobbo try, boys, wouldn't it?
2: Oh, for sure. That was exciting footy. Jack Bostock just, as I said, just toying with Dragons defenders and finds a flying Selwyn Cobbo. That's the try of the day for sure.
0: Finifawaki reasonably quiet because most of their attack and coming onto the field via the Thrive touchline, your streamlined small business growth platform. Who's just come on now, Scopey?
1: Oh, they call him the junkyard dog. Sugar. Kurt Donny here. He goes getting a touch now. Got the ability. He really opens it up through the middle. And you'll see some opportunities for Isaiah Katoa and Cody Nikarima off Kurt Donny.
0: Set restart, here they come, heading southbound, it goes to Bostock, and Bostock, who, as we mentioned earlier for an AIA stat, as they go for a one-on-one strip, and they get it, beautiful, classy work, gee, that's wonderful stuff there from Toby Couchman, who's claiming the one-on-one strip, and referee,
2: I don't think Jack Bostock had the ball stripped here, from first glance. I just think the referees made a rush of the moment decision and called that the Dragons successfully stripped the ball. But I think if you watch this replay here, we've got contact, two players in the tackle. Damien Cook drops off.
1: I don't think he got it.
2: Couchman strips it, but the whole time the ball's still in Jack Bostock's hands. I think that this challenge will be successful for the Dolphins and they'll get to play the ball.
1: He's not allowing him. He's saying it's...
2: Oh, they didn't let him challenge it.
1: No, because he's saying that it was not removing from the ruck. So a little bit of grey area there in the captain's chums there.
2: That's a tough call there, I think, for the Dolphins. But 10 all, and the Dragons back on the tack, Sugar.
0: It is. They've had a couple of rough ones. The Dolphins, 10 all, as Hamish Stewart just lunges into the red jumpers of the Dolphins. 5 metres into the half, 10 minutes 20 remaining in the first half. Host plus scoreboard, that's a plus. Right-hand side, Gutherson Suli. Suli skips back in towards Herbie Farmworth for Nikarima. They knock him down 28 metres out from the goal line, 10 in from that eastern touchline. Egan upfield, away to Flanagan, who was smashed. The junkyard dog. He come rushing in from a bar crusher boat's tackle, where you can tackle your next fishing adventure in a bar crusher. Great tackle from the JY dog. Left-hand side, it comes away now to King Tongia, 22 metres out from the goal line, 10 all. Dragons, though, heading exactly where they want to go. Fumbling the ball goes Flanagan, got the pass back to Emre Gula, and then they get a kick from Gutherson, puts the kick in behind. Osako forced to go back and clean it up, and he will do so. Dolphins have got the ball, 5 out from their own goal line, push back towards his own goal line, a metre out. 9.5 remaining in the first half, 10 all the Dragons, and the Dolphins Scopey on the Host Plus scoreboard.
1: Yeah, this has been a really good contest, boys. There's been a really good physicality from both teams. I mentioned that the Dragons started on fire. Now the Dolphins have come with a bit of a second wave, but the Dragons were able to answer it there. Good set, and nearly were able to push Jermaine Osako back into his own in goal lines. Ooh, that's going to hurt.
2: That's a silly one there, isn't it, Scrap? The Dragons had them pinned. Tackle four inside their 20, and just a relieving penalty there for the Dolphins. Herbie Farmworth gets the ball, one off the ruck here. I think it's big Josh Kerr who just gets in an awkward position and just gets wrong-footed, doesn't he, and just throws the arm out. And as I said, it was tackle four inside their 20 and straight away just relieves the pressure valves and the Dolphins back on the attack, Sugar.
0: We're here, boys, long way to go. But as far as the player of the game points, we do for World 360 rewards, more points, more travel. Who's your leading contender at this stage?
2: Geez, for me, it's probably one of Jack Bostock or Herbie Farnworth, one of the two centres we highlighted pre-game. We've seen Herbie Farnworth some great runs, one-on-one strips, some big plays in there, and then Jack Bostock with the try assist and some strong carries too.
1: A couple of try assists for Gutho as well for the Dragons.
3: Yeah.
1: He's gone all right, so, yeah, good contest so far.
3: They tell me with Gutho, it's almost bone-on-bone with his knee. He's a tough bugger, isn't he?
2: Gutho's been like that for years, honestly. Yeah. He's one of the toughest players I've ever played with. Just continuously finds a way to keep turning up.
3: So Finifawaki for the Dolphins. Quickly they get it back to the Dragons, 30. So they're on the attack here, the Dolphins at 10 all, 8 remaining in the first half. The Dragons pushing with them for now. Flat pass away, and Conley Lemuelu, they're really asking questions again of this right-hand side for the Dragons. At that stage, they're up to Plath, Nikarima to Cobbo, and over the touch, the thrive touchline it goes. So things not quite clicking for the Dolphins. 10 all on the Host Plus scoreboard. Bailey, 7.5 remaining.
2: Not the play there for me. I don't know how you feel, Scott, but 3-on-3. There's no numerical advantage there. Cody Nikarima just tried to throw the ball like it was under 10s to Selwyn Cobble and say, there you go, do your best.
3: But there was nothing there, was it? There was,
1: no. He just got a little bit excited. I don't know what he's sort of blowing up at Selwyn Cobble.
3: Yeah.
1: Selwyn had nowhere to go.
3: Yeah. He used to play cricket with his kid, Darren, and he occasionally loses his head and his daddy, like, rush of blood, Darren, rush of blood. Well, that was the case for Cody. There was nothing Pepe Le Pewing, and now it is the Dragons who have got the ball 25 out from their own goal on upfield. They go Lycan King Tongia to Gutho again involved. Over the top, he volleyballs the pass. Now to Valentine Holmes, but Bostock goes for a piggyback ride before being dragged down. Valentine Holmes 3 metres in from that western touchline. Quickly centre field it goes. Lycan King Tongia to Flanagan. Flanagan away now to Alangahu, and Jacob's going to be taken down 30 metres away. So quickly they're back up at the northern end. 10 all on the Host Plus scoreboard. King Tongia, crossfield kick. Again, they're peppering Asako, who cruises up and takes it comfortably. Dolphins have got the ball 5 out from their own goal line. 6.5 remaining in the first half on the Host Plus scoreboard. 10 all, the Dragons and the Dolphins.
1: Yeah, good chase there by Tyrell Sloan. Just want to give him a bit of a rap. I know it's been a rough couple of years for Tyrell Sloan, but I think since he's settled his future and he's going to be heading over to the Super League for Cass Tigers, I think that's really settled him down, and he seems to be playing his best footy in the last couple of years, just really competing on everything.
3: So around the grounds we go for Chemist Warehouse. You can save on your prescriptions. Here they go. And upfield goes the Dog of the Junkyard. Here's Donoghue. He's over the 20. Now the 30 gets there and he's taken down, but lassoed by Sloan. 19 metres out from the goal line. This is going to be hard to stop with the class act attack of the Dolphins. They go from the hammer across to the left-hand side. Nikarima to Herbie. Herbie skipping, passing. Gets the pass back away. And scoring the try is Raymond. Raymond Stone scores a try for the Dolphins. The Dolphins 14, kick to come, Dragons 10.
2: Yeah, my man Ray Stone played a lot of footy with that Eels. He's a great player and someone that just competes and he just pushes up on every play, but it's your man, Scope.
1: Oh.
2: The Junkyard Dog with some great late feet there just explodes through the middle of the field, takes on Gutho, gets rid of him, continues downfield, succumbs to the tackle here. But then from here, it's just a numbers game. The Dolphins identify the space early, shift it to the left-hand side of the field. The Dragons do well to scramble, but it's just pure class there from Herbie Farnworth, who comes back off the left foot and finds a nice late offload to my man Ray Stone, who, as always, pushing up through the middle.
1: What a real luxury Christian Wolf's got with this bench. So it's one of the more uncommon sort of interchange formations in the NRL right now, because they've got so much versatility with a guy like Kurt Donoghue. He's actually used all four interchanges, and he often does that.
3: Yep.
1: It'll be Gilbert, it'll be Plath that come on the field, followed by Donoghue, and then if he's playing very quickly, Ray Stone. Because Kurt Donoghue can play multiple positions, as Asako looks to knock this over, and he tucks it in.
3: He's got it.
1: For a 16-10 lead. But what about the break from the JYD? Straight through the guards, straight through and straight through Damien Cook. And he's just looking for a little bit of support. I was waiting for the hammer to just loom on up like he normally does. But he takes the play of the ball. He doesn't overdo it. Hammer gets involved in the shift here, who finds Herbie Farnworth. Herbie's still got 3 or 4 Dragons defenders in front of him and comes up with an excellent try assist to Ray Stone.
2: I think that's a great point you've brought up their scope on the Dolphins bench. Probably not something I've really taken a big notice to, but watching it here and hearing you speak about it, you've really noticed the tempo shift, just the speed in which they're playing and just the leg speed some of these young forwards are bringing to the front here for the Dolphins. And you touched on it there, Herbie Farnworth. I mentioned earlier, for me, he was one of the players of the game, the two centres, and he's just exploded this first half.
3: They used to say of Chuck Norris, one of his ones, boys, was You know, he's so tough. He doesn't do push-ups. He pushes the earth down. Mate, this is our tough player is for high visibility, tough tags at last. Ask for all flex tough tags. This is, so to speak, your tag to come onto the field. This bench, as you guys mentioned, Stone, Gilbert, Plath, Junkyard Dog and Donahue. That's about as tough a bench you get, isn't it?
2: It can be a real threat for the Dolphins too, I think. Just moving forward in this competition, if they can really nail that transition and those changes, it can be a really potent threat for them.
1: Tom Gilbert and Max Plath, they've played for Queensland.
3: Yeah.
1: They've got two representative players coming off the bench.
3: Herbie's in a mood at the moment, boys. He's, again, just driving towards the southern. Jeez, he's tough, and he is a handful, this Herbie Farmworth. He plays it 39 metres out on the last play. So Izzy Katoa just boots the ball up, and again, they're going to target Sloan. It's a beautiful kick, 3 metres out from their own goal line. The Dragons will start their set, and then there's ferocious defence from Stone was there and also there to make the tackle for the Dolphins, the number 16, and Gilbert, who's onto the field. So these four benchies, they're ripping in as the Dragons, through Gutherson, drives it back, but they drive him back. He got the ball at the 20, then Plath just escorted him back towards his own 10, and the Dragons, they are climbing Kosciuszko with cement gumboots on and a backpack full of bricks at the moment. So they've got the ball well inside their 30, 16 points to 10, the Dolphins leading the Dragons.
2: It's been a clear shift of mentioned it time after time, but a clear shift in the intent and tempo and speed in which the Dolphins middle forwards are going off these collisions here, especially in the yardage D. Dragons just can't find a way out of their own 20 metres at this point in time, can they?
1: Yeah, they could get the rewards here with a really big defensive set. 2.5 minutes to go and a really good opportunity to put more points on.
3: This is a big 2.5 minutes here on the Elders Finance clock here for you, because the Dolphins lead by 6, but the Dragons well in this fight. They've got to turn them away here somewhere. They've got to defy them as Gilbert, he's got the ball 32 metres away. It is 16 points to 10. The Dolphins with the lead. Cody Nikorima, short side Herbie. Away to Cobbo. Cobbo's got it. And a great one-on-one tackle made by Gutherson, who parked himself on the wing, protecting Setu 2. But this is going to be, he's got to get on his bike. And they see that quickly. They come across. Katoa just lays the pass off. A set-up play here from Donahue. Finds Stone. He scored the last try. 16 points to 10. Bailey says, send it up, boys. Right-hand side, they come across. Donahue, hammer away. And a Bostock. Bostock stepping one. It's Bostock. Pass back inside. Donahue gets a pass away now. Katoa flings it back infield. The Hammers got it. So quickly they go from the west coast to the east coast. They go. Nikorima. He goes to Connolly. Lemuelu. They're looking for another try nomination. Oh. But over the touch it goes. The Thrive touchline it goes. Great defence from the Dragons. 90 seconds remaining on the Elders Finance clock in the first half. 16-10. Dolphins leading the Dragons.
1: Yeah, that was a fun watch and a great call by Sugar there. So many names for the Dolphins. And equally as good as the Dragons' defence, we talked about it right at the start there. Gutho makes a beautiful one-on-one tackle on Selwyn Cobbo. Got on his bike, went all the way to the other side, shut it down on the opposite edge, and they just managed to hang on. A minute and 10 seconds to go in the first half, and the Dragons will just want to get out of yardage now and put a kick down there long.
2: I'd love to see the Dragons here take a few tough carries in and try and set up some shape. With 1 minute to play, I think it's worth a shot. Chance their arm a little bit, throw some shape and see if they can come up with some late points here.
3: So they're going to get the hole this minute if they play it wisely. It's 16-10, they trail, 45 seconds remaining in the first half. Around the ground for Chemist Warehouse. Magic Round, NRLW Magic Round is on at the moment at Wagga. That'll start tomorrow. And the England coach, Stuart Barrow's out. So he's on the hunt to try and get Jasmine Strange, Taylor Preston, Caitlin Turnbull and Jocelyn Kelleher into that England side. I think it'd be good for the world game if they do that. The Gillaroos, of course, so dominant as the Dragons trailing by 6 here on the host plus scoreboard. Jacob Halangahu, he's got the ball about 32 metres out away. Right-hand side, and it comes here to Flanagan. Puts a little chipping kick through. They're going to have to chase here. Nikorima will escort it, and the hammer will be taken into touch, and that'll be halftime. Halftime, the Dragons putting up a fight. Dolphins with the lead on the host plus scoreboard, 16 points to 10. But I think Coach Dean Young, he'll be happy, much happier than what he saw last week in the Dolphins clash. And we've just heard two sirens. Was there is the Phantom siren back?
1: Yeah, the Phantom's back out on the out on the hill. I thought that was a Cogra rort, wasn't it? The Phantom siren. Normally he's there, but he, desperate times, desperate measures, he's made his way down to Wollongong, sure.
3: He's down there, all right. Well, that's us in the first half. The Dolphins 16 lead the Dragons 10. How does that play out for Bendix Brakes when it comes to braking? Bendix are the best. Put your foot down with confidence. With Bendix, send through your text 0457 736 736. Pat from
0: Petersburg in South Australia writes, "G'day fellas, thanks for another great call. Sitting out the back with a fire going, a beer, and Dave my galah. Cheers up the Dogs and the Wenty Magpie," says Pat. Good on you, Pat. Pat, who's on his Pat, listening to us on this Friday afternoon. 0457 736 736 is the way to do that. It is 16 points to 10. The tries for the Dolphins, the hammer, it has been, they have been rewarded attacking that right-hand side of the Dragons, but we'll talk about that at the halftime break. 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I'm back to mop up the first half.
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6: 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Hurry ends Monday, only at Freedom. Menangle Park, an early car and motorcycle crash are still closing Menangle Road in both directions before Spring Farm Parkway and Glen Alpine Drive. The Hume Motorway southbound off-ramp to Spring Farm Parkway is also closed. Walleye Creek got an incident involving a car and pedestrian on the Princes Highway at Brodie Spark Drive, causing heavy delays. We've also got some traffic lights flashing yellow in Park Lee on Sunny Holt Road at Stanhope Parkway. Make your drive to work, home, or the shops rewarding with hundreds of return points across New South Wales. Search Return and Earn near me for one that's on your way. I'm Jack Oliver with the latest traffic on 2SM 1269.
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0: Dolphins play flat away. Lemuelu goes back. Nikarima class. The hammer's queuing up. He's got it. 30 away, 20 away, and the hammer goes bang. Nikarima to the left-hand side found Connolly Lemuelu, and then the hammer was just parking for about 20 or 30 metres, and you just knew he was about to pick up another four-pointer. Doesn't he love playing the Dragons? King Tongia goes for a charge. Now, that takes him out of play on the last play. So they look to the right-hand side where Flanagan is. Pacifici Jr. got it first. Now Flanagan, they're going to run it. Gutherson got it away to two. And try number two of the match is set to two. He scores the Dolphins six. Dragons four and a kick to come. Set piece on the left-hand side. Gutherson away to Holmes. Holmes to Sloan, but it was Gutherson. He snuck over to the left-hand side. They couldn't number up. And now Sloan takes the lead for the Dragons. 8 points to six with a kick to come. Set piece on the left-hand side. Gutherson away to Holmes. Holmes to Sloan, but it was Gutherson. He snuck over to the left-hand side. They couldn't number up. And now Sloan takes the lead for the Dragons. 8 points to six with a kick to come. Going to be hard to stop with the class act attack of the Dolphins. They go from the hammer across to the left-hand side. Nikarima to Herbie. Herbie skipping, passing, gets the pass back away, and scoring the try is Raymond. Raymond Stone scores the try for the Dolphins. The Dolphins 14, kick to come, Dragons 10.
2: Yep.
0: Yeah, there you go. There's the wash-up. 16 points to 10 is the scoreline. 16 points to 10, the Dolphins leading the Dragons. It is Friday Night Footy, all thanks to 4 and 20 Pies, Australia's original fan food. 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The three tries for the Dolphins. Cobbo, what a cracking try that was. A little pass from Jack Bostock from the right centre position to Cobbo. Another try to Raymond Stone. And the other try scorer for the Dolphins boys has just eluded me here. Cobbo, of course it was Cobbo. Cobbo and the Hammer got their first try of the match. The wingers for the Dragons is Sloan, and two have the tries for the Dragons. Makes it a 16 points to 10 ball game. What's your wash-up, gentlemen, of this first half?
2: Yeah, it's been a good half of footy, hasn't it, Sugar? I think the Dragons have surprised a lot of us the way they've come out here. Started with great intent, but on top of that have executed some nice plays on both sides of the field with both wingers in running in tries. But I think, like we spoke about, we look at the highlights here. Selwyn Cobbo splits him open off of Jack Bostock. Awesome offload. It's just been the class of a few of the Dolphins players that separates the teams here.
1: I agree there with Bailey. Dragons have been brave so far. Dolphins would probably love a couple of opportunities back, but the desperation and physicality that they started with the Dragons, they deserve to at least be in range of the Dolphins right now going into halftime, and that's where they are.
0: Nominations for the unmissable highlights, thanks to DrinkWise. You won't miss a moment if you drink wise, lads.
2: Yep, unmissable moments. We just spoke about it then, boys. We've got the Cobbo try off the back of a Jack Bostock carry and awesome offload. There was nothing doing. Second tackle coming off a sideline. Jack Bostock goes up for just a standard play two carry and sees some space, skips off his right foot a couple of times, and as we touched on, just comes up with a spectacular little offload there for a steaming Selwyn Cobbo, who just took on Vincent Gutherson. We talked about him getting disallowed earlier. Well, he wasn't going to be denied there, was he?
0: I still love that little glance he gave as soon as he caught it. A little bow peep to referee Irons, the debutant referee, as if to say, is that okay, mate? And it was, and he just went bang. Steamed up the field, as Bailey Simonson says, and this is a great commentary from the boys. G'day, boys. Listening from the pool bar in Koh Samui, Popeye. Popeye, take a bow, young man. Over there with his spinach and all. 1300 01 1170. Great call, boys. Good to hear you praising the Dolphins. The poor ref having a hard time with the likes of Gutho and Herbie. Surely the senior refs tell them to watch out for each team's whingers. My Dally M Whinger of the Year is Mitch Moses. Your teammate, Bailey, says 488. Great call, boys. Some very incisive commentary, Bailey. You have a bright broadcasting future. Post Football, says Jace.
3: Afternoon, boys. Happy Friday. Great to have you back, Sugar. Just done a daycare run and gym time for me shortly, says Braden. So there's lots coming through here. 0457 736 736. Scopey, the biggest moment of the first half for Bendix, the best known breaks.
1: Yeah, we go from the Cobbo try to the Cobbo no try. I thought it was the wrong decision. It went up. It was one of those real 50-50s, but considering the rookie referee went up as a try, I was surprised that Grant Atkins took it away from him.
3: I
1: and maybe that's why Cobbo had a little look at the referee, because he had a bit of PTSD from a no-try only 5 minutes before.
3: Yeah, a bit of PTSD. Running hot for Ream. Who's running hot for Ream, boys? With over 80 years of manufacturing hot water in Australia, it's got to be Ream. Let's have a look at these numbers, these player stats.
2: I've got Herbie Farmworth off the top of my head, without a doubt. He's been massive, both with the ball and without the ball.
3: Yep.
2: Spoke about it earlier, the one-on-one strip, which led to points for the Dolphins. Oh, sorry, disallowed try for Cobbo. And then on top of that, just some of his carries, just you touched on in the core, Sugar, just the sheer power and the leg drive of him. He's so hard to bring down. He set up a nice try where he cut back off his left foot and just a nice little offload to Ray Stone. He's been the difference on that edge of the field. And look, we touched on both centres pre-game. We can talk about them all day, but they've just been awesome, haven't they? And then on top of that, I think Izzy Katoa, he's been quiet, but he's sort of steered the team around quite nicely out there, hasn't he? Getting to nice points of the field. Just think the Dolphins need to hold onto the ball a bit more and they'll come up with some more points.
3: Cobbo has the most run metres for the Dolphins, but a lot of that would be in that run that he supported.
2: Yep.
3: Beautiful, hit the hole beautifully off Jack Bostock. He's been running hot for Ream, and Val Holmes is having a busy day as well. He's around the 100-metre mark for the Dragons. He's been their best contributor in the forwards. Ryan Couchman, 77 metres for the Dragons, had a pretty good first half as well. 80 years experience, 80 years manufacturing hot water in Australia. It's got to be Ream. What are you loving, boys, for Mac has never missed a moment of footy with Mac Delivery?
1: Well, Fletch thinks I've got an unhealthy obsession with JYD.
3: Yes.
1: But when he comes in off the pine and produces a length of the field break like that, which sets up the Ray Stone try, that's the reason I'm a fan, Sugar. And we're talking about the Junkyard Dog, Kurt Donoghue. Just real good impact from the entire bench. It was started by one bench player and finished by another. And just really good impact from the Dolphins bench.
3: I've got an unhealthy obsession with your unhealthy obsession of the Junkyard Dog. So never miss a moment of footy with Mac Delivery. Our key matchups: plumbing perfected, shark bite Max. Just repeat what you had before the game, Bailey. What was your key matchup?
2: Before the game, I touched on both number nines, both dummy halves.
3: Yep.
2: Look, probably haven't had a massive impact on both teams, have they? We've seen a couple errors out of dummy half from the Dolphins. Look, Damon Cook's been solid without being spectacular for the Dragons. I think he's controlled the ruck well and brought his outside backs and middle forwards onto the ball well. But I think as this game starts to get some fatigue set into it, I think players like Damon Cook and Jerry Marshall King will have some joy around the ruck.
3: Plumbing perfected, shark bite Max. I think Cookie might have him on points at the moment, but there's a big half still to come. Our try of the day so far for Beaumont for bathroom wear is...
2: It's got to be Selwyn Cobbo's, doesn't it? We've harped on about it, but just the excitement we both felt in that try. We all felt in that try, and we saw him explode through that hole off a nice offload. It just took them on.
1: We're just talking about our try from Beaumont. There you go, Gibbo. You're all over it, mate.
2: It was a try of the game for sure. But I think there'll be some more in the second half, which could outdo that one. I think we're going to see some free-flowing rugby league.
3: Yeah, Beaumont's where bathroom begins. Play the game points right now for World 360 Rewards. 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If we're giving a man of the match right now, Gutho's in the mix for the Dragons.
1: Yeah.
3: Herbie's in the mix. Jack Bostock's been good. Have I missed anyone?
1: Hammer's
3: been very good.
1: Been pretty good.
3: So there you go. World 360 Rewards. 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Don't miss the ultimate celebration of women's rugby league and experience the festival of magic as that brings us to the end of the halftime break. So the team's getting ready for this second half. 16 points to 10. The Dolphins leading the Dragons. And this is 4-20. 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Bailey Simonson of the Parramatta Eels and Justin Scope Horro. The Dragons chasing down 6 points, 16 points to 10. The Dolphins lead the Dragons. We kick off in the second half, and it's a good kick chase there from the Dragons for this first tackle of the second half. Max Plath, he's at dummy half. He goes right to left away, and charging the ball forward goes Finny Fawaki, who's wrapped up there by the Dragons, only about 19 metres out from their own goal line. Ray Stone off the right foot, and he runs across, and he skips into him before Emre Gula makes the tackle there with Egan, left-hand side, and now goes Connolly Lemuelu, runs to Flanagan, and also there to make the tackle is Kerr, and the Dolphins have it just 40 metres out from their own goal on this kick, comes inside the 40 off the right boot of Izzy Katoa, who plonks the ball down towards Gutherson. Gutherson on the fly, one bounce charges into him, but met by these red jumpers there in Finny Fawaki and

0: And he's taken to ground in the half of the Dolphins. Flanagan, last play, clears it head down, thumps the ball down towards that southern end, but it's caught by Jermaine Asako, who just skips back towards him. Here's a stat for you, boys, for AIA Do It For Life. Coming into this match, Asako has 222 points coming into this match. He's since added another four. The Dragons as a team, 274. So Asako has almost outscored the Dragons himself. Wow.
1: He's one heck of a point scorer, isn't he? Oh. Jermaine Asako just touched on one of the elite finishers on the wing, and on top of that, in my opinion, the best goal kicker in the game.
0: Yeah, he's got that draw, heavy draw on that kick. 16-10, Scopey. The Dolphins lead the Dragons.
2: Yeah, he hits him sweet, doesn't he?
0: Well, he doesn't hit him. El Masri used to smash the ball wherever he was, but he hits it about as soft as I've seen as a kicker. Another mistake here, so there's a goal plate invitation here for the Dragons, and Tommy Gilbert, the man who comes up with the mistake for the Dolphins.
1: Well, the Dolphins, I'm sure the messaging at halftime would have been to fix up these simple unforced errors and give themselves a shot to get through their sets and really apply some pressure to the Dragons. But just a simple play the ball error there from Tommy Gilbert. Much like the first half, straight away the Dragons back on the attack.
2: Bit of sticky spray there, boys, you think, playing a part in that one? Looked like
1: it
2: just sort of landed on the ground.
1: You got that sticky spray and it just brings the ball up with you, a bit like Spider-Man.
0: Have you seen that yet?
1: No, I'm keen to go watch it, though.
0: We watched it last night. Left-hand side, well, yeah, I'll talk about that in a moment. As Gutherson takes off, and was he taken out of play here, Valentine Holmes? I think he's got a fair case here, and Irons agrees.
3: It's a forward pass for the penalty, all right?
2: They say, because Gutho's appealing for a professional foul here. There are too many defenders around anyway, but he's saying it was a forward pass, which rules out professional foul. The young referee. What's the young referee's name again? I keep thinking of Freddie Mercury.
0: Irons. Kieran Irons.
2: Kieran Irons. Okay, there we go.
0: Kieran Irons. I keep thinking Jeremy Irons. Right-hand side, here comes Halangahu. Speaking about Spider-Man, he looks like Bruce Banner fired up. Just Jacob Halangahu, and he's got it 15 metres out from the goal line. That's the Incredible Hulk, if you're wondering. Right-hand side, Emre Gula, who palmed away from one, and he was like the Incredible Hulk then when he flicked away Raymond Stone. But Raymond's going to have another crack, you know that much. Everybody loves Raymond. Left-hand side. It comes away here for the Dragons on the attack. King Tongia plays it flat to Jacob Halangahu, and he's eventually brought to ground only 2 metres out from the goal line. So the Dolphins, a lead of 6, but for how long? Cook, flat pass away, and Halangahu coughs it up, and they get a reprieve here, the Dolphins. 16-10, the Dolphins lead on the Keno Go scoreboard, where you can play with $2 today. And gentlemen, there's a $40 million jackpot. Download the app for Keno Go.
2: Yeah, just relieving the pressure there, Josh Kerr. A little bit of pressure around the leg here for Jermaine Asako. He's not happy with maybe a second effort from the Dragons defenders, but yeah, Josh Kerr trying to play short. I get the thought process from Damien Cook, but the execution just wasn't on, and we're going to get a late offload here from Herbie Farmworth.
0: So Nikarima goes to the line. He's stepping and scheming, and Egan, they've got the call again, so they're working hard on this. The Dragons going for the one-on-one strip again, but Egan realised that Flanagan was still on him, so withdraws from that as Bostock surges into the half of the Dragons. 16 points to 10, 5 gone in the second half. Donoghue upfield. Nikarima away to the hammer. Hammer finds Herbie. Herbie just flicked away two. Then got an offload away to the hammer. He passed it on to Cobbo. Play on, said referee Irons. And the Cobbo, he's taken down 22 metres out. This is a dangerous period here right now for the Dragons. Herbie skips out a dummy half on his own accord to the right-hand side now. And he's taken down 12 away. I'm fearing the Dragons' defence here because they have options aplenty here. Plath awaits a dummy half. 16 points to 10 on the Keno Go scoreboard. The Dolphins have the lead. Katoa settling play. Finifawaki charging for the line. He's still going. He's Finifawaki, but he's taken down only centimetres out from the goal line. Where's Katoa? Where's Nikarima? They're on the left-hand side. Donoghue, Katoa, double pump. Nikarima, well read. Great tackle by Egan. 2 metres short of the goal line. Flanagan there to assist as well. Plath, dummy half, chances his arm. Can't get the ball down. Held up. So great defence so far here from the Dragons. Right-hand side of the last play. They flick it. Donoghue, first receiver. Katoa over the top, but he hit the chest of Valentine Holmes. Has he still got the wheels? Over the halfway line he goes Valentine, but there's no shortage of Dragons. It sends an absolute NFL pass to Setu too, and it'll be a handover back to the Dolphins.
1: Jeez, I thought this ball from Valentine Holmes must have been touched there. He did all the hard work, defended the shape really nice. As you see the Dolphins attack the right edge, Valentine Holmes up in the passing lane, picks it off, lucky touch on there, Sugar Luck, an NFL pick.

0: Had enough toe to get away from the initial chases and throws the ball. It wasn't touched. Tried to throw long to Satu too, but just couldn't execute the pass. And just all that hard work just relieves it. And fortunately for the Dolphins, they get the ball back there, but it's a let-off for the Dolphins because the Dragons look for all money. They're going to execute some points there.
1: Yeah, be disappointed, Dean Young, with that effort from Val Holmes. After he did the right thing, takes the intercept, probably would have felt the presence of Hamiso Tabuai-Vaidoa, realising that he's probably not going to go the distance. But an awful throw over the top to Setu too, who was not in a great position himself. So here we go, the Dolphins attacking and going to get another couple of good opportunities already early on, and this is going to be helped.
2: Jeez, Gilbert's
1: with a little facial. A little facial there from Emre Guler over the top on Tom Gilbert.
0: There's a bit in that from Emre. He looks fired up there. You love that for your front rowers, though, don't you, Sugar?
2: Oh, massively. Love front rowers. mad front rower fan. It was a little bit hot. Gilbert was filthy, absolutely filthy. Penalty here.
1: Oh, here we go. Here it is.
2: Yeah.
1: Here.
2: Just, oh, yeah.
1: Yeah, a little bit there. Yeah, a little bit there as well.
2: More than a few.
0: I think it's initially, though, Gilbert comes in here. Watch his elbow. Bang. Straight into Emre.
2: One.
0: And
2: two,
0: then I think Emre responds.
2: He's copped him about three times on the scone.
1: Yeah, I think they've got each other a couple times each. Ooh. So let's see. I like it if they straight off the tap, I like to see the big boys just squaring up straight away.
2: Oh, I love this. 16-10. Their boys are playing tough, and straight away they get it across. And Gilbert playing tough. High visibility, tough tags at last. You can ask for all flex. That's tough. Here come they come. Cobbo! He's got the ball out on the wing. But these white jumpers of the Dragons converge, and they bring him down 19 metres out from the goal line. Eight gone on the Elders Finance clock here for you. In this second half, they lead by six. But the Dolphins have the Dragons where they want them. Connolly Lemuelu, he gets inside the 10 of the Dragons. So they're defending their own goal line now. Plath, long left to right away. And Donoghue, Katoa, flat pass. Finifawaki, but desperately holding on, was like in King Tongia. And it's a high shot. I'm surprised they haven't tested him out more with Finifawaki, gentlemen.
1: Yeah, I'll tell you what, that's a good effort, though, from Lycan King-Tongi. How about that? That's an all-or-nothing play there around the legs. And then Gutho comes to assist. I don't think Gutho would have been able to stop Finifawaki if it wasn't for Lycan King-Tongi. So he hasn't had many opportunities yet to aim up on Kulikefu, but he's come up with a big tackle there.
2: Katoa, this is probably the set of the game here. This is huge for Bendix Brakes. The best-known brakes. Can they apply the brakes here, the Dragons, and defy the Dolphins? As Donoghue surges towards them. 3 metres out from the goal line. A lead of six here, the Dolphins. Plath peels off to the right-hand side. Katoa back inside. Finifawaki now is starting to knock on that door, but he's knocked over there in a good tackle by Kerr. Deep to the left-hand side. Plath, Katoa, Nikarima, swift hands away. Cobbo for the try line. Berries, but they somehow got there. Herbie Farnworth, I'm convinced, scores on his own if he takes them on, but he gave the pass away to Cobbo, and they have butchered it, the Dolphins.
0: Jeez, I'm not sure about that finish there. I thought Herbie Farnworth actually did quite well there. Had a jamming defender come flying in. I think it was a 2-2 you see here. Sorry, that was Cody Nikarima. You're right there, Sugar. He probably could have taken them on, but Selwyn Cobber, I thought, had enough opportunity to try and use his big frame and pin it for the corner. I'm not sure why you see that one, Scope, but I think that's a big opportunity gone begging there for the Dolphins.
1: I think the pass was the correct play, but he's got to draw in Moses Sully first. He just gave it way too early. And then, therefore, Selwyn Cobber was sort of stuck in between no man's land. He still had enough room to go to the sideline. I think there's something up with the hand of Selwyn Cobber. Because he had plenty of room there on that occasion, and similar in the first half. Maybe there's something wrong with his left hand because he just didn't have a crack at that corner.
2: Yeah, I agree. So that's great observation there from the Scopey. Power Bay quality solar solution. Score remains untroubled. Keno, go play with $2 today. The Dragons, as it was at halftime, trailing the Dolphins, 16 points to 10. Little into the contest now. Away they come across, and we only have to worry about one of the Couchmans at the moment, and that's the number 13, Ryan Couchman. Is Toby, just repeat what happened to Toby Couchman, Scopey.
1: Yeah, Toby Couchman, he failed his HIA after a tackle. Didn't get his contact right on Jack Bostock on that Selwyn Cobbo try in the first half. So no Toby Couchman in the second half.
2: So Hammer flicks it across to Jermaine Asako, who just about got across, but Valentine Holmes tidies things up, and the Dolphins commence their set 35 metres out from their own goal line. Now past the 40 through Bostock. Dolphins 16, Dragons 10. Keno Go scoreboard. You can play with $2 today. Left-hand side, the dummy half is the Hammer, who goes all across to Finifawaki into the half now of the Dragons. Plath Dummy half across to Donoghue, who's been first receiver a lot. Katoa. Now to Nikarima. Nikarima dummies. Look for the offload, but scooped upon by Flanagan. 32 metres out. Quick play the ball. So Herbie takes off. Donoghue back inside. Raymond Stone crashes into the Dragons. 15 away. It's been a very quick set. Plath dummy half short side. Nikarima 10 metres away. Now they come across to Herbie. This time backs himself and great defence again, the Dragons.
3: Oh, this time he should have passed the ball on that occasion there, Sugar. It's a pretty simple shape. They had a lead runner, the back row leading inside the Dragons centre, and opened up an opportunity on the outside there for Herbie Farmworth. All he had to do, I thought, was just draw and pass here. So 2-2 in. He had him.
1: I'll tell you what,
3: did well to cover.
1: They've been brave, the Dragons, but the Dolphins are kidding themselves. They should be up by about 20 points right now.
3: I know, yeah.
1: They've blown a couple of opportunities, and it's these sorts of games, you're down and win. Down there in Wollongong at Wynn Stadium, the Dragons just get a sniff. All of a sudden, here we go. Here's a leg-out penalty.
3: Wow, you're dead right, Scott. You've got to come up with points. Otherwise, your opposition starts to get a leg up, like you say. Then the Dragons, especially playing down at Wynn Stadium, lucky touch on Scott. Once they get a leg up, they get that wind at their back. They're very hard to deal with down there. And I think, just like you touch on, this penalty here will relieve a lot of pressure. And they'll get a lot of confidence out of the defence and the defensive work they've been doing to open up this second half.
2: This next try is everything, boys, isn't it? If the Dragons can pinch this next try, they'll think they can win the game. Alternatively, they knock on straight away. If the Dolphins score, you can see this quickly getting away from the Dragons. So we'll see how this plays out. I actually think with that Harvey Norman replay, boys, Herbie runs it because he knew he should have run it the last time.
1: For sure.
2: But on that time, he should have passed it.
3: Yeah, for well, sure. He's probably in two minds. He's probably right, Sugar.
2: So here we go. It is the Dolphins.
1: And why all that's happening, my man JYD, beautiful shot on Dylan Egan, comes up with an error and the obsession continues.
3: The love grows stronger, Scope.
2: Oh, you come up with a great bar crusher boat tackle. Tackle your next fishing adventure in a bar crusher as the Dolphins threw the hammer, goes to Bostock, and the luxury of these great centres they have. The Dolphins are set, restart again. Can the Dragons turn them away again? The defence for Barcrusher Boats has been enormous as Gilbert. Guess who makes the tackle? Gula. He makes the tackle again on Gilbert. Left-hand side, it's the battle of the G's, Gilbert and Gula. Left-hand side now, it comes away. Katoa, the tempo to Herbie. Herbie offloads out the back. It goes across now, and the Junkyard Dog finds Raymond Stone. He's plonked only about 3 metres out from the goal line. So they're manipulating things here, the Dolphins. Left-hand side now, Donoghue. Katoa, Nikarima, Herbie. He got it right this time. He got it right this time, and Cobbo scores. The first one he should have ran, he didn't. The second one he should have passed, and he didn't. But the third one they got exactly right. Third time lucky. Cobbo scores the try. The Dolphins 20 with a kick to come. Dragons 10.
3: Yeah, exactly right there, Sugar. Third time is a charm for the Dolphins. Simple shape here. Isaiah Katoa, simple block out the back to Cody Nikarima. The Dragons' edge defence just too tight there, and they got it right, didn't they? Way too tight. Cody Nikarima just squares up slightly, passes on to Herbie, who just catches and passes, and Selwyn Cobbo gets the ball on that left arm. And yeah, like he touched on, Scope, they should have been up probably by 3 tries.
1: Finally. I don't know, Selwyn Cobbo, mate.
3: Mate.
1: I don't know what's doing tonight. He should have 5 tries tonight, Sugar, honestly. It's been that sort of night for the Dolphins in their left edge. So many these half chances. And even then, right at the end,
3: put the ball down.
1: Just
3: Selwyn.
1: So nonchalant. Like,
3: put the ball down.
1: Where's the care factor from Selwyn Cobbo after they've already had a couple that have gone against them? But, you know, that's the sort of player that Selwyn Cobbo is.
3: Wow.
1: He's having a career best year, too, by the way, at the Dolphins. You talked about the Wally Lewis medal earlier on with Sam Walker. I thought Selwyn Cobbo was another shout for that if Queensland
2: 100%.
1: Had won. So he continues his form here with a couple of tries tonight. But honestly, he's left a couple on the table as well.
2: Selwyn Cobbo picks up another one, and around the grounds for Chemist Warehouse, you can save on your prescriptions. Earlier in the knock-on effect cup, Bulldogs 20 defeated the Melbourne Storm 10. From the touchline goes Asako, and he kicks it, caresses it, puts it right over the dot. And I'll tell you what, boys, when you see them start to turn back on themselves, it's a beautiful, perfect kick. And that was the case for Asako. 22 points to 10, the Dolphins leading the Dragons with 24 minutes ticking away on the Elders Finance clock.
3: Yeah, just looking at the replay there of your man Scope. Junkyard Dog comes out and just puts a shot on, lets me know about it too. But touched on, they probably should have scored three more earlier on this left-hand side. They've been peppering the Dragons' right-hand side of the field. Finally come up with the Chockies, but Selwyn Cobbo, a 1% moment. That's a 1% moment. Yeah. Get the board down there early, minus one, the degree of difference in transport and warehousing.
2: Hey, boys, just thinking about this, so that they've been so loyal to their game plan, the Dolphins, just keep peppering that right-hand side of the Dragons. So they've scored pretty much all their tries down that side. Plus, they've botched two. They had the Cobbo no try. They have had a fill-up on that side, haven't they? They could have had a fill-up.
1: You'd like to think that they're still going to... It's just all about execution.
2: Yep.
1: Honestly should have another, at least two or three more.
3: They'll stay there. I think what they're liking is a match-up with Herbie Farmworth getting the ball out the back of shape on Moses Sully and backing his speed to create a two-on-one.
2: Yeah, good observation there. Power Bay. Quality Solar Solutions. Bailey Simonson, Joel Kane and Justin Horro as they head upfield. Katoa. There's a bar crusher tackle, if I've seen one. Setu, too, has put Nikarima in two. Cut him in two. What a shot.
1: That's how you do it. They're clearly looking to shift early, and you've been having so much traffic come your way. If you want to create a little bit of hesitation, next time they come down there, shoot out of line and put a big shot on like that. He gets his contact.
2: Crack.
1: That's a really difficult tackle, as you'll know, Bailey, too, on a smaller guy to make sure you get the right height.
3: Yeah, and I also thought he almost made it a bit awkward. He's coming in from right to left and tackled with his right shoulder, twisted his body up, and he's probably lucky he didn't cop a head knock there. But as he touched on those shorter boys, it's hard to dip behind and not make a high shot there.
1: Maybe he's protecting that eye that he's already had a head knock on.
2: Dragons upfield through Little. And Little, masterclass commentary last week from Chad Townsend, Scopey.
1: Yeah, hopefully it's not too little too late for Jacob this afternoon as well.
2: Here's Gutherson. Gutherson away to Suli. And Suli taken down one-on-one by Herbie. And it is the Dragons 28 metres away. They trail on the Kinego scoreboard where you can play with $2 a day. They leap it up high and the hammer just cruises up into the sky, brings the ball down 12 metres out from their own goal line. Dolphins have possession of the lead 22-10 on the Kinego scoreboard. Play with $2 a day as they charge upfield through Cobbo. He wants to offload it but thought about that. And a good defence from Gula, Hamish Stewart and Little. And now the Dolphins having it hard to get out of their own 20. 22 minutes remaining. It's all the 22s. 22 minutes and 22 seconds. They lead 22 points to 10.
1: And he goes
2: and
1: number
2: 22. And Isaiah Katoa's got the ball. Right on time. Thank you very much, Izzy.
3: A good defensive set here from the Dragons. Limiting the Dolphins' meters. 22-10. The scoreboard, they're still in it here, the Dragons. They've just got to hang tight and try and see if they can get some opportunities with the footy.
2: So there's the kick and fielding it, Gutherson. Been very tidy tonight as he heads back in a southward direction. 35 metres out from his own goal line. 21:50 remaining in the second half. 22 points to 10. Kino go. You can play with $2 today. Bailey Simonson, Justin Horro. But the most important thing, folks, we've got you guys. Loving the call, boys. Asako will be sorely missed next year. He's going to the Melbourne Storm, isn't he? Do the Dolphins have a replacement kicker? Do you think Katoa has to add this to his game to be one of the next great halves? Cheers, says Dolph.
1: Yeah, Isaiah Katoa is their second option. So if Asako, for whatever reason, I don't think he's missed a game, but if he's missed a kick through injury or hammy tightness, it's been Isaiah Katoa that's had the kicks.
2: Dragons on the attack. Gutherson. He's taken to ground by Bostock, the Illawarra junior. And he'll get up and play the ball. Last play, short side Flanagan. They run into a cul-de-sac. And nothing, Pepper LePlew. In fact, they're claiming a mistake here.
4: Yeah, touch is easy. And then touch the right.
3: They're going to get a bit lucky, I think, the Dragons. That was a poor option on the last tackle there from Kyle Flanagan. Just drifts down the short side. A bit like we saw from Cody Nikarima in the first half. Nothing on. Had two players outside him, well numbered. Just try to shovel it on to Valentine Holmes, who tries to come up with a manufacture, some sort of a kick there, and gets lucky as they touched him with the result. But for me, they need more from their spine members on the last tackle there, the Dragons.
1: Yeah, correct call. Accident on offside goes from number 22, Isaiah Katoa, into Ray Stone off the bench.
2: Left-hand side, Flanagan away. So you get clues as to, when you have these scrums 10 metres out, you get clues as to where they want to attack. Now, they wanted to attack the Dolphins' right edge. Now they're going to go to the left edge or centre field here through Couchman, and that is through Ryan Couchman. 3 metres out from the goal line, set deep on the right. Emre Gula finds it across to Flanagan, back inside to the Eagle, Dylan Egan. And Eastfeld only 3 metres short of the goal line. Little is asking his players to push up. Left-hand side it goes now. Gula, Flanagan, dummies, takes them on, but Plath has copped a knock here. to his mouth. But he's okay, Plath, as Flanagan goes down. Little away, and well, Pacifica Tongi somehow manages to hold onto the ball. Plays the ball back. Little away to now. Lycan King Tongi are fielded now by the Junkyard Dog. Scoops it up for the Dolphins. 11 metres out for his goal line. 19:30 remaining in the second half. The Dolphins 22. Dragons 10 on the Keno Go scoreboard. We can play with $2 today. And boys, they've got the ball just back to their own 20.
1: Yeah, a little trap and scrap, they call it, from the JYD. Yeah. And by the way, boys, it's spelt D-A-W-G as well. Well, not the he's a dog. He's a dog, right?
2: Well, if there's going to be a trap and scrapper, he's crossing the Thrive touchline, the trap and scrapper. Thrive, your streamlined small business growth platform. Who's coming on for him, boys?
3: I think he's on the wing, Scott.
1: Oh, he can't get a spell. They're trying to get an in-change for him because he wouldn't be normally be coming off, so I think he's picked something up from that as well. Maybe it's a little bit of tightness in the hamstring. He missed the start of the season. He was actually crucial when he got back. That's when the Dolphins started to play their best footy, so maybe a little bit of tightness to that hammy.
2: No, he's come off the field now for Thrive, your streamlined small business growth platform. So Donoghue might have had his last contribution to the game. He's had a good contribution. 18 and a half remaining. It is the Dolphins by 12 with Setu Tu, who has the ball. 32 metres out from the Dragons' goal line, 32 in from that Western touchline. And Pacifici Tonga, Loco Jr., plays it 10 metres short of the halfway line as Gutherson plays square. He links up with Lycan Kong. Away they go now to Sloan. Shows some wheels. He goes in and away. Now he's got support. Now Gutherson will get a well-earned try. Gutherson scores. And the Dragons flirting with a chance to win this game. Nice try. Beautiful wheels from Sloan down that eastern touchline. And the Dragons back in the contest.
3: Yes, touched on it just before when the score was sitting at 22-10. The Dragons still well and truly in this contest. There's some nice play down the left-hand side of the field here from the Dragons. But it's the work and the sheer speed and acceleration of Tyrell Sloan that sets this all up. Let's have a look at it here. Gutherson plays first receiver out the back to King Tongia, who plays long over the top to Tyrell Sloan, who just stands up Jack Bostock, looks at him, goes right around him, plays back on the inside to Egan, who finds Gutherson supporting through the middle. That's an awesome piece of footy from the Dragons there. I love this moment here. Have a look at Tyrell Sloan. Gets the ball over the top. Eyeballs Jack Bostock. Just goes, zoop. See you later. Straight down the left-hand side. Touchline. And steadies himself nicely to play on the inside. But I love Gutherson here. All good fullbacks trailing back on the inside. And finishes what he started. And the score 22-14 with a kick to come. You spoke about it earlier, Scope, the ability to stay in the game, playing at Wynn Stadium with the crowd behind them. The Dragons could be steaming home here and looking to win this one.
1: Yeah, he's always been a player of a lot of potential, hasn't he, like in King Tongia? But defensively, it's been a real issue for him. Every time he's played footy, teams have targeted him defensively, and he hasn't been able to make up with that that offensive power or arsenal that he's got. That's a beautiful ball over the top to Sloan, who streaks away down the outside, does some really good work to extend and get away from Bostock, finding Hamish Stewart, who's arguably been their best in the last month, and Gutho's always going to be there supporting through the middle.
2: He's just got it. Just snuck in inside that left post. So the Keno Go scoreboard, play with $2 today. Well, this one came from Sunny Coast State Lord relating to Brooksy. Brooksy's here watching the game, and the Sunny Coast State Lord said, wow, wind socks down for Brooksy. I know mine is. Well, maybe it's back up because they've just had a nice little try there. 22 points to 16. The Dolphins, they can't shake off the Dragons at this point on the Keno Go scoreboard. Play with $2 today. It's Friday Night Footy for 4 and 20 Pies, Australia's original fan food. And as we go around the grounds for Chemist Warehouse, where you can save on your prescriptions, big news in the Melbourne Storm Canterbury game, boys. Jerome Hughes is out of the clash. He's out of the clash, which means the man of the match in the State of Origin 19s, Hayden Watson, will debut in the halfback position for the Melbourne Storm. So we've seen some young debutants in the halves this year, including the Dragons' very own. The young Cade Reid, who debuted this year. Who else have we seen in the halves, boys? Zane Harrison.
1: Yep.
3: Zane Harrison is killing it at the Tigers, I think.
1: I think he was in the game last year, wasn't he?
3: Yeah.
1: The under-19s game last year, and he's been a Rookie of the Year nomination for the NRL this year with the Titans. And him and his man, Ollie Pasco, who's been really good as well.
2: Javon Andrews, I thought he was a bit unlucky last week. Debuted at halfback. He's a 5'8 who plays left, and they debuted him on the right. I thought that was terribly unfair, but he'll get another crack. He's a class actor's Cobbo is on that occasion with that take. 22 points to 16, 15 and a half minutes remaining on your Friday night footy. The grass is greener with Deutz-Fahr tractors. You can jump the fence to a Deutz-Fahr tractor where the grass is always greener with German engineered precision. Who has the precision in the last 15 minutes of the match? The Dolphins, Marshall King back into the contest, Flegler likewise. And Flegler gets his Dolphins towards the halfway line before they shuffle him back through Little and Pacifici Tonga. Left-hand side now and flat pass away from Katoa. What have we made of Katoa's return, boys?
1: Yeah, he's been okay without being great. It's been a little bit of a sloppy performance from the Dolphins because they've left so many points out on the board. I feel like the left edge has let him down a little bit because it's sort of been starting on the right, getting over to the left, and that's where the lack of polish has been.
2: AIA, do it for life. Protect with what matters.
1: Good
2: protect
1: shot.
2: What matters. Great shot again. And that was that man, Katoa and Bostock, to make that tackle. You mentioned liking King Tonga, boys. Here's an AIA stat. Do it for life. Last year, he was having all sorts of problems. He had 48 missed tackles in 17 games last year, like King Tonga. He's only played the 5 matches this year, but only 4 missed tackles. So he certainly brought that right down and improved in that department. Hence, why Dean Young's probably backed him tonight. So the Dolphins 22, St George Illawarra 16 on the Deutz-Fahr Tractors scoreboard. Flanagan, with a steady hand, puts the kick deep towards Cobbo. And Cobbo of the Dolphins past his own 20, slides across, runs into Hamish Stewart there to make the tack with Little. And they'll start their set 22 metres out from the goal line.
3: Yeah, I think the game's sort of reached a bit of a standstill here. Both teams trading sets. Dolphins coming out of their own end here. I think for the Dolphins, all they need to do is not be their own worst enemy. Hold on to the footy. Try not to give away simple mistakes. And I think they'll have too much class to finish this game off.
1: They've done all right, the outside backs for the Dragons, haven't they? Like, I was just looking at the carry there by Valentine Holmes. 16 for 173. Imagine if he just held on to that ball early on when he, straight at, right at the start of the second half.
2: Running hot for Ream. Who's running hot this winter? Ream, of course. How does this finish off? The Dolphins 22, they can't shake the Dragons off at this point. Plath, he just trundles up to the white jumpers of the Dragons, 25 away. Marshall King on the last play. They go across to the left-hand side. Right boot goes Katoa. Sends the ball up, but Gutherson's been brilliant tonight, and he's going to be in the mix in the conversation for our player of the match for World 360 rewards. More points, more travel.
3: Yep, as always, safest houses at the back there with Gutherson. The Dragons here get wrestled back. Look for the Dolphins to really tee off here defensively and try and set a standard heading to the final 10 minutes of this game.
2: The other thing is too, boys, for an AIA stat, do it for life. The Finns have 26 tries on their centre right, which is only second to the Cowboys. Yet tonight, it shows that Christian Wolf, some coaches chase their own strengths. Others chase the deficiency on the other side. He clearly chases the deficiency on the other side, Coach Wolf.
3: Yeah, I feel like it's been a clear game plan and intent to pepper the Dragons right side defensively. Touched on earlier, they've had some struggles there previously, but also you got Herbie Farmworth and Moses Suli, both different players. Herbie Farmworth's footwork and speed on the outside with some shape is causing some trouble for the Dragons. Unfortunately, or fortunately for the Dragons, the Dolphins just haven't been able to finish off some of those attacking shapes.
1: Yeah, to your point though, Shug, if I'm going into a game plan and I'm looking at one edge over the other and I've still got Herbie Farmworth on the left, I'm probably going to get him the ball no matter what.
2: No matter what.
1: Here he goes,
2: Herbert of the Farmworth. And he's got the ball 8 metres short of the halfway line. 17 metres in from this western touchline. 22 the Dolphins, 16 the Dragons. 11 minutes 52 ticking away on the Elders Finance clock here for you. Finance you can trust as they play the ball back through Conley Lemuelu. Right-hand side, upfield it comes to Plath, to Katoa. Now it comes to the Hammer and Bostock. Wrapped up there by Valentine Holmes and also Hamish Stewart. Plays the ball. No one there. Filling the void was Asako. Goes back to Katoa. Sends the ball up high. Gutherson, he's been good so far tonight. And good again. Great take from Gutherson. 12 metres out from his own goal line. Terrific take. He's been brilliant tonight, Clint Gutherson. 22 points to 16. The Dolphins leading the Dragons. But the Dragons still there, Scopey.
1: Yeah, they're hanging in, aren't they? Like, I had a chat to Gutho last week. It was his 250th game last week. And he's been all heart, all effort, and he was disappointed with the way that they finished their game against the Titans last week, so he'll be looking to finish strong here tonight.
2: It's So the Dragons' left-hand side. Gutherson, a beautiful pass again. Valentine Holmes finds space. The ball goes back, knocked down by Katoa, but the Dragons will get the ball back 30 metres out. In fact, he said it went back.
0: Is that not a knock-on?
2: He said it went back, and now the Dragons have got to defend. Finifawaki's got the ball. That was a little bit how you go on that decision.
0: Gee whiz.
2: That's gone against the Dragons, and now the Dolphins looking to put the game almost to bed left-hand side. They've got it 30 away, Flegler. Jeez, I thought that was tough, boys.
0: I've got to say.
1: I'm happy with it. We'll get another look at it because Isaiah Katoa was running back onside because of the line break. He's actually tapped it back and then gets on the loose ball, and everyone now's just assumed what you guys were thinking.
0: I'll have to have a look. Yeah, I didn't. For me, it looked like a knock-on, but I'll have to have a look at the replay if we can get one.
2: Harvey Norman replay we'll see shortly, but I thought he almost gave himself up. We'll have another look at that. We'll see how this plays out. Dummy half, Marshall King, Flegler over, plants the ball next to the post and scores the try. But F. Mercury, i.e. the debutant Irons, wants to check it out.
4: Confirm that he's granted short, he loses possession of the ball.
1: This is a huge tackle. Is this Gutho again over the top, or is it Egan? Where does, who's coming? Who gets there? Because
0: I thought he scored. Is it short?
1: That's short. I can see green.
5: Around at this point.
0: Short.
5: With downward pressure. Just need to see if it's on the line at this point.
0: I can see.
1: Oh, there we go.
0: I can see it.
1: That's not a great angle. Yep. Jeez, I'll tell you what. Our man, Kay Irons, geez, he had a good look at it. What's he... Can he get any closer without any obstruction? What's going on?
5: Pressure on the ball, on the goal line. The ball is not lost. We have a decision.
0: Might be some first game nerves there. I want to have a look at the replay of this Izzy Katoa knockdown, because that could be a huge moment in this game. That's gone forward. Yes. And let that one slide. Dolphins going to score. Geez, that could be a tough call. But Scopes Adam and it went backwards, but I'd love to have a look at it.
1: Yeah, hopefully we get a replay of it. I reckon it goes backwards. And Shug, to your point, here we go, Red. Have a look at this. I think Katoa's waiting for contact, for someone to come and tackle him and drag him out. So he sort of just plants himself. Here we go. Look at this. Butch.
0: Oh.
1: That's gone 3 metres backwards.
2: But see how he looks, though. That, like, he
0: Jeez, looked I know. As I know, if... I know what you're saying. He's running backwards. Sorry to cut you off, yeah. Sugar. But for me, like, it's come off his hand. In a forward trajectory.
2: And he looked for a good couple of seconds at him, didn't he? As if to say, do you want to blow?
0: I just think if you're calling that on the run, like he's knocked it down, then for me it's a knock on. But geez, I feel like it's a tough call, and it's been costly. The Dolphins going to score and they get themselves in front by 12 here, you'd imagine. And with 9 to play, it's going to be a long way home for the Dragons.
2: Flegler, 8 career tries, AIA stats. One of those tries was in the 2023 grand final, wasn't
1: it? Yeah, it was too.
2: Tommy Flegler.
1: He was playing. He was excellent in that first half against the sort of got them back in the game. Penrith dominated early. The Broncos scored through Flegler. Then they went on a bit of a run. Obviously, Mam did what he did, and then Nathan. Have a look at this, boys. Ready? Look where he touches it. It nearly ends up on the 20 metre line.
0: Yeah, I can see what you're saying for sure.
1: It's 100%.
2: Why it looks like that? Scope's 100% right. Yeah. It probably travels back a good metre.
1: Yeah.
2: Right.
1: 2 or 3, I reckon.
2: But why we come to this conclusion, and he almost come to the conclusion himself, because the ball stays in front of him the whole time.
0: Yeah.
1: Correct.
0: Yeah.
2: A bit of an unorthodox, I think they call that.
1: I think Brooksy disagrees with me. He's pacing.
2: Okay, well, he won't disagree with this short little kick here, which they've got back, the Dragons. So they trail by 12.
0: Still time.
2: 8 minutes for... Yeah, still time, says Bailey Simonson, and I don't disagree with that. Look at this kid. He's going to be good, isn't he? Pacific Tonga, and he's got a 25 by. This is their chance. They've got to cash in right now. 8 minutes 30 remaining. Flanagan, upfield he goes, and he links up now with Couchman. And Couchman plays the ball back through Ryan. Ryan Couchman, that is. Little scanning from dummy half. 12 metres away, 8 minutes 20. They trail by 12. Flanagan to the line. King Tongia wrapped up. So the two young guns in King Tongia and Katoa go head-to-head. Katoa brings the tackle down. 12 away. Dragons surging towards the southern goalpost. It goes to Flanagan now. Back infield to Suli, who's been quiet as a church mouse to this point, but he's 9 metres out from the goal line. 20 metres in from this eastern touchline. The Dragons hammering down this southern end. Left-hand side, King Tongia. A little early kick. Chasing through, but Bostock takes the medicine. He grounds the ball in goal. I think you'll fancy it'll be a goal line dropout for the Dolphins.
1: Yeah, huge play from Bostock to get on that ball. Great kick chase from Clint Gutherson to not give up on the play. Good footy all round.
0: Yeah, it was a nice little kick there from King Tongia, wasn't it? And Jack Bostock, as he says, Scope, turns and burns, gets on his horse, comes up with a big play, but Gutho, the ever-present competitor, is there to wrap him up and give the Dragons another set of 6. And like you touched on there, Sugar, it's got to be now if they want to stay in this game.
2: So a bit of, I love the English songs, boys. This is Paddy the Baddie's song when he came out, UFC 329. Paddy the Baddie. You should check him out online to where he was when he fought versus where he's got to weight-wise a couple of weeks later.
0: He loves blowing
1: out. He does it all the time.
2: Oh, he's a mad blower.
1: Mate, it's unbelievable. Yeah. His genetics and how he's able to strip all that weight every single time. He does it, he blows out, and then he gets into a camp for 6 weeks, and then he gets back to fighting shape.
2: Can they get back into winning shape here, the Dragons? They trail by 12. Two wins for the year in AIA stat. They want to get a third one somehow. Jacob Alangahu, isn't he a powerful human? And he's taken down eventually. Well, he's not even taken down. He has stopped 2 metres out from the goal line. Little to Hamish Stewart, collared about 3 metres out. They wanted a penalty. They'll get a penalty right in front of the sticks.
4: You still make contact.
1: Six and a half minutes to go. They need a score in this set, lads, to have an opportunity. Not much in it. He's sort of sliding at the last minute. It's a high tackle, and it'll be penalty will be sufficient.
2: This is the music that Tyrell Sloan will get used to. This is very Super League music, this, isn't it?
0: I like it.
2: I like it too.
0: I'm sure. I'd love to be playing here and getting these tunes pumping up. With 6 minutes to go, you'd find a bit of a second wind, I think.
2: Jeremy Marshall King, by the way, he's on report. He's on report. Replay action for Harvey Norman. This kid looks good. That is Pasifiki Tonga we refer to. Connolly Lemuelu and Frankie Molo. He makes the tackle. Left-hand side. King Tonga out to the line. Gutherson again gets the pass away to Sloan. But Sloan, eventually the defence comes through Bostock and Asako, who drive him towards the eastern touchline. So they are tiptoeing through the tulips here now. Alangahu coughs it up and the Dolphins get the ball back. I don't know what he's complaining about.
0: Not too sure what he's complaining about there. Was it just a cold, simple drop? Referee had nothing to do with that one there. But the Dragons, just simple errors. They needed to come up with points there with 5 minutes to play and 12 points behind. You can't afford to just drop the ball simply like that.
1: Yeah. He's another young player who's going to benefit all the reps that he's getting at the back end of the season here. He sort of reminds me a bit of a player last night, Celestia Fichetti.
2: Oh, yeah.
1: Similar body shapes, really powerful. A bit of an edge and middle back roll sort of player for the Sydney Roosters.
2: Doyce far track the scoreboard. Lord Herbert of Farnworth. He has the ball 2 metres short of the halfway line. 28 points to 16. A lead of 12 to the Dolphins. And it is through Plath. 5 minutes exactly remaining in this match. The Dolphins hasn't been their prettiest, but they don't draw pitches on the premiership ladder as they kick the ball towards the northern end. And Gutherson perfect at the back so far tonight. He fields it for the Dragons, 15 away. 28 points to 16. The grass is greener with Deutzfahr tractors. Chanting their arm goes Setu 2, and he gets himself toward the 20, that red stripe of their own 20. Little at dummy half. Now it comes away. It's a shame for Little. I think he's a starting hooker at a lot of clubs. Upfield it goes to Gutherson. King Tonga wrapped up there around the legs, and a good tackle made down below for the Dolphins was Finifawaki. So Little explores, having been only one there. Hamish Stewart offloads, cleaned up nicely from Couchman. Away to Flanagan. Flanagan finds the ball back. It's knocked down there by the Dolphins. This will be six to go. In fact, it'll be a penalty offside.
1: Gutho.
2: Accidental offside, he says.
1: Yeah, Gutho gets in there. They're going to challenge this. I don't think they're going to win it. Four minutes to go. You just sort of throw it out there. You're able to take 30 seconds, 60 seconds off the clock, get your defensive line set. But the chance of their arm, aren't they? Here we go. Gutho tries to go in behind Herbie Farnworth, who knocks it down.
5: Here by Herbie. We're playing on.
1: It's going to be play on here for Lemuelu, but I think in trying to pick up the ball and Gutho interfering, well, not interfering, competing for the ball himself, you'll see that he knocks it out of Connolly Lemuelu's grasp on top of it here.
5: There's no touch on that by the hands on Connolly there. It's not backwards by the
2: backwards.
5: Dragons.
2: Oh, they're going to win this challenge.
1: Yeah.
2: So he misses it, Lemuelu, doesn't he, boys?
1: He does miss it.
0: Captain's challenge, although, for me, is it not just a turnover to the Dolphins there?
2: No, because the Dragons touch it.
0: The Dragons touched it, yeah.
5: The referee blows his whistle. This is a mutual infringement. We'll be restarting the game with the Dolphins play the ball. No tackles.
1: Correct. Yeah. There we go. Well explained there by Grant Atkins.
2: Well
1: the more
2: explained.
1: Senior official they, in the game today.
0: Yep. Jeez, had an opportunity there. The Dragons on the right-hand side of the field. If Gutho could have threaded the needle and got that ball in behind to his outside men, it was about a 3-on-1 stemming down the right-hand side of the field. But just the story of their night, just slightly off, and the Dolphins should do enough here to just wind down the clock and get through this set and
3: get the 2 points tonight, Sugar.
2: 4 minutes to go. Do they start to practice for the bigger games here and try and build a field goal set potentially? Do they think around that? That could be important for some. And it is the Dolphins who have got the ball towards the halfway line, 28 points to 16. The Dolphins leading the Dragons. Right-hand side to the line. Katoa away. A little double pump, but Finifawaki coughs it up. And now the Dragons through Valentine Holmes has it 32 metres out from his own goal line. 20 metres in from the eastern touchline. A 12-point ball game. Now or never for the Dragons. And, well, they're going to need one of those try the year nominees for Beaumonts for bathroom wear.
1: Yeah, they're just trying to hang on now here, aren't they, the Dragons. Geez, he's done a good job liking King Tong. We've mentioned him a couple of times. It's a really tough ask going up against not only Isaiah Katoa, but also Kulikefu Finafuiaki. And here he goes, Josh Kerr.
2: Away goes Kerr. It's Kerr versus the Hammer. But the Hammer finds a way to knock him down. Big Josh Kerr in open space. Sorry, Scopey, they're 15 away, and it's a full moon too with Josh Kerr, and he shows the crowd what they wanted to see. They didn't go for there for it, but they're going to leave there with those memories. Left-hand side now, the Dragons. This is their last shout. Flat pass away to Couchman. And Ryan Couchman scores, and they have got a little shout here, the Dragons. It's about to be a six-point ball game, and they've got about 2 minutes to negotiate a golden point opportunity.
1: What about the defence of the Dolphins? Christian Wolf will be disappointed with the way that Josh Kerr went through originally. And then again, this one. It's Kulikefu Finafuiaki. Who's on the inside there? I think it might be Frankie Molo. Nice little setup play there by Kyle Flanagan. Looked like he's going to play at the back. Plays nice and short. Who finds Ryan Couchman. He'll be looking to have a huge finish for his brother, who's not a part of the second half after he failed his HIA. And here we go, boys.
2: Holmes, oh, he got it. He got it. He rushed
1: just
3: sneaking him in that left, that right-hand upright all game, hasn't he? Geez, 2 minutes 25 to play, 28-22 to the Dolphins. They haven't gone away all game, and they're hanging right to the 80th minute here. Look for some expansive footy to finish this one off as the Dragons hunt down the Dolphins. Can they come from behind and steal this one at the death, Sugar?
2: Hamish Stewart, yeah. Bailey Simonson, Hamish Stewart. We're seeing the replay action here on the Harvey Norman replay. Hamish Stewart, a beautiful flat pass at the line. Kerr would go through and ultimately Couchman. So these young forward stars combining there for the try. Very late, Kui. Apologise, I missed the introduction and the update on Bailey's injury. Any news yet, Bailey? We need you back, says Paramount.
3: Yeah, not too far away, I don't think. I'm just taking it week by week at the moment. A bit of a cliche, but it's a few boxes still to tick.
2: Okay, there you go. There's your answer. Paramat. Paul's there as well. Good to have your company, Paulie. And the Dragons are not gone just yet. Someone's going to have to give Brooksy a cuddle if they get beat. He's out there watching this game very pensively. He looks about as nervous as Dean Young at the moment. As they kick the ball deep, the Dolphins, and it goes across to... Well, Kerr played a major part in that try, and for them it'll feel like a try of the day for Beaumont for bathroom wear. Is there one more left in them? They've got 2 minutes to go. Dolphins 28, Dragons 22. They've got to go 75 metres, Little's at dummy half. There's Couchman, the try scorer, and he just punches towards Nicarima and Herbie Farmworth, and also there Lemuelu, 12 short of the halfway line. Ball goes back away from Little to the left-hand side. Guthus has been terrific tonight, and he'll be in the mix for sure for the World 360 rewards. More points, more travel if they can find a way to win the game. Dummy half plays the ball. They go to the right-hand side now. Skipping upfield is Little, but Little is finally taken to ground. Only 39 metres out from the goal line. It goes back to Flanagan, and he sends it up to the sky. The white jumpers of the Dragons are pursuing through. They get the ball back here. The Dragons play on. King Tongia sends a 30-metre cutout ball. It goes across to the left-hand side. Sloan, he goes back to Hulangahu, who's still got it. Hot potato stuff. Still the last Gutherson. Ball goes back. They've lost about 20 metres there. They're claiming six to go. Sloan's got it. What has he said there, referee Irons? No, they've got to play it. Still the last. Suli, 20 metres out. Now they're 20 away. Suli back inside. He's still charged. He doesn't know it's the last, Suli. Suli doesn't know it's the last, and they hand the ball over.
1: Oh, it's a challenge. It's got to be a challenge. There's got to be a challenge.
6: A catcher's challenge on by the Dragons on tackle five. They're rolling his hand over here. They think there's a knock-on by the Dolphins early in the play.
1: I'll tell you what, he's had a couple of big decisions, hasn't he, Kieran Irons? He's been put to the test tonight. Initially, I thought a touch by Dolphins player because... Here we go. We're going to have to go all the way back to the start.
7: Just looking at liking King Tongi here and the player to his left.
1: Okay, so he's offside. Is Hamish Stewart and liking King Tongi out? It's not going to matter. They're within the 10. That's the end of the play, boys. End of the game.
0: Geez, you touched on it there. Moses Suli just had to come up with a different option. The last tackle, the last play, the last shot of the game, and just had to do something more with that there, Sugar.
2: Yeah, replay action for Harvey Norman. The voices you're hearing, Bailey Simonson alongside Justin Horro, Joel Kane here as well. Harvey Norman upgrade and save on selected TVs, fridges, washers and more.
7: Stewart on the first kick chase here.
2: So they're looking at Hamish Stewart here, and a minute to go exactly. The Deutz far track the scoreboard. Dolphins 28, St George Illawarra 22.
1: He's clearly offside, right?
2: Yeah. Why are we still looking at it?
1: Just making sure of it, Grant Atkins. I think it's a, well, you know what? There's a minute to go. It's clearly a big play.
7: Active possession of the ball, and he's an offside player. The challenge by the Dragons will be retained as this is a prior breach to the challenge that they, the incident they wanted to challenge.
2: Yeah, the old prior breach is back at it again.
1: They'll save that challenge for next week then, Shug.
2: Yeah, that's right. Well, that's the game-sealing moment for Loctite. Adhesives beyond the bond. Loctite, fast, strong and reliable adhesives that go beyond the bond. The Dolphins will kick in the touch with a lead of six, so it hasn't been pretty, but they're going to get the cash here, boys. They're going to find a way over the finish line and keep their ambitions towards top four.
1: Yeah, look, I'll tell you what, Sugar, you're right. It hasn't been pretty at all, but I've sort of mentioned over the last couple of weeks two teams that really stand out, the Bulldogs and the Roosters. We're going to see the Bulldogs after this. They didn't win games super pretty to begin with on their streak, but now with the confidence of just continually to get those wins.
2: Yep.
1: They beat the Cowboys before the bye. They've got the bye now. They've got the job done. It's a tough place to play.
2: Of course.
1: Against a team that's desperate and trying to get a win. Did they leave a few out there? Yes, the Dolphins, and they should have probably won this a lot more comfortably, but they're going to secure the win against a team that's absolutely desperate for wins in themselves and the Dragons.
2: JJ writes, great call, boys. 644, great call, lads. Yeah, thanks for your company, gentlemen. Ladies, whoever's texted in, 0457 736 736. Nick Arima, he's off to the Dragons next year and he wants to inflict a little pain. Now they send it across, but Valentine Holmes will get a hand to it and that will be all she wrote. So the Dolphins will leave Wynn Stadium with exactly that, the win, but pretty it was not. Mm. Dolphins 28 defeat. The Dragons 22, and congratulations to Young. Wasn't all his way, young referee Irons, but nonetheless, he's got his first ever NRL officiating duty. Congratulations to Kieran Irons there with the Dragons going down to the Dolphins, 28 points to 22. Bailey's already sucking up to him. Well done, he says. Righto, boys, post-game show for Caltex Lubricants. The unmissable highlight, thanks to DrinkWise. You won't miss a moment if you drink wise.
0: Geez, unmissable highlights for me, it's... it's probably both the good and the bad for the Dolphins there at the end. The two opportunities they miss, but at the end of the day, that left-hand side of the field just coming up clutch. And ultimately, I think they were the difference out there today. They were all their strike players on that side of the field. That's where all their points sort of most generally came from. And I think Herbie Farmworth was just on fire on that left-hand side of the field.
2: What do you make of it, Scopey, all in all? So the live ladder... they join the Warriors and the Sharks on win numbers.
1: Mm-hmm.
2: The Warriors and the Sharks, of course, have both got a game up their sleeve, and the differential is the key difference there.
1: Yeah, look, they've missed an opportunity, haven't they? Like, the Dragons were brave. They should have scored more tries, honestly, early on. There are a couple of weird decisions that went against them early on in that game, but they missed an opportunity playing the team that's currently coming last with both the Sharks and the Warriors on the same points, but they've got a much better for and against. So that could be crucial for the final four at the end of the year.
2: Well the, if it comes down to the four, Bailey Simonson, the discrepancy between the Sharks and the Dolphins, that 66-0 win, that's 130-point turnaround right there.
1: It's huge.
0: It's massive. And it's the little things like you touched on there. It's those small details, I guess, in the four and the against that sort of, I mean, separate the top four teams, don't they, at the end of the day? And it's a massive jackpot of making that top four. It just makes that finals run so much easier, gives you that second chance, bit of breathing room. So they're doing all the right things, the Dolphins, and ticking off the 2 points there. It's going to go a long way in helping them secure a top four finish.
2: Yeah, absolutely. The key numbers tonight for Keno Go, play with $2 today. Well, the key number is what happened. It's a scoreline. That's the key number and the 2 points that the Dolphins take away. Possession was 50%. Completions, time in possession, well, completions, 83% for the Dragons, 71% for the Dolphins, which says, despite 83% for the Dragons, 71% for the Dolphins. They still were good enough to get the job done. Run meters almost 2,000. So the best team won. Wasn't convincing. Keno's goes $40 million jackpot. Download the app today. The biggest moment of the match for Bendix, the best known breaks. What was the biggest moment, boys?
1: I'm going to throw this one out for the Dolphins moving forward. I know I've been sort of joking about it, but Kurt Donoghue leaving the field with 20 minutes to go doesn't normally go off. If he's unable to... And so,
2: good course,
1: this big
2: Kurt.
1: Moment in the game for the Dolphins.
2: Yep. Put your foot down with confidence. Bendix breaks. Nominee for try of the year, Beaumont for bathroom wear. The pass... The Cobbo trial, wasn't it? The one where
3: he
2: gets the
3: pass. Yeah, but I'm going to go to the second half. The Tyrell Sloan down the sideline off some nice shape in the left-hand side of the field from the Dragons. And just the sheer speed and acceleration. A couple of passes back on the inside and it finishes off with the man who started it, Clint Gutherson. Crosses, who was fantastic tonight, wasn't he?
1: He was awesome.
3: He was involved in everything and just competed like he always does. And for me, that's the try of the year for Beaumont's.
2: Yeah, Beaumont's where bathrooms begin. Mac has never missed a moment of footy with McDelivery. It was the G's that I was loving. Goula versus Gilbert. That was getting real spicy, so looking forward to the next time they catch up. Never miss a moment of footy with Mac Delivery. Now, boys, the 3-2-1 World 360 Rewards. 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Send me your case. What do you? Guthers has got to be in the mix.
1: Oh, mate. I don't like giving the players in a losing team the points, but I'm very close, Gutho, so I'm happy to give Gutho two.
2: Okay, I'm happy with that.
1: Do you want to give Gutho two, boys?
2: Yep, I'm happy with that.
3: Yeah, well, he was really instrumental, wasn't he, for the Dragons, so I'm happy to give him 2 points. I think, not sure who you guys have for 3 points, but for me, the difference maker out there all game was Herbie Farmworth.
1: The only thing is, it's holding it back because he's blown a couple.
2: Yep.
1: So if you just had his stats with him not doing what he did, blowing a couple, he'd be a no-brainer for the 3 points, but I still think he gets it anyway, boys.
2: Okay,
1: Herbie
2: for the three, and then where do we land for the one, gentlemen?
3: I'm going to go with Scopes, man, the junkyard dog. I thought, although his time was probably a little bit limited, geez, it was impactful. He came on, changed the tempo both defensively and with the ball. We saw that breakthrough in the middle of the field. He was involved in everything, bit of push and shove, bit of niggle. Like I touched on, just changed the tempo and really set a good standard for the Dolphins. So I'm going to go 1 point for the junkyard.
8: 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Because when they do, everyone wins. Polished man, strong enough to care and violence. Sign up at polishedman.com. In Walleye Creek, an earlier incident involving a car and a pedestrian still causing heavy delays both ways on the Princes Highway. One lane closed in each direction there. In Gordon, we have a truck breakdown that's southbound on Monavale Road approaching the Pacific Highway. St Mary's, look out for traffic lights that are blacked out on Glossop Street North. The M2 motorway looking pretty good now westbound through Lane Cove Tunnel. Audi prices just got Audier across the Chocker range. Shockingly good value of only $4.69 each. Audi. Good different. I'm Thomas Reeve with the latest traffic on 2SM 1269.
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17: I won't be commenting. So just in terms of making sure the timeline's clear, the police didn't make contact with me at all until 2 days ago.
15: Lawyers for Alan Jones have lost an 11th-hour bid to prevent media reporting on the evidence of complainants in his trial. Mr. Jones' legal team argued journalists could not report on the evidence of six men. He's always maintained his innocence and faces trial in Sydney next week on Monday. The Office of Transport Safety Investigations has released its report on the rollover of a coach at Greta in the Hunter Valley that killed 10 passengers and injured a number of others. The New South Wales government has accepted 21 recommendations. Jim Madrenovos, OTSI Chief Investigator, says reform saves lives.
18: My report found is that the safety systems that were intended to prevent the crash didn't work effectively. So the two key safety systems there are the medical management of drivers. So the driver involved in the crash had a concentration of a prescription drug which indicates that he was likely impaired, and the performance management of drivers.
15: A Queensland Supreme Court judge is hearing an application to lift a suppression order over a high-profile man. It's linked to an extortion case in the state's far north. He's been referred to as MM in Queensland. Mining magnate Gina Rinehart has launched legal action against the ABC and several of its senior executives. The move comes after the national broadcaster reportedly refused to apologise for or remove a segment. It allegedly encouraged viewers to commit acts against the Hancock prospecting boss. The ABC's ombudsman is independently reviewing complaints. HSBC is closing all Australian branches over the next 18 months. It has sold its local mortgage and personal loan portfolio to the global asset giant Blackstone. HSBC has 19 Australian branches, which will close in a phased manner. Hamas has agreed to a deal to end the war with Israel. It includes provisions addressing its weapons and the gradual withdrawal of Israeli forces from the Gaza Strip. US President Donald Trump announced an agreement, calling it a critical step towards a new Palestinian government in Gaza. And iconic Australian music journalist, historian and broadcaster Glenn A. Baker has died aged 74 with tributes flowing. In sport, the Dolphins have secured a 28-22 win over the Dragons. Toby Cashman failed his HIA test at halftime and didn't return. The Papua New Guinea Chiefs have locked in Anthony Seibold as an assistant. Seibold joins Luke Burt as assistant coaches to Willie Peters, who has already secured several stars for 2028. Jerome Luai, Zach Lomax and Connor Watson are just some of the names who have committed to the franchise. Wallabies under 20 squad player Leo Jakes has been signed on a 3-year deal with the Cronulla Sharks in a major coup, switching codes to the NRL. He will join the Sharks ahead of the 2027 season after signing a 3-year contract. Tyson Stengel has played his last game for Geelong after both parties agreed to cut ties this week. In the world of tennis, Alex De Minaur has knocked rising teenage Aussie star Cruz Hewitt out of the Washington Open to reach the third round. The 27-year-old went up against the 17-year-old son of tennis legend Leighton. Australia's Rose Davies stands alone as the only woman in history from any country who's won gold in both the 5,000 metres and 10,000 metres after a glorious run in Glasgow, and Jessica Hull has picked up silver for Australia as well. In finance, oil is worth $83 a barrel, gold is trading at $4,071 an ounce, and one Australian dollar is buying 70.34 US cents. 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Mostly clear, with southerly winds becoming light, partly cloudy with a possible shower tomorrow, with temperatures ranging from 8 to 18 in the city, 2 to 18 in the west. Looking ahead, mostly sunny on Sunday, partly cloudy Monday and Tuesday. At the moment in the city, it's 15 degrees, Bankstown 14, Richmond 16. That's the latest 2SM News. I'm Tasava Brown.
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1: Well, a very good evening to you. It is Friday night. The weekend is just within reach, isn't it? I'm going to call it. It's here. And we've got another terrific Nightline ready to keep you company so you can fold into that weekend. Wherever you're listening across Australia, we are broadcasting from Newcastle's very own 2HD and from that Super Radio Network, of course. And we've got a great night ahead for you tonight. 8:30 p.m. If you missed it on Tuesday, another great chapter of our brand new old-time radio mystery, Between the Lines, unfolds with more twists, secrets and surprises waiting for Lucy. Then at 9 o'clock, Amanda Jane, psychic medium, joins us live in studio to explore the fascinating world of empaths. What exactly is an empath? Can people really sense the emotions of others more deeply? And then we'll open up the phone lines for your questions and your readings too. 8:30 p.m. tonight, Roche Augustine joins us. She's an author and she has written a book, The Butcher of Aberdeen. It's going to take us inside one of Australia's most chilling true crime cases and the psychology behind Catherine Knight, a name I know many, many people know about. So convicted of murder and also domestic violence too. So this story mightn't be suitable for everybody, so listener discretion is advised. That's 10:30 p.m. Australian Eastern Standard Time. That book, The Butcher of Aberdeen, is out this week. Be a fascinating exploration behind it. It's mostly about the psychology. It's not a gory look at all. We were talking about the psychology behind people who do commit these terrible murders. We'll also be following some of the stories making headlines tonight, including the growing concern over a proposal that could see Europe boycott future FIFA competitions, raising the unthinkable prospect of a World Cup without many of the game's biggest nations. Also, there's a sharp rise in retail theft across Greater Sydney and across Australia too, and it's now at its highest level in a decade. We'll also pay tribute to a legendary Australian music writer and broadcaster, of course, Glenn A. Baker, whose passion for music shaped generations of fans, and sadly, we lost him today. Very, very sad day for music, for Australia too. We'll also be following some of the stories making headlines across Australia and the world as we get through the night, along with cat news. You know you're going to get some cat news. And your calls on 13 12 69, your emails, 2sm.com.au. I'm Sherilyn, that's where you send them. And then just after 11 o'clock tonight, you're going to settle back in for another Nightline bedtime story as we uncover a remarkable chapter from Australia's rich and colourful history. First hint tonight, I'll tell you, we're going flying. Off we go, up in the wild blue yonder. You can play that game just after 10 p.m. And of course, we're going to be playing Treasure Chest. We'll start at this hour. Just wait for your cue to call. I've buried it somewhere in Australia. So grab yourself a cuppa or a glass of whatever it is at Chisha. Whatever it is, I don't know. It could be a shandy, could be a lemonade, could be like, well, that's what we're having here at the Nightline. Pull up a chair, and if you've got something on your mind, we would love to hear from you on 13 12 69. This is your Nightline. News, views, and always a little bit of fun.

It is Neilsa there without you. Look, Australia has lost one of its most recognisable voices in music journalism. Rock writer, broadcaster, author and cultural commentator Glenn A. Baker has died at the age of just 74 after a period of illness. For generations of Australians, Glenn A. Baker wasn't just someone who wrote about music. He helped us understand why it mattered. Whether it was the Beatles, the Easy Beats, Bob Dylan or Fleetwood Mac, he just had this extraordinary ability to tell the stories behind the songs, the artists and the moments that shaped popular culture. His son Orson described him today as a man who had a life fully lived. And that's hard to argue with. He was born in 1952 and Baker's love affair with music began when he was just 12 years of age after watching television news footage of the Beatles arriving at Sydney's Mascot Airport during their famous 1964 Australian tour. A year later, hearing Bob Dylan's Like a Rolling Stone, and that inspired him to devote his own life to the words. And what a career followed. He spent more than two decades as the Australian editor of Billboard, wrote for more than 200 magazines, including Rolling Stone, authored over 20 books, became a familiar voice on Australian radio and television, and contributed for many years to the Sydney Morning Herald and the Age newspapers. He was also one of Australia's greatest music collectors. His astonishing archive included around 80,000 pieces of music memorabilia, including some 50,000 records, collected over a lifetime driven by curiosity and, of course, his passion. Away from the typewriter, Glenn was known for his colourful fez hats, his remarkable memory, and his endless stories and his infectious enthusiasm. He once joked about accidentally knocking over Stevie Nicks and even shared a drink with Fidel Castro alongside singer Jimmy Buffett. But for all the famous names, his family says what mattered most was his love of culture and sharing it with those around him, especially his 10 grandchildren, whom he regularly took to the movies. In an age where opinions often come quickly and disappear just as fast, Glenn A. Baker represented something different. He believed in deep knowledge. He believed in history. He believed that music wasn't simply entertainment, but part of the story of who we are. Tonight, Australia says goodbye to a man who didn't just document our soundtrack, he helped preserve it for future generations. Journey well.

0: So Dereason there. John Farm, of course. Okay, this is a big one. Retail theft across Greater Sydney and across Australia has reached its greatest level in a decade. And while the numbers are concerning, the reasons behind them are going to be proving far more complex than simple opportunistic crime. That's what I'm thinking of. Of course, Sydney's the worst. That's what they're saying at the moment. And I don't know about you, but have you been into supermarkets lately? They've got these new... If, I don't know if they've got it in your area. When you go to leave the supermarket, it's I feel like I'm going through a drenching gate. That's what I feel like. It's got this little, you know, the gates you've got to go through and it closes. I don't know how many times I've bumped into them. I don't know if the people standing there at the checkout, do they push a button to let you out? It's like you're locked in the supermarket until they say, yep, you're not stealing anything. Obviously, they need to do it because of this. New analysis of figures from the New South Wales Bureau of Crime Statistics and Research shows reports of retail theft have risen by more than 9% over the last 2 years. Alcohol remains the single most commonly stolen item, with reports involving alcohol up 13% since March last year. The highest rates of reported retail theft are in Sydney's CBD, followed by Burwood, Waverley, Willoughby and Penrith. Experts say that doesn't necessarily mean those suburbs have more dishonest people. Large shopping centres and busy retail precincts, tourists and high foot traffic all create more opportunities for thieves and more incidents therefore are being reported. Former New South Wales police officer and criminologist Dr. Vince Hurley says another major change has been the way retailers respond. Many stores now instruct staff not to physically intervene if someone steals merchandise. Instead, security cameras are used to identify suspects, with police often contacted after the event rather during it. The aim is to protect staff from confrontation and reduce the risk of violence. Dr. Hurley also believes there's a psychological difference in the minds of some offenders. He says many people feel that they feel less guilt stealing from larger corporations than from small family-run businesses, where the owner is often standing behind the counter. Of course, whatever the motivation, shoplifting is a crime, and it's ultimately consumers, you and me, who often pay the price through higher costs, increased security measures, and in some cases, reduced services. The research also points to the pressure many Australians are feeling right now. The biggest increases in retail theft have occurred during a period of rising interest rates and higher household costs. The researchers are very careful to point out that this doesn't prove the cost of living crisis is causing more theft, but they say the timing is difficult to ignore. So I think it's, you know, if it barks like a dog. Small businesses may be the hardest hit. Unlike major supermarket chains, they often don't have sophisticated security systems or dedicated loss prevention teams, of course, and repeated theft can seriously affect their bottom line. It is a reminder that while the headlines focus on stolen groceries or bottles of alcohol, the consequences spread much, much further, affecting shop owners, workers, and you know what? Ultimately, all of us. I'd like to know, have you noticed more shoplifting or security measures where you live? Do you think the rising cost of living is playing a role? Or is something else driving the increase in retail theft across Australia or where you are? 131269 or 2sm.com.au. I'm Sherilyn. You could always send me a good old-fashioned email right there. Coming up, we do have episode 3 of Between the Lines. This one's called Thursdays. You might have missed it. We do have it late on Monday night, a little earlier tonight. That has been our pattern, but it's changing next week due to popular demand. Popular, I'm going to say avalanche demand, isn't it, producer Shane? Between the Lines will be on 3 times a week, Mondays, Wednesdays and Fridays, so you don't have to wait all week to find out what's happening in that little bookstore there. Between the Lines, coming up straight after this break.
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0: Between the Lines, Episode 3, Thursdays. I've not told you about the Thursdays, three of them now, and I've kept them for myself, the way you keep the last chocolate in the box, which is unfair because you've sat here through the divorce and the shoebox and the shoulders, and you've earned the good part. So, let me tell you about the Thursdays. The first thing that happens is that his name is Henry. He gave it to me at the start of the first lesson, standing in the lock shop with the blinds down. And I want you to understand how he gave it to me. Not the way you hand someone a business card, the way you hand someone your keys. He said, "If we're going to do this, you can't keep calling me nothing. It's Henry." And I waited, the way you do, for the rest of it, the surname. And it didn't come. And the rule sat between us on the counter like a third person. So I just said, "Lucy," which he knew, it's on my badge. And he said, "I know." And that somehow was the funniest thing that had happened to either of us in years. Don't ask me to explain it. We laughed like idiots, two grown grey people in a dark bookshop laughing at a name badge. That's the other thing nobody tells you about falling at any age. It's not the long looks. It's the stupid laughing. Here's the shape of a Thursday. 5:30, I turn the sign and I close the blinds because Ada was right. He doesn't like windows. He makes the tea himself now. He knows where everything is. Mine white with one, his black and nothing. And we sit at the little table out the back among the boxes of stock and my 43,000 words come out of the shoebox, which travels to work with me now on Thursdays, on the bus, on my lap, like a cat. And then he teaches me. I thought I knew what that would be. I thought it would be him saying nice things carefully. It is not. It is the hardest I've ever worked at anything since labour. He goes through my pages with a pencil, an actual pencil. He sharpens it with a penknife, and every so often he makes a small noise. And I've learnt to fear that small noise the way sailors fear a green sky. He is brutal about my adverbs. He says an adverb is, "A confession you chose the wrong verb." He crosses out, "She said softly," and wrote in the margin. If the sentence was doing its job, I would already hear the softness. He read one of my chapters, the one I was proudest of, the one with the storm in it, and he put it down and was quiet for a moment, and then he said, "You've written the weather beautifully and hidden the woman inside it. I don't want the storm. I want her." I went home that night and I couldn't sleep. And not for any of the reasons you're smirking about. I couldn't sleep because he was right. And being right about my pages meant he'd seen straight through them to me. And nobody, I realised, lying there listening to a coal train take its time, nobody had done that in so long that I'd stopped leaving the door unlocked for it. And in between the pencil and the small noises, there were the other moments, the ones I collect. His hand over mine on the typewriter, once, moving my fingers off the keys. "Stop typing, listen to the first sentence." And neither of us saying anything about the fact that his hand stayed half a second past the listen. The way he says my name at the end of a note. That's the line, Lucy. Like the name is part of the sentence he'd write. And the night, second Thursday, when the lesson ran long and he was 20 minutes to the last ferry, and instead of hurrying, he said, "Walk me down." And we went down Derby Street and through the town and out along Queen's Wharf in the dark. And the harbour was doing its thing, black, patient, with the lights on it. And the coal ship sat on the horizon, lit up like a small, unreasonable city. And we stood there while the ferry came across from Stockton, this little stubborn light crossing all that dark. And he watched it the whole way in, and he said quietly, not really to me, 11 minutes, that crossing, shortest commute in the country. You can be a whole other person in 11 minutes. And I nearly asked, you know I nearly asked. The question was in my mouth like a stone. Who are you on the other side of it, Henry? And I looked at the water and I swallowed it because the first question is the last Thursday. Those were the terms and I have never in my life wanted to keep a rule so much and wanted to break one so much all at once. And if you've ever held a stone like that in your mouth, you know it doesn't dissolve. It waits. He got on the ferry. He stood at the rail, which I suspect he does not usually do. I watched it go all the way across. 11 minutes. And then I caught the bus home like a teenager, grinning at my own reflection in the black window. A woman of nearly 59, honestly. Ada, of course, has noticed everything, because Ada notices everything. It's why the shop loses money. She's too busy noticing to charge properly. Wednesday, she came past while I was pricing the new stock and stopped and looked at me and said, "You've ironed your cardigan, Lucia." I said it had been in the dryer. She said, "Ironed it," in italics, like that, and moved on with her trolley. And from the back of the shop, I heard her say to the stock, "It's the quiet ones. Get to our age, and it's the quiet ones." And I want it noted that I let her have it because she's earned her fun. And I also want it noted, and this is just for you, that on Sunday when Phoebe rang from Melbourne, I didn't mention him. My own daughter. She said, "What's new, Mum?" And I stood in the kitchen with the phone tucked under my ear, looking at the shoebox on the table, at his pencil marks all the way through my pages like bird tracks. And I said, nothing much, love. Work, reading. Why did I do that? I've thought about it, and here's the truth, since we tell each other the truth, right? It's not because I'm embarrassed. It's because it's mine. For 31 years, everything I had was joint. Joint account, joint invitations, joint Christmas card, love from Gerald and Lucy. In my handwriting, always in my handwriting. And now there is this thing in my week that belongs to nobody else. A lock shop and a pencil and black tea and a man who is teaching me to stop apologising for my best sentences. They can't have it yet. Not Phoebe, not Ada, not even really you. And you're getting more than anyone. So that's Thursdays, three of them. Best 3 hours of my week. And I've done the maths and I'd like to say the book is why. And the book is half of why. Which brings us, and I'm sorry, to yesterday. Yesterday was a Wednesday. Ordinary, raining on and off. The proper Newcastle kind that comes up the street sideways off the harbour. I'm behind the counter after lunch. Henry has been in that morning. Out of pattern. Third visit that week. Don't think I don't keep count. He'd bought his tea and stood about pretending to read Antarctic biographies and being, and I say this with enormous affection, absolutely no use to anyone. He'd left his tea half drunk at the end of the counter when the school kids came in loud at three because crowds move him out the door the way weather moves other people. The tea was still steaming. Remember the tea. I need you to hold the tea in your mind. 3:15, the bell goes, and a man comes in, shaking rain off his jacket. 40s, trainers. That well-fed, unslept look. The kind of face that spent a lot of time being liked. On purpose. He does a slow lap of the shop, not browsing, and I know the difference now, and I've spent months watching a man browse like a prayer. And this was not that. This was measuring. Then he comes to the counter and he smiles at me like we went to school together and he says, great little shop, very authentic. Authentic to a bookshop as opposed to what, a decoy? He puts his card on the counter face up, turned towards me. Little practiced move. And the card says, Colin Boyd. And under the name, one word, journalist. I'm doing a story, he says. Well, a podcast, really. You might have heard of it. And he says the name and the whole spine goes cold and quiet because I have heard of it. I told you we'd come back to it. Finding Ravenswood. Long-running project of mine, he says. 9 years. And the funny thing is, all roads lately keep leading me right here, to Newcastle, to this street, more or less. He smiles wider. Rumour is there's a famous recluse living somewhere in the Hunter. Very famous, very reclusive. You'd be amazed what people notice, though. Posties, baristas. And a little pause, soft as a trap. Booksellers. And he reaches into his jacket and he brings out a piece of paper, folded, a little damp at the corner, and he opens it up and lays it on the counter facing me, smoothing it flat with two fingers. And it's the photograph, the funeral, the white roses, the tall man half turned away, the shoulders, I would know those shoulders anywhere, the shoulders that were standing in this shop 2 hours ago, being no use to anyone. Ever seen this man? Says Colin Boyd. And here is what I am looking at in this order. The photograph, Colin Boyd's friendly, patient, well-fed face. And past his shoulder, on the end of my counter, in plain view, going cold now but still faintly, unmistakably steaming, a cup of black tea. But that's a chapter for next week. Next week on Between the Lines, Episode 4, The Lie I Told. Lucy discovers a talent she didn't know she had. An East Coast low arrives with an umbrella built for two. And a first edition gives up a secret meant for no one.

0: Simon and Garfunkel there. Mrs. Robinson, of course. What was the film? Oh, The Graduate. That's right. Bob's on the line. Hello, Bob.
1: Oh, it didn't take long tonight.
0: Well, we get busy sometimes. Friday's usually a bit quieter.
1: I'm lucky. I just want to mention that I listen to your show as often as I can, I can tell you. There's a rally for the Brumbies tomorrow.
0: Yep.
1: King Street, Newcastle. It's Kivic Park, KIVIC. Kivic Park, King Street, Newcastle.
0: Got it. Okay, what time, Bob?
1: 10 o'clock tomorrow.
0: 10 a.m. tomorrow. Yeah. Brilliant.
1: Yeah, look, your show is so diverse and so interesting and so informative.
0: Thank you.
1: I'm really serious about that. So you got that award and you deserve it.
0: Well, but thank you so much. Well, it's in the title, News, Views and a Bit of Fun. We have that's it. That's because we're an evening program. We like to keep you up to date. We like to hear your comments as well, of course, and we'd like to give you a bit of entertainment to boot.
1: And last night, the story about the donkey, Simpson's donkey, that really brought me undone.
0: The story itself, I mean, goodness me, just that, you know, it's a great Australian story. It's very important. It's one we shouldn't forget, and it's one that we need to keep sharing.
1: Yeah, and it's on one of our banknotes too. I've got to look at it again.
0: Correct.
1: Yeah.
0: All right. It's 10 o'clock tomorrow, King Street in Newcastle. Thanks for letting us know about that, Bob.
1: Kivic Park.
0: Yeah, cheers. Are you champion? I'll put that up somewhere. I'm sure it's up there and around the place. I'll share it online if you need more details. I'll get some more and share them as well. Thank you. You can always share those things with me. I don't mind passing them on at all. What I mean, don't mind. It's all part of the service here, right here at the Nightline. You know what else is part of the service? I'll tell you. You know.

Oh, what's happened? I was overboard for a moment there. Goodness me. It's Friday night. Oh, I know, because this is my sixth night in a row. I helped out on Sunday. I'm so behind. Have you ever done that? Whether you're working or doing things and you sort of schedule gets messed up. I feel like I'm Saturday night, but it's Friday night. Let's do it. Somewhere tonight, hidden within my clues, Nightliners, is the answer that you need. And if you can work it out before anyone else, you are going to go on the Scroll of Renown and you're going to win the Nightline Light Up Key Ring. It's bright, it's fun, it's practical, and it's a wonderful way to show you're part of the Nightline. But the only way you can get one is if you win one. So you've got to work hard for this one. Maybe not. This place in Australia is... that I've buried the treasure chest in. I'm going to find this very, very, very hard to give clues, let me tell you. I can feel the crew leaning in. Here we go. Here come the clues. Oh, let me think. Rare breeding programs. Oh, good. Got the sneezes on tonight. Rare breeding programs conducted here have played an important role in the survival of several endangered species from around the globe. That's it. What else can I give you? Wow. Some of the world's most threatened mammals owe part of their continuing survival to breeding programs established within my boundaries. It's pretty much the same thing, isn't it? I've got all these clues, but I feel like I'm just going to give it away. I revolutionised the way that Australians viewed wildlife because I abandoned cages. Where have I hidden? I can't give you any more than that. Where have I hidden the treasure chest tonight? 13, 12, 69. Phone lines are open now. First mate Shane is waiting. He is. That's it. Put down that cutlass and that eyeglass. You've got to man the phone lines now because it's time to play the treasure chest game. I'm excited about this. Friday night treasure chest. I don't think this is a hard one at all. I think this one's pretty easy. I really couldn't give too many clues, but... a few people that wanted me to bury the treasure chest there, so I don't mind. And the crew is lining up to play 13 12 69. If you want to give it a good crack, Michael Bublé. Haven't met you yet, but I want to.

0: Oh my goodness, prize parrot. He's put him back in his cage, first mate Shane. Goodness me, he's taking over the joint. Ahoy, Trevor.
1: Ahoy there, Sherilyn.
0: Oh, we've got a pirate here from, I think, the British Isles here somewhere. Okay, where have I hidden the treasure chest tonight?
1: Look, love, it's a wild guess, but I'm thinking maybe Western Plains Zoo, Dubbo.
0: All right, crew, is it the Western Plains Zoo, Dubbo? Hey. Woohoo! He gets a total rum as well. No, oh, we can't promote the service of alcohol here on this ship. No, it's a dry ship. Well done, Trevor. It was a bit easy tonight.
1: I got it right.
0: You got it right. I know you've been trying for a while. I'm going to do a little jig on the poop deck. Rightio. You can have the weekend off, Trevor, and you can also get a Nightline light up key ring. You got to hold on. And my mother's just sent me a text saying, I won too. No, Mum, you've already got a light up key ring. I'm sending you another one. Okay, Trevor, you hold on. First, mate, Shane's going to get your details and we'll send it to you. Toot sweet. Thanks, Shane. Thanks. Oh, sorry. Yeah, thanks, Trevor. Thanks for playing. Gosh, you got things going off everywhere. Hang on, hold on. And thanks a lot playing. We've got Pam, Heather, and Alice. Champions. I bet you knew, didn't you? They were quick off the mark too. Trevor's our winner tonight. How fabulous is that? Okay, now I've got a bit of news to share with you. It's very exciting news. I'm beyond myself. So I love going to Dubbo, let me tell you. But you know where else I like to go? Overseas every now and then. Haven't done it for a while, but I'm going to invite you to join me from March 2027 as we journey through the Netherlands, Belgium and France with Colette. Now, I know some of you think it's a cruise I'm going on. No, no, no. I'm not inviting you on a cruise. This is a little bit different. We're actually travelling from Amsterdam down through Belgium and through France to Paris. We're doing it on a canal boat, but we're not sleeping on the boat. We're staying in beautiful hotels along the way. But that's just our mode of transport. We're going to experience the beautiful narrow canals and we're going to glide past centuries-old buildings and bridges, under the bridges. It'll be so beautiful. Imagine all the classic architecture. We're going to visit Holland's storied windmills at Kinderdijk. We're going to enjoy very special exclusive tickets to the world famous Kundekoff Gardens. There's more than 7 million tulips. They're going to be there then because it's spring over there. We'll also wander the charming cobblestone streets of Bruges and we'll taste our way through lovely France with a tipple or two of champagne along the way. We'll do it. Gliding along the Seine River. Imagine that whilst we savour delicious French cuisine and take in all those views of Paris. The last night we're having dinner in the Eiffel Tower. Now this week I sat down with the team from Colette's and we talked about other things. I've never done a Colette tour. Some of you have rung me and contacted me, that some of you who are coming on the tour, that you've already done that, and said you love Colette. I found out that on a Colette tour they have surprises they don't even tell me about, apparently, that will end up in something, doing something really amazing, and not just one thing but a few things that they put into the trip too. Now we have a tour, I call them a tour guide, a tour manager that's with us every step of the way. We don't have to do anything at all. Nothing. Colette handles all the details, flights, meals, hotels and local experiences. Your only job is to have the time of your life. I would love you to join me. There's only going to be 20 of us. That's it, 20 people. We're a small, intimate travel group. 15 days. It's going to be amazing. It's just every time I think of this, I get so excited. There's just so much in this tour. There's quite a few free days too, so they pace it out really well. So you're not going to be rushing here, rushing there. No. It's not going to be like this. This is a beautiful holiday. Canals, champagne, and culture in Europe for spring. Springtime in Paris. Come on. I was going to say girls and guys. All of us together. If you want to join me, I would love you to. Don't miss out. give Colette a call on 1300 162 337. 1300 162 337. Or you can go to 2SM or 2HD.com.au to learn more. Or you can give Shane a call on 13 12 69. He will make sure you get all the details. Spring in Europe 2027 with me. We're going to have the time of our lives, I'll tell you right now, thanks to Colette. Okay, news, sport and weather coming up next. I'm going to have the lotto numbers for you, and then we're going to have Amanda Jane, psychic medium. She's joining us. How good's that? 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She'll do a few readings and answer your questions. 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

0: to Zara Brown. Commonwealth prosecutors have successfully overturned a judge's decision to exclude from evidence a video of two Sydney nurses allegedly threatening to kill Israeli patients ahead of a criminal trial. The 27-year-old woman and 28-year-old man were hit with criminal charges after they allegedly threatened to harm or kill Israeli hospital patients at Bankstown Hospital in Sydney, seen in a viral video. The former nurses are set to stand trial from August 31. The New South Wales government will implement reform to improve safety for bus passengers, drivers and the community in the wake of the 2023 Greta bus crash that claimed the lives of 10 people. The government's accepted 21 recommendations put forward in the Office of Transport Safety Investigation's final report. The government will consult with the bus industry to implement the biggest reform of the bus safety regulatory framework in two decades. Acting Chief Investigator Jim Madronovis says it calls for major change.
1: My report found is that the safety system that were intended to prevent the crash didn't work effectively. So the two key safety systems there are the medical management of drivers. So the driver involved in the crash had a concentration of a prescription drug which indicates that he was likely impaired, and the performance management of drivers.
0: Luke Gosling has fronted court for the first time after being charged with assaulting Northern Territory Administrator David Connolly as the federal government shuts down calls for him to stand down. The federal member for Solomon has been banned from coming within 50 metres of the Northern Territory's government house, but he plans to fight the charges.
2: I can understand why people are asking a lot of questions about how this is rolled out and how it's been handled, but this issue's before the court, so I won't be commenting. So just in terms of making sure the timeline's clear, the police didn't make contact with me at all until 2 days ago.
0: Lawyers for Alan Jones have lost an 11th-hour bid to prevent media reporting on the evidence of complainants in his trial. Mr Jones' legal team argued journalists could not report on the evidence of six men. He's always maintained his innocence and faces trial in Sydney next week on Monday. Mining magnate Gina Rinehart has launched legal action against the ABC and a number of top executives. The move comes after the national broadcaster reportedly refused to apologise for or remove a segment relating to the billionaire. It allegedly encouraged viewers to commit acts against the Hancock prospecting boss. The ABC's ombudsman is independently reviewing complaints. Australia is sending aircraft and firefighters to France to help fight the country's bushfires. 24 New South Wales Rural Fire Service aerial and ground crew will head to France over the next few days. The wildfires in France are among the worst the country has experienced in decades. Forecasters warn that a potentially record-breaking El Niño is intensifying at an alarming pace across the Pacific Ocean. El Niño's impact on global weather will intensify towards the end of the year, including here in Australia. It's heightening the chance of our hottest spring on record and a heightened risk of drought and fires. New Victorian Premier Ben Carroll has announced that Chris Barrett will take over as Secretary of his department. Mr Barrett will take over as Secretary of the Department of Premier and Cabinet on Monday. He is currently the Secretary of the Department of Treasury and Finance. In sport, the Dolphins have survived a massive scare as they overcame the Dragons 28-22 in a thrilling performance. It keeps their top four hopes alive and cements their position inside the eight. The Papua New Guinea Chiefs have locked in Anthony Seibold as an assistant. Seibold joins Luke Bart as assistant coaches to Willie Peters, who's already secured several stars for 2028. Jerome Luai, Zach Lomax and Connor Watson are just some of the names who have committed to the franchise. In AFL, Tyson Stengel has played his last game for the Geelong Cats after both parties agreed to cut ties. Stengel did not play at AFL level this year, having been back in South Australia on personal leave. To finance, oil is worth $83 a barrel, gold is trading at $4,071 an ounce, and one Australian dollar is buying 70.32 US cents. 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Partly cloudy with frost and patchy fog and light winds. Temperatures are ranging from 9 to 17 degrees in the city, 2 to 17 in the west. Looking further ahead, mostly sunny on Sunday, mostly sunny Monday and Tuesday. That's the latest 2SM News. I'm Desava Brown.

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Great conversation, fascinating guests, and your calls across the Super Radio Network.

Oh, look at that. The weekend is rolling along, isn't it, Nightliners? I'm calling it. We're in it. I'm not going to say 1 foot anymore. This is the weekend. And we're about to have our very special guest, psychic medium Amanda Jane, back with us. Exciting stuff. We're talking about empaths tonight. That's thrown around that term all the time. People say

exactly what they are. Maybe you're one. Is everyone an empath? I don't know, but Amanda will know. Then we are going to open up the phone lines, of course, for your calls. We can do a couple of readings, and also you can ask some questions if you like. Wait for the cue to call, coming up soon. First, though, let's have a look at those lotto numbers for draw number 4736 for Friday, the 31st of July. Those winning numbers are 3, 23, 24, 31, 32, 45, and your supplementaries are 2 and 14. No Division 1 winner tonight. Those numbers again for you, 3, 23, 24, 31, 32, 45, and your supplementaries, 2 and 14. No Division 1 winner tonight, and you make sure you gamble responsibly. And a big hello to Judy, who is listening in and having good night tonight. Fantastic. We love it that you're here, Judy. You have to ring in sometime, have a bit of a chat. We would love that. Okay, go and get yourself a cup of tea, whatever it is that you like, snuggle in. We are about to welcome Amanda Jane, psychic medium, talking about empaths.

0: Is everyone an empath to some degree? And how do you know if you're genuinely picking up on someone else's energy or simply reading the situation? Joining us is clairvoyant medium Amanda Jane to help us explore one of the most talked about, I think, spiritual topics today. Welcome back to the Nightline, Amanda Jane.
1: Thanks for having me.
0: This is something we hear a lot. We hear the word empath everywhere these days. Some people proudly describe themselves as one. It seems to be a badge of honour almost in the spirit. Spiritual field, doesn't it? And others think it's just another buzzword. So let's start at the beginning. What actually is an empath?
1: That's exactly what I was going to say. Let's go, what is an empath first? Most people probably know, but there might be some listeners that go, what on earth is that? So it's someone who's highly sensitive to other people's energy and emotion. They often feel what others are feeling before they, you know, before anything is said. Mm-hmm. So you could walk into a room and you just sense that someone's a bit sad or there's some low energy or something exciting even, but you sense it before you're even told. It could also be a lot of empaths feel drained after they've been in a crowd, packed shopping centres, things like that. Music festival, you feel very drained after being around so many people. Instantly picking up the mood of a room. Another sign is that you're an empath is people naturally open up to you.
0: Ah.
1: Yeah.
0: So just they feel comfortable with you? Is that what
1: it is?
0: They feel
1: comfortable and they want to tell you their life story and they feel safe, I guess, to share there and be vulnerable.
0: Is there like an opposite to an empath? Is there empath and then somebody who just is shut off to all of that?
1: I guess so, yeah. I don't know what the name for that person would be, though.
0: Yeah. I don't know, maybe peaceful.
1: Yeah.
0: To absorb it all. Are there some of the strongest signs? But I guess that's what I'm trying to get at is like, is everybody empathetic or is an empath or is it really that term just describing a certain sort of person?
1: I think you're born with it.
0: Okay.
1: Although on the flip side of that, I think trauma can also make you an empath.
0: Right.
1: Because it makes you more aware of subtle emotional cues.
0: Okay.
1: Yeah, so when you've been through a lot, you will pick up on, you know, people's body language and things like that, so you can sense things before people tell you. So in that sense, I guess you may not be born with it on that side of things.
0: So something's triggered it, I guess that's it.
1: Yeah.
0: But can we learn to be an empath, or if we have some empathetic sort of tendencies, can we expand on them?
1: Absolutely. And I think we've talked about that a bit over the previous weeks in, you know, opening up your intuition. It's, I guess, empathy and intuition, they sort of cross over. But empathy is, I guess, in a psychic sense, it's feeling when I bring through someone from spirit, for example, I may feel the energy of the loved one in spirit and what they went through in their life. Perhaps they were depressed, and then I will feel that through that empath sense, which they do call clairsentience.
0: Yes.
1: But it's I guess it's a high emotional intelligence too.
0: I can see that. Do you think it's a spiritual purpose or calling to be empathic?
1: Because I
0: hear the way people do wear it as a badge, especially in the spiritual communities, it's like, I'm an empath. It's almost like people sort of say, I'm a tarot reader or I'm a psychic. I hear people say, I'm an empath. So
1: I think empath is just another word for intuitive or...
0: Okay.
1: That's how I put it down. Yeah.
0: Do they need to protect themselves more than other people? Because I'm thinking opening up all that energy to somebody else.
1: Definitely. I say get into nature, grounding yourself. Having strong boundaries is a strong one.
0: Yeah.
1: Because as an empath, we want to please everybody and we don't want to let people down. And we have that sort of, I guess, fear of... not being enough or not being good enough or that, you know, we want to people please. And so that it's it's hard to set boundaries as an empath, but it's necessary.
0: Because I'm thinking, when you were saying before, these are the people that they find it's too much when they go to, say, a rock concert or something, because they're picking up on everybody's energy. So how do you set those boundaries if you're
1: in a crowd?
0: Yeah, and you're an empath, and how do you do that?
1: I guess it's hard when you're in a crowd. Sometimes I like to shove crystals in my bra just between you and I.
0: It's okay. You're just amongst friends here. Okay. Any particular crystals? Just asking for a friend.
1: Yeah. A bit of selenite, a bit of black tourmaline, you know. But I guess it's hard in crowds, but just, I guess, staying centered in yourself. And when you go home, that's when you can sort of cleanse off, have a salt bath, get into nature, you know, doing those things that are going to center you back into your... I think journaling can help too, because you can sort of... Or tapping into yourself and just asking, is what I'm feeling mine or does it belong to someone else?
0: Oh, I see, because you can get yourself a little bit twisted up with other people's feelings.
1: Yeah, you might come home and you're really anxious because you've been around a friend that's been really anxious, going through a hard time, and they've dumped all their problems on you, and you're being the beautiful friend that you are and the empath, and I guess you've taken that on, and then you go home and then you probably feel very anxious and you go, is this mine or was this my friend's? And it's sort of because we can take that on and start to feel it in our own life, and it doesn't actually belong to you.
0: I get it. So, and so again, just before we leave the topic, so the just the main sort of touch points to know that, yeah, this isn't just being a human and having these empathetic feelings as we would have, like that's it, that's being human, and actually being an empath. What would be the signs?
1: I think it's that you feel the emotions of others very strongly before they tell you. you probably have very strong sensitivity, emotional yourself. You may have like vivid dreams and feel quite in touch with, you know, your own intuition or things like that.
0: Yep.
1: And then I think, you know... Feeling of being drained after you've been around someone, that whether it's the friend or being in a crowd, if you just instantly feel drained from that, I think that you're absorbing the energy of everyone around you and instantly picking up the mood of other people around you.
0: Right. And then it is spiritually connected, not something to be fearful of.
1: It's not something to be fearful of. Empaths also need a lot of alone time to recharge. So it's sort of even just having a simple conversation can drain an empath. So, but it's definitely a spiritual thing. It's a, I believe it's an energetic thing, because, well, we could talk about quantum physics, but that's, you know, that's a term I'm just going to throw out there, and our listeners can go and research it.
0: Okay.
1: But it's energy. It's like the science behind energy.
0: Yeah.
1: Where... And everything is energy, and I'm sure there's a lot more research in the scientific side of things to be talked about and to be discovered still to this day. But, you know, everything is energy, and when we're having a conversation with someone, we're forming an energetic bond.
0: Yes. So do you think being an empath, is it a gift or a challenge?
1: I would say both.
0: All right. If you'd like to have a chat with Amanda Jane, maybe you'd like a reading, or we can only do a couple of readings tonight, or perhaps you've got a question, especially if it's about being an empath. We'll open up the lines now, 13 12 69. Amanda Jane's here just for a short time tonight. 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
0: We've got Amanda Jade here and she is a psychic medium and we've got our first call, Jade. Hello, Jade. Welcome to The Nightline. Here's Amanda Jane.
13: Hi. How are you going?
1: Hi, Jade. How are you?
13: Good, good.
1: What is your question for tonight?
13: Just after reading, I'm just coming back from work and I'm driving and I've heard you a couple of times on a Friday night coming home, so I was like, oh, I'll just quickly call, and it went through straight away.
1: Oh, amazing. So you don't really have a question, you just want more of a general reading.
13: Oh, yeah, if I could.
1: Yeah, sure. Let me just tune into your energy.

Have you ever walked into a room and instantly felt uncomfortable without knowing why? Or maybe you've found yourself absorbing someone else's emotions as though they were your own. Some people believe that's simply empathy. Others believe it could be something much deeper. Tonight, we're talking about empaths. Are they born with a special sensitivity?

0: Okay, can I say, has there been a disagreement or something with someone around you recently?
1: Not really. I don't. Yeah.
0: Can I rephrase that in? Yeah. Perhaps there's something, because I'm really drawn to your throat energy, and perhaps there's something that you're wanting to say to somebody that you haven't yet. It could be a boss, it could be partner, parent, someone that's, it's like something's got to come off your chest. Does that make sense to you?
1: Yeah, that does.
0: Okay. So I'm not necessarily seeing a disagreement, but I do feel that's what you're worried about.
1: Yes.
0: Yeah. So what I'm feeling here, and I do have a grandmother who's coming. Is your mum's mum in spirit?
1: Yes, she is.
0: Okay, because I've
1: and
0: got...
1: And my mum is too.
0: And your mum... Okay. A strong line of females there. Do you have a ring of your mum's?
1: Yes.
0: Okay. But you're not wearing it?
1: No.
0: Okay, she wants you to wear it?
1: Yes.
0: So, please do that, even if it's on a chain around your neck or something. Just doesn't
1: I
0: have to be...
1: I used to wear it around my neck.
0: Oh, you used to wear it on a chain around your neck. Okay. So that's what she's referring to. But do that more often. Keeps her close to you. I mean, she's with you all the time. But yeah, she's very much with you. And she's saying to have that conversation. So whatever is in your heart or on your chest... that you feel like you need to say or speak, that you'll be safe and it will all be okay and it will be for your highest good and that she's with you.
1: Yeah.
0: I do feel she's giving me too that there might be a change in work, could be a promotion or a change in job altogether, but there is something around more money coming to you.
1: Oh, yeah. That would be good.
0: So I don't know if you've been looking for a new job, have you?
1: Yeah, I have. I haven't been applying.
0: Okay. So I feel the time will come that you will apply and that you will move on into that new direction, and I feel it might be in the new year. So, you know, obviously it's in your own time when you do that, but I do feel there is a change and Mum's excited about it. Did you want to ask anything else before we go to the next caller?
1: Obviously, like with my work and stuff, there's something new coming in, and it's going to be in the new year. Do you have any inkling if it's going to have something to do with what I'm doing now, or is there like a new direction?
0: Let me just have a look. I feel you may be doing something new, but it's loosely connected to whatever you're doing. Are you in nursing or something now?
1: No.
0: Okay. Because I feel you helping people. So are you in a job that where you're helping a lot of people?
1: Kind of customer service, helping people kind of job. Yeah.
0: Okay. For some reason, I don't know why I'm getting this so strongly, but it's coming through about disability work. So I don't know if you've ever looked into disability support work or something like this, but that's coming through quite strongly because I can see you helping a lot of people.
1: Yeah. I'm not getting paid though.
0: Okay. So perhaps that's an avenue you can go down in exploring, you know, how to get paid for that and sort of advancing in that direction and that path.
1: Perfect. Awesome.
0: All right, Jade.
1: Great.
0: Lovely to meet you.
2: Thank you.
1: Have a good one.
2: Thanks, Jade. Thank you. And our next caller we've got is Anne on the line. Hello, Anne. This is Amanda J.
3: Hello.
0: Hi, Anne. How are you?
3: I'm good, thank you.
0: What is your question tonight?
3: Well, I've had pretty hard 12 months and I'm wondering, will it get better?
0: Okay, let me have a look for you, Anne. Just let me tune in. I do feel you're going in a new direction, so I feel you are on that upward trajectory.
3: Right.
0: And but I feel it's interesting because what's coming up is the change just won't happen by itself. You need to take the action and implement some new things in your life for that change to occur. So it's almost like I feel you've got to step out of your comfort zone.
3: Right.
0: Now, can I say, have you been thinking about booking a trip, perhaps a cruise or something like that? Because that's what I'm sensing around you.
3: Smaller trips, not a cruise, but yeah, small okay. trip.
0: A small trip, and it could even be a, like, you know, one of those three-night cruises or something like that, but there's a little getaway and I see you either on the water or by the water, and I feel that's going to be very much a turning point for you. It's like you can finally breathe. I feel a change of environment is very important for you as well. Is your do you have a partner who has passed? A husband?
3: No, my partner left very quickly. So yeah, I still don't know why.
0: Okay, because I felt that sort of grief around losing a husband, but perhaps it's just because he left. But I've got a male energy that is coming through in spirit. Is your father passed?
3: Yes.
0: Okay. And was he a smoker?
3: Yes.
0: Okay, because I can smell the smoke. He's a bit cheeky. I feel he's a bit funny and jovial.
3: Yes.
0: And he loves you very, very much, but he's saying self-love. Self-love is important right now. So I don't know if there's something that you've felt like, I could have done this, I could have done more, or I should have done this. And sort of beating yourself up, and he's saying don't, because you're beautiful and perfect as you are, and do the things that light you up inside, and things will start to change. Just a little bit of joy in every day.
3: Right.
0: Letting go. I feel like let go too, letting go of, you know, the past, expectations, anything like that, and stepping in. And I almost feel forgive yourself, not that I feel you need to, but I don't know if that rings true to you, but I feel that, yeah, you've been beating yourself up about something.
3: Yes, probably.
0: Yeah.
3: Yeah.
0: So, yeah, just do things that light you up inside and follow your passion and what lights you up inside. But I do feel the next 12 months for you will be much lighter, and I feel a turnaround and change in direction. And book that holiday. I feel like there might be more than one.
3: Oh, thank you. That'd be nice.
0: You're welcome, Anne.
2: Thanks, Anne. Thanks for giving us a call this evening. We're going to open the phone lines up again, 13 12 69, if you'd like to have a talk with Amanda Jane. Maybe you've got a question or you'd like to have a reading.

0: Loving Spoonful there. What a day for a daydream and night dream. All sorts of dreams. Definitely. We've got Moira on the line. Hello, Moira.
1: Hey.
0: Hello. You're on the air with Amanda Jane.
2: Hi, Moira. How are you?
1: Hi, AJ. If you could just feel. That's all.
2: You wanted me to what, sorry?
1: Just feel my energy at the moment.
2: Okay.
0: Yep.
1: Thank you.
0: You just hold there, Moira.
2: Just going to tune in.

0: Okay. Moira, I feel like for some reason you're a little bit fed up. Does that make sense to you?
1: Yeah, could be.
0: Yeah. Okay. I feel like you're giving so much also to everybody around you, and not enough to yourself. So there's a sort of an energy of abandoning self to a degree. I feel, so you've got to give more, fill your own cup up, and like I was saying to the last caller, you know, do things that light you up inside. There has to be more balance. And have you had some, for some reason I feel joint pain, so have you got, are you carrying some like back pain, low back pain, and I even just felt a knee?
1: It's an all-over pain.
0: Okay. Because I feel like that might be getting you down as well. I sort of was tapping in on a physical level and I felt really fatigued and a lot of sort of, yeah, joint pain. So now, obviously, I'm not a doctor, so do not take my advice as medical advice, but I feel, just watch what you're eating in terms of inflammatory foods.
1: Mm-hmm.
0: Do you eat gluten?
1: Not very often.
0: Okay, so I feel just steer clear of gluten and even dairy, but obviously consult with, you know, your doctor or health professional for that. But I just feel, yeah, watching what you're sort of putting in your body in terms of food, because that's going to help with your inflammation. I feel swimming would be really good for you as well.
1: Yeah.
0: So even walking up and down the pool, do you like to swim?
1: Absolutely, I'm a water baby.
0: Oh, you're a water baby. Okay. So even though it's a bit cold here in winter, but, you know, get yourself into a heated pool, or if you like the cold water, then that'll be great for your inflammation if you can go swim in the ocean or something, but it's very cold.
1: I'm an ex-novocestrian.
0: Okay, well, there you go.
2: Perfect.
1: More spiritually, I just need some guidance here.
0: Could you give me a question that you're needing guidance in terms of spirituality?
1: Well, spiritually, I'm not feeling empathetic much anymore. I'm more apathy now.
0: Okay. Has there been I feel perhaps there's been a lot going on around you, some quite big life events, perhaps with other people that are close to you too, because it's sort of like I got that feeling when I first connected to you that you're sort of just fed up. And I guess when things happen around us, we can lack that empathy because our vibration changes due to the circumstances that we've been through. Does that make sense to you?
1: Absolutely.
0: Yeah. So I feel like a bit of a similar theme with our callers tonight is you've got to find that joy again.
1: I understand that it's finding it. It's that direction. And me, myself, and I have just changed, and people cannot seem to tolerate that or understand it because I take on board everything. I read the room and
0: you're an empath too, in a way.
1: Oh, absolutely, but now I'm not.
0: Yeah.
1: I'm feeling the actual shift.
0: Do you think perhaps you've shut off because there's a fear of being judged, maybe?
1: Well, I have been judged, but now I'm clinically diagnosed with incurable disease, and
0: I'm sorry to hear that.
1: And I've chosen not to speak of it because I don't think that they're worthy of me explaining.
0: Yeah, and that's okay to have those boundaries in place because of, you know, how you felt and you know, certain judgments and whatever, but I feel, you know, talking to someone, even if it is a counsellor or someone new that you find in your life, but I feel that's important. It could even be journaling.
1: And I journal constantly.
0: Yeah.
1: Mm. I carry my crystals with me.
0: Oh, good.
1: And we just had the full moon.
0: Yes, yes, we did.
1: Which was very, very impactful.
0: It was a very impactful moon.
2: Which would have given you a lot of hope there, Moira. Well, I think it's a good direction there. Thanks for
0: sending
2: your call.
0: You lots of love, Moira.
2: Thanks, Moira. Thank you. We've got Kathy on the line. Hello, Kathy. This is Amanda Jane.
3: Good evening, Amanda Jane and Sherilyn.
2: Hello.
0: Hi, Kathy. How are you?
3: I'm well. I hope you are both well also.
0: Thank you.
3: I have, I don't know if this is a weird question or not. We've recently been through upheaval with our neighbours, one of which was elderly whom we assisted for 26 years. Mm. And at the back of this her place, she had a couple, young couple living in the granny flat, whom we supported for 2 years, and then this person turned on us towards the end of last year and constantly called the police on us.
0: Oh.
3: And, about six times, and three times the police even refused to write event reports. But one time in particular was called the riot squad on us, accusing us of having firearm, and we had the police come through and check all that. And we did have a firearm. We're just wondering if we're ever going to hear from this the young hostile tenant that was living next door to us, and she also turned the elderly neighbour and her family against us as well.
0: Mm.
3: They're no longer here, they're gone, the elderly neighbours in a nursing home, and this young couple disappeared in the dark of night.
0: Right. Is there still legal proceedings or something going on or anything like that?
3: Well, we can't. We went to Gipper to try and get the event reports, and they refused to give it to us. We want to proceed, but I think there was another person. This is what we're trying to ascertain. We have an idea of, like, we know there was two involved, because even the elderly neighbour's
0: grandson. Yeah, because I'm feeling a male involved.
3: Yeah, we don't know who called OOO and accused us of having the firearm. We suspect it was the elderly neighbour's grandson.
0: Okay.
3: And we don't, or if it was the hostile tenant living in the female living in the granny flat.
0: Right.
3: And we're trying to ascertain who it was, because we want to have them charged, because the police didn't have these people charged.
0: Mm.
3: And we're trying to call, something else. We got a very redacted event report, and on there there's accusation of one of my siblings. Well, it sounds like there's a false accusation on there. We can't even get called back from the police to explain why this certain thing was written on the event report.
0: Look, what I am picking up is that there was a younger male who was involved in this. And can I also ask, I'm not sure if you're aware or not, but do you know if there was any substance abuse?
3: Not that, concerning the hostile tenant or the
0: yes.
3: male?
0: Yes, yeah, or either of them.
3: I'm not aware of that, but after 2 years of supporting the hostile tenant, the female, and who was living there with her husband, I started. You know how you were talking about empathists?
0: Yeah.
3: This is my mother and me in living. You know, who was supporting. My mother was cooking for this hostile tenant and her husband for 2 years, even when she was sick. You know, we provided food because she couldn't, you know, and that. We suspect mental illness in this person.
0: I do feel that, yeah.
3: she's mentally ill, because I started picking up. I kept saying to my mum, this person's lying all the time. Mm-hmm. But even the younger male, right, who, and I think this male baited me because his grandmother was telling him the problems we were having with this female hostile tenant. And because he knows this person, mm-hmm. they through high school.
0: Yeah.
3: Both of them studying law as well. The female working in a legal capacity for the government, right? In a court. It was terrible.
0: Very messy.
3: It is. It is, and it's left very bad taste in my mouth because it just got very... I respect... And my brother suspects something sinister is going on where he's living. Surveillance, because she said to my mother, I'm going to fix your son up a number of times. And we're just wondering if there's anything sinister happening in the background and...
2: Okay, well, let's Amanda Jane have a think about that.
0: Yeah, I'm just going to have a think about this. One second.

0: Look, I'm not feeling anything sinister, but I do feel there's some, like you were saying, some mental health stuff that's going on, that I'm hearing the word a bit unhinged. But I do feel it's important to keep, like, the authorities, you know, involved and whatever, and have everything documented. But I'm not feeling anything sinister. And actually, on the flip side of this, I feel like over the next 12 months, this is just going to dissolve. Like, it won't be a thing. And I can see you just getting on with your life. And this is just in the past.
1: Do you think that this hostile female is living nearby to us?
0: The hostile female, did you say?
1: Yeah. Because they disappeared in the night, just before Easter. They left, you know.
0: I feel they might be a couple of hours away. I don't feel them close by. I feel south for some reason.
1: Right.
0: I hope that helps you.
1: Do you suspect that the male was the one that called Triple O?
0: Yes. Yeah, I did see a male calling Triple O, so a younger male.
1: Yeah, definitely.
0: Yeah. Hope that helps you, Kathy.
1: Very much so.
2: You're welcome. Thank you so much, Kathy.
1: Thank you.
2: And that's all we've got time for this week. We'll have to wait till next week when Amanda Jane comes back. Amanda, if someone wants to get in contact with you, see the good works that you do, where can they find you?
0: So I'm on Instagram, TikTok, Facebook, Amanda Jane Clairvoyant Medium, and I also run Revival Retreats Australia. So revivalretreats.com.au, excuse me, and AmandaJane-XO.com.
2: Oh, thank you. Look forward to having you back with us again next week. 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

0: Says champagne there. How about us indeed? Some of Australia's best known household brands are changing hands in a deal worth around $700 million. If you've ever bought a pair of Bond socks, a Burley bra, something from Bras and Things, lingerie or Sheridan bed linen, there's a new owner waiting in the wings. In the wind and in the wings. Retail billionaire Brent Blundy has agreed to buy all four iconic Australian brands through his investment company, BB Fit Investments. The sale is still subject, of course, to regulatory approval, but it's expected to be completed later this year. Now, if Brent Blundy's name sounds familiar, there's a very good reason. His retail career actually began with Bras and Things. In the early 1980s, he bought three franchise bra shops and he built them into one of Australia's largest lingerie chains before selling the business to Hanes Brands for around $500 million in 2018. Now, almost a decade later, he's buying it back. The deal also includes Bonds, Burley and Sheridan, brands that have been part of Australian homes for generations. Together, they operate more than 500 stores, supply major retailers including Myer, David Jones and Big W, and they generate around $1 billion in annual sales. The brands became available after Canadian clothing company Glendon Activewear merged with Hanes Brands and decided to sell off its Australian operations. So that's it. For Brett Blundy, it's something of a homecoming. He says owning these iconic Australian brands is a great moment and that he's looking forward to the next chapter of growth. For many Australians, these aren't just retail labels. They're brands we've grown up with, from our first school socks to the towels on the bathroom rack. And now they're beginning another chapter in a very Australian retail story. Not bad. Because I got a bit worried then. I was thinking, is this more closing down? But no, just changing hands and maybe this will be okay. That's it. What's your favourite Australian brand? Especially when it comes to clothing. Or can you still buy Australian brands? Goodness, that's the big question, isn't it? News, sport and weather coming up after this break. We will be playing the Nightline Bedtime Story Game. I've got lotto numbers for you. And I'll tell you what else. We've got entertainment news with producer Shane. All that more in the next hour on 1312 69, your phone calls.
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8: Enter Saba Brown. Federal member for Solomon Luke Gosling has been banned from coming within 50 metres of the Northern Territory Government House. He's been charged with assaulting Northern Territory Administrator David Connolly. Mr Gosling says he will be fighting the charges.
9: Obviously really welcome the decision of the judge to allow me to get out and to do my job that I was elected to do, to represent the people of Darwin and Palmerston. On the way in, someone yelled out a question about whether I'd spoken with the Prime Minister yet. I have spoken with the Prime Minister.
8: The Albanese government's change to rebates for older Australians has sparked backlash from the coalition. Labor plans on rolling back a larger private health rebate for over 65s, which the government expects to increase costs by up to $250 per year. The government predicts this will lead to 44,000 Australians dumping their cover. The savings will be reinvested back into aged care. Lawyers for Alan Jones have lost a bid to prevent media reporting on the evidence of complainants in his indecent assault and sexual touching trial. Mr Jones' legal team wanted to stop journalists reporting on the evidence of six men who have accused the former broadcaster of unwanted acts between 2003 and 2020. It comes ahead of a trial which gets underway on Monday. Mr Jones has always maintained his innocence. The New South Wales government has pledged to strengthen safety across the bus industry following the release of a new report into the Greta bus crash, which claimed 10 lives in the Hunter Valley in 2023. The government has accepted either fully or in principle all 21 recommendations directed to Transport for New South Wales, covering passenger safety, driver oversight, road design improvements and enhanced safety systems. Minister for Roads, Jenny Aitchison, says we're working on the next step.
10: We've been doing major reform as part of the bus task force. Part of that has been on that regulatory piece, but as well in investing in the industry, ensuring that we have the buses we need for the future, the safety.
8: Commonwealth prosecutors have successfully overturned a judge's decision to exclude from evidence a video of two Sydney nurses ahead of their criminal trial. They're accused of threatening to kill Israeli patients. It comes after a viral video was ruled as inadmissible and could not form part of the evidence against the nurses, and that's now been changed. A mother and daughter accused of keeping a slave while living under Islamic State rule in Syria plan to fight their charges after facing a Melbourne court. The two women, a 54-year-old and a 31-year-old, were charged with slavery offences after returning in May to Australia after more than a decade overseas. A pole dancing studio is being sued after they allegedly refused entry to a transgender woman on Queensland's Gold Coast. It's been indicated that the woman was turned away by the business due to the nature of the classes, according to the owner. LGBTQIA plus rights advocate Shelley Argent, the past president of PFLAG Queensland, says it's not fair treatment.
11: Even if the person doesn't want to include her in the class, there must be some way that they could help her do pole dancing, maybe even if it's on her own, or if she could get some other friends to come with her and then make it another class just of trans women.
8: In sport, the Dolphins have secured a 28-22 victory over the Dragons to keep their top four hopes alive in style. Toby Couchman failed his HIA test at halftime and didn't return to the field. The Sharks have landed the services of Wallaby Leo Jakes, who comes just weeks after the young star participated in the under-20s Rugby Union World Cup. Anthony Seibold has inked a new deal, signing on as an assistant for the PNG Chiefs. He'll join the PNG Chiefs ahead of their 2028 campaign as an assistant coach. The former Manly coach has been in Port Moresby to take a tour of the facilities. Australian Rose Davies has made Commonwealth Games track history with her second gold medal in Glasgow. Davies secured a landmark track triumph, becoming the first woman ever to complete the 5,000 and 10,000 metre double. Collingwood's Bobby Hill has exited the club amid support from coach Craig McRae. He's been allegedly racially abused on social media. Hill says he's going to take a break from football to keep working on himself and his passion for the game. In finance, oil is worth $83 a barrel, gold is trading at $4,071 an ounce, and one Australian dollar is buying 70.34 US cents. 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Partly cloudy with frost and patchy fog and light winds. Temperatures are ranging from 9 to 17 degrees in the city, 2 to 17 in the west. Looking further ahead, mostly sunny on Sunday, mostly sunny Monday and Tuesday. That's the latest 2SM News. I'm Tasava Brown.

0: This is The Nightline with Cheryl and Darcy. Great conversation, fascinating guests, and your calls across the Super Radio Network.
1: Yes, this is The Nightline. Gary, thanks for your email, enjoying the program, and very much enjoying Amanda Jane, as is Susan, as is Barbara, as is Maggie. Who else have we got here? And Tina, thank you, and I've got a whole lot of others. Tina said she's going to be brave and ring up next week. Okay, you be brave. I'm going to hold your hand, Tina. You have a chat with Amanda Jane. She'll be back with us next week. Now, first up, here's something very important. Draw number 47, 36, Friday the 31st of July. Winning numbers for Lotto. Are you ready? 3, 23, 24, 31, 32,

no Division 1 winner tonight. Let's look at those numbers again. 3, 23, 24, 31, 32, 45, and your supplementaries 2 and 14. No Division 1 winner. Make sure you gamble responsibly. Better luck next time. Nightline Bedtime Story Time. Are you ready for the guts and the glory? It's on the line. Here we go. Long, that was me dropping something. Not doing. I just realised it sounded a bit like a gun, didn't it? No, I didn't mean that. I meant like a swish. Long before many women were encouraged to chase adventure, I chose a career that kept me above the clouds. My office had no walls, only endless horizons across some of Australia's most isolated landscapes. I proved that determination could overcome both geography and prejudice. I helped bring essential services to people living in Australia's remote outback. My work inspired generations of Australian women to pursue careers once thought impossible, and I became one of Australia's pioneering female aviators. I flew medical and emergency flights across rural Australia in the early days of aviation. I later helped found the Australian Women's Pilots Association. Australia's major airports honour me by naming their roads after me. Wow, how's that? It's a big one. I earned my pilot's license at just 19 years of age. Who is the subject of tonight's Nightline Bedtime Story? 13, 12, 69, if you think you know the answer. And first up, though, Cole hasn't got the answer. He wants to talk about music. What are we talking about, Cole? Oh, we might have lost Cole there. Oh, you'll have to ring up again. All right. We do have Entertainment Report coming up soon. But first, a little bit of ABBA, Fernando.

0: They are ABBA with Fernando. And oh, hang on, here we go. Let's have a look at the winners and the... No, there's no losers. Guts and Glory tonight for the Nightline Bedtime Story, Gary from Foster. That's very loud cheering. Well done, my friend. Well done. Dez from North Queensland, another Nightliner. Alice from Falconbridge. She's a champion. Eric from WA. Woohoo. Heather from near Gunnedah. And Margaret from Tamworth. It's the winner's circle tonight. All got that one right. Nightline Bedtime Story coming to you about this time in an hour's time, just after the 11 p.m. news. And right now, I've got some entertainment news. I've got my very good friend, producer, and the person who answers the phone calls. And you all know him if you call in. Shane is here. Producer Shane, hello.
1: Hey, how's it going?
0: Pretty good. Now you're here.
1: Cool. Awesome. Happy to be here.
0: I like that to say. Well, I'm glad you're here. Otherwise, I'd be back to square one with nobody to answer the phones and nobody to keep me company all night. And I do treat him very well. Some of you ask, you say, you know, you don't overwork him. I don't. You're still happy here. We might keep you. You know how to say the right thing, guess. Nod your head. That's it. Shane, a bit of entertainment news this week. Now, first of all, this is a bit gossipy, Nightliners. I don't know if you're into gossip, celebrity gossip.
1: Tiny bit of gossip. Everyone knows Nicole Kidman.
0: We do.
1: Yes. I mean, talented actress, one of Australia's best exports. But she's been photographed in Portofino, Italy, with businessman Michael Reinstein.
0: Are they an item?
1: No. So photos from Italy show Nicole Kidman spending some time with the private equity executive. The pair reportedly seen together outside a hotel in Portofino. Reports describe Reinstein as a businessman rather than an entertainer. Mm. So this comes after, you know, Kidman and Urban's divorce finalized earlier this year, almost two decades of marriage.
0: Oh, yes, they were married for a long time, weren't they? That's it. And a couple of daughters there too?
1: Yes, that's right. The former couple share two daughters, Sunday Rose and Faith Margaret.
0: That's it. She has said that she's focusing on family and moving forward, but so nothing official yet. They've just been seen hanging out, as you do in Italy when you're famous and rich and wonderful.
1: Yeah, it seems like it's not official. So Nicole previously said that she was more focused on family and moving forward.
0: Yep.
1: So at this moment, neither Kidman or Reinstein have publicly confirmed a relationship.
0: All right. There we go. Celebrity gossip. Didn't know you get that on the Nightline. Didn't know he was into that. All right. King Charles. Any news there?
1: That's right. King Charles and Queen Camilla reunite with Prince Harry and Meghan. Or is it Meghan?
0: It's American, so it's Meghan.
1: Oh, Meghan. Okay.
0: Yes.
1: Yeah, so a royal family moment occurred when Charles III and Queen Camilla hosted Prince Harry and Meghan Markle. The meeting took place at the King's private country residence in Highgrove House.
0: Interesting. They haven't sort of seen them for a long time, have they?
1: Yeah, so it has been quite a while, you know. Of course, you know, Prince Harry, you know, living over in the States. Mm. It has marked the first reported meeting between King Charles and their grandchildren, Archie and Lilibet, since 2022.
0: Right. Oh, this is, yes, but there's been a lot of, I mean, I don't know. Harry's put his foot in it a few times.
1: He sure has.
0: I don't know, but that book as well. So do you think they've reconciled?
1: The meeting has sparked speculation about a possible reconciliation. Royal watchers around the world closely followed the development. So the family reunion became one of the biggest royal stories of the month. So it raises questions about whether future royal meetings could happen.
0: Well, watch this space. We don't know what happened there. That's it. Maybe the butler might know. We can find out.
1: Maybe. Well, that's the butler.
0: Butler's always... They always end up doing tell-all books, don't you, Shane? It'll happen.
1: That's right.
0: Okay, I went and saw The Odyssey. Did you see The Odyssey?
1: I haven't yet. So maybe this weekend I'll try and squeeze it in.
0: Okay.
1: Well, I heard nothing but good things about The Odyssey.
0: How's it going?
1: Okay, so Christopher Nolan's The Odyssey becomes a box office sensation. So the epic retailer of Homer's The Odyssey has become one of the biggest cinema events of 2026. So the film opens at number one at the box office.
0: Oh, gosh.
1: So it reportedly earned more than $100 million during its opening weekend.
0: Okay, so it's already paid the bills by the sounds of it. That's it. Oh, that would have cost so much money to make.
1: Well, yes. Yeah. I had to think about that for a second.
0: Look,
1: yes.
0: How much? We're all going, how much was it? They were throwing the things around. But $100 million is pretty good for the first week, so
1: it definitely paid its bills.
0: Uh-huh.
1: Of course, the film stars Matt Damon as Odysseus. Anne Hathaway plays Penelope. Jeez, that's a tongue twister, Penelope. And, of course, Tom Holland appears as Telemachus.
0: Yes. It's a very, very old story too, isn't it?
1: It is, yes. So the movie adapts one of the oldest stories in Western literature. Nolan filmed the movie with large-scale practical production techniques. So it has been marketed as a major return to the cinema experience. Older audiences may recognise the story from years of Greek mythology lessons.
0: Oh, yeah, absolutely. Did you learn about Homer's Odyssey at school, or did they drop it by the time you went to school?
1: I think they might have dropped it. No, so I don't know too much about Greek.
0: Isn't that terrible nightline? Isn't it? It's along with Australian history, all the classics as well out the window when you speak to these young people. It's like, what do you mean?
1: Yeah, what's that? Yes. I'm joking.
0: You get yourself over there and get yourself a little bit of learning, okay? Get over there and get some Greek mythology into you, and I want to know what you think of the Odyssey.
1: Might see it this weekend.
0: Very good idea. And I think from my own experience, you've now taught me. I thought I saw it on IMAX, yeah. So I feel very stupid. And Shane said, no, you didn't see it on, you saw it on VMAX, which is kind of like IMAX but smaller. Isn't that right? A lot smaller.
1: Yeah, yeah.
0: It still had a lot of the...
1: It still has oomph.
0: It did have
1: But it's not quite the full IMAX experience.
0: No, but it was pretty good. But see it on the big screen, I really think it's a movie, from seeing it myself, it's a movie that is worth going to the cinema to see, however you see it in the cinema.
1: Definitely.
0: Rather than waiting till it comes on the small screen, because it was stunning, the cinematography and the actual special effects. And when I say special effects, I actually mean the audio, the music and experience. It was fantastic. So, nearly 3 hours long.
1: One question: what do you rate it out of 10?
0: I'm at a 10. Oh, definitely a 9 out of 10. Cool. Definitely going 9. Yeah, it's an epic experience, but don't have a great big coffee before you go in, because it's 2 minutes shy of 3 hours, and there's no intermission.
1: Wow, that's long.
0: It's brutal. That's it. But I tell you, the time to go running out and having a little break is when they get to the island with the cows on it. As soon as you see the cows run, you've got about 3 minutes, nothing really happens. And I found that out before I went. So that's it. Wait till the cows are there, Shane.
1: That's not a spoiler, is it?
0: It's not a spoiler. that's a quiet part of the movie. So as soon as you see the cows, Shane, off you go.
1: Okay.
0: If you have one of those big Coca-Colas or whatever it is. Cool. Shane, thank you so much for giving us the entertainment report this week.
1: Awesome. Thank you.
0: All right, get back in the booth. We've got Nightline, so you want to ring in 13 12 69. This is your Nightline. We're going to have a quick break, and then we're coming back with the Butcher of Aberdeen coming up next. Oh, get your bevy of choice, get yourself cuddled up. Now, just a reminder, this story might not be suitable for all listeners. It is about domestic violence and it is also about murder. This is the story of Catherine Knight, and the book is called The Butcher of Aberdeen. So you exercise your own judgment of whether or not this story is suitable for you, coming up next on The Nightline.
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14: The following story might not be suitable for all listeners. It contains details about childhood trauma, coercive control, mental illness, and domestic violence. So we advise listener discretion. If you do need some help, 13 11 14, Lifeline is there 24 hours a day. So is Men's Line Australia, 1300 789 978, and the Domestic Violence Hotline, 1800 RESPECT. Some crimes become part of our national memory because they're almost impossible to comprehend. We remember where we were when we first heard about them, and years later we're still asking the same question. How could another human being do something like that? The case of Catherine Knight shocked Australia, unlike almost any other. It wasn't simply the brutality of the murder that horrified people, but the extraordinary circumstances surrounding it. More than 20 years later, she's still the only woman in Australian history serving a sentence of life imprisonment without the possibility of parole. A new book, The Butcher of Aberdeen, goes far beyond the headlines. Rather than simply retelling the crime, it asks what created the person behind it, exploring childhood trauma, coercive control, mental illness, domestic violence, and whether some lives are shaped long before the final act. Joining us tonight is author, journalist and producer Roger Augustine. Now, most Australians know the name Catherine Knight. I suspect very few know much about the life that came before the crime.
15: Absolutely. I became interested in true crime years ago. I'm a true crime lover. And it's more about the psychology than the gore that I find myself interested in true crime. And for me, what I came across the headline of Catherine Knight, I had the same thought that everyone did, like, how is this possible? How could somebody actually do this? And that's what sparked my curiosity. I really wanted to find out who she was, you know, because when you encounter quote unquote villains in the media, we want to know the origin story. You know, we want to know, how did you come to this place? How did you come to be this person? And so, you know, as a journalist and as a storyteller and somebody who's just morbidly fascinated with true crime, I started digging and I basically read everything I could find and watched everything I could find about her and pieced together a narrative that would become The Butcher of Aberdeen. So for me, I did want to get into her childhood, her background, her environment, because I don't believe that people are born that way.
14: So who is Catherine Knight?
15: Catherine Knight is a woman of very contradictions. she's a very complex person. I mean, everyone's complex, but Catherine's contradictions really, they were striking because she was almost like a Jekyll and Hyde figure. On the one hand, she was known for incredible generosity, for doting on her children, for helping neighbors and friends and families out. Without even needing to be asked, she would offer a ride to the doctor. She would look after people's children. And by all accounts, you know, she was a loving mother. But there was a side of her that could flip on a dime. And people, you know, they would say about her, people who knew her, there were those who said, you know, she was really generous. I never had a problem with her. We were friends. I loved to hang out with her because she loved to have fun. And then there were other neighbors who said if they saw her walking down the street, they would cross to the other side because they didn't know what could trigger her. And so if you got in her crosshair, suddenly she just turned incredibly violent. You know, her rage just came out. She was very vindictive. So I feel that there was a combination of nurture and nature when it comes to Catherine Knight and what she did, to explain what she did, because she was diagnosed with borderline personality disorder. Mm-hmm. But at the same time, the prosecution, actually the forensic psychiatrist who interviewed her, both for the prosecution and the defense, argued that she had, you know, she displayed markers of borderline personality disorder. But the psychiatrist for the prosecution, for the Crown, still determined that it had nothing to do with the murder, with the act of murder, which I found really quite a twist, a stunning twist. So what does that suggest? You know, that's where that kind of that sort of tension is where I guess I really wanted to explore, is while she was clearly had some mental instability, there was also a lot of calculating, vengeful behaviors, a pattern of abuse. Just a very complex, you know, it's a great question. Who is Catherine Knight? Well, that's what I kind of wanted to explore in The Butcher of Aberdeen.
14: And you touched on it there, the debate between nature versus nurture. So where do you land on that?
15: I would lean towards nurture, to be honest with you. I'm not a psychiatrist. You know, I don't have a degree in that, so I say this as just, this is my opinion. I personally lean towards nurture, because you wonder if the circumstances of her childhood, which were marked by great instability, violence, sexual abuse, according to her, she alleged sexual abuse, while that was not substantiated by any police records, it was also not denied by people who knew her, who say, yes, she did confide in me that these things happened to her. Clearly, there was a childhood that was marked by a lot of violence and instability, and chaos. Her mother confided in the children, in her daughters, about the sexual violence that she was experiencing with their father. So, in my mind, those kind of incidents, you know, those circumstances, do they lead to a kind of borderline personality disorder? Do they create strange attachment styles? We know that in formative years, when very traumatic experiences happen in a child's life, it can fracture the mind. And we've seen cases of people, you know, who've been diagnosed with, say, multiple personality disorder. There's always the usual suspects of abuse and trauma. So did the trauma, did the abuse, did the instability and the violence create a mind that became borderline personality disorder? Or was she born with that kind of chip missing, you know, that would she have been, you know, diagnosed with borderline personality disorder if she'd grown up in a, you know, stable, loving, peaceful environment? From my research, most of the people that I've encountered in my research, or cases that have had issues like this, mental issues, have all had very traumatic childhoods or chaotic environments in childhood. So it's like a question of the chicken or the egg.
0: Yes.
15: Which comes first. So that's just my opinion and my sort of observation from my research.
0: The theme of abandonment seems to weave through your book. Did fear of abandonment, did it have much to do with that later behaviour?
15: It does. Yeah, apparently it's a one of the main markers of borderline personality disorder. It's this terror of being abandoned, which is a strange thing to associate with a medical disorder, because that speaks to a more social kind of fear, you know, something that happens socially, but that can cause, you know, this mental fracture.
0: Mm.
15: So for people with borderline personality disorder, that is one of the symptoms, quote unquote, is this terror of being abandoned. And so when they fear that someone's going to leave them, they'll do anything they can to keep that partner from leaving. And often that's violence. They have terrible, you know, ability to regulate emotion. So they spiral into these panic stages and can lash out in many ways.
0: When you were researching this, was there anything commonly repeated about Catherine Knight that simply wasn't supported by the evidence?
15: The only thing was her claim to have been sexually abused by members of her family. That was the only repeated sort of narrative thread in her story that people corroborated having heard from her, but there's no evidence to support it. And I believe maybe one or two members of the family were found to have not believed it or something. So there is a question around that. So I dealt with it in the book, but quite respectfully, I hope, and sort of I alluded to it rather than actually explicitly show a scene of abuse. It was more that these were things she alleged, and it's quite likely that she will have at least experienced, and there were cases of, you know, her having experienced, you know, sexual aggression in her adolescence. So I think, you know, these kind of things are unfortunately very common. They can be common in rural areas. So I wouldn't be surprised if at least once in her life she was confronted by some inappropriate behavior. But that was the one thread, yes, that I couldn't really present too much in the book because there wasn't enough evidence to support it.
0: We will continue our talk with Roger Augustine, author of The Butcher of Aberdeen, after this break.
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0: Joining us tonight is author, journalist and producer Roger Augustine. One of the most important discussions that your book does raise is domestic violence against men. Why do you think society still struggles to acknowledge male victims?
1: You know, that is a great question. I struggle to understand that as well. Years ago, I was working for a panel show, and we had to pitch ideas every few weeks because we were on a 6-week cycle to answer a question of something for the panel. And I don't know why, but I was quite interested in domestic violence against men as a phenomenon. And I did a lot of research. I spoke to a lot of men, you know, a lot of case studies. And many of them, you know, there were some that were in tears on the phone with me because they were so grateful that somebody was actually shining a spotlight on this. They felt they suffered in silence. I pitched it as my story, and the program just wouldn't touch it. Oh. And the argument was, well, it will take away too much resources and attention from the bigger problem, which is domestic violence against women. And there's no question that you know, women bear the brunt of domestic violence. As a demographic, they definitely represent the vast majority of victims. Men make up a much smaller portion overall, but their numbers are not insignificant. You know, according to the ABS, 1 in 8 Australian men, that's about 12%, report having experienced violence or abuse by an intimate partner since the age of 15, which is their stat. So it happens, and Catherine Knight is proof that it happens. And she was a serial abuser. So I think people don't want to really address it in kind of a public discourse, because there's the fear that it will draw attention away from the larger problem of female violence, which I do understand, of, you know, violence against women. And I think also that there's kind of a stigma, maybe. Men, I don't know, men just, there's something, as we saw with John Price, for example, who just couldn't wrap their heads around the fact that they were in a domestic violence relationship, you know, in a situation. It just doesn't come across that way, I think, because instinctively we associate women with nurture and caring and not cruelty or dominance, you know. So we can't imagine a woman being an abuser. And also the way that women abuse, and this is something else born out of the research I've done, is very different to the way men typically abuse or commit acts of violence. Women are much quieter about it. And I'm sure you've heard recent cases about, you know, there was the Lucy Letby in the UK with all the babies. Women tend to use things like poison, or they often target children or vulnerable adults, often financially motivated, whereas men are much, you know, it's a messier, bloodier, more explosive act of violence. So I think that's part of the reason that people don't see women as abusers, because when they do, it's much more subtle, I guess you can say. It's more nuanced. But Catherine Knight really flips the script, because she seems to have abused and killed more like a man. Her patterns fit more those of a male abuser. So I think that's probably why we still have this kind of morbid fascination with her case, because it was so catastrophic, her violence. That said, I think there should be more in the public discussion about male, you know, victims of domestic violence, because it happens, and just because they're men doesn't mean that we shouldn't pay attention to it. As far as I'm concerned, what I've learned from this journey of writing The Butcher of Aberdeen is that domestic violence really isn't about gender. It's about power and control. That's what it's about. Unfortunately, men tend to be more in power and in control. They're physically bigger. All of that plays into it. at the end of the day, it's about power.
0: So do you think we would tell this story different? Not you, but society, our society would tell this story differently if Catherine Knight had been a man?
1: That is a great question. That is a really great question. I don't know. I think maybe we might be less shocked by the violence.
0: Mm-hmm.
1: That's a really good question. If we would tell, if it was told differently, how do you think it would be told? What do you think?
0: I think there's more of a morbid fascination, I have to say, because of the actual details of how she committed the murder and the really macabre, psychologically twisted things. I think if she was a man, we would be more focused on the domestic violence aspects, which we don't talk about when we talk about Catherine Knight. We talk about the gore, we talk about the horrific circumstances, but we don't actually label it as domestic violence. I don't see that in a lot of media research that I've done since reading your book either, but whereas you do lean into that.
1: That's a really good observation. I think you're right. They probably would have spoken about it more as this is the culmination of years of domestic violence.
0: Yes.
1: Whereas with Catherine Knight, it was like, oh my God, look at this gruesome, horrible, twisted thing that she did. She skinned him and all of that. And no one actually turned back through her history to see it. Well, long before she murdered John, there was a very established pattern of abuse in all of her male partners, and of violence. I mean, she stabbed other partners. She hit him with frying pans and irons. She killed one of her partner's dogs right in front of him. So no one, I think that's an excellent point. No one really said, oh, this is, you know, the culmination of years of domestic violence, which you're right, it's what I have been sort of leaning into through the book because, you know, looking through her relationships and seeing this pattern, I really wanted to see what was the pattern of her life. And violence is definitely a fundamental part of her dealing with conflict.
0: Let's talk about your book. You've described it as speculative nonfiction rather than simply true crime. What does that mean?
1: It means that I really wanted to flesh this story out in a way that read more like a novel. I felt that that's what the story demanded, at least in my opinion. For my own personal kind of trying to nut out who this person was, I felt gaps needed to be filled in where the record kind of fell silent, which is what I write in my author's notes. So it was sort of you know, I was inspired by, I don't know if you've heard of In Cold Blood by Truman Capote.
0: Yes.
1: So it was really inspired by that. When I read that book, which was years ago, I was just blown away by the style. And I think he's credited with having the first nonfiction novel. And other authors have done the same over the years. There's John Krakauer, who I really, really love, who wrote Into Thin Air and Into the Wild, which were an exploration of these true cases. They were tragic, deaths that happened. One was Mount Everest, and the other was this young man who kind of decided to drop out of society and live in the woods of Alaska. And, you know, he met a terrible, tragic end because he misjudged the weather. Anyway, they wrote these stories as though they were novels and really highlighted the day-to-day, their personalities, kind of digging into you know, just these scenarios of pivotal moments that will have changed, you know, the course of these people's lives and who they were, just to get a sense of who each person was. Truman Capote and Krakauer, they wrote it more like a novel. And I wanted to do the same with this story. I felt that that was the only way to really get to the heart of this question of who was she? And also to examine the patterns of domestic violence and abuse throughout her life. It wouldn't have worked to just do kind of a clinical, you know, retelling of the crime. I really wanted people to understand who they were and also to bring the victims to life. You know, David Kellett and Dave Saunders and John Chillingworth, who all went under the radar after dealing with her. It was very, very, I couldn't find any of them. I tried to locate them just for some, any, you know, insight they might want to bring 25 years later, but there was no information at all for any of them, which I understand. So that was why I did it that way. So there were scenes that were dramatized, but they were all based on evidence from court records and from other material that was written. These two books, these great books that I used a lot as part of my research. There were, multiple news articles, documentaries, all of these things came together. And from that, I extrapolated, these dramatized scenes. So, for example, we know that Catherine was a very jealous person and was terrified of being abandoned. That's in the record. We know that she fought a lot with her partners. That's in the record. So I created scenes where she was fighting with a partner about her jealousy. Now, do I know exactly what she said during some of these fights? No one can know. You know, a lot of these fights happened privately. But we can speculate that they would have been about her fear of abandonment or her jealousy or financial. We know that she was very angry at John Price for not marrying her. So it was through that, those details that were in the record, that I fleshed out a scene that could move the story forward. So nothing I said was inaccurate or misleading. It was just speculation, if that makes sense.
0: No, it does. It definitely does. But after spending so much time immersed in this case, is there any question that still remains unanswered for you?
1: Well, I guess the final question of nature versus nurture, you know, I really wanted to get to the heart of that. And as it turns out, it really is it's one that can't really be answered. You know, it's a difficult one to answer. And by the end of the book, there isn't a definitive answer because, as I said, she was diagnosed with this mental disorder, but it still wasn't found to be the reason that she committed the crime, which was so gruesome that you can't help but think this person was obviously mentally unstable. So that's the one question, and maybe it's a good thing that we can't fully answer it. You know, the complexity of minds and people's lives and backgrounds is so great that can we ever find a definitive answer? I don't think so. And maybe that's what gives the book a lot of its appeal, is because maybe in the back of our minds, you know, as readers, we kind of know that answer isn't tidy and pat, you know, that there probably isn't one, but we're hoping to get close to it, you know, which is what I had hoped to do. So that would be the final thing, I think, for me, that still remains quite ambiguous.
0: Thank you so much for your time.
1: Thank you for having me. I appreciate it.
0: It's a confronting story, but perhaps its greatest value is that it encourages us to look beyond the headlines. The crime itself, it can't be undone, nor should it ever be minimised. But understanding the warning signs, the cycles of violence, and the complex interplay between trauma and personal responsibility may help us recognise similar patterns before another tragedy unfolds. Roger Augustine's new book, The Butcher of Aberdeen, A True Story of Sex, Madness and Murder, published by Post Hill Press and available from the 4th of August from all good booksellers. 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

0: The Rascals there, grooving. I'm looking forward to my Sunday afternoon. I don't know about you. Welcome to the weekend. We're almost there. We're there. New sport and weather is coming up next, and we'll have the lotto numbers for you. And then, of course, the Nightline bedtime story. Well done, Gary from Foster, our Guts and Glory winner tonight. Fabulous, well done. Des from North Queensland, Alice from Falconbridge, Eric from WA, Heather near Gunnedah, and Margaret from Tamworth. You're all, each and every single one of you, champions. Complete nutter champions. All right, new sport and weather. After this break, get your lotto tickets out. We'll check those. And as I said, we'll have cat news too, as well as a bedtime story.
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8: I'm Tasaba Brown. Federal member for Solomon Luke Gosling has been banned from coming within 50 metres of the Northern Territory Government House. He's been charged with assaulting Northern Territory Administrator David Connolly. Mr Gosling says he will be fighting the charges.
9: Obviously really welcome the decision of the judge to allow me to get out and to do my job that I was elected to do, to represent the people of Darwin and Palmerston. On the way in, someone yelled out a question about whether I'd spoken with the Prime Minister yet. I have spoken with the Prime Minister.
8: The The Albanese government's change to rebates for older Australians has sparked backlash from the coalition. Labor plans on rolling back a larger private health rebate for over 65s, which the government expects to increase costs by up to $250 per year. The government predicts this will lead to 44,000 Australians dumping their cover. The savings will be reinvested back into aged care. Lawyers for Alan Jones have lost a bid to prevent media reporting on the evidence of complainants in his indecent assault and sexual touching trial. Mr. Jones' legal team wanted to stop journalists reporting on the evidence of six men who have accused the former broadcaster of unwanted acts between 2003 and 2020. It comes ahead of a trial which gets underway on Monday. Mr. Jones has always maintained his innocence. The New South Wales government has pledged to strengthen safety across the bus industry following the release of a new report into the Greta bus crash, which claimed 10 lives in the Hunter Valley in 2023. The government has accepted either fully or in principle all 21 recommendations directed to Transport for New South Wales, covering passenger safety, driver oversight, road design improvements and enhanced safety systems. Minister for Roads Jenny Aitchison says we're working on the next step.
10: We've been doing major reform as part of the bus task force. Part of that has been on that regulatory piece, but as well in investing in the industry, ensuring that we have the buses we need for the future, the safety.
8: Commonwealth prosecutors have successfully overturned a judge's decision to exclude from evidence a video of two Sydney nurses ahead of their criminal trial. They're accused of threatening to kill Israeli patients. It comes after a viral video was ruled as inadmissible and could not form part of the evidence against the nurses, and that's now been changed. A mother and daughter accused of keeping a slave while living under Islamic State rule in Syria plan to fight their charges after facing a Melbourne court. The two women, a 54-year-old and a 31-year-old, were charged with slavery offences after returning in May to Australia after more than a decade overseas. A pole dancing studio is being sued after they allegedly refused entry to a transgender woman on Queensland's Gold Coast. It's been indicated that the woman was turned away by the business due to the nature of the classes, according to the owner. LGBTQIA plus rights advocate Shelley Argent, the past president of PFLAG Queensland, says it's not fair treatment.
11: Even if the person doesn't want to include her in the class, there must be some way that they could help her do pole dancing, maybe even if it's on her own, or if she could get some other friends to come with her and then make it another class just of trans women.
8: In sport, the Dolphins have secured a 28-22 victory over the Dragons to keep their top four hopes alive in style. Toby Couchman failed his HIA test at halftime and didn't return to the field. The Sharks have landed the services of Wallaby Leo Jakes, who comes just weeks after the young star participated in the under-20s Rugby Union World Cup. Anthony Seibold has inked a new deal, signing on as an assistant with the PNG Chiefs. He'll join the PNG Chiefs ahead of their 2028 campaign as an assistant coach. The former Manly coach has been in Port Moresby to take a tour of the facilities. Australian Rose Davies has made Commonwealth Games track history with her second gold medal in Glasgow. Davies secured a landmark track triumph, becoming the first woman ever to complete the 5,000 and 10,000 metre double. Collingwood's Bobby Hill has exited the club amid support from coach Craig McRae. He's been allegedly racially abused on social media. Hill says he's going to take a break from football to keep working on himself and his passion for the game. In finance, oil is worth $83 a barrel, gold is trading at $4,071 an ounce, and one Australian dollar is buying 70.34 US cents. 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Partly cloudy with frost and patchy fog and light winds. Temperatures are ranging from 9 to 17 degrees in the city, 2 to 17 in the west. Looking further ahead, mostly sunny on Sunday, mostly sunny Monday and Tuesday. That's the latest 2SM News. I'm Tasava Brown.
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Oh, I'm excited, Nightline. Are you? Bedtime stories coming up soon. I was about to go, woohoo. No, we're going to calm it down for the bedtime story. Snuggle down, get your Milo, get your cup of chamomile tea, whatever it is that you'd like. Make sure you keep warm. It's chilly, isn't it? El Niño is with us. Means it's going to be dry too. We'll find out a bit more about that coming up soon. First up, though, draw number 4736 for Lotto, Friday night, 31st of July. Winning numbers are 3, 23, 24, 31, 32, 45, and your supplementaries are 2 and 14. No Division 1 winner tonight. Those winning numbers again, 3. 23, 24, 31, 32, 45, and your supplementaries 2 and 14. No Division 1 winner. You make sure you gamble responsibly. Nightline bedtime story straight after this. Candy Staten, Young Hearts, Run Free.

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Tonight, I want to take you back to a time when the sky still felt new, when flying was not yet ordinary, and when aircraft were fragile things of timber and fabric and nerve, and when the sight of a woman stepping out of a cockpit could still stop people in their tracks. Not because she'd done anything wrong, but because she had dared to place herself somewhere the world had not fully imagined her. She flew for joy, for work, for service, for women, for children, for the outback, and for the simple truth that the sky was not closed to her just because someone else thought it should be. She did not simply learn to fly. She built a life in the air at a time when most people still thought that that kind of life belonged just to men. And she did it with skill, steadiness, and a kind of quiet fearlessness that feels even more remarkable the longer you sit with it. This is the story of Nancy Bird Walton. There are some people whose lives seem to begin in one world and end in another. And Nancy Bird Walton belonged to that rare group because she was born into an Australia where aviation still felt experimental and distant. And she lived long enough to see commercial flight become ordinary, modern aircraft become vast and familiar, and her own name carried into the future on the side of an international jet, which is an extraordinary arc for one life to hold. She was born Nancy Bird in New South Wales in 1915, one of six children, and there is something almost fitting in that surname because some names seem to arrive already carrying destiny. And yet, there was nothing easy or preordained about the life that she would create, because the Australia of her youth was not a country inclined to make room for ambitious girls with unusual dreams. The world of aviation in particular was not built with them in mind. The family moved to Sydney when she was young, and by the time she was 13, she left school to help her father with a general store near Taree, which already tells you something important about her. Because before she was ever a pilot, she was practical, useful, dependable. The daughter who could be counted upon, and whose qualities would remain with her even when the romance of flight entered the picture. Then came the moment that changed everything. The sort of moment that seems really small while it's happening and only later reveals itself as the hinge on which an entire life turns. Because in 1930, she went to Mascot for a trial flight. And once she'd seen the world from above, once she'd felt the lift and the strangeness and the freedom of leaving the ground, she knew with the certainty that only a few people ever really experience that this was what she wanted. That wanting, though, well, it wasn't enough on its own, because wanting something unusual as a young woman in the 1930s was one thing, and building a life around it was quite another. And yet Nancy Bird was not the kind of person who let the distance between desire and practicality stop her for long. She returned to work, saved money, bought a flying jacket and helmet, and enrolled at Charles Kingford Smith's new flying school at Mascot, becoming one of its earliest pupils. Now, it's worth pausing here for a moment, because even now the image is such a lovely one. A small young woman stepping into a world that still carried the scent of oil, canvas and leather, and dare. Learning under the shadow of Kingford Smith himself, at a time when Australian aviation still had something handmade and uncertain about it, and when every lesson would have felt like stepping further into a future she could see more clearly than almost anyone around her. She learned quickly, and not just in the technical sense, because there are people who can acquire skill, and there are people who seem to recognise, almost instinctively, the shape of the thing they are meant to do. And Nancy was one of those. She gained her licences in quick succession, but had to wait until she was old enough and had logged the required solo hat. But she had to wait until she was old enough and had logged the required solo hours before she could sit for the commercial qualification that would let her carry passengers.
When she did, she became the first woman in the Commonwealth to obtain such a license. This was a remarkable achievement in a world that still referred to female flyers as aviatrices, as if they required a separate and decorative category rather than simply being pilots. There were, of course, very few obvious pathways waiting for her, even with that license in hand, because aviation jobs were scarce for men and rarer still for women, but she was not easily discouraged. With the support from her parents, she acquired a gypsy moth and set about making flying pay, which sounds pretty straightforward until you imagine what that actually looked like. A young woman travelling from fair to race meeting, offering joy flights, landing in country towns, meeting the curiosity and scepticism of strangers, but steadily proving flight by flight that she belonged there. Her friend Peggy MacKillop often flew with her, one tall, one tiny, and together they were affectionately known as Big Bird and Little Bird, which is such an Australian detail that it feels impossible not to love, because it captures both the humour of the time and the groundedness with which Nancy seemed to move through it, never asking to be mythologised, simply getting on with it, earning her place by doing the work. And then, as sometimes happens, the work found a larger purpose. Reverend Stanley Drummond of the Far West Children's Health Scheme hired her to fly nurses to remote communities to support mothers and babies. And in that moment, Nancy's flying became more than just a novelty or even an enterprise. It became service, real service, in a country where distance could determine whether help arrived at all. She flew across outback New South Wales, navigating with a watch and a compass, often using road maps because proper aviation charts didn't yet exist, landing on rough strips, reading winds from the movement of dust or the tracks of vehicles, and learning to trust herself in country that offered little room for error. That part of her story matters deeply because while the glamour of early aviation often attracts the eye, Nancy Bird's greatness lay just as much in usefulness as in daring. She was not simply flying because it was thrilling, though no doubt it was. She was flying because there were women and children out there who needed nurses and supplies and, of course, human connection, and she was willing to be the one who crossed the distance to reach them. It was lonely work by her own account, and that loneliness is important to acknowledge because we can so easily romanticise the outback from a distance, turning it into light and space and resilience, when in reality it could also be isolating, relentless and emotionally hard, especially for a young woman doing work that demanded not only skill but composure. Yet she did it. And she did it so memorably that she became known as the Angel of the Outback, which is perhaps the sort of nickname that embarrasses a practical person. And yet, in her case, it feels earned. She moved to Cunnamulla, bought a larger leopard moth and took on charter work and aerial ambulance duties and continued to build a career in a field where every mile she flew was in some quiet sense an argument against limitation, because with every successful landing, every passenger carried, every nurse delivered, she was proving that competence does not care much for conventional expectations. There's a wonderful detail in one account of her flying, that she would sometimes ask people on the ground to drive a truck over a prospective landing strip so that she could judge the wind and make sure that there were no stumps lying in wait. And another that the smell of a dead horse once drifted high enough to tell her that she was on course for Cunnamulla. These aren't polished, heroic details, which is exactly why they matter, because they remind us that pioneering work is rarely tidy, and that the reality of flying in 1930s Australian interior was made up of judgment, improvisation, discomfort, and constant attention. In 1936, she won the Ladies' Trophy in the South Australian Centenary Air Race from Brisbane to Adelaide.
This was a sign that her talent exceeded well beyond novelty or even symbolism, because racing is a harder kind of proof. It's less forgiving, it's more public, and by then she'd already made it clear that she was not a mascot for women in aviation. She was a serious pilot. Then came Europe, then war, then marriage. And with so many women's lives, the story shifted, but it didn't end. She married Charles Walton in 1939 in a ceremony conducted by John Flynn. And with marriage came a new surname and a slight change in the way she preferred her first, becoming Nancy Bird Walton, a name that sounds now as if it could never have been anything else. When the Second World War began, she did what women like Nancy often did, which was to step again into usefulness, into organisation, into the work that had to be done, whether or not history was inclined to spotlight it. She recruited and trained women for aviation support work and became the commandant of the Women's Air Training Corps. She could not join the WAAF once it was created because she was married. One of those maddening restrictions that reveals how narrow the times could be. But instead of retreating, she simply continued serving in the role that was available to her. There's something telling in that, because Nancy Bird's life was not made by dramatic rebellions alone, but by persistence, by the repeated refusal to disappear simply because a rule or a custom suggested she should. After the war, she had two children, and domestic life took precedence, as it did for many women. But even there, she did not become smaller. In 1950, she founded the Australian Women Pilots Association and served as its president for four decades, which is an astonishing contribution when you think about it properly, because it means she was not content merely to have made her own way. She wanted to widen the path for others. That may have been one of the most significant things about her life. Not just that she flew, or that she flew first, or that she flew bravely, but that she understood how easily history allows one exceptional woman to stand as an exception and leave the structure unchanged. And she did not accept that. By helping create an association for women pilots, by mentoring, advocating, showing up and remaining present in aviation culture long after her own pioneering years, she helped make the sky more inhabited for the women who followed. She returned to flying after a long absence and competed internationally, including the Powder Puff Derby in the United States, which she completed with distinction. And throughout the decades, she remained not a relic of a bygone age, but an active participant in aviation's continued life, moving from pioneer to elder, from novelty to institution. Recognition followed, as it should have, though often such recognition arrives later than it ought. She received an OBE in 1966, an OA in 1990, and was named a living national treasure in 1997. And she continued to be honoured as the years went on, including through the naming of a terminal at Bourke Airport, and later the naming of Qantas's first A380 after her, which is one of those lovely full-circle gestures, because the girl who once sat in a tiny gypsy moth became a name carried by one of the largest passenger aircraft in the world. And perhaps the most extraordinary detail of all of this is that despite the risks of early aviation, despite the rough strips, the uncertain weather, the rudimentary navigation, the lonely outback service, the joy flights and the races and decades in the air, she was never involved in an accident, which feels almost miraculous until you remember that miracle is often just another word for discipline, so profound that lesser people mistake it for luck. Her license remained with her until 2006, when she finally handed it in at the age of 90. And she died 3 years later, age 93,
having outlived so many of her contemporaries and having watched the world slowly catch up with the truth that she lived from the very beginning. When she died, her life already had the shape of legend. And what I find most moving is not the legend itself. It's the woman within, small in stature, practical, determined, stepping from the cockpit in a dress and a helmet to the astonishment of people who didn't expect her, and then instead of making a speech, simply doing her job. And really, perhaps that's the heart of Nancy Bird Walton's story. She did the job. She flew the aircraft. She reached the people. She opened the door a little wider behind her, and she left the sky less lonely than she found it. When you think about Nancy Bird Walton, look, it's tempting to think first about courage, and of course courage was there in abundance, but I suspect what sustained her was something quieter and stronger than courage on its own. Purpose. Because courage flares in moments, but purpose carries a life, and hers carried her from trial flight at Mascot to the outback, through war, through motherhood, through advocacy, and all the way into the modern age, still certain that women belonged in the air and in the story of this country. So as you settle into the dark, think of that small figure climbing into the cockpit, not asking permission from the age she was born into, simply rising above it.

0: Simply Red there, Stars. That was apt, wasn't it? Hello, Laurie. What would you like to share?
1: Hello, Carolyn. How are you going?
0: Good, good, good. What would you like to share tonight?
1: That was a the author that you were speaking to.
0: Yes.
1: Yeah. She has done a hell of a lot more than what our people did and our politicians, bureaucrats and whatever, the way she's gone into that story.
0: Yes, yes, because very much so.
1: I know. The only thing is that I want to ask with this, when it goes to court cases and all that sort of stuff, why haven't we got a decent lot of reporters that can...
0: We can't anymore. The laws have changed.
1: I know.
0: Yep, it's not. We do have decent reporters. We do, and she's a journalist. It's to protect the innocent. That's why. So if something's before the courts, and we went through this yesterday actually, and we've had a few phone calls again that I cut someone off yesterday, was talking about. He was talking about feral pigs, then he jumped his conversation to Brumbies, then he jumped it actually to, it was actually a cases before the court involving the Australian Navy, and most people heard you did hear it. I don't know, we had quite a bit of a sort of thinking that I cut him off because he was talking about Brumbies. I think those people weren't listening to the radio, the little bit that did go on the radio, but not anything that would be in trouble for. We need to cut that out, because the thing is, there was a presumption of innocence in this country before, and people are entitled to a fair trial. That's why.
1: You're proven innocent until you're found guilty.
0: 100%. So you don't want your name? Do you want your name plastered all over the papers and everything by reporters?
1: That's true.
0: See, this is why.
1: Yeah, but the thing is, when they publish things in papers and everything like that, they only say, "Oh, what's happened?" Mm. But there's hardly. I only read the papers now because you can't. I just can't trust what's on the channels on the TV no more, because everything is totally different and they're all into each other about it. Is that on rating things or?
0: No, I don't know. It's just different ways of reporting things. I'm not too sure what you mean, but I do know that the media law is the same right across the board. You can't. The reason that you're probably feeling that you're not getting all the information is because of that. Now, the reason you got all this information about this case with Catherine Knight, she has been to trial, she has been convicted, she's in prison. So
1: that.
0: Now the details can come out. This is the whole thing.
1: I can't mention names or anything like that sort of thing. When you work with people and all those, you know, backgrounds aren't checked thoroughly. Mm. And the same thing now is happening with our child protection and separations behind the scenes.
0: Yeah.
1: They're not getting help the proper way.
0: Okay.
1: Yeah. I think the government's got to change drastically on that and get off this world stuff that they're pushing all the time.
0: Yeah, but as you can see, it's just that the thing is, we can talk about these things once they've been to trial, once there's either the person's been found innocent or whether they've been found guilty in charge, and then we can talk about those things, but we can't.
1: Yeah, but it doesn't help the psychological part of the background.
0: Well, the bottom line is...
1: You may or may not, but it's... you've been there.
0: How many times in the past have people they haven't even had their day in court? We're thinking about the old days when this is what's happened and all this has come out, and then people don't get a fair trial. That's what ends up happening.
1: Yeah.
0: So this
1: well, the
0: all
1: old
0: this...
1: saying was, wasn't it? It's not what you know, it's who you know.
0: Yeah, well, you know, we just can't be sort of saying, well, this
1: dollar
0: is...
1: Dollar and cents go a long way.
0: Well, I don't know if that's got much to do with it. I just think I know it's about protecting the innocent.
1: I can say that I
0: 100% believe that someone should be presumed innocent until they're found guilty,
1: Well,
0: and that by media. dropping by media. And I hear this all the time. Oh, the media, the mainstream media, they're hiding the truth. No, they're following the law, and the law is there to protect the innocent. Now, once this has been to trial, once something's been to trial, if there's a conviction, yes, the same as we can talk about this. We can talk about the Catherine Knight story. A lady can write this book, and it's getting published on Tuesday. All those things can happen, but can't happen beforehand. And the other thing is, and here's a very important thing, if a person is guilty and these things all slip out before the trial, they can get a mistrial, and then the guilty person can walk away. So what do you want the guilty person? This is the other point of it. So it's not just to protect the innocent, it's to make sure the guilty are found guilty. Yeah. You know, this is it.
1: I'm well aware of it.
0: Yeah, so the media's not doing anything.
1: There is a lot of corruption behind the scenes with the top end.
0: Well, let's not go there. I don't know which top end you're talking about there, Laurie. But let's not get ourselves into any more trouble at all. Thank you very much. Let's keep it all on the straight and narrow here. That's why we have media laws. As I said, is to protect the innocent and to make sure that anybody that is guilty they go through the system, and then we end up with fair trials all the way around. That's what it's all about. Okay, on this day in 2009, Australian combat troops ceased their operational role in Iraq following the 2003 Iraq War, which was known as the Second Gulf War. Operation Catalyst began in July 2003 following the conclusion of the Iraq War and ended on the 31st of July 2009. It was aimed at the rehabilitation of Iraq after the conflict. The Royal Australian Navy committed a frigate and logistics support elements. The army provided security for diplomatic personnel and also contributed to various coalition headquarters, and the Royal Australian Air Force provided both transport and maritime patrol aircraft, as well as air traffic control and airfield defence personnel. The major army commitment of Operation Catalyst was initially called Al-Mutana Task Group and was deployed in April 2005. It later became the Overwatch Battle Group West, OBGW, and it was the primary coalition reaction force in its sector of the British-led multinational division Southeast, and it was also committed to training the Iraqi army. OBGW completed its mission in June 2008, having trained 33,000 Iraqi soldiers. By the end of July the following year, Operation Catalyst had ended when almost all Australian troops had been withdrawn. Two Australian service personnel died in the conflict in Iraq between 16th of July 2003 and 31st of July 2009. Lest we forget. Australian forces returned to Iraq in 2015 as part of a further training commitment, which has seen them train another 44,000 Iraqi troops. And yes, indeed, lest we forget.

0: Brothers Go West. The King of Wishful Thinking. Got the King of the Jokes, apparently. Hello, Brett.
1: G'day, mate. How are you?
0: I'm good. I want to hear this joke.
1: I'll try.
0: Okay.
1: Right. Now, there's a duck looking left, looking right, lies stones, and he said, well, now's my time. So he gets across the road.
0: Right.
1: Right. And as he gets across the road, the lights change. I turn red, and there's this chicken there, and he looks at him and he says, I wouldn't do it, mate. You won't hear the end of it.
0: I love it. I love it. It's a sweet joke. That's a real dad joke, that one, Brett.
1: Thank you, Phil. All right. Your effort, and you run a tight ship, mate, and you should be petty officer by now.
0: Petty officer?
1: You probably already are, because I used to go out with one.
0: Oh, did you? All right, Brett.
1: Don't say who it is.
0: I'll get in trouble. All right. Off you go. Ahoy, Brett. Have a good night. He's a bit of a cheeky chop, isn't he? He's my cheeky chop of tonight. It's

0: live.
1: Meow.
0: Oh, meow. Some cats become famous because they do something extraordinary. They rescue someone, they survive against the odds, they become an internet sensation. And then there's Olivia Benson. That's the name of the cat, I kid you not. It's a cat who has become famous simply because by being exactly who she is. A little unimpressed, a little mysterious, and apparently completely comfortable sharing a home with one of the biggest stars on this planet. Olivia Benson is Taylor Swift's cat, a Scottish fold cat. She was adopted as a kitten in 2014 and named after the determined detective Olivia Benson from Law & Order Special Victims Unit. You might have known that name when I said it. There we are. Taylor has said her cats were named after strong, complex and independent women. And somehow I think that feels rather fitting because Olivia may be small, but she has quietly built a career most of us could only dream about. She's appeared in music videos. She's also starred in major advertising campaigns. She's even featured in a documentary. And she's become part of the visual identity of Taylor Swift's own production company. Not bad for a cat whose main job may still be finding the warmest place in the house. Olivia first stepped into the spotlight in Taylor's Blank Space music video. Then came appearances in videos Me, Karma, and of course the documentary Miss Americana. She has also appeared in commercials for some of the world's biggest brands. At one point, she even turned into a giant unicorn cat creature. Because apparently when you're Taylor Swift's cat, ordinary is not really an option. But Olivia's influence goes beyond music videos and television commercials. She's helped introduce millions of people to the Scottish Fold breed, those distinctive folded ears, the round face, the wide, curious eyes. They made Olivia instantly recognisable. And as Taylor shared more photos and videos of her cats, interests in Scottish Folds grew. In commercials, she's helped introduce millions of people to the Scottish Fold breed, those distinctive folded ears, the round face, the wide, curious eyes. They made Olivia instantly recognisable. And as Taylor shared more photos and videos of her cats, interests in Scottish Folds grew. But that popularity has sparked an important conversation. Scottish Folds have a genetic condition linked to the same mutation that gives them their famous folded ears, and that condition can also affect their bones and their joints.

and that's why many veterinarians and animal welfare groups have raised serious concerns about breeding cats specifically for those folded ear looks. It's a reminder that when a celebrity animal does become famous, people fall in love with the appearance without knowing the whole story behind it. And perhaps that's something worth remembering. Cats, after all, aren't accessories. They aren't fashion statements. They're living creatures. They need care, they need comfort, and they deserve to be loved for far more than how they look in a photograph. Olivia herself seems completely unaware of any of this. She doesn't know she's famous. She doesn't know millions of people recognise her face. And she probably doesn't know that she's appeared in music videos watched around the world. I'd say probably absolutely not. Oh, but I suspect she doesn't care. And that may be the most cat-like thing about this cat. Fame means nothing when there's a comfy bed nearby. Olivia has even found her way into popular culture, though. She and Taylor's other cat, Meredith Grey, appeared on a shirt worn by Deadpool in Deadpool 2 and the spy film Argylle, and it was all part of Olivia's image. Her influence has reached movies, television, music, fashion, and now perhaps your radio tonight. But behind all the fame is something much simpler. A woman and her cat, because for all the stadiums that Taylor Swift probably fills, and she does, for all the awards, the world tours, the headlines, there's still something rather grounding, I think, about coming home to an animal who does not care less about any of it. Because your cat doesn't care if you're famous. Your cat doesn't care how many people you know by name. Your cat cares if dinner is late. Your cat cares if you've taken its favourite chair. And in its own quiet way, your cat may care that you're home. Maybe that's why people love seeing Olivia. She gives us a small glimpse of life beyond the stage, a reminder that even the most famous people in the world still have pretty ordinary moments, sitting on a couch, opening the front door, sharing a quiet room with a cat. And perhaps somewhere tonight, Olivia Benson is stretched out in a patch of sunlight, completely unaware that she's a music video star, a pop culture icon, and one of the most famous cats on earth. She's probably just waiting for dinner somewhere, because no matter how famous the human is, the cat, we all know, is always the real star. It's

0: Nightline.
1: Meow.
2: Absolutely meow. And that brings us to the end of the Nightline for another week. We'll be back to do it all again on Monday from 8 p.m. till midnight. And the book, everyone's ringing up about the book, Shane tells me. So get your pens and paper. We were speaking tonight with Roje Augustine. So that's R-O-J-E and her last name, Augustine, A-U-G-U-S-T-I-N. And the book is called The Butcher of Aberdeen and it is being published by Simon & Schuster. And Post Hill Press, they're distributing it. You can get it at all good bookstores from Tuesday. That's when it comes out. So, which was fantastic to have her on the Nightline tonight. Can I just say, it was very hard to get her this week. So I was quite excited about that. So very good stuff. And just like to thank Post Hill Press and Simon & Schuster for arranging that for all of us and for us Nightliners. We've got a little bit of an exclusive there before a few other people. So there we go. The Butcher of Aberdeen, Roje Augustine. That's the book out. And I can tell you, I've nearly finished it. It is a very, very good read. Very, very good read. I enjoyed it immensely. Thank you to all of our guests tonight on the Nightline. Thank you to you who's been listening, Nightliner, and those of you who rang up tonight to be part of the program. Music overnight is coming up next, but first, news, sport and weather right on the top of the hour. Good night, Newcastle. Good night, Super Radio Network. Good night, Nightliners.
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1: 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I said I like it
2: like that. 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
9: I'm Tassava Brown. Commonwealth prosecutors have successfully overturned a judge's decision to exclude from evidence a video of two Sydney nurses allegedly threatening to kill Israeli patients ahead of a criminal trial. The 27-year-old woman and 28-year-old man were hit with criminal charges after they allegedly threatened to harm or kill Israeli hospital patients at Bankstown Hospital in Sydney, seen in a viral video. The former nurses are set to stand trial from August 31. The New South Wales government will implement reform to improve safety for bus passengers, drivers and the community in the wake of the 2023 Greater bus crash that claimed the lives of 10 people. The government's accepted 21 recommendations put forward in the Office of Transport Safety Investigation's final report. The government will consult with the bus industry to implement the biggest reform of the bus safety regulatory framework in two decades. Acting Chief Investigator Jim Madronovis says it calls for major change.
10: My report found is that the safety system that were intended to prevent the crash didn't work effectively. So the two key safety systems there are the medical management of drivers. So the driver involved in the crash had a concentration of a prescription drug which indicates that he was likely impaired, and the performance management of drivers.
9: Luke Gosling has fronted court for the first time after being charged with assaulting Northern Territory Administrator David Connolly as the federal government shuts down calls for him to stand down. The federal member for Solomon has been banned from coming within 50 metres of the Northern Territory's government house, but he plans to fight the charges.
11: I can understand why people are asking a lot of questions about how this is rolled out. and how it's been handled, but this issue is before the court, so I won't be commenting. So just in terms of making sure the timeline's clear, the police didn't make contact with me at all until 2 days ago.
9: Lawyers for Alan Jones have lost an 11th-hour bid to prevent media reporting on the evidence of complainants in his trial. Mr Jones' legal team argued journalists could not report on the evidence of six men. He's always maintained his innocence and faces trial in Sydney next week on Monday. Mining magnate Gina Rinehart has launched legal action against the ABC and a number of top executives. The move comes after the national broadcaster reportedly refused to apologise for or remove a segment relating to the billionaire. It allegedly encouraged viewers to commit acts against the Hancock prospecting boss. The ABC's ombudsman is independently reviewing complaints. Australia is sending aircraft and firefighters to France to help fight the country's bushfires. 24 New South Wales Rural Fire Service aerial and ground crew will head to France over the next few days. The wildfires in France are among the worst the country has experienced in decades. Forecasters warn that a potentially record-breaking El Niño is intensifying at an alarming pace across the Pacific Ocean. El Niño's impact on global weather will intensify towards the end of the year, including here in Australia. It's heightening the chance of our hottest spring on record and a heightened risk of drought and fires. New Victorian Premier Ben Carroll has announced that Chris Barrett will take over as Secretary of his department. Mr Barrett will take over as Secretary of the Department of Premier and Cabinet on Monday. He is currently the Secretary of the Department of Treasury and Finance. In sport, the Dolphins have survived a massive scare as they overcame the Dragons 28-22 in a thrilling performance. It keeps their top four hopes alive and cements their position inside the eight. The Papua New Guinea Chiefs have locked in Anthony Seibold as an assistant. Seibold joins Luke Bart as assistant coaches to Willie Peters, who's already secured several stars for 2028. Jerome Luai, Zach Lomax and Connor Watson are just some of the names who have committed to the franchise. In AFL, Tyson Stengel has played his last game for the Geelong Cats after both parties agreed to cut ties. Stengel did not play at AFL level this year, having been back in South Australia on personal leave. To finance, oil is worth $83 a barrel, gold is trading at $4,071 an ounce, and one Australian dollar is buying 70.32 US cents. 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Partly cloudy with frost and patchy fog and light winds. Temperatures are ranging from 9 to 17 degrees in the city, 2 to 17 in the west. Looking further ahead, mostly sunny on Sunday, mostly sunny Monday and Tuesday. That's the latest 2SM News. I'm Tasava Brown.

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8: I'm Tassava Brown. Federal member for Solomon Luke Gosling has been banned from coming within 50 metres of the Northern Territory Government House. He's been charged with assaulting Northern Territory Administrator David Connolly. Mr Gosling says he will be fighting the charges.
9: Obviously really welcome the decision of the judge to allow me to get out and to do my job that I was elected to do, to represent the people of Darwin and Palmerston. On the way in, someone yelled out a question about whether I'd spoken with the Prime Minister yet. I have spoken with the Prime Minister.
8: The Albanese government's change to rebates for older Australians has sparked backlash from the coalition. Labor plans on rolling back a larger private health rebate for over 65s, which the government expects to increase costs by up to $250 per year. The government predicts this will lead to 44,000 Australians dumping their cover. The savings will be reinvested back into aged care. Lawyers for Alan Jones have lost a bid to prevent media reporting on the evidence of complainants in his indecent assault and sexual touching trial. Mr. Jones' legal team wanted to stop journalists reporting on the evidence of 6 men who have accused the former broadcaster of unwanted acts between 2003 and 2020. He comes ahead of a trial which gets underway on Monday. Mr. Jones has always maintained his innocence. The New South Wales government has pledged to strengthen safety across the bus industry following the release of a new report into the Greta bus crash, which claimed 10 lives in the Hunter Valley in 2023. The government has accepted either fully or in principle all 21 recommendations directed to Transport for New South Wales, covering passenger safety, driver oversight, road design improvements and enhanced safety systems. Minister for Roads Jenny Aitchison says we're working on the next step.
10: We've been doing major reform as part of the bus task force. Part of that has been on that regulatory piece, but as well in investing in the industry, ensuring that we have the buses we need for the future, the safety.
8: Commonwealth prosecutors have successfully overturned a judge's decision to exclude from evidence a video of two Sydney nurses ahead of their criminal trial. They're accused of threatening to kill Israeli patients. It comes after a viral video was ruled as inadmissible and could not form part of the evidence against the nurses. And that's now been changed. A mother and daughter accused of keeping a slave while living under Islamic State rule in Syria plan to fight their charges after facing a Melbourne court. The two women, a 54-year-old and a 31-year-old, were charged with slavery offences after returning in May to Australia after more than a decade overseas. A pole dancing studio is being sued after they allegedly refused entry to a transgender woman on Queensland's Gold Coast. It's been indicated that the woman was turned away by the business due to the nature of the classes, according to the owner. LGBTQIA plus rights advocate Shelley Argent, the past president of PFLAG Queensland, says it's not fair treatment.
11: Even if the person doesn't want to include her in the class, there must be some way that they could help her do pole dancing, maybe even if it's on her own, or if she could get some other friends to come with her and then make it another class just of trans women.
8: In sport, the Dolphins have secured a 28-22 victory over the Dragons to keep their top four hopes alive in style. Toby Couchman failed his HIA test at halftime and didn't return to the field. The Sharks have landed the services of Wallaby Leo Jakes, who comes just weeks after the young star participated in the under-20s Rugby Union World Cup. Anthony Seibold has inked a new deal, signing on as an assistant with the PNG Chiefs. He'll join the PNG Chiefs ahead of their 2028 campaign as an assistant coach. The former Manly coach has been in Port Moresby to take a tour of the facilities. Australian Rose Davies has made Commonwealth Games track history with her second gold medal in Glasgow. Davies secured a landmark track triumph, becoming the first woman ever to complete the 5,000 and 10,000 metre double. Collingwood's Bobby Hill has exited the club amid support from coach Craig McRae. He's been allegedly racially abused on social media. Hill says he's going to take a break from football to keep working on himself and his passion for the game. In finance, oil is worth $83 a barrel, gold is trading at $4,071 an ounce, and one Australian dollar is buying 70.34 US cents. 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Partly cloudy with frost and patchy fog and light winds. Temperatures are ranging from 9 to 17 degrees in the city, 2 to 17 in the west. Looking further ahead, mostly sunny on Sunday, mostly sunny Monday and Tuesday. That's the latest 2SM News. I'm Tasava Brown.

0: G'day, this is Tim Webster. Join me for breakfast each morning when we have a laugh, learn a few things and keep you updated with all the breaking news. 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
3: like that. 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
8: I'm Tassava Brown.
9: The New South Wales government is vowing to improve safety in the bus sector amid a new report into the Greta bus crash, which claimed 10 lives in 2023 in the Hunter Valley. Brett Button was sentenced to a prison term of 32 years after he was convicted of dangerous driving, occasioning death over the crash. The government has accepted or accepted in principle all 21 recommendations for Transport New South Wales on passenger safety, driver management, road design and safety systems. Minister for Roads Jenny Aitchison says they have been implementing new reforms.
10: We've accepted all of them, or in principle at least, all 21 recommendations. And it's important to note that the bus safety task force that was established by the New South Wales government in the wake of the tragedy, we've already implemented 33 of those 58 recommendations as well.
9: The leader of the Nationals, Matt Canavan, has toured a Queensland coal mine as the Federal Coalition reiterates its pledge to scrap net zero and to boost coal production in Australia. Senator Canavan says the mine plays a key role in boosting Australia's energy supply.
11: Those who have wanted to shut down the Australian coal industry, they effectively want to take away the wealth and prosperity of thousands of Australian families. That did happen. We saw a real world case of that here, unfortunately, a few years ago. When the former Queensland government didn't act fast enough and the mine here had to go to care and maintenance, Hundreds of people lost their job.
9: Defence Minister Richard Marles has been forced to clarify now retracted AUKUS remarks made by Defence Industry Minister Pat Conroy earlier in the week. Minister Conroy has released a statement walking back the comments. He declared a US-led nuclear deployment at Perth's HMAS Stirling would not continue beyond the early 2030s. Australia's own Virginia-class submarines from the US are due in 2032 under the AUKUS pact. A strengthening El Niño is tightening its grip on Australia, with the Bureau of Meteorology warning a warmer, drier stretch is about to bite across much of the country. For millions in the east and the south, the August to October outlook points to less rain, rising heat and growing concern for already dry regions. Most of the eastern states are likely to miss out on usual seasonal rain. Origin Energy says surging demand from data centres helped lift business electricity sales over the past financial year. It's providing one of the clearest signs yet that Australia's artificial intelligence boom is beginning to reshape the country's power market. The energy retailer says business electricity volumes rose driven by new and increased demand from data centre customers. Commonwealth prosecutors have successfully overturned a judge's decision to exclude from evidence a video of two Sydney nurses ahead of their criminal trial. They're accused of threatening to kill Israeli patients. It comes after a viral video was ruled as inadmissible and could not form part of the evidence against the nurses. And that's now been changed. Lawyers for Alan Jones have lost a bid to prevent media reporting on the evidence of complainants in his indecent assault and sexual touching trial. Mr. Jones' legal team wanted to stop journalists reporting on the evidence of six men who have accused the former broadcaster of unwanted acts between 2003 and 2020. He comes ahead of a trial which gets underway on Monday. Mr. Jones has always maintained his innocence. Australia is sending firefighting teams to support rescue efforts in France. It comes as raging wildfires in Europe continue. In sport, the Dolphins have stunned with a 28-22 victory over the Dragons at Wynn Stadium. It keeps their top four hopes alive. Melbourne Storm coach Craig Bellamy has placed a timeline on when he will consider retiring from the competition, revealing the next year or two is likely. It comes as Cameron Munster has insisted he will remain at the Storm as long as Bellamy is at the helm. Australian Rose Davies has made Commonwealth Games track history with her second gold medal in Glasgow. Davies secured a landmark track triumph, becoming the first woman ever to complete the 5,000 and 10,000 metre double. Collingwood's Bobby Hill has exited the club amid support from coach Craig McRae. Hill says he's going to take a break from football to keep working on himself and his passion for the game. In finance, oil is worth $83 a barrel, gold is trading at $4,071 an ounce, and one Australian dollar is buying 70.34 US cents. 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Partly cloudy with frost and patchy fog and light winds. Temperatures are ranging from 9 to 17 degrees in the city, 2 to 17 in the west. Looking further ahead, mostly sunny on Sunday, mostly sunny Monday and Tuesday. That's the latest 2SM News. I'm Tasava Brown.
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0: G'day, this is Tim Webster. 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

0: Anta Sava Brown.
1: Commonwealth prosecutors have successfully overturned a judge's decision to exclude from evidence a video of two Sydney nurses allegedly threatening to kill Israeli patients ahead of a criminal trial. The 27-year-old woman and 28-year-old man were hit with criminal charges after they allegedly threatened to harm or kill Israeli hospital patients at Bankstown Hospital in Sydney, seen in a viral video. The former nurses are set to stand trial from August 31. The New South Wales government will implement reform to improve safety for bus passengers, drivers and the community in the wake of the 2023 Greta bus crash that claimed the lives of 10 people. The government's accepted 21 recommendations put forward in the Office of Transport Safety Investigation's final report. The government will consult with the bus industry to implement the biggest reform of the bus safety regulatory framework in two decades. Acting Chief Investigator Jim Madronovis says it calls for major change.
2: My report found is that the safety system that were intended to prevent the crash didn't work effectively. So the two key safety systems there are the medical management of drivers. So the driver involved in the crash had a concentration of a prescription drug which indicates that he was likely impaired, and the performance management of drivers.
1: Luke Gosling has fronted court for the first time after being charged with assaulting Northern Territory Administrator David Connolly as the federal government shuts down calls for him to stand down. The federal member for Solomon has been banned from coming within 50 metres of the Northern Territory's government house, but he plans to fight the charges.
3: I can understand why people are asking a lot of questions about how this is rolled out and how it's been handled, but this issue's before the court, so I won't be commenting. So just in terms of making sure the timeline's clear, the police didn't make contact with me at all until 2 days ago.
1: Lawyers for Alan Jones have lost an 11th-hour bid to prevent media reporting on the evidence of complainants in his trial. Mr Jones' legal team argued journalists could not report on the evidence of six men. He's always maintained his innocence and faces trial in Sydney next week on Monday. Mining magnate Gina Rinehart has launched legal action against the ABC and a number of top executives. The move comes after the national broadcaster reportedly refused to apologise for or remove a segment relating to the billionaire. It allegedly encouraged viewers to commit acts against the Hancock prospecting boss. The ABC's ombudsman is independently reviewing complaints. Australia is sending aircraft and firefighters to France to help fight the country's bushfires. 24 New South Wales Rural Fire Service aerial and ground crew will head to France over the next few days. The wildfires in France are among the worst the country has experienced in decades. Forecasters warn that a potentially record-breaking El Niño is intensifying at an alarming pace across the Pacific Ocean. El Niño's impact on global weather will intensify towards the end of the year, including here in Australia. It's heightening the chance of our hottest spring on record and a heightened risk of drought and fires. New Victorian Premier Ben Carroll has announced that Chris Barrett will take over as Secretary of his department. Mr Barrett will take over as Secretary of the Department of Premier and Cabinet on Monday. He is currently the Secretary of the Department of Treasury and Finance. In sport, the Dolphins have survived a massive scare as they overcame the Dragons 28-22 in a thrilling performance. It keeps their top four hopes alive and cements their position inside the eight. The Papua New Guinea Chiefs have locked in Anthony Seibold as an assistant. Seibold joins Luke Bart as assistant coaches to Willie Peters, who's already secured several stars for 2028. Jerome Luai, Zach Lomax and Connor Watson are just some of the names who have committed to the franchise. In AFL, Tyson Stengel has played his last game for the Geelong Cats after both parties agreed to cut ties. Stengel did not play at AFL level this year, having been back in South Australia on personal leave. To finance, oil is worth $83 a barrel. Gold is trading at $4,071 an ounce. And one Australian dollar is buying 70.32 US cents. 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Partly cloudy with frost and patchy fog and light winds. Temperatures are ranging from 9 to 17 degrees in the city, 2 to 17 in the west. Looking further ahead, mostly sunny on Sunday, mostly sunny Monday and Tuesday. That's the latest 2SM News. I'm Tasava Brown.

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1: 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One here from Ken. 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So now we have perf. 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Oh, that's perf. At this rate, we'll just be communicating in grunts by 2030.
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9: I'm Tasava Brown. Federal member for Solomon Luke Gosling has been banned from coming within 50 metres of the Northern Territory Government House. He's been charged with assaulting Northern Territory Administrator David Connolly. Mr Gosling says he will be fighting the charges.
10: Obviously really welcome the decision of the judge to allow me to get out and to do my job that I was elected to do, to represent the people of Darwin and Palmerston. On the way in, someone yelled out a question about whether I'd spoken with the Prime Minister yet. I have spoken with the Prime Minister.
9: The Albanese government's change to rebates for older Australians has sparked backlash from the coalition. Labor plans on rolling back a larger private health rebate for over 65s, which the government expects to increase costs by up to $250 per year. The government predicts this will lead to 44,000 Australians dumping their cover. The savings will be reinvested back into aged care. Lawyers for Alan Jones have lost a bid to prevent media reporting on the evidence of complainants in his indecent assault and sexual touching trial. Mr. Jones' legal team wanted to stop journalists reporting on the evidence of six men who have accused the former broadcaster of unwanted acts between 2003 and 2020. It comes ahead of a trial which gets underway on Monday. Mr. Jones has always maintained his innocence. The New South Wales government has pledged to strengthen safety across the bus industry following the release of a new report into the Greta bus crash, which claimed 10 lives in the Hunter Valley in 2023. The government has accepted either fully or in principle all 21 recommendations directed to Transport for New South Wales, covering passenger safety, driver oversight, road design improvements and enhanced safety systems. Minister for Roads Jenny Aitchison says we're working on the next step.
11: We've been doing major reform as part of the bus task force. Part of that has been on that regulatory piece, but as well in investing in the industry, ensuring that we have the buses we need for the future, the safety.
9: Commonwealth prosecutors have successfully overturned a judge's decision to exclude from evidence a video of two Sydney nurses ahead of their criminal trial. They're accused of threatening to kill Israeli patients. It comes after a viral video was ruled as inadmissible and could not form part of the evidence against the nurses. And that's now been changed. A mother and daughter accused of keeping a slave while living under Islamic State rule in Syria plan to fight their charges after facing a Melbourne court. The two women, a 54-year-old and a 31-year-old, were charged with slavery offences after returning in May to Australia after more than a decade overseas. A pole dancing studio is being sued after they allegedly refused entry to a transgender woman on Queensland's Gold Coast. It's been indicated that the woman was turned away by the business due to the nature of the classes, according to the owner. LGBTQIA plus rights advocate Shelley Argent, the past president of PFLAG Queensland, says it's not fair treatment.
12: Even if the person doesn't want to include her in the class, there must be some way that they could help her do pole dancing, and maybe even if it's on her own, or if she could get some other friends to come with her and then make it another class just of trans women.
9: In sport, the Dolphins have secured a 28-22 victory over the Dragons to keep their top four hopes alive in style. Toby Couchman failed his HIA test at halftime and didn't return to the field. The Sharks have landed the services of Wallaby Leo Jakes, who comes just weeks after the young star participated in the under-20s Rugby Union World Cup. Anthony Seibold has inked a new deal, signing on as an assistant with the PNG Chiefs. He'll join the PNG Chiefs ahead of their 2028 campaign as an assistant coach. The former Manly coach has been in Port Moresby to take a tour of the facilities. Australian Rose Davies has made Commonwealth Games track history with her second gold medal in Glasgow. Davies secured a landmark track triumph, becoming the first woman ever to complete the 5,000 and 10,000 metre double. Collingwood's Bobby Hill has exited the club amid support from coach Craig McRae. He's been allegedly racially abused on social media. Hill says he's going to take a break from football to keep working on himself and his passion for the game. In finance, oil is worth $83 a barrel, gold is trading at $4,071 an ounce, and one Australian dollar is buying 70.34 US cents. 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Partly cloudy with frost and patchy fog and light winds. Temperatures are ranging from 9 to 17 degrees in the city, 2 to 17 in the west. Looking further ahead, mostly sunny on Sunday, mostly sunny Monday and Tuesday. That's the latest 2SM News. I'm Tasava Brown.
13: 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First car, first love, first night out. 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
8: I'm Tassava Brown.
9: The New South Wales government is vowing to improve safety in the bus sector amid a new report into the Greta bus crash, which claimed 10 lives in 2023 in the Hunter Valley. Brett Button was sentenced to a prison term of 32 years after he was convicted of dangerous driving, occasioning death over the crash. The government has accepted or accepted in principle all 21 recommendations for Transport New South Wales on passenger safety, driver management, road design and safety systems. Minister for Roads Jenny Aitchison says they have been implementing new reforms.
10: We've accepted all of them, or in principle at least, all 21 recommendations. And it's important to note that the bus safety task force that was established by the New South Wales government in the wake of the tragedy, we've already implemented 33 of those 58 recommendations as well.
9: The leader of the Nationals, Matt Canavan, has toured a Queensland coal mine as the Federal Coalition reiterates its pledge to scrap net zero and to boost coal production in Australia. Senator Canavan says the mine plays a key role in boosting Australia's energy supply.
11: Those who have wanted to shut down the Australian coal industry, they effectively want to take away the wealth and prosperity of thousands of Australian families. That did happen. We saw a real world case of that here, unfortunately, a few years ago. When the former Queensland government didn't act fast enough and the mine here had to go to care and maintenance, hundreds of people lost their jobs.
9: Defence Minister Richard Marles has been forced to clarify now retracted AUKUS remarks made by Defence Industry Minister Pat Conroy earlier in the week. Minister Conroy has released a statement walking back the comments. He declared a US-led nuclear deployment at Perth's HMAS Stirling would not continue beyond the early 2030s. Australia's own Virginia-class submarines from the US are due in 2032 under the AUKUS pact. A strengthening El Niño is tightening its grip on Australia, with the Bureau of Meteorology warning a warmer, drier stretch is about to bite across much of the country. For millions in the east and the south, the August to October outlook points to less rain, rising heat and growing concern for already dry regions. Most of the eastern states are likely to miss out on usual seasonal rain. Origin Energy says surging demand from data centres helped lift business electricity sales over the past financial year. It's providing one of the clearest signs yet that Australia's artificial intelligence boom is beginning to reshape the country's power market. The energy retailer says business electricity volumes rose driven by new and increased demand from data centre customers. Commonwealth prosecutors have successfully overturned a judge's decision to exclude from evidence a video of two Sydney nurses ahead of their criminal trial. They're accused of threatening to kill Israeli patients. It comes after a viral video was ruled as inadmissible and could not form part of the evidence against the nurses. And that's now been changed. Lawyers for Alan Jones have lost a bid to prevent media reporting on the evidence of complainants in his indecent assault and sexual touching trial. Mr. Jones' legal team wanted to stop journalists reporting on the evidence of six men who have accused the former broadcaster of unwanted acts between 2003 and 2020. It comes ahead of a trial which gets underway on Monday. Mr. Jones has always maintained his innocence. Australia is sending firefighting teams to support rescue efforts in France. It comes as raging wildfires in Europe continue. In sport, the Dolphins have stunned with a 28-22 victory over the Dragons at Wynn Stadium. It keeps their top four hopes alive. Melbourne Storm coach Craig Bellamy has placed a timeline on when he will consider retiring from the competition, revealing the next year or two is likely. It comes as Cameron Munster has insisted he will remain at the Storm as long as Bellamy is at the helm. Australian Rose Davies has made Commonwealth Games track history with her second gold medal in Glasgow. Davies secured a landmark track triumph, becoming the first woman ever to complete the 5,000 and 10,000 metre double. Collingwood's Bobby Hill has exited the club amid support from coach Craig McRae. Hill says he's going to take a break from football to keep working on himself and his passion for the game. In finance, oil is worth $83 a barrel. Gold is trading at $4,071 an ounce, and one Australian dollar is buying 70.34 US cents. 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
12: Partly cloudy, areas of frost and fog in the west, medium chance of showers, light winds. We're heading for top temperatures of 17 degrees in the city, 17 in the west. Looking further ahead, mostly sunny Sunday, partly cloudy Monday, sunny on Tuesday. Currently in the city, it's 8 degrees, Bankstown 8, Penrith 7 and Richmond 6. That's the latest 2SM News. I'm Frank Bonacorso.

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9: Good morning, I'm Frank Bonacorso. A woman is in hospital in a critical condition and a second person has been treated for smoke inhalation following a house fire at Coffs Harbour on the New South Wales north coast. Joanne Elliott from New South Wales Police Headquarters says it's believed the fire may have been accidental.
10: Emergency services were called to Prince James Avenue about 10:30 last night to find the split-level home engulfed in flames. Two officers entered the home via the laundry and dragged a 55-year-old woman outside. She was taken to Coffs Harbour Base Hospital suffering burns and has since been airlifted to John Hunter Hospital. Police are told her condition is critical but stable.
9: The eSafety Commissioner says 80% of Australian teenagers are using social media as frequently as they were before a federal government ban was announced in May. A report by the Commissioner says most under-16s were either able to retain their accounts or create new ones in the 3 months since the ban was ushered in. More than half of teens have reported using social media on a daily basis, a figure that's barely moved since the federal government introduced the ban. The report found little to no change in what kids did offline 3 months after the ban took effect. The government set to increase penalties on social media platforms that fail to uphold the ban. Queensland police are investigating a hit-run incident in Moorooka in Brisbane South. Shortly after 5pm yesterday, a white hatchback heading east along the intersection of Ipswich Road and Gow Street collided with a northbound motorbike. The hatchback failed to stop and continued east towards Bow Desert Road. The motorcyclist was taken to hospital for treatment of injuries. Investigators are appealing to the hatchback driver to contact police. Hamas says it has agreed to a deal to end the war with Israel. It includes provisions addressing its weapons and the gradual withdrawal of Israeli troops from the Gaza Strip. US President Donald Trump announced the agreement, calling it a critical step towards a new Palestinian government in Gaza. Around a third of older Australians are delaying downsizing because of the state of the property market. New research found weaker market conditions mean they're looking at other options. Seniors First CEO Darren Moffat says instead of selling and downsizing, many are accessing the equity they've built up in their homes.
0: For a long time, downsizing was seen as the obvious next step in retirement, but that's changing. More people are taking the time to understand all of their options before deciding whether selling their home is the right move.
9: Victoria has announced a suspected second case of bird flu a day after its first confirmed case. Tests are being conducted on a migratory greater crested tern. There are still no signs Australian poultry or livestock have been afflicted with the deadly virus. In South Australia, there are fears for a colony of sea lions after reports of bird flu circulating amongst birds, with four cases detected on Kangaroo Island. Turning to sport, and in NRL, Canterbury have held on to defeat Melbourne 36-22 in what coach Cameron Serrato described as a frustrating win. And the Dolphins survived a major scare from cellar dwellers and George Illawarra with a 28-22 win in Wollongong. In AFL, Fremantle have secured the minor premiership with a 78-41 win over Western Bulldogs in Perth. The Dogs were intent on a defensive mindset, posting their lowest score in 3 years. At the Commonwealth Games, 19-year-old Isaac Beecroft has triumphed in the 10,000-metre walk over Kenya's Stephen Kiu. And more gold to our cyclists. Oliver Bledden in the 4,000-metre individual pursuit over fellow Aussies Connor Lee and James Moriarty in third. While Blake Agnoletto has won gold in the game's first elimination race, and Georgia Baker in the 10-kilometre scratch race. Joshua Katz lost his gold medal clash with India's Harsh Singh in the men's 60-kilogram judo, and Aussies Brooke Bush-Kuhl and Delta Amadzovsky are through to the women's long jump final. Turning to finance, and the Dow Jones is trading up 322 points at 52,532, one Australian dollar buying 70.38 US cents. 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
11: Partly cloudy, areas of frost and fog in the west, medium chance of showers, light winds. We're heading for top temperatures of 17 degrees in the city, 17 in the west. Looking further ahead, mostly sunny Sunday, partly cloudy Monday, sunny on Tuesday. Currently in the city, it's 8 degrees, Bankstown 8, Penrith 7 and Richmond 6. That's the latest 2SM News. I'm Frank Bonacorso.

From the studios of 2HD and across the Super Radio Network, it is Saturday morning. Very good morning to you. John Satori here, and we're getting, well, certainly where I am, a bit of a wet weekend underway. It's the final weekend of July. We're actually into the first, what am I talking about? We're into the first day of August. That's how much I'm still recovering from the Dragons being beaten once again by the Dolphins last night down at Wynn Stadium. It's the first day of August. It is the horse's birthday today. Happy birthday. We're going to take a look at what's going on birthday-wise a little bit later on. Of course, there is, there has been plenty going on over the last week and in the last few days, particularly when it comes to news stories. And the biggest one being that we may have finally had a breakthrough. Well, certainly the Trump administration may well have had a breakthrough, a historic breakthrough, really, for Gaza. This deal that we'll see, or hopefully we'll see, Hamas disarm and the Israeli forces gradually withdraw from Gaza. Now, the caveat with this at the moment is that Israel is yet to publicly agree to this. And I suppose there's still a few questions that do hang over this plan. Donald Trump is saying that mediators have reached this agreement with Hamas, and he's put it out on social media as he likes to do. And a senior Hamas official has confirmed that this agreement has been reached. That's over weapons and this gradual Israeli withdrawal. But there is a catch. As I say, we haven't heard from Israel as yet saying that they've agreed to it. You'd hope that they will if the US has been able to negotiate this, and if there's not going to be any further weapons and they're going to be handed over by Hamas. And of course, there will be some sort of difficult way to make sure that there are no weapons in Gaza. Not sure how that will proceed. But anyway, the Hamas negotiator has said that they are making concessions to protect Palestinians in Gaza from further killing and displacement. But exactly what the disarmament means, as I said earlier, it's a little bit unclear. Sources close to Hamas are saying that they may be prepared to store heavy weapons under the control of a Palestinian body, rather than actually surrender them to Israel. Now, that may well be, in the end, the sticking point that we're talking about, or one of many. And of course, there's also the smaller weapons. There's this broader roadmap that they're talking about as well, that would see all the tunnels that Hamas dug and made, and the millions and millions of dollars they spent on those tunnels rather than using it elsewhere. That those tunnels, according to this roadmap, are looking like they will be destroyed. Weapons stockpiles removed, arms production facilities will be eliminated as well. And Donald Trump is saying that Gaza could eventually be governed by a new Palestinian administration working alongside his Board of Peace, remember. But yeah, the reality on the ground is it can be a little bit different, can't it? We'll wait and see what happens with that. But I mean, it's a step in the right direction at the very least. It's a step in the right direction. And of course, at the moment, the war continues over in that area with the US and Iran, and that is pushing up petrol prices. And this weekend, we see the fuel excise come back in. I think it's, and I think there's also another small little increase in the fuel as well by a cent and a half or something. So it's going to be 17 cents or 17.1 cents a litre more expensive as of, Sunday night is when that's kicking back in, when the fuel excise is added back on. Already, I look at diesel prices, it's depending on where you go, it's $2.25 up to $2.35, depending on where you want to buy your fuel. That's for diesel. For petrol, you're still looking at the best part of $1.91 for the cheapest of the unleadeds. So add another 16 cents to that. And the Albanese government have said that they are not going to extend it. They're not going to extend this fuel excise. It's going to kick back in. They said it was only ever going to be a temporary measure, which we all understood, and I get that. And when things looked like they were coming to an end, and you know the Strait of Hormuz was going to be reopened, and less issues taking fuel and getting ships through there, that's fine, of course. But we've now seen over the last week and a half, 2 weeks, a huge rise in fuel costs.
back to, in fact, if

0: they took the excise off. So, pardon me, if we're back to that point, surely if they want to help Australians everything else that's going on, the rising cost of living, the energy prices, the whole lot. If we've got fuel prices back to where they were, if not worse, in March, doesn't it make sense, Treasurer Jim Chalmers, to extend that at least for maybe a month? Let's hope. Let's keep the fingers crossed, and maybe that will come in because, as I say, $2.35 for a litre of diesel, and the best part of nearly $2. I didn't see the fuel on the way in this morning, but I'm sure I'll hear as to what the fuel price is exactly. But it was around about that yesterday afternoon when the last time I saw it. So we'll see. But the good news, as I say, is that at least over in Gaza, there looks to be some sort of plan on the table that is going to see an end to hostilities there. Big round of footy this weekend, of course. It's pretty much over. It is over for the Storm last night. We're going to have a listen to David Bellamy. Craig Bellamy. David Bellamy was the botanist. Craig Bellamy, something he said in his press conference, which is worth a laugh and worth a listen to. Of course, they lost to the Dogs last night, 36-22. The Dolphins also were winners, 6 points over the luckless Dragons, who seem to get close to a lot of these big teams. I mean, they ran the Auckland Warriors pretty close but didn't get the chocolates. But we know that the Dragons season is well and truly over. It has been over for a while. But there's still a few things to be decided as far as who's going to make the eight. Titans taking on the Warriors today, Panthers and Raiders, and of course also the Broncos and Knights. And we'll tell you what our AFL Nation game is. There's two of them coming up for you a little bit later on today, and we'll tell you about those a little bit later on.
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AFL Nation this afternoon. In fact, it's only one game. Carlton taking on Brisbane. It's coming up at about 6:30 this afternoon. So just the one game in AFL Nation. It's normally two. But just as I looked to my right after I said it and went to the ad break, I realised, and thank you to Mark as well for pointing it out too, that it's just the one game across the Super Radio Network. It's around 21, of course. In the AFL, there was a couple of games last night. Dockers, I think that was the Thursday game. Anyway, Dockers 78 over the Bulldogs, and the Magpies, Collingwood went down to the Catters as well, 97 to 72. SpaceX, which is it's been an incredible project from Elon Musk, but it's not been all smooth sailing. A piece of a SpaceX rocket at the moment has been left drifting through space, and it's been doing that for about the last year. But apparently it's about to meet a bit of a spectacular end. It's going to smash into the moon. Smash into the moon at about 8,700 kilometres per hour. Quite the impact, one would say. But it's also going to apparently give scientists a bit of a rare chance to sort of study what happens when space junk hits a lunar surface. Now, this rocket, it was the upper stage that was left behind after they launched two lunar landers about a year ago. And as I say, it's on Wednesday, it's expected to crash near what they call the Einstein Crater, which is on the moon's sunlit western edge. Now, a space expert has said that it's going to hit at about 8,700 k's per hour, which is about seven times the speed of sound, and it's going to release energy equivalent to about three tons of TNT. They think it's going to carve out a crater about 27 metres wide, 5 metres deep. There will be a flash when it impacts, but it's going to last, unfortunately, less than a second. And unfortunately, we're not going to be able to see it. It's going to be too faint for it to happen, or to be viewed with the naked eye, if you like, down here on Earth. But there's going to be apparently a lot of dust and debris that's going to get thrown up by this. That could stretch across several kilometres across the moon's surface, of course. And that will be visible if you've got a telescope for quite a number of minutes. So if you've got a telescope on Wednesday, hopefully we're going to see some sort of footage of that. Maybe there's something up there that is keeping an eye on what happens. But the NASA Lunar Reconnaissance Orbiter and South Korea's Dunuri spacecraft are also going to be take before and after images of this impact site. So we're going to get some sort of vision of it. It may be stills, but we'll see. And apparently this crash wasn't intentional. It's in fact, it's only going to be the second known accidental crash of a dead rocket into the moon. It happened back in 2022. A Chinese rocket component hit the moon as well. So space junk is going to hit the moon. As I say, that's going to be happening on Wednesday.

0: There's George Michael and Gotta Have Faith. News coming up in about 3 minutes' time. Some sad news in the music industry. Glenn A. Baker has passed away. We're going to talk more about that and a few other little issues that have been going on as far as news stories throughout the week. But all that coming up after Frank, who's standing by in the newsroom with all the latest next.
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8: Teenage boy will appear in court today charged with multiple weapons and traffic-related offences after being arrested in the car park of a hardware store at Villawood in Sydney Southwest. Joanne Elliott from New South Wales Police Headquarters says the teen was arrested after police saw a ute performing burnouts in the car park off Woodville Road at 9:30 last night.
9: Registration checks revealed the boy was disqualified from driving till July next year, while the vehicle's number plates were identified as being registered to a different vehicle. A subsequent search of the youth and the vehicle was conducted, and 2 Glock-style firearms were located, one of which police will allege was down the front of the boy's pants. Also allegedly located in the ute were 2 knives, a balaclava, a second set of stolen number plates, and cannabis.
8: Authorities in Spain are blaming human traffickers for the mass influx of tens of thousands of migrants into the Spanish North African enclave of Ceuta. Authorities say as many as 60,000 migrants entered the small Spanish territory alongside Morocco, drawing condemnation from President Pedro Sanchez. Migrants began crossing into Ceuta in large numbers on Thursday. Most have now returned to Morocco. Mr. Sanchez says the security of Spain is paramount.
10: What happened yesterday was an attack, a violation of Spain's territorial integrity. Ceuta is a Spanish city. What happened deserves our utmost condemnation. We will cooperate with the autonomous government of Ceuta. We will use all state resources to guarantee safety.
8: New data suggests up to 30% of early career nurses abandon their profession within years of starting. The report also found Australia's projected to have a shortfall of almost 80,000 nurses by 2035. Australian College of Nursing Chief Executive Officer Catherine Zeitz says more needs to be done to ensure nurses stay in their role.
11: We think there needs to be government leadership around specifying the requirements of what a structured program could look like. And our recently released position paper articulates the elements of a good program, such as local orientation, preceptorship.
8: New South Wales Premier Chris Minns has lauded the progress being made on a new regional hospital on the New South Wales south coast. He says work's progressing quickly on the $330 million Yirrabadalla Regional Hospital project. Mr. Minns says the emergency department will be bigger than the combined units of two nearby regional hospitals. The Premier says the location of the new hospital will also spare many people travel pains.
12: It's also fantastic to see the amazing progress that's been made at this Yirrabadalla Hospital. It's exactly what the community needs. I know it's been long overdue, but it's a game changer in terms of world-class services for local people so they don't have to travel to Canberra or other big hospitals further up the coast.
8: In NRL, a brave St George Illawarra pushed the Dolphins from start to finish but fell short of the points with a 28-22 loss in Wollongong. Canterbury have moved into the top eight with a hard-fought 36-22 win over Melbourne, who've conceded they'll miss the finals for the first time in 16 years. In AFL, Fremantle have defeated Western Bulldogs in a low-scoring affair to clinch the minor premiership, the Dockers prevailing 78-41 to register their best home-and-away season in their 37-year history. At the Commonwealth Games, 19-year-old Isaac Beecroft has triumphed in the 10,000-metre walk over Kenya's Stephen Kiu. And more gold to our cyclists. Oliver Bledden in the 4,000-metre individual pursuit over fellow Aussies Connor Leahy and James Moriarty. Blake Agnoletto has won gold in the game's first elimination race, and Georgia Baker won gold in the 10-kilometre scratch race. Nina Kennedy took silver in the women's pole vault final. Joshua Katz lost his gold medal clash with India's Harsha Singh in the men's 60-kilogram judo. In finance, Dow Jones is trading up 274 points at 52,481. One Australian dollar buying 70.3 US cents. 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
13: Partly cloudy, areas of frost and fog in the west, medium chance of showers, light winds. We're heading for top temperatures of 17 degrees in the city, 17 in the west. Looking further ahead, mostly sunny Sunday, partly cloudy Monday, sunny on Tuesday. Currently in the city, it's 8 degrees, Bankstown 8, Penrith 7 and Richmond 6. That's the latest 2SM News. I'm Frank Bonacorso.

0: From the studios of 2HD and across the Super Radio Network, the first day of August, the horse's birthday. And a happy birthday to you if you're celebrating. That is, of course, Van Morrison and my brown-eyed girl. A little later on this morning, we're going to talk to a lady by the name of Kathy Brand. She's the CEO of Brooks Australia. And we're going to sort of talk about a workforce issue that, if you like, is hiding in plain sight. We're going to be talking about the amount of women that aren't in the fire brigade. Of apparently about 18,000 firefighters in Australia, just 8.5% are women. And that's even in the volunteer brigades, which are often seen as the most accessible entry point. That number rises to about 22.9%. But the Fire Protection Association of Australia are now going to push for a change. They're setting a bold target, 30% female representation in the trades by 2030. Now, is that realistic? And I suppose more importantly, what's kept women out of this industry for so long? We're going to be talking to Kathy Brand about 8:15 this morning about that. It's an interesting statistic, isn't it? 18,000 firefighters in Australia, just 8.5% women. So, as I say, we'll talk to Kathy a little bit later on this morning. There was a story that Frank mentioned at the Hour News Bulletin, which stuck out for me, and that is that the findings with regards to Australian kids still, or children, I should say, still finding ways around our social media restrictions, despite this national push to keep them off those major platforms like TikTok and Facebook and Instagram, etc. And it's interesting because these findings are saying that the enforcement of the ban is proving pretty difficult. Lots of kids are continuing to access social media. They've just found workarounds. Well, no great surprise there, is there? They've put in false age details. They've shared accounts. They're using devices not linked to parental controls. And according to this report, about 2 in 5 Aussie kids are still flouting the rules. Which are designed, obviously, to limit underage use of social media platforms. And of course, that's raising some fresh concerns among parents, educators, and also policymakers. I mean, this, you know, was announced. It was a big announcement for the government. They were very proud of it, about getting kids under 16 off social media. And but it doesn't seem to be working quite the way they intended. It was sort of a part of a broader effort, really, wasn't it, to reduce the impact of excessive screen time, which is awfully difficult. I've got a 9-year-old, so I know exactly how difficult it is to get a screen from them. We put a limit on in our household as to how much screen time they get. But it's difficult to get it off them. And, of course, a lot of the time they pick those habits up, as far as the screen is concerned, from the parents, from the people that they know and love. So you've got to be also careful as a parent or as a grandparent. I find that when my daughter walks into the room, I put my phone down. Her engagement with her is more important than what's happening on the phone most of the time. You can't say it happens all the time, but you try and aim to do that to, you know, lessen the impact of, hey, this is more important. Looking at the phone is more important than you entering the room and wanting to talk to me. But some parents welcome these restrictions. But as I said, there's a lot who are finding it difficult to monitor every device and every account. I certainly know in my case, my daughter at one point was on, I can't remember what, it was like just a game, but they're able to potentially talk to other people online, which we were very concerned about. But she said no, because it tried to give her facial recognition. Of course, her face was too young, so it did work in that case. But there's a lot of kids that that are getting around that. According to this report, 2 in 5 still flouting the rules. So these workarounds, fake accounts, shared logins are a problem. And at the end of the day, this ban was aimed to reduce harm from online exposure, and just trying to keep kids away from devices for as long as possible, getting them out and into the fresh air and doing healthy things rather than just sitting in a room. And it gets more and more difficult the older they get, and once they're into their early teens, trying to get them off those devices is no doubt very, very tough. But it's well worthwhile doing. Enforcement challenges, certainly, for parents. And, of course, the government are saying that this is the way we need to go. Calls are growing for stronger age verification and oversight as well on that. So, the social media ban for kids, it's two in five Aussie kids still flouting those rules to get around the use of social media platforms.
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2: Yeah.
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Yeah, Robbie Williams, probably his biggest hit, really, wasn't it, Angels? At 9 to 7, Saturday morning, first day of August for 2026. We're into a new month, and the fuel excise is coming back on at the end of the weekend. So if you don't have much in your car, I would imagine it's going to be one of the top priorities for you today. While we've still got the excise off, it's going to add about 17.5 cents, because there's another little regular addition that goes on as well, and about a cent and a half it goes up. I think it's every 6 months or something, added to that 16 cents. So that's going to be happening today. And yeah, fuel prices are once again on the way up, hoping maybe that Jim Chalmers might change his mind and decide to leave that that excise off for another month, considering what's going on over there and the resumption in hostilities between the US and Iran. The incredible images on the news last night, what was happening in southern Spain in that that town called Ceuta. About 50,000 migrants, and a lot of them apparently swam. They swam across from Morocco to Spain. It happened on Thursday morning. And others were just on floating devices. Not all made it, as you could well imagine. It's even though it's the closest point for Europe into Africa, it's still quite a distance. And Spanish authorities have said that about 19 people died. Those bodies have been recovered from the water. But there's some saying that that toll is going to go higher, to sort of 34, 35. Moroccan security forces were using tear gas and batons to stop people jumping in the water. Now, the interesting thing here is that so far, most, if not all, of the images that I saw, they're all men. There was no women and children crossing over. Authorities are saying that they're speeding up the return of people who have entered illegally with cooperation from Morocco. But it's now sort of turning into a bit of a European political fight, because France has decided to step up checks along its border with Spain. And it's a fair old distance from the bottom of Spain up to the border, which is north of Barcelona. But Italy's actually gone further. They are threatening pretty extraordinary measures that would include suspending Spain from Europe's Schengen open border system. Which, you know, and when you travel through Europe, if you haven't done it, you don't need a visa to go from one European country, from Spain to France to Germany, etc. You just walk across if it's one open border. So the Italians are saying, well, no, we think that Spain should be suspended from that. A lot of people are blaming Spain's migration policies, including their recent amnesty allowing hundreds of thousands of unauthorized migrants to seek legal residency. So it's about to kick off in a bigger way. Donald Trump decided he was going to put his 20 cents worth in. He described the mass arrivals as being like an invasion. And when you look at 48,000 people or 50,000 people swimming across from Morocco, or getting across there somehow, some are on boats, some are on flotation devices, but it's hard to disagree that that's not looking like an invasion. Now, apparently that surge is easing, but that political fallout across Europe, well, I think that is just beginning.

0: Yeah, well, a long way from surfing conditions around the nation at the moment. In the depths of winter we are. Sydney atop of 17 degrees, Newcastle and the Hunter 18, 19 along the mid-north coast. And, of course, the further inland you go, the chillier it gets. It's not really that warm until you get up into Queensland, is it? And the further north you go. But, yeah, it is a cold start once again today. We'll get all the latest weather for you where you are in just a moment, along with all the latest news with Frank.
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11: Good morning, I'm Frank Bonacorso. A woman is in hospital in a critical condition and a second person has been treated for smoke inhalation following a house fire at Coffs Harbour on the New South Wales mid-north coast. Joanne Elliott from New South Wales Police Headquarters says it's believed the fire may have been accidental.
12: James Avenue about 10:30 last night to find the split-level home engulfed in flames. Two officers entered the home via the laundry and dragged a 55-year-old woman outside. She was taken to Coffs Harbour Base Hospital suffering burns and has since been airlifted to John Hunter Hospital. Police are told her condition is critical but stable.
11: The eSafety Commissioner says 80% of Australian teenagers are using social media as frequently as they were before a ban was announced in May. A report by the Commissioner says most under-16s were either able to retain their accounts or create new ones in the 3 months since the ban was ushered in. More than half of teens have reported using social media on a daily basis, a figure that's barely moved since the federal government introduced the ban. The government's set to increase face penalties on social media platforms that fail to uphold the ban. Spain says the vast majority of an estimated 60,000 migrants who arrived in its North African territory of Ceuta on Thursday have returned to Morocco. The Spanish Prime Minister Pedro Sanchez has condemned the influx as an attack on Spanish sovereignty. He's promised to use all means to protect Ceuta's security. One resident, Carmen González Bermuda, says the police didn't do enough.
13: They were in the streets, but they weren't doing nothing. So that, for starters, feels really scary. They are not fighting this. They are just letting these people getting in. Morocco is telling us they can conquer us whenever they want. I think, honestly, I think, and with a heavy heart that I say this, this is the beginning of the end.
11: The militant group Hamas says it's willing to lay down its arms in Gaza, but only if Israel ends its attacks and leaves the besieged territory. Israel's yet to issue a formal response to a 15-point plan issued by the Board of Peace, although a senior official says the country's troops will not pull out unless there's complete disarmament by Hamas. Hamas has agreed to a deal to end the war with Israel under a plan announced by President Donald Trump on Thursday. It includes provisions addressing its weapons and the gradual withdrawal of Israeli forces from the Gaza Strip. Around a third of older Australians are delaying downsizing because of the state of the property market. Seniors First CEO Darren Moffat says instead of selling and downsizing, many of them are accessing the equity they've built up in their homes.
14: For a long time, downsizing was seen as the obvious next step in retirement, but that's changing. More people are taking the time to understand all of their options before deciding whether selling their home is the right move.
11: Sport, and in NRL, Canterbury have held on to defeat Melbourne 36-22 in what coach Cameron Serrato described as a frustrating win. And the Dolphins survived a major scare from cellar dwellers St George Illawarra with a 28-22 win in Wollongong. In AFL, Fremantle have secured the minor premiership with a 78-41 win over Western Bulldogs in Perth. The Dogs intent on a defensive mindset, posting their lowest score in 3 years. At the Commonwealth Games, more gold for our cyclists. Oliver Bledden in the 4,000-metre individual pursuit over fellow Aussies Connor Lay and James Moriarty. While Blake Agnoletto has won gold in the game's first elimination race and Georgia Baker in the 10-kilometre scratch race. 19-year-old Isaac Beecroft has triumphed in the 10,000-metre walk over Kenya's Stephen Keough. Joshua Katz has lost his gold medal clash with India's Harsh Singh in the men's 60-kilogram judo. And Aussies Brooke Bush-Kuehl and Delta Amidzovsky through to the women's long jump final. In finance, the Dow Jones has closed up 276 points at 52,485, one Australian dollar buying 70.38 US cents. 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Partly cloudy, areas of frost and fog in the west, medium chance of showers, light winds. We're heading for top temperatures of 17 degrees in the city, 17 in the west. Looking further ahead, mostly sunny Sunday, partly cloudy Monday, sunny on Tuesday. Currently in the city, it's 8 degrees. Bankstown 8, Penrith 7 and Richmond 6. That's the latest 2SM News. I'm Frank Bonacorso.

0: The Blues are taking on Brisbane in our AFL game this afternoon. In fact, it's this evening, 6:30 across the Super Radio Network. That is our AFL Nation game for this afternoon. That is Bob Marley, of course. And is this love? It is 9 minutes past seven. First day of August. That's a Saturday. A very good morning to you. Chris Minns, I think, is doing a pretty good job in New South Wales. And this is likely to please most people, I think. In fact, I think all. And that is that he's moving to block a massive pay rise for state pollies that would have pushed their base salary to about 220 grand a year. Now, at the moment, their base salary is $178,000 a year for a state politician. But under the 3.7% increase, it was going to lift their salary to about 185 grand. And then comes the big jump. May next year, base salaries would rise another $35,000 to 220 grand. So the tribunal, the Parliamentary Remuneration Tribunal, has recommended this major increase in what New South Wales MPs are paid. And they say the increase is justified because New South Wales politicians are among the lowest paid in Australia. And their workloads and responsibilities, apparently, according to the tribunal, have grown. Yeah, significantly. It argues that MPs' remuneration hasn't been properly reviewed for more than a decade. 178 grand a year. But anyway, Chris Minns is saying 23% too much. The Special Minister of State, John Graham, he also says that the increase goes beyond what is appropriate during a cost of living crisis. I mean, you're not having a problem with cost of living when you're on 178 grand a year, that's for sure. So the government is going to move in, move in Parliament to cap the pay increase at 3%. So there's still going to be an increase, but it's not going to be what the tribunal is recommending. Opposition leader Kelly Sloan is saying that the coalition does support limiting the increase to 3%. So both sides of Parliament agreeing, although it does want to examine the legislation before giving it final backing, according to Kelly Sloan. And Parliament obviously is going to ultimately have to approve the government's move to restrict that increase as well. But at a time when families are watching every dollar, a 23% pay rise for politicians, that was always going to be a difficult sell.
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Yeah, gold is flowing in Glasgow as well. The medal tally, 128 medals in total for the Aussies. 55 of those have been gold, 30 silver and 43 bronze. Next is England. They've got 80 medals total. Just for England, 17 gold, 34 silver and 29 bronze. Gee, and it was I'm not sure if you get to see the highlights of this one, but it was a triple gold, a triple whammy, if you like, for the Aussies. The men's 4,000 individual pursuit, gold medal for them, and also for a guy from Bendigo by the name of Blake Agnoletto. He also took out a gold medal. That was in the men's elimination race as well. So, as I say, there's been plenty of gold. It was unfortunate for Lachie Kennedy, who is obviously bested at the 100 metres, and there was hopes that he was going to bring home a medal of some sort, but it wasn't to be. He finished sixth in the 200 metres, and the favourite from South Africa won gold, and then it was Nigeria's Udodi. I'm going to try and say this. Onwuzurike, I think is the way you say it, that took silver. But it's, unfortunately for Lachie Kennedy, there was no gold for him. But the games continue. And as I say, it's a great medal tally, isn't it, for the Aussies? 128. And that is, what, 48 more than the next country, which is England. 17 past 7, Saturday morning, 1st of August.

0: Chris Smith returns to the Castle of Common Sense Monday morning from 9 till 12 across the Super Radio Network. That is Starship. And nothing's going to stop us now. It is 21 past 7. And just when the government thought the controversial CGT, capital gains tax, had vanished off the horizon, finance expert Noel Whittaker has written an interesting story in the Daily Telegraph today, warning that this proposed capital gains tax change is going to have some pretty big consequences and far beyond property investors, according to Noel Whittaker. He's saying that some families could end up having to sell their inherited homes, and that includes farms as well as treasured heirlooms, simply to pay a tax bill. Now, if you're wondering who Noel Whittaker is, he serves as an adjunct professor and executive in residence at the Queensland University of Technology. And he's saying that the federal government's proposed capital gains tax would have these unintended consequences for ordinary Aussies, and that they have to sell their inherited assets just to pay the tax bill. And he's saying that the reforms go well beyond investment properties. As I said, farms, holiday homes, inherited investment properties, family businesses, valuable collections, all that sort of stuff, artwork, etc. And he's writing in here that that his concern is that in some circumstances, a capital gains tax liability could arise when assets are transferred because of events like death, divorce, or natural disasters, even though the family may not have sold the asset and therefore has no cash available to pay the tax. Now, why is he saying that families may have to sell? Well, he's saying that where families inherit valuable but liquid assets, or illiquid assets, I should say, they may only have two options here. Find money elsewhere to pay that tax, or sell all or part of that asset to meet that liability. He's also saying that it could force the sale of assets that families wanted to keep in their families. Family house, any of that sort of stuff. As I was saying, heirlooms, the whole lot, family farms. He's saying that the government's broader CGT package proposes replacing the current 50% capital gains tax discount for future gains with a system that's going to be based on indexation and a minimum effective tax rate for gains accrued. That is after the commencement date. So existing gains up to the transition date would continue to receive the current treatment. And that means the reforms are only partly grandfathered. Now, the government's position on this is that they say the reforms are designed to improve housing affordability, reduce tax concessions. They say the government argues that those tax concessions are disproportionately benefiting investors, and, of course, make the tax system, they say, fairer across generations. So, you know, and of course, there's people who, there's those who are supporting these changes, and that the changes will mainly affect wealthier investors, and that transitional arrangements protect those gains accrued before the new rules begin. But Noel Whittaker is arguing that the changes would have much broader consequences, particularly for middle-income families. And, you know, with those long-held assets that you've got, well, you may not be able to hold on to them. I mean, should families ever have to sell inherited assets to pay a tax bill? That's one question. And do the proposed capital gains tax changes, do they strike that right balance between fairness and protecting family wealth? I mean, if you've got family wealth if you inherit a family house, an heirloom, and all of a sudden you have to sell it to be able to pay the tax bill, even though you haven't sold it yourself, wow. So that's Noel Whittaker. As I say, it's an interesting article that's in the Daily Telegraph this morning with regards to that. Again, you know, the government thinking that that CGT topic was off the table and it sort of drifted off into the sunset, it may well return. An incredible story in Fiji that happened on Wednesday morning, that these six health workers, did you hear about this? Extraordinary, absolutely extraordinary. They're in the waters off Fiji, 36 hours adrift. Their boat capsized. And they were rescued, but they had to put on life jackets. They clung onto wooden planks that were from the boat's seats. so that they could stay together. But 36 hours in the water, the captain attempted to swim to a nearby island to raise the alarm, and he was found about 24 hours later by a search party after the others were found. It's just amazing that 36 hours in the water and they were pulled from it. Of course, the waters around Fiji are a lot warmer than what they are around here at the moment. But they were found near this island about 20 k's. From Lakiba is what it's called. And it's just amazing. And in fact, it's an interesting, an extraordinary twist, really. This the captain, his name is Adriano Rabalui, was a former high school classmate of survivor Viliami Sasa. So they actually knew each other. All six were taken for medical checks. All is good. The Fiji Navy obviously praised the mariners and that all those who were involved in the rescue. 36 hours is a long time to be in the water. It was apparently travelling without an emergency beacon, didn't have any radio, telephone, no flares, which is obviously not a clever thing to do, but they have different regulations, I suppose, in Fiji than what we do here. I certainly know if you're heading off the coast in Australian waters, you do need to have all of that safety equipment, flares and radios and all that sort of thing. And I think you've even got to have a beacon, you know, should the boat tip over. So very lucky after spending 36 hours in the water, these health workers. But great to hear that the story had a happy ending. It's at 27 past 7. It's Saturday morning. News coming up next with Frank.
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11: Good morning, I'm Frank Bonacorso. An investigation is underway following a house fire at Coolum Beach on Queensland's Sunshine Coast, which has left a woman in a critical condition. Emergency services were called to the property shortly before 10 p.m. following reports of a fire in a bathroom. Paramedics treated the woman at the scene before she was taken to hospital in a critical condition. A teenage boy will appear in court today charged with multiple weapons and traffic-related offences after being arrested in the car park of a hardware store at Villawood in Sydney's southwest. Joanne Elliott from New South Wales Police Headquarters says the teen was arrested after police saw a ute performing burnouts in the car park off Woodville Road overnight.
12: Registration checks revealed the boy was disqualified from driving till July next year, while the vehicle's number plates were identified as being registered to a different vehicle. A subsequent search of the ute and the vehicle was conducted, and two Glock-style firearms were located, one of which police will allege was down the front of the boy's pant. Also allegedly located in the ute were two knives, a balaclava, a second set of stolen number plates, and cannabis.
11: The militant group Hamas says it has accepted a proposal to completely disarm in Gaza. If accepted, it could remove the most significant obstacle to a Donald Trump-backed peace deal for Gaza. Palestinian officials involved in the talks say a new Hamas leadership team is prepared to take significant steps to end the war. Israeli officials are yet to respond to the border peace plan to withdraw Israeli troops from the territory if the deal is ratified. The World Meteorological Organization says the El Nino weather pattern is expected to intensify over the next 3 months. The BBC's Imogen Fuchs reports.
13: This year had already seen higher than average temperatures before El Nino even got started. Globally, June was the second hottest month ever. In Europe, it was the hottest. Wildfires are raging in France and Spain. Drought is destroying crops across the continent. But the WMO predicts things are likely to get worse. The world can no longer afford to wait, the UN said today. Governments must take action now to protect populations from extreme heat and stop investing in fossil fuels.
11: Businesses in Brisbane are reportedly being forced to turn away international customers despite the city preparing to welcome the world for the 2032 Olympic and Paralympic Games. Today's Courier Mail reports tourists and backpackers are being denied entry because they do not have an accepted physical ID, with many unwilling to risk carrying their passports while drinking. The Queensland government has rejected or failed to fully support 21 of the 62 recommendations of the Nightlife Economy Commissioner, including proposed reforms to mandatory ID scanners for smaller, lower-risk venues. Sport, and in NRL, a brave St George Illawarra pushed the Dolphins from start to finish but fell short of the points with a 28-22 loss in Wollongong. Canterbury have moved into the top eight with a hard-fought 36-22 win over a Melbourne side, missing all three of their chief playmakers. Meanwhile, Anthony Seibold's become the third coach behind Willie Peters and Luke Burr to sign on with the new NRL franchise PNG Chiefs. In AFL, Fremantle have defeated Western Bulldogs in a low-scoring affair to clinch the minor premiership, the Dockers prevailing 78-41 to register their best home and away season in their 37-year history. At the Commonwealth Games, 19-year-old Isaac Beecroft has triumphed in the 10,000-metre walk over Kenya's Stephen Kiu. And more gold for our cyclists, Oliver Bledden in the 4,000-metre individual pursuit over fellow Aussies Connor Lay and James Moriarty, while Blake Agnoletto has won gold in the game's first elimination race. And Joshua Katz has lost his gold medal clash with India's Harsh Singh in the men's 60-kilo judo. In finance, the Dow Jones has closed up 276 points at 52,485, one Australian dollar buying 70.38 US cents. 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
14: Partly cloudy, areas of frost and fog in the west, medium chance of showers, light winds. We're heading for top temperatures of 17 degrees in the city, 17 in the west. Looking further ahead, mostly sunny Sunday, partly cloudy Monday, sunny on Tuesday. Currently in the city, it's 8 degrees, Bankstown 8, Penrith 7 and Richmond 6. That's the latest 2SM News. I'm Frank Bonacorso.

0: Frankie Valli and the Four Seasons, and can't take my eyes off you. It's 22 to 8 Saturday morning, and NRL, it's it was a huge winner. Did you see the game on Thursday night? I didn't see much of the first half, just like the last 5 minutes of it, and couldn't believe that the Roosters nearly got half a century of points in the first half. And it was against the Cowboys, and the Cowboys haven't been too bad this year, okay? I mean, not going to really bother the eight, but you would not have picked an 82-12 scoreline. Absolutely thumped. And a huge win for the Roosters. And, of course, people were saying, oh, well, they're hitting their form at the right time. Are they hitting it a little bit too early? Because we're still 5 weeks or so away from the finals, aren't we? In the NRL. So maybe it's a long time to hold your form, another 5 weeks, and then you're into the finals and you want to continue that form through. So we'll see. But anyway, they're certainly in some great form at the moment, the Chooks, aren't they? 82-12. Last night's game was the Dolphins over the Dragons, 28-22. And the Storm also out of the finals, first time in 16 years. 36-22 was the scoreline. And the Melbourne Storm, as I say, at 16 years, they were just always a fixture, weren't they? At the beginning of the season, putting your tips in, yeah, you always tip the Storm. You're pretty much assured that they're going to win. And it's not been a great year for them. And it was interesting, if you saw the press conference from Craig Bellamy, Bellier, and he was asked how he feels knowing that the Storm aren't in the finals.
1: It's off, really, but at the end of the day, it is what it is, you know. I might go and think my grandkids have got a couple of teddy bears, so I might go and punch out of them, I don't know, but at the end of the day, it is what it is, you know. It's, you know, we're sort of being, I suppose, rock and roll and on the edge there for probably a month, you know, so it's going to be disappointing not being there. It'll be interesting to see how I handle when the finals start and when not there. I don't know, I'll just go for a walk at 3 o'clock every afternoon or half past 7 at night.
0: So Craig Bellamy, he obviously was in decent spirits though. You could hear him laughing away, but yeah, he's going to go and find his grandkids' teddy bear and punch the hell out of it. I'm sure he said hell. Yeah, first time that the Storm haven't been in the finals for 16 years. So, yeah, it was a big one. It was a huge call last night. It was their final chance and they weren't able to make it. Of course, more games coming up today. Titans and Warriors, Panthers, Raiders, Broncos taking on the Knights. Now, there's also the Magic Round in the NRLW today. It's all being played in Wagga. So there's big games there too in the NRLW with Magic Round. Sharks taking on the Tigers. Dragons taking on the Chooks and Raiders taking on the Cowboys too.
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Yeah, not bad for a Saturday morning. Not going to be overly warm anywhere. Tops in the teens pretty much around most of the broadcast area, apart from when you get to the far north coast and New South Wales and you're looking at sort of early 20s there, early to mid-20s once you get into further north into Queensland and, of course, the Northern Territory heading across to the Alice. Tops again. It's still cool for the Alice, though, isn't it? Early 20s. We will be getting a full rundown on what's going to be happening weather-wise for not only tomorrow, but the rest of the week when we talk to the Bureau of Meteorology in about an hour. No, it's more than that. It's about 9:30 this morning. Find out what it's going to be like where you are. But it's a pretty cool start for your Saturday morning. This is the Super Radio Network. Huey Lewis and Gwyneth Paltrow.

Carlton taking on Brisbane in our game this afternoon at AFL Nation 6:30. That is Gwyneth Paltrow, Huey Lewis and the news. The temporary relief from the fuel excise is ending Sunday. So from Monday, the charge is going to rise 32.4 cents a litre. Now, that is going to increase road user charge by $64 for about 400 litres of diesel used. Now, the Australian Livestock and Rural Transporters Association have warned that the federal government is really risking placing further pressure on Australia's food security unless it extends a relief from heavy vehicle road user charges. So, obviously, they use diesel. Diesel is the more expensive of the two compared to unleaded. It's, $2.32, $2.35, depending on where you're buying it. And that excise, as we know, is going to finish on Sunday. So, and the reason it's going up by the extra cent and a half is because of the regular August CPI indexation, which adds 1.5 cents per litre. So, Australian motorists, well, we're going to be paying more at the Bowser. I think it's about $30. I fill up on diesel, and I think mine was around about $107, $108 at a for 60 litres. So that was at about $1.80, and it's now up to about $140 for me because of diesel. If you're using unleaded, it's somewhere around $1.90 at the moment. But you do hope that the Treasurer, and he has been pretty clear in saying, well, this was always a temporary measure because of what was going on over in the Middle East. It kicked in March or April. I think it was April the 1st when it first started, where we got the excise was taken off. And that it was only ever going to be temporary. Yeah, we get that. But that, you know, now the petrol prices are more expensive after what's happened in the last 2 weeks compared to what it was back in March or April. So that being the case, you'd sort of hope that Jim Chalmers and the government are going to extend that relief at least by, you know, maybe 16, the 16 cents that's about to come back on for the fuel excise come Monday, that can stay off while we still have these very, very high prices for fuel. So, I mean, particularly with everything that's going on, energy prices, the cost of living, etc., and the Middle East conflict obviously isn't getting any better. Just when we thought it was, and that Trump and Iran were going to see eye to eye, that hasn't happened, and we're now back to a point where fuel prices, as I said, are more expensive than what they were back in April. So let's keep the fingers crossed, maybe, that Jim Chalmers will have a change of mind and keep that fuel excise off for maybe an extra month and just see what goes on over there in the Middle East. It's 7 minutes to 8. Some CCR, Saturday morning, Super Radio Network.

0: The Nightline with Cheryl and Darcy returning on Monday evening once again across the Super Radio Network with CCR there. In about 20 minutes' time, going to be talking to Cathy Brand. She is the CEO of Brooks Australia. And it's an interesting topic because when we talk about firefighters who play and who are, you know, have such an important role in Australia with all the bushfires, etc., and you look at what's gone on over there in France and Spain, and of course what happened in Australia not that long ago. But Australia's got 18,000 firefighters. They do a fantastic job, but about 8.5% are women. Only 8.5%, and even in the volunteer brigades, which is sort of seen as the most accessible entry point, that number only rises to 22.9%. So the Fire Protection Association of Australia, they're pushing for a change in this. We're going to talk to Cathy about it. They want to set a target of about 30% female representation in that trade by about 2030. So in about 20 minutes, we're going to talk to Cathy about that. And it's a very important role, isn't it, firefighting in Australia. It just goes hand in hand with Aussie lifestyle, unfortunately. News coming up in about 4 minutes' time with Frank.
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7: Good morning, I'm Frank Bonacorso. Two police officers are being praised after their quick response to a house fire at Coffs Harbour on the New South Wales Mid-North Coast, which has left a woman in a critical condition in hospital. Joanne Elliott from New South Wales Police Headquarters says two officers entered the home via the laundry and dragged the 55-year-old woman outside.
8: She was taken to Coffs Harbour Base Hospital suffering burns and has since been airlifted to John Hunter Hospital. Police are told her condition is critical but stable. The woman's 57-year-old brother was able to escape the burning building and he's being treated for burns to his feet and smoke inhalation at Coffs Harbour Health Campus.
7: The eSafety Commissioner says 80% of Australian teenagers are using social media as frequently as they were before a ban was announced in May. A report by the Commissioner says most under-16s were either able to retain their accounts or create new ones in the 3 months since the ban was ushered in. More than half of teens have reported using social media on a daily basis, a figure that's barely moved since the federal government introduced the ban. The government set to increase penalties on social media platforms that fail to uphold the ban. New data suggests up to 30% of early career nurses abandon their profession within years of starting. The report also found Australia is projected to have a shortfall of almost 80,000 nurses by 2035. Australian College of Nursing Chief Executive Officer Catherine Zeitz says more needs to be done to ensure nurses stay in their role.
9: We think there needs to be government leadership around specifying the requirements of what a structured program could look like, and our recently released position paper articulates the elements of a good program, such as local orientation, preceptorship.
7: An alleged Sydney hate preacher has reportedly gone to ground as he faces the prospect of bankruptcy and asset seizures due to huge costs in an anti-Semitism case. The Sydney Telegraph newspaper reports Wissam Haddad had failed to pay the legal costs of the Executive Council of Australian Jewry, totalling hundreds of thousands of dollars. The costs follow a 2025 federal court matter which found many of Haddad's speeches were racist and anti-Semitic. Haddad regularly gave speeches at his Al Medina Dawah Centre in Bankstown before the prayer hall was shut down amid allegations he was linked to alleged Bondi terrorist Naveed Akram. Authorities in Spain are blaming human traffickers for the mass influx of tens of thousands of migrants into the Spanish North African enclave of Ceuta. Authorities say as many as 60,000 migrants entered the small Spanish territory alongside Morocco, drawing condemnation from President Pedro Sanchez. Migrants began crossing into Ceuta in large numbers on Thursday. Most have now returned to Morocco. The fuel excise discount ends at midnight on Sunday and motorists are bracing for Bowser prices to rise by an expected 16 cents a litre. Service station workers are also concerned the price increases will lead to further abuse from angry motorists. Sport, and in NRL, Canterbury have moved into the top eight with a 36-22 win over an injury-plagued Melbourne outfit. And the Dolphins continue their march towards a top four spot with a 28-22 win over St George Illawarra. In AFL, Fremantle have snared the minor premiership with a 78-41 win over Western Bulldogs in Perth. At the Commonwealth Games, 19-year-old Isaac Beecroft has triumphed in the 10,000-metre walk over Kenya's Stephen Keough. And more gold to our cyclists, Oliver Bledden in the 4,000-metre individual pursuit over fellow Aussies Conor Leahy and James Moriarty. Blake Agnoletto has won gold in the game's first elimination race and Georgia Baker in the 10-kilometre scratch race. Nina Kennedy took silver in the women's pole vault final. Turning to finance, and the Dow Jones has closed up 276 points at 52,485, one Australian dollar buying 70.38 US cents. 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
10: Partly cloudy, areas of frost and fog in the west, medium chance of showers, light winds. We're heading for top temperatures of 17 degrees in the city, 17 in the west. Looking further ahead, mostly sunny Sunday, partly cloudy Monday, sunny on Tuesday. Currently in the city, it's 8 degrees, Bankstown 8, Penrith 7 and Richmond 6. That's the latest 2SM News. I'm Frank Bonacorso.

0: The Proclaimers and 500 miles I'm gonna be. It is 9 minutes past eight. One of Australia's most closely watched criminal cases has taken a dramatic turn. It's the case and the prosecution against these two former Sydney nurses. And there was a video, and these are the two Sydney nurses who were filmed by in a video chat with an Israeli influencer, Sarah Abu Lebda and also Ahmad Rashad Nadir. And they were charged over comments allegedly made during this online video chat with the influencer. And it was not that long ago that the video in which they appeared was not going to be shown in the trial. Well, that has now been overturned. The New South Wales Court of Appeal has overturned this decision and the ruling and has decided that that video of them allegedly making threatening comments about Israeli patients can now be used as evidence in their upcoming trial. Now, they did plead not guilty to charges, including using carriage service to menace and harass. And the woman, Abu Lebda, has also pled not guilty to a charge of threatening violence against a group. Now, as I say, earlier this year, the district court judge ruled that the video was inadmissible, accepting defence arguments that it had been recorded without consent and may have breached New South Wales surveillance laws. But the Commonwealth Director of Public Prosecutions has appealed that. And he argued that the footage was central to the prosecution's case. So the New South Wales Court of Appeal has now agreed with that. And that has been overturned, that earlier decision. So the unedited video will be played to the jury. Now, also, the Israeli influencer who recorded the conversation can give evidence, and the trial is going to proceed with the footage forming part of the prosecution's case. So these two former nurses, they're due to stand trial at the end of August. The appeal ruling doesn't determine guilt or innocence, of course. It's simply meaning that the jury are going to be able to see this video, which I think most of us did see in newsreels at some point when it all kicked off. And, of course, it's attracted a lot of more, not just national attention, but international attention, because of the anti-Semitism in the healthcare system, and then obviously the commission that's looking into anti-Semitism as well. And of course, there's a big question here: was whether at that time, particularly, and still is, whether patients can trust they'll receive impartial treatment regardless of their nationality or religion. So this is going to be interesting to watch. As I say, at the end of August is when this trial gets underway. As I say, the New South Wales Court of Appeal has now overturned that decision that the video wasn't to be played because it had been recorded without their consent. But that has now been changed, and that unedited video can now be played to the jury. It's going to be an interesting one to keep an eye on, and it will certainly be very much covered by media organisations, that trial, when we get to the end of August. I was saying before the news about Australian firefighters, not New South Wales firefighters, all Australian firefighters, and that of the 18,000 that we have here in Australia, just 8.5% are women. And when you get to the volunteer brigades, where there's more a higher number, that number is only 22.9%. Well, the Fire Protection Association of Australia wants to change that, and they are going to set a target. We're going to talk in a moment to the CEO of Brooks Australia, Kathy Brand, about it.
1: Chris Smith, across Australia.
2: 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The word RIZZ has officially made it into the dictionary. R-I-Z-Z. 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One here from Ken. Gen Z is obsessed with shortening words. Apparently even perfect was too long. So now we have perf. 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Oh, that's perf. 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

0: Climby Fisher, Love Changes Everything across the Super Radio Network. Saturday morning, it's 20 past 8. Very good morning to you. I was just talking not that long ago about those two nurses, and on the same topic, there's been a pretty tense debate. I'm not sure if you saw this one in southwest Sydney in a council, Canterbury Bankstown Council, and there's a controversy that's erupted there. There is a proposal by the Lebanese Muslim Association. And it's spilt over into, as I say, the Canterbury Bankstown Council, and the issue is the broadcasting of the Islamic call to prayer from loudspeakers that they want to mount on Lekemba Mosque, or they may well already be there. Now, the application for this has not yet been decided, but councillors in the Canterbury Bankstown Council clashed over whether or not the council should tighten planning rules to govern amplified sound from places of worship. So what actually happened here is that the independent councillor, her name is Barbara Khoury, she called for stronger planning controls on externally amplified religious sound, saying that residents should be protected and current rules don't adequately address noise from places of worship. And we're talking about not only the call to prayer, but I suppose church bells and the like as well. But that sort of kicked off a pretty fierce debate. A councillor by the name of Carl Asfour, who's the CEO, incidentally, of the Lebanese Muslim Association, introduced a counter-motion arguing that churches should equally be free to ring bells outside major religious holidays, and said the issue was one of equal treatment for all faiths. And his motion actually passed 6-3. And Barbara Khoury's proposal was actually defeated. Now, the mayor of Canterbury Bankstown Council, Bilal El-Hayek, he declared conflicts of interest. He didn't vote in that motion, as did Carl Asfour. He didn't vote. He's a vote either. Remember, he's the guy who proposed it and is the CEO of the Lebanese Muslim Association. So it got pretty heated, this debate in Canterbury Council, because particularly when a councillor by the name of Saud Abu Saiman suggested that residents that were disturbed by religious sounds should simply just close their windows. It drew a lot of criticism, particularly from Barbara Khoury, who argued that, you know, residents shouldn't be expected to shut out external noise in their own homes. I suppose in some ways, you know, It's like, at the moment, I've got a problem with a neighbour with a dog barking at all sorts of hours. Now, obviously, the hours or the time of the day is different, but during the day, this dog tends to bark and it drives me absolutely insane. Now, the call to prayer lasts about 3 to 5 minutes, so it's not like it's ongoing all the way throughout the day, but it is quite loud. And that's the question that they are now tussling with in Canterbury Council. And the issue really does highlight that challenge of balancing, I suppose, religious freedom, community expectations, local planning laws as well, in a multicultural society, doesn't it? Supporters are saying that the call to prayer should be treated no differently from church bells or other public expressions of faith. Opponents are saying, well, amplified outdoor broadcasts, regardless of religion, need to be carefully regulated to protect nearby residents from additional noise. And of course, anybody who's living close to Lekemba Mosque, it's going to be a lot louder. I've been to countries in the Middle East, and I think probably different over there. It goes a lot longer over in countries in the Middle East, but it is quite loud. You hear it from a long way away, let alone if your house is somewhere in the vicinity. So it didn't, in the end, the council debate didn't determine whether the loudspeaker proposal would proceed, but the application is still awaiting a planning decision. So, that's an interesting one, isn't it? Because, well, I mean, is it the same as church bells? 3 to 5 minutes is how long the call to prayer lasts. And we'll see whether or not Canterbury Bankstown Council decides to let that happen. Or whether or not it's not going to happen. We'll keep an eye on that one over the next week or two. Interesting. Last weekend, we had another Formula One race. In fact, Oscar Piastri, the Aussie, unfortunately, not a great result for him. He'd done a good job leading the race, for most of it, in fact. McLaren had bought a few upgrades to their car, and that really did make the difference because both of the McLarens, who Oscar Piastri drives for, were inside the top five in qualifying. And, in fact, I think they were first and third after there were various penalties meted out to the likes of Antonelli and Lewis Hamilton. But it was a great start from Piastri. Got away, got ahead of his teammate and was leading. Unfortunately, had a clash with a backmarker in Carlos Sainz that affected his car and his race. He was leading at that point and was about to lap. I think it was Sainz and Alonso were battling. And then had, unfortunately, a reliability issue. It was a gearbox problem and had to retire from the race. So his teammate, Lando Norris, won. But it's auguring pretty well. They're on the summer break, as they call it, over there in Europe. The F1 teams have to sort of shut down for 3 weeks, no races, and none of the employees go into work. They're not allowed to. That's sort of their mandatory break. And the authorities or the FIA actually keep an eye on the factories to make sure that there's only minimal staff so that they do get time off during the year. But the racing will kick off in about 3 weeks' time. I think the next race is going to be the Dutch Grand Prix, where once again, with these new updates that McLaren have bought for Oscar, will mean that, again, he should be challenging for poles and podiums, which is great news. But he was an unhappy guy, particularly with Carlos Sainz. And remember, Sainz had been shown blue flags, which means that there's a faster car or the leaders are coming through and you're supposed to move out of their way and let them through, let the leaders through. Well, he didn't. And he didn't see Piastri, as Piastri decided to get past, and they came together. So anyway, we'll see. It's not been a great season for Piastri, but it looks like the tables may have turned, at least as far as that car's concerned. Yeah, the Dutch Grand Prix happening in about 3 weeks' time. In about 3 minutes' time, latest from Frank in the newsroom.
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10: Good morning, I'm Frank Bonacorso. Hamas says it has agreed to disarm completely if Israel fully withdraws from Gaza and ends all its attacks. The militant group has also laid down other conditions. In its first official response to President Trump's announcement of a deal, Hamas says implementation would depend on Israel's commitment to its side of the agreement. A senior Israeli official reiterated that there would be no military withdrawal from Gaza without genuine disarmament of Hamas. The livestock industry says regional Australia needs an extension of the road user charge relief if it's to stay sustainable. Regional diesel prices continue to surge due to a global shortage caused by the war in the Middle East. Executive Director of the Australian Livestock and Rural Transporters Association, Ben Maguire, says heavy vehicle road users also need extra support.
11: What we're asking for is just to see if there's a much longer term plan to solve this challenge. You know, we're not surprised that there will be a price increase, but there just seems to be no plan towards solving this longer term. And rural and regional Australia is built on these small businesses that just simply aren't in a position to overnight increase their pricing to the customer.
10: Master Builders Australia is calling for tradies to be prioritised in the skilled migration system, especially during the housing crisis. New analysis reveals each skilled migrant working in residential construction over a 30-year career can contribute to the building of 21 detached homes, with a contribution equivalent to around $1.9 million in economic activity. MBA says the federal government needs to follow international trends and reduce or remove migration-related levies for small businesses, improve skills recognition and create dedicated construction migration pathways. The World Meteorological Organization says the El Nino weather pattern is expected to intensify over the next 3 months. The BBC's Imogen Fuchs reports.
12: This year had already seen higher than average temperatures before El Nino even got started. Globally, June was the second hottest month ever. In Europe, it was the hottest. Wildfires are raging in France and Spain. Drought is destroying crops across the continent. But the WMO predicts things are likely to get worse. The world can no longer afford to wait, the UN said today. Governments must take action now to protect populations from extreme heat and stop investing in fossil fuels.
10: Sydney's newest metro line is on track to open in the next few months with a series of dress rehearsals planned to ensure the first passenger services go off without a hitch. The final phases involve critical emergency scenario training with more than 120 separate exercises to be carried out, with the first of those commencing this week with station evacuation drills. Sport, and in NRL, Canterbury have held on to defeat Melbourne 36-22 in what coach Cameron Serrato described as a frustrating win. And the Dolphins survived a major scare from cellar dwellers St George Illawarra with a 28-22 win in Wollongong. In AFL, Fremantle have secured the minor premiership with a 78-41 win over Western Bulldogs in Perth. The Dogs were intent on a defensive mindset, posting their lowest score in 3 years. At the Commonwealth Games, 19-year-old Isaac B. Croft has triumphed in the 10,000-metre walk, and more gold to our cyclists. Oliver Bledden in the 4,000-metre individual pursuit over fellow Aussies Connor Lee and James Moriarty. Blake Agnoletto has won gold in the game's first elimination race, and Georgia Baker in the 10-kilometre scratch race. And Joshua Katz has lost his gold medal clash with India's Harsh Singh in the men's 60-kilogram judo. Aussie boxers Jacob Kasser, Emma Sue Greentree and Jai Dixon will battle for gold tomorrow after respective wins in their semi-finals. Turning to finance, and the Dow Jones has closed up 276 points at 52,485, one Australian dollar buying 70.21 US cents. 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We're heading for top temperatures of 17 degrees in the city, 17 in the west. Looking further ahead, mostly sunny Sunday, partly cloudy Monday, sunny on Tuesday. Currently in the city, it's 9 degrees, Bankstown 9, Penrith 9 and Richmond 7. That's the latest 2SM News. I'm Frank Bonacorso.

0: We were hoping to talk to Cathy Brand, from the CEO from Brooks Australia, about the number of female firefighters. I just can't get good enough coverage at the moment, so we've had to delay that and hopefully postpone it maybe to later on. That is Phil Collins, and Just One More Night across the Super Radio Network for your Saturday morning. The fuel excise relief, or the temporary relief, ends on Sunday, remember. It's going to rise per litre 32.4 cents when we get to Monday, and that is basically increasing the road user charge by $64 for every 400 litres for those who use diesel. And we've been tracking this story. President of the Australian Livestock and Rural Transporters Association, Jared Johnson, has come out and said that this increase, if the government doesn't intervene, is going to hit rural carriers big time. And of course, they've already faced this a sharp rise in diesel prices at the pump. I think it's at least $2.32, depending on where you go. That's for diesel, about $1.90 for petrol. But he's saying that regional transport operators are already paying more than $2.20 a litre in many areas anyway, in remote communities, in the Northern Territory. The highest regional average there, $2.70 or $2.69.4. per litre in the Northern Territory for diesel. The national wholesale diesel price also jumped from $1.91 to $2.10. That was in 1 week. And this is all obviously on the back of what's been going on over in the Middle East, as it was when this excise was taken off back in, I think it was the beginning of April, wasn't it? But Jared Johnson is saying it's not simply a transport industry issue. He's saying that, and he's correct, that rural transport is an essential link in Australia's food supply chain. And that if operators can't afford to run a service, then there's going to be consequences. There's going to be flow on from that, from the farm gate through to processors, supermarkets, and obviously to us, who need the food. I mean, it's almost a food security issue to a point, isn't it? So remember that this is happening come Monday. The fuel excise is being added back on, and it's gone up by an extra cent and a half because of the regular CPI increase of 1.5 cents a litre that was going to kick in August. But hoping that particularly, and Jim Chalmers was saying, look, this was always a temporary issue. That's what he was saying during the week. And we all knew that. We all knew this was just to get Australians through this time of problem in the Middle East, particularly the Strait of Hormuz, where petrol prices have been, oil prices have been unnaturally high. But now they're higher than what they were initially anyway, back in April. So surely the government have to look at that and say, right, well, let's continue it. Let's leave that excise off. At least, you know, let's not raise it by... Let's leave it half of that off, that 16 cents of a litre, just to help out for the time being, even if it's just for 2 weeks, and see what continues to happen, and hopefully things will improve over in the Strait of Hormuz. But at the moment, it's not happening. It's the relief ends on Sunday. So, as I said, $2.30, $2.35 if you're looking at diesel, and you're looking at $1.90, that's going to jump up once we get to Monday. So let's hope Jim Chalmers is listening. Let's hope. Australia's biggest Indigenous gathering is underway. It's happening in Arnhem Land, up in the northeast. It's called the Garma Festival. And it's bringing together First Nations leaders, politicians and business figures, and as well as community advocates. It's held it's held on Yolnu country, which is at Gulkula, and it's become one of Australia's most influential forums for discussing Indigenous affairs. And this year's conversations, they say, are expected to focus on child protection on the back of what happened to that young child in the Northern Territory, as well as youth justice and incarceration rates. And one of the most contentious issues at the moment is the Northern Territory government's new child protection laws. And the legislation was passed despite strong opposition from Aboriginal organisations, legal groups and child welfare experts. But supporters of this these new child protection laws, say the reforms are needed to better protect vulnerable children. But the critics are saying that it could lead to more Aboriginal children being removed from their families, which they say raises concerns about repeating mistakes of the past. It's a tough one. It is a very, very tough issue. Protecting children, and as I said, Kamajari little baby, and that was the case just a few months ago, which is where this new child protection law was introduced afterwards, after that happened, by the Northern Territory government. And so that is going to be very much on the table and discussed at this the Garma Festival. As I say, it's the biggest gathering of First Nations people, Indigenous gathering that is underway, that happens in Australia. It's hosted by the Yothu Yindi Foundation and has been done since 1999. And it's all about two-way learning, so bringing Indigenous and non-Indigenous Aussies together to share knowledge and ideas. So that's going on at the moment, as I say, in Arnhem Land. Weather-wise, across the listening area, it's cool. Been a cold start, hasn't it? A cold start to the day, not unsurprising, of course. Tops in the teens through most of the listening area, particularly in New South Wales and inland New South Wales. When you get to the northern coast, you're getting up into the early 20s and obviously early to mid-20s when you're into Queensland. But only 21 in the Alice, where I was just talking about, 21 degrees. They got down to 5 degrees overnight. We'll get a more comprehensive outlook for the rest of the week in about 45 minutes' time. We're going to talk to the Bureau of Meteorology.
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0: AFL Nation this afternoon. In fact, this evening, 6:30, round 21. We're bringing you the Blues and the Lions. Brisbane Lions taking on the Blues down in Melbourne, and you'll hear it live across the Super Radio Network here later on this evening. 6 minutes to nine, news coming up for you very soon. John Satori taking you through the first day of August, the horse's birthday. Happy birthday, Marty, as well. A friend of mine is born on the 1st of August. He is the horse. Good news out of the Middle East, and we haven't said that for a while. We were just talking about the price of petrol and what's happening between Iran and the US, and that's the reason we've had the huge increase in the price of petrol. But there has been some good news, if you haven't heard, you're just waking up, that there may be a deal that is going to end the issue in Gaza. Hamas have agreed to disarm, according to Donald Trump. Now, there is a caveat with this, and that is that Israel hasn't accepted the proposal yet. An Israeli official reportedly considered its terms unsatisfactory. Don't know what that means or what the detail is in that. But on the other side, a senior Hamas official has confirmed that an agreement was reached over weapons and a gradual Israeli withdrawal from Gaza. As far as disarmament is concerned, we're not quite sure. Again, that's a detail that we don't have a lot on. But one of the Hamas negotiators has said that they are willing to make concessions to protect Palestinians in Gaza from further killing and displacement. It's a shame that that didn't happen over 2 years ago. But sources also close to Hamas are saying that they are prepared to store heavy weapons under control of the a Palestinian body, so some sort of Palestinian authority. Not sure whether it's the official Palestinian authority, but they don't necessarily want to surrender those arms to Israel. And of course, that may well be the sticking point from an Israeli perspective, that the arms are still going to stay there, and they then have to trust whatever body that Hamas is going to store them under, that they trust them enough. And there's still questions about smaller weapons as well. This armament is really talking about rockets and that sort of thing. But smaller weapons, that's still got a question mark above it. So this broader roadmap is going to see also tunnels destroyed, weapons stockpiles removed, and arms production facilities eliminated as well. So Donald Trump has announced this on his social media, that Hamas has agreed to disarm. But, of course, the reality on the ground there is a bit more complicated, I would imagine. Israeli airstrikes have continued. Prime Minister Benjamin Netanyahu had previously said that Israel intends to control 70% of Gaza. Well, he's going to have to change position on that, so to speak. So while Washington is calling this a breakthrough, of course, the real test is whether or not both sides are actually going to carry that out. We'll wait and see. But it is a glimmer of hope, at least, for not only the rest of the world, but the Palestinians in particular, who have been at the forefront and caught, you know, obviously have taken the brunt of everything that Hamas have done. They've copped it. Anyway, we'll update you with more as we find it out. Coming up next, all the latest from the news desk.
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0: 15 cranes after their quick response to a house fire at Coffs Harbour on the New South Wales north coast, which has left a woman in a critical condition in hospital. Emergency services were called to Prince James Avenue at about 10:30 last night. The two officers entered the home via the laundry and dragged a 55-year-old woman outside. Her 57-year-old brother was able to escape the burning building. He's been treated for burns to his feet and smoke inhalation. An investigation is underway into the cause of the blaze. However, at this stage, it's believed to be accidental. The Queensland government's being sued by airport rail service provider AirTrain over the flagship 50 cent fare scheme. The privately owned rail line operator is claiming millions in lost revenue linked to the cut price fares, despite posting a revenue of $26 million in the last financial year. Supreme Court documents indicate the company's claiming more than $6 million was owed to them from revenue lost between February 2025 and June this year. AirTrain tickets were offered for half price under the state's initial six-month trial of 50-cent fares, but returned to standard pricing in February last year. New research reveals Australian organisations are spending big on artificial intelligence, yet most are struggling to build trust or achieve productivity gains. Organisations across the country have more than doubled their AI spending, up 115% year-on-year and 5% above the global average. However, Group Vice President at ServiceNow, Pete Andrew, says less than a quarter have AI testing or auditing processes in place.
1: So they're investing heavily in AI without being able to properly verify outputs or validate what the technology is producing. If organisations can't verify AI themselves, employees won't trust it either. Without trust, adoption stalls, and AI remains stuck in pilots rather than transforming how work gets done.
0: Victoria has announced a suspected second case of bird flu a day after its first confirmed case. Tests are being conducted on a migratory greater crested tern. There are still no signs Australian poultry or livestock have been affected with the deadly virus. In South Australia, there are fears for a colony of sea lions after reports of bird flu circulating among birds, with four cases detected on Kangaroo Island. Today is World Scout Day. Diane Coveney-Garland reports.
2: World Scout Day marks the date of the first ever scout camp held by Robert Baden Powell on Brownsea Island in the UK in 1907. Members of the organisation around the world will be attending events and holding special activities. Greater Western Sydney Scouts have taken over Parramatta Square in Sydney's west to mark the occasion. There are all sorts of activities like archery, photo booths, Hungry Hippos and Pipe Dream, even some performers from Gang Show. Members of the public will be able to see exactly what Scouts are all about. At Parramatta Square, Diane Coveney-Garland, Super Radio Network News.
0: Turning to sport, and in NRL, Canterbury have moved into the top eight with a 36-22 win over an injury-plagued Melbourne outfit, and the Dolphins continue their march towards a top four spot with a 28-22 win over St George Illawarra. In AFL, Fremantle have snared the minor premiership with a 78-41 win over Western Bulldogs. At the Commonwealth Games, 19-year-old Isaac Beecroft has triumphed in the 10,000-metre walk over Kenya's Stephen Kahiu. And more gold to our cyclists, Oliver Bledden in the 4,000-metre individual pursuit over fellow Aussie Connor Lee and James Moriarty in third. While Blake Agnoletto has won gold in the game's first elimination race, Georgia Baker in the 10-kilometre scratch race. Nina Kennedy took silver in the women's pole vote final. In finance, the Dow Jones has closed up 276 points at 52,485, and one Australian dollar is buying 70.38 US cents. 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Partly cloudy with medium chance of showers, light winds. We're heading for top temperatures of 17 in the city, 17 in the west. Looking further ahead, mostly sunny for Sunday, partly cloudy Monday, sunny on Tuesday. Currently in the city, it's 10 degrees, 10 at Bankstown and Penrith, 8 degrees at Richmond. That's the latest. To SM News, I'm Roger Smith.

0: That is Linda Ronstadt, and you're no good. She first played it when she was opening for Neil Young back in 1973. Great album. I remember my sisters had that album. There was lots of great songs. I think she did a version of the Stones' Tumbling Dice on it as well, which I always loved too. And I initially thought, because I hadn't heard the Stones version, I thought, when I heard the Stones version, I thought, wow, they covered a Linda Ronstadt song. Completely incorrect. It's 9 minutes past nine. It's the first day of August, Saturday morning. A very good morning to you. It's SpaceX, which has been hugely successful. If you've ever seen those videos that they've been putting out where they retrieve all their rockets and they come back down, the booster rockets come back down and land onto a pad and they are able to recover them. It's absolutely amazing technology. But this one hasn't. There is a SpaceX rocket, upper stage rocket rather, that was left behind. It launched two lunar landers about a year ago. And coming up on Wednesday, we're hearing from astronomers. The astronomers, spacey people, that it's expected to crash near Einstein Crater on the moon. And it's going to be on the sunlit part of it as well, so the western edge of the sunlit part of the moon. It's happening Wednesday. Space tracking expert Bill Gray is saying that it's going to hit, this is an amazing stat, at 8,700 kilometres an hour. That's seven times the speed of sound. That's how hard this piece of space junk is going to hit the moon. It's going to release enough energy or equivalent energy of about 3 tons of TNT. And they're saying that it's probably going to carve out a crater about 27 metres wide and 5 metres deep. Now, I don't quite know how large this this rocket is, but either way, a crater that's 27 metres wide, 5 metres deep is pretty wide and pretty big. There is going to be a flash when it happens on Wednesday. Unfortunately, it's not going to be, it's too faint for us to see, essentially. So there's going to be a flash of about a second when it hits, but it's going to be too faint for us to see from Earth, or at least with the naked eye. But there is going to be dust and debris thrown up by the impact, is what these people are saying. And that could be quite wide, so the dust from it will span out to about several kilometers. Of course, you know, there's no gravity up there, is there? So that will be actually visible through telescopes for tens of minutes, is what they're saying. So if you've got a telescope, you'd probably already know about this anyway if you've got a telescope, but if you've got one in the cupboard and you'd like to take a look at it, Wednesday is when it's happening. Scientists are hoping that the observations of what happens when this rocket hits the moon is going to improve their understanding of the danger that debris impacts could pose to future astronauts and lunar missions as well. In fact, NASA's Lunar Reconnaissance Orbiter and South Korea's Denuri spacecraft are also going to be taking some before and after images of the impact. By the sounds of it, no one's going to be up there with a device to capture it. So there's not going to be anything on TikTok. But apparently the crash wasn't intentional either. They say that it could have been avoided if the rocket stage had been pushed into an orbit around the sun. It's not going to survive an impact with the sun, is it? But, it's happening Wednesday. You're not going to see it with a naked eye. It's unfortunately only going to be viewable through a telescope, and even then you'll just see the after effects of that. But it's only the second known accidental crash of a dead rocket into the moon. Apparently one crashed into the moon. It was a Chinese rocket component back in 2022. So that's happening on Wednesday, and hopefully from those the NASA orbiter and South Korea's spacecraft that they've got up there, the satellite or whatever it is, that they're going to have some before and after photos, which is going to be interesting to take a look at when that happens on Wednesday. If you didn't know, on August 3, which is Monday, through to August 9, it is Dental Health Week. And a reminder about having a nice, healthy smile. It's more than just cosmetic, of course. It's closely linked to our overall health, from heart disease to diabetes and even mental well-being. In just a moment, I'm going to be joined by Dr. Monica Farrelly. She is from the Australian Dental Foundation, and we're going to talk about Dental Health Week.
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0: Some breaking news from FIFA and their $20 billion plan to sell off parts of their World Cup commercial rights. We'll get to that in a second. But first of all, I wanted to talk to Dr. Monica Farrelly. She is from the Australian Dental Foundation, because coming up Monday to August 3 to August 9, it is Dental Week, and the best person to talk to is someone who's got lots of information about that, and that is Dr. Monica Farrelly. Monica, good morning, and thank you for giving us some time on your Saturday.
1: Good morning. Thanks for having me, John.
0: When it comes to our teeth, what are we getting wrong? I mean, are we not brushing? Like, what is it that we need to do to make sure that we maintain more than just a cosmetically healthy smile?
1: Yeah, that's a great question. I think a lot of people tend to forget if there's no problems. It's sort of like with our car. We tend to take our car for maintenance every 12 months, and that's something that's not a non-negotiable for a lot of people to sort of be roadworthy. I like to think of teeth as the same thing. Even though we're not having problems at the time, it's the maintenance that's really important in terms of having your regular checkups to make sure that you're not missing anything or preventing something becoming a larger problem. The cleaning, the professional cleaning that you have at the dentist is also really important. Despite people's best efforts at home, they're not actually going to be able to clean below the gums in the same way that we can professionally.
0: So what are the biggest mistakes that you think people make just in, say, their daily dental care routine?
1: Yeah, so I think preventative things are really important. People tend to underestimate the importance of flossing. I know that that's something that everyone's dentist has probably spoken to them about. But if we're not actually flossing or cleaning in between the teeth, you're missing 2 out of 5 surfaces of your tooth. That's 40%. So that's quite a significant amount of the tooth that's actually not getting the plaque and the food removed. Really simple things like trying to have a diet that's low in sugar goes a long way. And being weary, I find that a lot of people now are having more sparkling water, soda streams, mineral waters as sort of a health kick. Hmm. That can actually be quite acidic on our teeth. And if we have frequent exposure versus just regular water, we can actually start to wear away the enamel quicker.
0: So that's sort of like the impact of fizzy drinks, isn't it? Like, Coke and all that sort of stuff, which is not great for your teeth either.
1: Yeah, that's right. So unfortunately, water is neutral. So pH of water is 7. That doesn't cause any damage to our enamel. Anything below 5.5 can start to wear away the teeth. Coca-Cola, Pepsi, all of those sort of soft drinks, for example, the pH is about 2 to 3. So they're significantly more acidic than just having plain water.
0: Wow. But it's amazing what you said, is that it's the fizzy mineral waters aren't as good as what we sort of think, because they...

0: have become so much more popular, haven't they?
1: Absolutely. When I talk to patients about their diet as part of, you know, their checkup, I always ask them if they have a soda stream, if they're having sparkling water, because a lot of people now have replaced that with plain tap water. So they're prioritizing that and they're sipping it throughout the day. The biggest issue is actually the constant sipping. If you do want to have something that's acidic, try and have it with food and not be sipping it over a long period of time.
0: Oh, okay. That's interesting. So just to take the big gulps and have... Sorry, so just explain that process, like why.
1: Yeah. Yeah. So essentially, our saliva, our natural saliva, washes away a lot of the chemicals, the acids on our teeth. If we keep sipping throughout the day, the saliva doesn't have a chance to neutralize everything. So it takes about 30 minutes, 60 minutes to be safe, somewhere between that range, for the saliva to really neutralize all the acidic things. So if you start that process, then go have another sip of your soft drink, you're starting the process again.
0: I was reading something here that I found amazing, and that is that with regard to teeth, that it can be also closely linked to our overall health, heart disease to diabetes, and just our mental well-being as well.
1: Most definitely. So as dentists, we're probably a little bit biased, but we consider the mouth as the gateway to overall health. And that's something we really try and advocate with our patients. So you're exactly right about the full body function. So things like mental health, most basically, if a person can't speak, talk, socialize and eat, they're going to have a poorer quality of life, which affects their mental health. And then when we think about diabetes, it's the sugar that's related, and a person who has poor diabetic control are more likely to have gum disease, areas or wounds that don't heal as well, and vice versa. So there's actually a lot of interplay into how we maintain our teeth and gums and the level of inflammation in our body and how that can affect the rest of our functioning.
0: And of course, the best thing to do as far as getting into good habits with your kids is concerned is to teach them early what is good dental health, isn't it? I mean, you get them into a good habit of every, you know, before you go to bed, before you get up in the morning. And the other one that, it'd be interesting to hear what your thoughts on this are, is that don't rinse after you've had toothpaste. Is that correct?
1: Yeah, so I'll touch on the kids aspect first. Mm. So kids are so important to maintain good habits because there's research that shows that kids who have high decay rates are more likely to have high decay rates in adulthood. A lot of people think that baby teeth are just sort of placeholders, but they're actually really important in maintaining the bite. It gives poor outcomes to kids and their relationship with the dentist. And if they have decay or cavities, it can quickly progress into quite a severe toothache. So we want to really be mindful that kids' teeth are not just disposable. Some kids have their baby teeth holding the space until 12 years of age. So that's a long time that we need to be, you know, building those good habits with them. The other part of the question about not rinsing is exactly right. The reason is we want to maintain the fluoride from the toothpaste on our teeth. If we go and rinse straight away, we're just washing away the fluoridated toothpaste, which is designed to protect our teeth from getting holes.
0: But that's a tough one. I mean, I've always rinsed.
1: Yeah, it's a hard habit to break. It's similar to building a habit of flossing. It takes a little bit of time. So I always encourage my patients to just put a post-it note on their mirror that says, floss. It's a visual reminder. In the same way, maybe you can try putting a post-it note that says, don't rinse. It takes time to build a habit, like going to the gym.
0: It's okay. I don't need the post-it note. My wife continually reminds me.
1: Oh, that's great. You've got a verbal post-it note.
0: Exactly right. It's Dental Health Week. You're going to have a very busy week. One final question, because I introduced you as Dr. Monica Farrelly, and I was watching The Hangover the other day. Are you a doctor? Because wasn't Stu... Stu was a dentist in The Hangover, wasn't he? And they kept on saying, you're not a doctor.
1: We would say we're doctors. maybe the medical profession would think differently, but we have a specialty area, so we're titled as doctors.
0: Thank you very much, Dr. Monica Farrelly. Have a great weekend. Thanks very much for your time.
1: Thank you, you too.
0: See you later. Yeah, there is Dr. Monica Farrelly. She's from the Australian Dental Foundation. I've always wanted to ask that of a dentist. But very important. It's Dental Health Week this week from Monday, August 3 to August 9. And particularly if you've got kids or grandkids, to get them into good habits with regards to their teeth every morning, every night before they go to bed. And don't rinse. That's the other big one. Thank you very much, Dr. Monica Farrelly. Dental Health Week kicks off Monday.

0: It's Billy Joel across the Super Radio Network Saturday morning. And River of Dreams. Real soul gospel-y sort of feel to that one, isn't it? I was talking about a big announcement that's just breaking news in a big way from FIFA. If you weren't aware, FIFA were planning to sell off parts of its World Cup commercial rights. It was going to raise them about $20 billion. It was all sort of tied to the tournament's broadcasting and sponsorship structure. But now that has been abandoned. That plan has been abandoned. The European Footy Associations were the first to push back on this. They weren't happy when it was first mooted, so to speak, warning that doing that would hand too much control to private investors and weaken the sport's traditional governance model. From that, a lot of resistance started to gather pace. Sponsors, broadcasters, several national federations also raised concerns. The fear, they were saying, was pretty simple. That football's biggest tournament could become overly commercialised. It's not. And less transparent in how revenue is distributed. So the pressure really mounted. FIFA faced coordinated boycott threats, essentially, from key European stakeholders. And that was enough to force them to rethink it. So apparently they are now scrapping that proposal entirely, which sort of marks a significant retreat from, I suppose, was a pretty ambitious financial experiment. The collapse of the plan is also, I suppose, highlighting that the growing tension that is happening between football's commercial ambitions and its traditional governing structures. FIFA has been looking for new revenue streams. Just go to the players. They've got plenty. But because this episode is really showing just how quickly resistance can build up when stakeholders feel a little bit sidelined, as they were. So there is the breaking news from FIFA. Hot off not long off the back of the World Cup only a few weeks ago, that they have dropped their $20 billion World Cup rights sell-off plan. That's over. So that's breaking news. In just a moment, we're going to take a look at what's happening weather-wise around the broadcast area where you are for not only tomorrow but into next week.
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1: Ed, let's take a look at what's happening weather-wise around the broadcast area. Good morning, Christy, from the Bureau of Meteorology. How's your Saturday?
2: Morning, John. Pretty good. Can't complain.
1: Is it cool where you are?
2: It is pretty chilly where I am, yes. In fact, it's pretty chilly across most of the east, actually. We've got a big high-pressure system that's sitting, well, really right over, I guess, nearly the border of New South Wales and Victoria over in the east. So, yeah, that's dominating weather from Tassie to Darwin and giving us a lot of morning frosts and chilly starts. So,
1: I mean, let's start in Sydney. How for today and into tomorrow into next week?
2: Yeah, certainly we can. So for Sydney, look, it's been a chilly-ish start, not as cold as it's been through some more inland parts. We've been down to about 6.5 degrees at Olympic Park. Pretty chilly this morning. We're expecting a couple of showers. So we've got at the moment a few showers over sort of the coastal suburbs. Not much getting into our gauges in the last little bit, although we have had it at Cronulla in the 24 hours through to 9 a.m. we've had up to about 15 millimetres. Most places sort of further inland, just 1 or 2 millimetres. A bit of shower activity around. That's going to continue today. So basically we've got southeasterly winds that are going to push some showers onshore pretty much anywhere from the Illawarra right up the coast, central and north coast of New South Wales. But Sydney expecting a couple of showers. Not much, probably low single-digit rainfalls for most places, though, but it will be cloudy and a little bit showery.
1: Yeah, and sort of it's all teens, late-teen temperatures as well, isn't it? Sort of nothing breaking into the 20s by the looks of it in New South Wales until you get up to, say, maybe Moree.
2: Yeah, so certainly maximum temperatures for around Sydney, sort of around 17 degrees. And, yeah, as we go further north, we will get up a little bit warmer, but it is going to be below average for August. Really struggling to get, I guess, up around the border. We get, the inland, the northwest, or, New England region perhaps, seeing some temperatures into the low 20s, but really most of the rest of the state staying in the teens with those temperatures, below average for August.
1: And southeast Queensland, I should say.
2: Yeah, so southeast Queensland does look like it'll probably get into the low 20s. We've got maximums around sort of 20, 21 around the Gold Coast, Brisbane, Sunshine Coast. Quite a lot of shower activity around the Sunshine Coast in the last 24 hours. We've been up to about 29 millimetres at Yandina, 17 millimetres at Yamundi. But that's probably going to see the bulk of the showers today is that sort of, particularly the Sunshine Coast and hinterland, but certainly Brisbane and the Gold Coast will see a few showers as well. Just again with that big high-pressure system driving southeasterly winds up the coast, and it just pushes that moisture onshore into the coastal regions. Not too much extending inland, but a few showers close to the coast.
1: And when we get to the tip of Queensland, Mareeba and up that way?
2: Yeah, so up on the north tropical coast, it's pretty nice at the moment, but we are expecting the showers to pick up this afternoon. So at the moment, the showers are sitting offshore, because the winds are quite southerly, but as the winds go more southeasterly over the course of the afternoon, we'll see some showers picking up. And even as we go into sort of tonight, we could see some quite moderate rainfall developing around that sort of Cassowary coast region, a little bit south of Mareeba, but there could be some heavier falls around there overnight tonight and into tomorrow.
1: And I hear it's been pretty cold in the Alice as well, which is not overly surprising because it's desert area after all.
2: It certainly is. I mean, minus 1.6 this morning. It is not quite as cold as we saw earlier in the week. I think we were down below minus two earlier in the week. But yeah, it is expected to be a pretty sunny, settled day once we get past this frosty morning, looking for a top of about 21 degrees for Alice Springs today.
1: Okay, thank you very much for that, Christy. Just one more thing. An East Coast low? Is there expected to be an East Coast low coming? I thought I saw something about that in the weather in the last couple of days.
2: Yeah, look, not really. An East Coast low is actually a technical term, as you're probably aware, for a particular type of low pressure system that develops along the East Coast, and it needs to be cradled by high pressure, which means it makes it particularly long lasting. We do have a cold front that's coming through sort of into next week, and potentially some pretty windy conditions, but at this stage I don't think anything that would be described as an East Coast low, at least for the next week.
1: In the classic sense, so to speak. So anybody who's thinking of boating, it's not really on the radar.
2: Not a classic East Coast low, but there will be some windy conditions with the fronts that are coming through next week. We do have particularly into sort of Monday, Tuesday, there is that front coming through. The bulk of the really strong winds will be up around the southern ranges, I expect, but certainly we'll see some wind warnings redeveloping. And there's also the chance of some deceptively powerful south to southeasterly swells Sunday and Monday. Not quite high enough wave heights for us to issue our hazardous surf warning, but there could be some powerful swells just to be aware of through particularly the New South Wales and Southern Queensland coasts into the start of next week.
1: Surfers will be happy to hear that. Christy, thank you very much for your time, and have yourself a great weekend.
2: You too. Thanks, John.
1: Thank you. There is Christy from the Bureau of Meteorology. So essentially, umbrella near the parts of the coast, jacket inland. It's going to be sunny pretty much inland, but still cool first up. And essentially, sunglasses almost everywhere else is the quick read on that. It's 18 to 10, Super Radio Network.
3: On a warm summer's evening, on a train bound for nowhere, I met up with a gambler. We were both too tired to sleep, so we took turns of staring out the window at the darkness till boredom overtook us. And he began to speak. He said, son, I've made a life

0: Gee, it's a good song, isn't it? And great karaoke tune as well. Kenny Rogers with The Gambler. It's 15 minutes to 10 Saturday morning. A very good morning to you. It's Magic Round in the NRLW today. Sharks, Tigers, Dragons, Roosters, Raiders taking on the Cowboys, Bulldogs, Broncos, Warriors, Titans, Eels and Knights. It's all happening in Wagga. So a very good morning to listeners in Wagga, and I hope you enjoy Magic Round with the girls being played there this weekend. Beijing is increasing pressure on our iron ore sector, which is really sharpening trade tensions at the moment. And of course, it's at a time as well when global demand signals are already shifting. Miners are watching China's policy signals pretty closely. We're going to look into that in just a moment. And also, Chris Minns is going to get a gold star from me.
1: Live.
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3: This is people living in tents on the banks of a river, and the council's threatening them with $1,100. 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
1: Taking on the big issues, the big names, and the stories that matter to you.
2: Tariq Kamler and his entire band of Australian ISIS fighters should never, ever be allowed back. Slam the door shut forever.
1: This is 2SM. Sydney.
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1: Yeah, China remains the world's largest buyer of iron ore, and it's one of our. Australia is one of our their biggest suppliers, rather, and obviously China is one of our biggest customers, and that does that make it a very special relationship, and it's obviously pretty central to both of our economic outlooks. But as I was saying before the break, there's increasing pressure on Australia's iron ore sector by Beijing. Market participants are saying that the tone from China at the moment is becoming more assertive, which is, in some ways is no surprise, except that maybe it hasn't been assertive in this sector before. But there's been renewed discussion about diversifying supply sources within China and strengthening domestic pricing influence. So no formal restrictions were or have been announced, but of course it's pretty serious rhetoric, and could have consequences on the Australian economy in a big way. As I say, Australia's iron ore sector, Australia's the biggest supplier to China, but they're looking maybe to diversify here. So there's no formal restrictions, as I say, that have been announced. But it is unsettling traders at the moment. Aussie producers, including the major Pilbara exporters over in WA, they are continuing to ship iron ore at pretty big volumes. But the analysts are saying that even with incremental shifts in Chinese buying strategy, that could be soon affecting prices. And the pressures also come amid this, there's been some trade friction between Beijing and Canberra of late. It got better from when the Morrison government was in power. It's better than what it was then. But the friction is still there. It's eased, as I say, as from what we did have. But it's still pretty sensitive to geopolitical developments and resource security concerns. And, of course, only recently Penny Wong made a statement that upset the Chinese. And it doesn't take much to upset Beijing, let's be honest. And, of course, as I say, for Australia, iron ore is one of our most valuable exports. So any sustained change in Chinese demand is going to have significant consequences. So we need to be very careful with that relationship, as much as you don't want to get bullied around, and that can certainly happen when it comes to Beijing. By the same token, it can have a big impact. Absolutely. Now, I was talking about New South Wales Premier Chris Minns getting a gold star, and I'm going to explain why. The Parliamentary Remuneration Tribunal recommended a major increase in what New South Wales MPs are paid. If you didn't know, their current base salary is $178,000 a year, just a tick over. Now, the Parliamentary Remuneration Tribunal recommended from May next year that base salaries rise to $220,000. They say that the increase is justified because New South Wales politicians are among the lowest paid in Australia, that their workloads and responsibilities have grown significantly. That's what the tribunal says. Now, the good news is that Chris Minns is saying no, 23%, according to Chris Minns, is too much. So he says at least the Special Minister of State, John Graham, is saying as well that the increase goes beyond what is appropriate during a cost of living crisis. Although if you're on 178 grand a year, it's hard to imagine that you're really feeling the pinch somehow. So anyway, what is going to happen is that the Minns government, are going to make a move in Parliament to cap the pay increase at 3%. Yeah, 3%. State opposition leader Kelly Sloan is saying that the coalition does or will support limiting the increase to 3% as well. So it's bipartisan support essentially there, which is good news. And Parliament obviously is going to have to ultimately approve the government's move to restrict this increase. But well done to Chris Minns, well done to Kelly Sloan, that they are restricting that pay increase at a time when, well, all Aussies, well, most, unless you're in Parliament, are really feeling the pinch.

0: great sound of the Temptations. And my girl, it's 3 minutes to ten. 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

0: Good morning, I'm Roger Smith. A woman's in a critical condition in hospital after a house fire at Coolum Beach on Queensland's Sunshine Coast. Emergency services went to the Lurs Street property shortly before 10 o'clock last night following reports of a bathroom fire. The woman was treated by paramedics at the scene before being taken to hospital in a critical condition. There are reports football's world governing body's plan to sell a piece of its business empire to outside investors has collapsed. The development follows an open revolt by soccer officials worldwide and a major rift among top FIFA executives. The report in the New York Post says the deal, in which FIFA had aimed to raise billions of dollars by selling a roughly 20% stake in the group, is no longer active. The report cited four sources familiar with the matter. The proposal was met with immediate resistance led by European soccer ruling body UEFA, which accused FIFA of putting the sport's soul up for sale. Queensland's Police Union president has defended how officers responded to a series of aggressive union protests at Brisbane's Centenary Bridge construction site. Union boss Shane Pryor has objected to criticism at the CFMEU inquiry that police should have intervened or taken more action at the site. Mr. Pryor has told the hearing that Queensland Police don't take sides in industrial disputes, they follow the law and used established tactics to de-escalate and calm the situation. New South Wales Premier Chris Minns has lauded the progress being made on a new regional hospital on the New South Wales South Coast. He says work is progressing quickly on the $330 million Eurobadala Regional Hospital project. Mr. Minns says the emergency department will be bigger than the combined units of two nearby regional hospitals. The Premier says the location of the new hospital will also spare many people travel pain.
1: It's also fantastic to see the amazing progress that's been made at this Eurobadala Hospital. It's exactly what the community needs. I know it's been long overdue, but it's a game changer in terms of world-class services for local people so they don't have to travel to Canberra or other big hospitals further up the coast.
0: A new survey reveals more than one in four pet owners have skipped meals, eaten less, or delayed eating to ensure they can feed their pets. The findings have been released as the Pet Stock Foundation launches an appeal with Oz Harvest to support pet owners who are doing it tough. Foundation spokeswoman Naomi Manktalo says families shouldn't need to choose between feeding themselves or their pets.
2: What really stood out to us in this research is that more than one in four Australian pet owners have cut back on their own meals to afford food for their pet, while almost one in five needed help to afford pet food in the last 12 months. So looking at those statistics and having such a fundamental understanding of what our pets mean to our families, the Pet Stock Foundation knew that we had to step into action.
0: A teenage boy will face court charged with murder after a man died on the state's central coast earlier this week. Emergency services were called to Mann Street at Gosford last Tuesday following reports of a stabbing. Officers attended and found a 22-year-old man had been stabbed and died later in hospital. Police this morning arrested a 15-year-old boy at a home in Lakehaven. Turning to sport and at the Commonwealth Games, another medals haul for Australia on day 8 with 4 gold, including a shock win to Isaac Beecroft in the 10,000 walk. Georgia Baker took gold in the 10-kilometre cycling scratch race, Oliver Bledden in the 4,000-metre cycling individual pursuit, and Blake Agnoletto in the men's cycling elimination race. It takes Australia's medal haul to 55 gold. That's 38 more than second-placed England. The Aussies have also won 30 silver and 43 bronze medals. Round 22 of the NRL continues today with 3 matches. Gold Coast look to end their winning mojo when they take on the Warriors, Penrith take on Canberra, and Brisbane take on Newcastle. In finance, oil worth $84 a barrel, gold currently trading at $4,043 an ounce, one Aussie dollar buying 70.2 US cents. 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Partly cloudy with a medium chance of showers becoming less likely in the late afternoon and evening. Light winds. We're heading for top temperatures of 17 in the city, 17 in the west. Looking further ahead, mostly sunny for Sunday, partly clear.